0: keeping the fantastic sounds of the continent of Africa very much alive. That's a mix coming through from our guest DJ. That's DJ Easy T on a lovely Friday. Thank you very much for joining us and making us your number one. You could have been elsewhere, but you chose us instead, and we don't take that for granted. Fantastic sounds are from the capital of great sounds within the continent of Africa. That's Afro Republic. Thank you for choosing us. It's 2 minutes after 2 o'clock.
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0: We've got another mix dropping at exactly 2:30. This is Afro Republic, and we're doing our best to see to it that you get nothing but the very finest in great African sound, side by side, back to back, non-stop, continuous jamming. Thank you for choosing us. Thank you for making us your ideal sense of radio. Jackie is part of our show, coming through with the track that brings her together with KD, and this track is Runaway. Stay with us. This is Live and Switched On, Afro Republic on the go. 3 o'clock is when we dock our ship.
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0: It is the story of African music, 11 minutes after the hour of 2 o'clock Central African time. Music from Algeria, courtesy of Soul King, coming through with Gazo on a track, Casanova. We had Deja Vu, and at the top of that, we celebrated yet another fantastic track as well, coming through from the great Magic System. Yes, we had Magic System coming through as well and making it onto our show. Thank you very much for choosing us. Thank you very much for making us your number one. You could have been elsewhere, but you chose this place, and we don't take that for granted. We've got another mix coming through at 2:30, 2 o'clock Central African time, still to come as far as music is concerned, or our selection rather is concerned. We have Gelato, we still have Tatis Gupu, Bongo Muffin is still to come, and a whole lot of other African greats. Stay with us. This is Afro Republic Live and Switched On.
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2: Nkosi Ngiphile Mpanza, you are Zawadi ya Mungu. Could you tell us about the story? Because it is a Swahili name.
3: I'm Nkosi Ngiphile, meaning a gift from God. My name is Zawadi ya Mungu. In Swahili means a gift from God. So Zawadi ya Mungu is a direct translation of my name, the Zulu name, Nkosi Ngiphile. And I know that my father was waiting to have a boy child as a firstborn.
4: But then they did not change the name either way.
3: 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God gave them a gift, a girl child. And they named me way before they even knew I was a girl. 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
2: All right. Could you kindly introduce the song that is at number 4 for us?
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0: Talking of the goodness of Friday radio, this is the art of great sounds on a lovely Friday morning as we check you down from one point of the continent to another, giving you the very best there is, the best there was, the best there will ever be. Gelato, a track coming through from KD featuring, it's actually DJ Neptune featuring KD. And we also had Tati Scoopo coming through from Bongo Muffin. Thank you very much for joining us and making us your number one. We celebrated the music of Two First Idibia, coming through, it's now called Two Baba, coming through with his 2004 release. Oh man, my African queen. This is the story of Africa from one point of the continent to another. We certainly hope that wherever you are, you are receiving us nice, loud and clear, and that everything that we're doing here is worth sharing with those that have a very special place in your heart. Maurice Touch is my name. Side by side, back to back, the very best of African sound is what you're experiencing right now. Stay where you at. Allow us to press play on our DJ mix. That's the last one for this lovely weekend as we enter week number four, yeah, of or rather we come to the end of week number three of this lovely month of May. That's the 22nd of May, yeah, 2026. 2:30 is our time. DJ Easy T, take us down some serious thumping bass lines.
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3: We're now in the approach phase. Everything looking good. 1400 feet, still looking very good. We're 3 minutes away from the bus signal. We're 3 minutes away.
4: 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Ladies and gentlemen, please welcome our guest DJ.

0: We've got the magic and we've got everything sorted out. We are the Art of Soul. We are on your station of choice, Channel Africa, the African perspective. The soul of Africa is here. The soul of the continent is experienced right here. Welcome to it and thank you very much for joining us. This is Afro Republic and we come through to you every Monday through to Friday from 12 midnight to 3 a.m. Central African time. We talk about the very best there is, the best there was, the best there will ever be. You're at the right place at the right time and we love the idea of coming through to you and giving you nothing but the very finest. Okay, right now I can tell you that standing by and waiting to take you from 3 to 6 on the morning reset is none other than Thabo Matshaka, the shy guy. Yay, man. Talk to me, my brother. Happy Friday.
1: What's up? Happy Friday, my brother. You good?
0: I'm fantastic, man. Fantastic. Happy Friday.
1: Yeah.
0: And we're going to make the most out of it, man.
1: Oh, yes, indeed. I mean, you started it amazing and ending your part amazing as well. Enjoying the mix, I must say. So what else can we do but to take what? Over the baton and run with it?
0: And run, man. And run, man. The morning reset is now live and switched on. Tell me more. What's coming through?
1: All right. So this Friday, we're going to check out, we kick off with Africa Rewind, 22nd of May. So we're going to look at two or three countries in finding out exactly what happened on this day in yesteryear. And then we have the 2020 Pan-African Power Play that's coming through. We're still on East Africa this week. Spotlight today is on Kenya. So we're going to play music from Kenya. And straight after that, I'm going to give you some hidden fact about Kenya. And then the second hour, tribe tracking. We're looking at an ethnic group that is found in Burkina Faso. So I'll give you details of that ethnic group that is between 4 and just after 4 a.m. Central African time. Then in the last hour, we have Mind Your Language Africa. And there's a question I'm asking pertaining to Mind Your Language Africa. Birthday Buzz is coming through. Find out who's celebrating their birthdays. And then we'll wrap up with a quote for the morning. So all of that and more great music in between. We're just going to have a party leading up to the weekend. That's exactly what we do right here on Morning Reset.
0: You know what? I'm just thinking. I'm seeing something. There's something that has been on social media.
1: I don't know
0: whether you saw it.
1: Mm-hmm.
0: Where this young 31-year-old South African woman from Tuba is allegedly turned into an old granny.
1: Oh no!
0: Overnight, after sleeping with a foreigner, I think the way they put it here is that the man is not South African, but that's what happened. Did you see that?
1: No, I didn't see that one.
0: There's a picture.
1: No, I didn't. I'm gonna check it out.
0: Social media will be the death of us.
1: Exactly. My point.
0: You know, there's this picture of a very pretty 31-year-old lady, and then there is an old. There's a before and now. Towel. Where are we going, man? These are your stories, man. This is what...
1: I knew this is where you are going with this. Oh gosh. That's where you were going with this.
0: You know a place called Mtuba Tuba?
1: Yes.
0: So it's something that it's actually trending and it's shocking, man.
1: So you are a young lady. The following day, you wake up an old woman,
0: and not just an old woman, maybe a very very old woman. I think in someone in their 80s, late 80s, into the 90s.
1: Oh my goodness! No, but at least my story is what I like is that they would be even covered by BBC or something like that. Then I'll be like, whew, okay. With those ones, I know.
0: I just said social media will kill us, man.
1: I know.
0: Those are some of the stories that will be trending, you know. Those are some of the stories that are making social media headlines.
1: Oh, my
0: goodness. And we just laugh about it. But I think if one has to trace and find out if that's a true story, what if it's true? What if it's true?
1: And that is a good point you're making. What if it's true?
0: Yeah. What if it's true? And your sister is coming back home looking like an 89-year-old.
1: Hey!
0: Ah, Tabo. Hey! It's me.
1: Your sister, grandmama. No, it's me, your brother. It's me, your sister. But, granny.
0: Where are you from? And then your mom will come out and say, no, she actually looks like my mother. You know. Gotta go, man. Gotta go. Friday stories, you know. This is what you get when people are getting into the weekend. It's been great, man. Looking forward to your show, 3 a.m. right through to 6 a.m.
1: Thank you, sir.
0: My name is Maurice Touch. Looking forward to connecting with you, God willing, next week for yet another fantastic run of Afro Republic. May the one who sits above and sits down below be with you. Goodness and mercy be your portion. My story has been told. Kindly allow me to rest my case. Much love and appreciation to Tumelo Mkwena, our technical operator. We out.

0: Breezy Plus.
1: And here we are, it is a Friday morning. Thank you very much for being with us. We're going to be here through until 6 a.m. Central African time. And hoping that you've had yourself a fantastic week. 22 May 2026 it is, welcoming you to it. And we're going to have a party, as I mentioned, that, you know, Maurice Touch kicked off and kicked us into, you know, the party mood. And with the great mixes as well, great music in between, and great conversation as well. Loving that. He's back on Monday with his funny stories. I couldn't help but laugh, man. And I'm thinking Maurice is unpredictable whatsoever. And that's what makes us human being exciting, I think. And that's how I view the world. A big shout out to him, man. May you have an awesome weekend. Afro Republic, we're looking forward to it. That is at midnight until 3 a.m. Central African time. All right. We're going to check out Africa Rewind coming through. That is at about 10 minutes or so. I'm looking forward to that. When I mean let's kick off the party, I mean exactly this. You know what I mean, right? DJ Smooth. Remember when it rains.

He was born Benjamin Decker in Douala, Cameroon, 1958. 68 years of age. We know him as Ben Decker. This is Nadondi Owa. And before this one, DJ Smooth, Remember When It Rained. 10 minutes past 3 Central African time. It is Channel Africa, The African Perspective. Good morning to you. Welcoming you to Friday edition of Morning Reset. We still have Africa Rewind coming through.

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0: Deborah Debs on Channel Africa, the African perspective with a dream. And before this one, Sauti Sol by the river. Bring another time to 19 minutes past 3 Central African time. And thank you for being part of Morning Reset. We do this Mondays to Fridays, 3 to 6 a.m. Central African time. Hanging out with Shy Guy. And you can check us out actually on the website, that is www.channelafrica.co.za, to find out the work that we do right now. Though, speaking of all things work, let's take a look at what transpired on this day, being the 22nd of May, when it comes to Africa Rewind. And kicking off with the year 1959, Maurice Yamego receives special powers from the Territorial Assembly of then Upper Volta, allowing him to consolidate authority, move toward establishing one-party political system ahead of the country's independence. That was in 1960, the following year. And now moving to the year 1970, Samora Machel becomes president of Frelimo. That is the Frente de Libertaqua de Mozambique. Yeah, the liberation movement leading Mozambique's struggle for independence from Portuguese colonial rule. His leadership strengthened the armed resistance and helped pave the way for Mozambique's independence in 1975. 2021 today, the volcano Mount Nyiragongo erupts in eastern part of the Democratic Republic of the Congo, sending lava flows toward the city of Goma and forcing mass evacuations. The eruption caused destruction to homes and infrastructure and raised fears of further volcanic activity in the region. And that happened today in the year 2021. Right now, though, remember the spotlight has been on East Africa when it comes to the 2020 Pan-African Power Play. So we're gonna play music from Kenya next.
1: Happy birthday.

0: The African Perspective Friday morning it is. This is Otile Brown featuring Kidum with Layla. And before this, Bahati hanging out with Maima, Mwikali. Music from Kenya 2020 Pan African Power Play. And we had some beat of Eric Wanaina there. Fancy Car. And you know that song, Political One, it is, right? Oh, yeah. Very brave of Eric. Oga Obina, Welo. Before that, and as we looked at East Africa this week, gonna bring you another region that's coming up in the next week from Monday to Friday, and we go to a specific country in that region. And at this time on the 2020 Pan-African Power Play, Kenya is home to the world's largest hot desert lake system in a tropical region, Lake Turkana, often called Jade Sea, because of its striking green-blue color. So you'll know that if you're going to Jade Sea, yes. What makes it even more special is that the area around it is one of the most important archaeological sites in the world. Fossils found near Lake Turkana have helped scientists understand early human evolution, including some of the oldest known human ancestors ever discovered. Yeah, that is an interesting fact about Kenya. All right, 3:40 Central African time right here on the Morning Reset. We still have tribe tracking. Remember, it comes just after 4 a.m. Central African time, where I bring you an African ethnic group. And today we are going to Burkina Faso. There is an interesting ethnic group from there. On who they are shall be revealed just after 4 a.m.
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0: What a way to wrap up the first hour of Morning Reset on this Friday morning. Oh my goodness! Repertoire of music is Africa Month, and we travel to 54 countries in music, in African perspective, in news, views, and interviews. All of that, man. We make sure that we package it and deliver to you impeccably so. Sona Chobate with Mama K, Simpiwe Dana, Zandisile, Angela Kijo, Malaika. Let's get to the second hour and find out what's happening on that one.
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0: Adivinha só, a Channel Africa quer ajudar o Ntivani e os amantes da música em todo o lado a descobrir ainda mais música incrível. 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
4: And we are in the second hour of it, exactly 4 a.m. Central African time. 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Channel Africa, first with the African story globally. Right now, though, you know, we kick off the second hour of a morning reset. That is with tribe tracking. There is a particular ethnic group that is found in Burkina Faso. Who are they? Where are they from? Where are they today? All of that we shall.

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0: That's Tams with the Free Mind on the Morning Reset on Channel Africa. And before this one, I played you for Tomata Diawara and Derini. Love that song. Hey, Gabon, how are you this morning? And how are things going? And if you're listening to us from Bulawayo in Zim, a very good morning to you as well. And hoping that all is well with you. And in Cape Town, South Africa, that is the Western Cape province. You have existed for centuries before colonial rule. These kingdoms were well organized with a central ruler called the Mogonaba, who still holds a respected traditional leadership role today in Burkina Faso. Traditionally, the Mossi are mainly farmers, cultivating crops like millet, sorghum, and their society is known for strong community structure, oral history, and cultural ceremonies. Despite modernization, the Mossi monarchy and traditions remain an important part of a national identity. That is the Mossi. Now we're gonna still find out where are they today? And who are they affiliated with in terms of the influence that they have in Burkina Faso? Are they still influential in Burkina Faso today? We're going to check that out coming through shortly right here on Morning Reset on Channel Africa, The African Perspective. Have you checked us out on the socials? At Channel Africa One, that's where you'll find us. TikTok, YouTube, Instagram as well. That's where we are. On Facebook, it's very simple, Channel Africa. And we go live there and find out exactly who we get to interview as of 6 a.m. Central African time. In fact, I'm going to give you all of those details a bit later on.
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0: just want to, Kara. Nothing much. Tua Savage hanging out with Ira Star, Kara. Head of this one, Ira Star with Commas. 18 minutes past 4 Central African time. It is on Channel Africa, the African Perspective. Friday morning. All right, off the morning reset. And we're still on tribe tracking, looking at the African ethnic groups. The Mossi are still the largest ethnic group in Burkina Faso today. And they continue to have a strong influence on the country's culture and daily life. Most Mossi people live in both rural and urban areas, with many still practicing farming, especially growing crops like the millet and sorghum, while others work in cities such as Ouagadougou in government, education, and business. The traditional Mossi monarchy also still exists under the Mogonaba, who remain an important cultural leader. Even though Burkina Faso is now a modern republic, Mossi language, customs, and festivals remain widely practiced, helping preserve their identity while adapting to modern life. So if you want to find out about the Mossi, what they are doing at the moment, there you have it right there. Gonna bring you some more when it comes to Monday. If you are looking forward to finding out when it comes to some more of the tribe tracking, I'm enjoying every moment of it and having been learning ever since. And let's travel this journey together pertaining to that. All right, continuing right here as it is the Channel Africa looking at the birthday that we are celebrating this particular month of May. So many things are happening this month. In fact, this particular year, which is 2026, so much of what we can look forward to. We still have the Africa month as well that we are in. There's Africa Day coming through on May 25. So I think there is just so much to look forward to and be excited for.
1: Let's just do it.
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1: The question that has often been asked is whether it's enough or not. And I think listening to the conversations earlier, it's time we reframe that question. It's not a question of whether it's enough or not, or whether it's going to come from Africa or it's going to come from overseas or from the global north. What is important in this context is to make sure that we are optimizing what we have. And there has been a lot of speakers that already alluded to that. Often the fingers got pointed at commercial banks, but I'm not here to defend commercial banks. We are a player, a key stakeholder in this whole mix. But what is important is, even if we have a quarter of that glass full, not half of it, what have we been able to do with it? How have we optimized it? We talk about policy. And the question that always goes through my mind, who is responsible for policy?
0: For more Africa Matters content, visit channelafrica.co.za or

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Johnny talk à château. 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I dey lie in my mind. The money in my mind. 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My

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finali bashkongela twana lana ya setchenzo 10 past 4 7 gen dance like dumb bell speech like steve compel one piece like natural

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0: I can never get tired of this particular one. Oh man, questa dalla Villa Gazi. And also checked out Olivam Tukusi, Dimanda Makura. That one got me dancing, eh? It actually brought a thought to my mind. I want to share that with you. Mamba Noah Bashilias before that, featuring Ibo Kolo, Clement, and Roddy Buzz with the real Louis Ona from Gabon. DJ Maporisa, DJ Tunes, Wizkid, and Marvo, Money Constant. And isn't that what we want all the time, right? That constant money flowing in. As much as we don't forget the concept of giving, right? That the more you give, the more you shall receive. So never forget the giving part of it. It is the morning reset on Channel Africa, the African perspective. So I had a thought, you know, when I was playing that Olivam Tukusi song. I mean, the thought that crossed my mind was, it is Africa Month, right? And can we try something this Africa Month going forward? Make sure that is something that we shall do as Africans. What do I mean? Just to learn a word of any language, any African language. You know, can say a thing or two and keep on adding on that. Practicing. And I'm talking something that's a language that's similar to yours or within your country. Just anywhere in the world. For example, if you come from Malawi, then are you able to greet in Zulu? Like, good morning, sawubona, eh? Or sanibonani as a group? Or maybe you come from Kenya, right? Then you can just greet someone in Yoruba and say, good morning, ekaro. You see? Or maybe there you are, Mozambique. Molo, omolweni, that's a Xhosa word, right? And I know that this language is not from your country. I'm talking about you are from that country. Let's say you are from Nigeria. Now you have to greet someone in Swahili. Habari, ya asubuhi, you see? Yeah, and you know that Swahili is not your language. You didn't grow up speaking Swahili, but you're learning in the process. Those are things I'm thinking about. Oh, there you are. From Egypt, greet someone in Shona. You're like, oh, they speak Shona in Zimbabwe, but I'm from Egypt. Yes. Mangwanani akanaka. These are the words that you can say in greeting someone. Just imagine you've never heard of someone speaking Setswana. Dumela, utsukile jwang. These are the words I'm saying, that just the basic things on this African month, that, you know what, I'm going to learn a language from a different country, not of my own country. But if you think there will be a struggle as well, you can start with your own country and then, you know, learn some more and speak some more of the languages. As long as you are trying something that is outside of your comfort zone.
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2: Daddy, let's see. Let's talk about music as connection. How do the Basotho people or the Basotho nation, perhaps you can go back to Moshoeshoe days as well.
3: People were mostly relying on agriculture. And there was what was called Matsema. A Matsema would mean coming together and plowing a certain field. And in that, they would have to sing. And music was part of that. And this is where they had the likes of Mohobelo, the likes of Mohibo, all those traditional dances.
2: Right.
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4: Wow, Parlez-vous couramment le français? 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

0: On the Friday morning, easy vibing. It is Morning Reset on Channel Africa, the African perspective. We're wrapping up the second hour. Slowly gonna step into the third and final hour. Salif Keita, Manju. And we checked out Ibrahima Sikela. And that was with Chileshe. And Big Classic all the way from Kenya, Marry Me. Let's get to the last hour. I'll give you details of what we can look forward to.
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Now, you are looking forward to what's coming up. We're going to bring you Mind Your Language Africa. Got a word today. Your part is to help us understand, what does it mean in your language? And when you chat to someone about it, you tell them, oh, this is what we say when we refer to that particular word. We still have birthday bars and finding out on who's celebrating today. And not only that, got a chat to Rise and Shine, and I bring you the motivational minute. The music that we have this morning is going to get you into that weekend groove, like this one. Sjava, Jesse Clegg.

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0: If it's massive, we play it. If it was massive, we definitely do. And if it's gonna be massive, trust us with that as well. Channel Africa, the African perspective. Mastonga, Saya Mambe. And before this one's Java, hanging out with Jesse Clegg. That is Kuye, currently on the Africa Chart Toppers Top 20 Countdown. Speaking of which, we shall do it this coming Saturday between midday and 2 p.m. Central African Time. So much of what is happening when it comes to music. Right now, though, let's get to Mind Your Language, Africa.
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0: You might be wondering, what is the word for today? We're looking at the word bank. What is bank in your language? I think anyone in the world understands this, right? Because we deal with money, so... Unless maybe it's under the mattress. Or maybe we'll find it in some couch somewhere out there. Yeah, but for today, we're asking bank. What is bank in your language? And we've been learning all week long, and I believe we're going to learn today as well. It's very simple, bank, where you do transactions, right? You deposit and you withdraw, and maybe save. You know what I mean? Yeah, that's that thing I'm talking about, the bank. Where it shouldn't be your enemy whatsoever. On Mind Your Language, we're going to learn shortly.
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2: The question that has often been asked is whether it's enough or not. And I think listening to the conversations earlier, it's time we reframe that question. It's not a question of whether it's enough or not, or whether it's going to come from Africa or it's going to come from overseas or from the global north. What is important in this context is to make sure that we are optimizing what we have. And there has been a lot of speakers that already alluded to that. Often the fingers got pointed at commercial banks, but I'm not here to defend commercial banks. We are a player, a key stakeholder in this whole mix. But what is important is, even if we have a quarter of that glass full, not half of it, what have we been able to do with it? How have we optimized it? We talk about policy. And the question that always goes through my mind, who is responsible for policy?
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0: This is Fali Ipupa. They call him an OG already. Features DJ Maporisa and Trezor on this one, Alifa. Currently on the Africa Chart Toppers Top 20 Countdown. The other day I checked out Spotify as well as iTunes, and I was like, yo, this is a reflection of how Africa Chart Toppers looks like. And before this, 25K featuring Marcus Harvey, Something Special. It's Mind Your Language Africa time.
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0: The word we're looking for is bank. What is bank in your language? Help us with that. What is bank in your language? Good morning to you.
1: Bank is where we keep our money.
2: Molweni. Bank ibhanka ngesiXhosa. 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
3: Dumelang. Bank ka Setswana ke banka. Ke ntsha tšhelete ko bankeng. I'm going to take out money from the bank.
2: Dumelang. Bank. Tšhelete ya ka yohle e bankeng.
0: All right, so I think what we are learning is that very similar, that keeping money in the bank, and somebody says depositing and withdrawing money from the bank. So, yeah, that's what we got to learn. Thank you very much for Mind Your Language Africa. As long as you don't keep that money in the couch.

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0: Made it to number one last week on Africa Chart Toppers Top 20 Countdown. We're going to find out tomorrow, midday till 2 p.m. Central African time, on where this song is going to be. DJ Zinta, DJ Lace, Funk Tone, and Tolani White, Baba Yilwa. Preceded by Wizkid, Ashake, Chokodo, Travis Scott featuring Tyler, and Vibes, Cartel, PBT. Kicking off with Trayson, Molly, DJ Prometic SA with Butsilo King. 5:40 Central African time. It is on Channel Africa, the African perspective. Still to come, gonna be checking out, gonna be chatting to Rise and Shine in 10 minutes time. Straight after that, I bring you Motivation Minute. And then news at 6 with Jwalani Tulongwepe. Let's find out who's celebrating their birthday today.
1: The birthday bars. The birthday bars.

0: birthday to you. All right. Gloria Asumnu, born 22 May 1985 in the United States. And is 41 years old today. She's a Nigerian sprinter who previously represented the United States in international competitions before later competing for Nigeria, specializing in short distance sprint events such as the 100 meters and 200 meters. That is awesome stuff, eh? It's like that Moses situation, yeah? Egypt, and then you go back to Israel, right? Okay! Cynthia Muvirimi, born 22 May 1985 in Zimbabwe, 41 as well today. Zimbabwean beauty queen and media personality, best known for winning Miss Zimbabwe and representing her country in international pageants. Something I found strange is that they're both, Gloria and Cynthia, both born in 1985 on the same day. What? Yeah? Does it mean I was born on the wrong day? Maybe, who knows? Yeah? Might have been Mr. Something Something, eh? Mr. Essay, yeah? Why not? Or maybe a sprinter. Ha! On this day as well, Lunga Shabalala, born 1990, South Africa, 35 today. South African television presenter, model, actor, best known for hosting Top Billing and working in lifestyle and entertainment media. He is a good-looking guy. Yes. You see, I told you. There's something special about 22 May. Jeez. Could have been good-looking also. Yeah? No face for radio. Okay. Anyway. Jason Nini, happy birthday to you. Carlin Steinbank, celebrating yours. Monde Musa Tsatsani. Delina Parnell, Tulani Shabangu, Ken C, Mana, Dylan, Thames Mahatsela, Marion Allens, Kia Kno, Luzuko, Menlu Komfa. Happy birthday. And if you are celebrating yours, we wish you an awesome day. You go out there, enjoy yourself, spoil yourself a little bit. If you can't, ask those who care about you to spoil you.
1: The birthday buzz. 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

0: It is Omalay, all about shaking the waist. Yeah, shake it. Before this one, Wizkid, Daddy Yo. On standby, gonna be chatting to Rise and Shine coming up. And we have the news in 9 minutes' time. Bujwalani, Tulongwepe, all of that and more. And in fact, we have Motivational Minutes coming up as well. It is Morning Reset on Channel Africa, The African Perspective, 3 to 6 a.m. Central African Time.
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1: Oh yes, Friday morning, it is finally here. Let's say hello to Bro Peter. Good morning, how are you?
2: Hello, Thabo. I know I work with him, but I haven't consumed him. How are you?
1: I'm alright, how are you, Tsafiso?
2: I'm fine, thank you. So coming up on Rise and Shine this morning, Thabo, we'll be looking at UN biodiversity as Africa confronts the growing impacts of climate change. Biodiversity has food insecurity and environmental degradation at its center. The continent is increasingly being called upon to lead global conversations on sustainable development and conservation. So we will be speaking to South Africa's Deputy Minister of Forestry and Fisheries about this, Naren Singh. And then we'll take you to Ghana to get an update on the country's Ministry of Foreign Affairs saying that it's decided to postpone the evacuation of its nationals from South Africa. So remember, the figure was at 300 initially. Now they're looking at figures of 800, and they're saying that it needs a proper processing through the various legal channels of South Africa and Ghana. So we'll look at what exactly this means, especially with the momentum of saying that foreign nationals must leave the country. Not only the campaigns, but the governments themselves were saying that they're eager to repatriate their citizens. So another big conversation on that. That's all coming up on Rise and Shine this morning.
1: Thank you, Tapiso. May you enjoy 6 to 9 a.m. That is coming through right here on Channel Africa, the African perspective. For the last for this week, that is Trevor Noah, South African comedian, writer, producer, and former television host, best known for leading and hosting The Daily Show from 2015 to 2022. He has hosted the Grammys actually since 2021, 6 years in a row consecutively. Wow! Host of his own podcast, What Now, with Trevor Noah. Let's find out what he has to say for us on Motivational Minute.
0: Motivational Minute on the Morning Reset.
3: Who said to me one day, I said to him, like, what do you think happiness is? And he said, I don't even talk about happiness. I think we're using the wrong word. He said, I look for peace. He said, I look for peace and contentment. And he said, sometimes in your life, just pause for a moment and ask yourself, how many of the things you have now were the things that you wished for a decade ago? Just pause and do that. And he said, what you will be shocked to discover is the person that you cannot bear to have a conversation with today, that is your spouse, you dreamed one day that they would look your way in a bar. You dreamed and you yearned for the day that they would text you back. You know what I mean?
4: Yeah.
3: That car that you now loathe because it has to be serviced and you have to change the tires on and you have to... There was a time when you looked at it in a catalog and you went, that is my dream car. Yeah.
1: Trevor Noah Motivational Minute. That is loaded right there.
0: Motivational Minute on the Morning Reset.
1: All right, that's it for this week. Morning Reset. I return next week, Monday, 3 to 6 a.m. Central African Time. Otherwise, we'll do this on Saturday, counting down the top 20 countdown on Africa Chart Toppers, leaving you with Tebe Unga.

0: from South Africa have more wealth, probably by 3 times of South Africa in one person. But it's exactly these types of frameworks that lead to that situation. And as long as we can't fundamentally shift away from how that works, we'll always be in this position. The development banks, for me, are too influenced by the current financial setup across the world. Most of those banks have been set up to act differently, and I think it requires more radical leadership.
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2: Plus. 6 o'clock Central African time. A very good morning. This is the first hour of Channel Africa's Rise and Shine with Peter Ndoro and Tshepiso Makwetla. We begin the program with the news as we say good morning on this Friday to Noluthando Buthelezi.
1: 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The African perspective.
3: Thanks, Peter, and good morning. Nearly all foreign nationals transported from the Diakonia Center in central Durban, South Africa, have been verified as being in the country legally. This follows a Home Affairs screening process. Ethekwini Mayor Cyril Xaba briefed the media at the Durban Refugee Reception Center after more than 300 foreign nationals were taken there for verification of their immigration status. One person has been arrested for being in the country illegally. The group had gathered at the Diakonia after going to the Durban Central Police Station on Monday, demanding protection from threats. Xaba elaborates.
4: I think if this message can go out as quickly as possible to the community to say accept them back because they are in the country lawfully. You see, remember, it's our responsibility now as a state to protect, to give them protection. I'm going to talk to the police, say to them, look, and these people are in the country lawfully, so see to it that they get protection, like any the protection that we give to any citizen of our country. That's what we need to impress upon as we speak.
3: Meanwhile, South Africa's President Cyril Ramaphosa is calling for a collective continental effort to address migration challenges across Africa. His remarks come amid protests in the country over undocumented immigrants. Speaking at the Binational Commission in Gaborone, Botswana, Ramaphosa condemned those who take the law into their own hands.
5: We have experienced a high influx of undocumented immigrants, contributing to tensions between some local communities and foreign nationals. Recent events in South Africa have once more brought to the fore the fault lines that all of us on the African continent must address. While appreciating the hardship in some of our communities, we have strongly condemned those of our citizens who took the law into their own hands.
3: In Ghana, the country's Ministry of Foreign Affairs has postponed the evacuation of its nationals from South Africa due to legal and logistical requirements. The process was due to begin yesterday. In a statement, the ministry says that more than 800 Ghanaians have registered with the High Commission in Pretoria seeking to return home. Other glitches include mandatory passenger screening, multi-institutional coordination, and flight permits. Ghana's move follows a wave of protests in parts of the country against undocumented immigrants. Earlier this month, Nigeria also began facilitating the voluntary return of its citizens from South Africa, offering free flights amid rising protests against the illegal immigrants. Moving to India now, the India-Africa summit has been postponed to a later date due to public health concerns on the other parts of the continent. This follows the outbreak of Ebola in the DRC and Uganda. The summit was supposed to be held in New Delhi in India next week. The African Union and the government of India says that after careful consideration, it was decided to reschedule the meeting. Moving on, hundreds of people have protested outside Ireland's parliament in order to express outrage at the death of a Congolese-born man after he was restrained outside the Dublin department store last week. Police said that Yevesk Sakila was detained by security guards on one of the capital's busiest shopping streets last Friday in connection with an alleged shoplifting incident. He became unresponsive at the scene and was later pronounced dead. A video widely shared days later on social media showed Sakila being pinned to the ground by five men. Two of the men held his face to the ground, and at one point, one of them appeared to kneel on his head and neck for a few seconds. The incident revived memories of George Floyd, a black Minneapolis man killed by a police officer who kneeled on his neck for several minutes during an arrest in May 2020. Floyd's death triggered the Black Lives Matter movement in the United States. For any news stories that you would like to share with us, please send an email to newsroom@channelafrica.co.za, or you can call us on +27 11 714 4459. For Channel Africa News, I am Nolutando Buthelezi.
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6: And coming up in your sports news this hour, Hugo Bruce names his preliminary World Cup squad ahead of the final World Cup squad that will be announced next week, Wednesday, while Lewis Hamilton confirms that he is not retiring anytime soon from Formula One. I'll tell you more at 6:30.

0: 6:56. Very good morning to you. This is Channel Africa, first with the African story globally. And you are listening to Rise and Shine on this Friday, the 22nd of May, 2026. A warm welcome to it. I'm Tshepiso Magwitla with Peter Ndoro as we bring you the very latest news from the continent and beyond. 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Welcome to it, the international voice of the South African Broadcasting Corporation. This is Channel Africa. 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
1: Happy Friday, Tshepiso Magwitla.
0: Happy Friday. We receive it with all our might.
1: And I see that our headgear today is Malawi.
0: Malawi. Mulando Badipa.
1: Bwino kayo zikomo kwambiri. Yes, a very good morning to you. Thank you so much indeed for joining us on this Friday edition. It's the 22nd of May. Can't believe it. One more week and then we're in June. So what's on the program this half hour, this program actually? We're going to be looking at a couple of issues. Africa confronting the growing impacts of climate change. The continent is increasingly being called upon to lead global conversations on sustainable development and conservation. And then the India-Africa summit has been postponed to a later date following the outbreak of Ebola in the Democratic Republic of Congo and Uganda. And last reports were suggesting that at least 130 people have died from the Ebola virus in the DRC. India-Africa summit, we've got France-Africa, China-Africa, US-Africa. Who else Africa is coming?
0: I mean, look, we've been talking about the extractive industries, yeah, and how they are pretty much dictating diplomatic relations with countries. So everybody, I remember there used to be that common saying of the scramble for, yes, Africa. There were even books titled The Scramble for Africa. Now it's no longer The Scramble for Africa. So what is it now? How are we terming it now? What's happening?
1: You know what I look forward to one day? Mm. The South Africa-Europe summit.
0: Well, maybe let's just have a word or two with Minister Ronald Lamola and say, hey, how about that thing, yes, you know? Because it is very instructive, yes, of how the discussions, yeah, are framed and what happens.
1: One
0: what
1: country plays versus 54. I don't know.
0: Anyway, that's our Friday edition of Rise and Shine. Do stay with us. We are up next with a few of those headline stories.
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3: We need to stop making the solutions to be voluntary, but we need to make them more enforceable. So we need to legally bind targets and mandates and create transparent public reporting systems, because what gets measured ultimately gets delivered. We need to have an independent oversight and verification that is not included within the institutions in which that needs to implement the just transition processes. And also we need to have incentives and penalties for performance, including licensing, procurement, and achievement outcomes. So with accountability needs to be credible, so that we can see we need to see the actionable solutions and steps being implemented.
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1: And we start off with Africa Roundup. So we look at what's happening on the continent, the latest developments shaping the continent and the world over the past 24 hours. That's we do that normally at about 10 past 6 after the 6 o'clock news. So with insights from our team of journalists, analysts and newsmakers, we place the day's biggest stories into context, helping you stay informed, connected and prepared for the day ahead. We begin with the India-Africa summit. It's been postponed to a later date following the outbreak of Ebola in the Democratic Republic of Congo and Uganda. At least 130 people are known to have died at this stage in the DRC. The summit was supposed to be held in New Delhi in India next week. The African Union and the government of India say, after careful consideration, it was decided to reschedule the meeting. And I must add, I think, Peter, am I wrong, but I think one death has been reported in Uganda as well.
2: Yes, yes. So, meanwhile, the first Ebola case has now been confirmed in rebel-held territory in the Eastern Democratic Republic of Congo's South Kivu province. An M23 rebel spokesperson says that laboratory tests confirmed the case in the provincial capital, Bukavu. Médecins Sans Frontières emergency program manager Trish Newport explains the growing concern in the region.
3: There's a lot of different armed groups. Conflict is ongoing, control of different areas changes regularly. So it's a place that you can't just drive to another village easily. You have to understand all of the different power dynamics. You need to be engaging with all of the different actors involved in the conflict. When the rainy season comes, it will be very difficult to move on a lot of those roads. And then you need to be considering who the different armed actors are in the region.
1: South Africa's President Cyril Ramaphosa has called for a collective continental effort to address migration challenges across Africa. His remarks come amid protests in South Africa over undocumented immigrants. Speaking at the Binational Commission in Gaborone, Botswana, Ramaphosa also condemned those who take the law into their own hands.
4: We have experienced a high influx of undocumented immigrants, contributing to tensions between some local communities and foreign nationals. Recent events in South Africa have once more brought to the fore the fault lines that all of us on the African continent must address. While appreciating the hardship in some of our communities, we have strongly condemned those of our citizens who took the law into their own hands.
2: Foreign ministers from the Southern African Development Community, SADC, are gathering at the Kruger National Park in South Africa for a special meeting on regional cooperation and matters of common interest. Now, this three-day meeting follows resolutions that were adopted during the recent SADC Council of Ministers gathering held in Pretoria earlier this year. Let's hear more from Bonola Maribe.
5: According to the Department of International Relations and Cooperation, the retreat will build on SADC's long-term frameworks, including Vision 2050 and the Regional Indicative Strategic Development Plan. The three-day retreat will focus on five areas: infrastructure, transport and logistics, industrialization, agriculture, and energy. Collectively, these themes reflect the multidimensional nature of contemporary geopolitical shifts and allow ministers to identify cross-cutting linkages and prioritize strategic interventions.
1: Business leaders and investors from SADC, COMESA, and the East African Community are meeting in Malawi for the 36th International Trade Fair. The event is focused on promoting regional trade, showcasing products, and unlocking new investment opportunities between local companies and regional markets.
6: Malawi is hosting the International Trade Fair at a critical time as the government intensifies efforts to leverage intra-African trade for economic development. Over the next 7 days, about 200 exhibitors will showcase various products, forge business linkages and seal trade deals. Guest of Honor Minister of Trade, Tourism and Industry, Simon Itai, underscored the vital role small and medium enterprises and cooperatives play in driving industrialization and generating forex exchange.
2: And finally, dozens of vehicles, including fuel tankers, minibuses and trucks, have been set alight near Mali's capital, Bamako, as jihadist groups intensify a blockade around the city. Videos circulating on social media show burnt-out vehicles along a major road west of Bamako. There are no reports of casualties, with witnesses saying that passengers and drivers were ordered out before the vehicles were torched. Militants have reportedly killed drivers and destroyed more than 100 fuel trucks on major highways since last year, although some convoys continue to reach Bamako under military escort. And that's how we come to the end of today's edition of the Africa Roundup. We'll have more for you on Monday morning after the 6 o'clock news. Stay with us. 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
8: Thanks to the good doctor for pointing those flaws out in the current financing model. I think the reality is, if you take economic growth, right, we know it's better for some than others. How is it that you can have one person who probably by January next year will be a trillionaire from South Africa, have more wealth probably by three times of South Africa in one person? But it's exactly these types of frameworks that lead to that situation. And as long as we can't fundamentally shift away from how that works, we'll always be in this position. The development banks, for me, are too influenced by the current financial setup across the world. Most of those banks have been set up to act differently, and I think it requires more radical leadership.
7: Catch more Africa Matters content on www.channelafrica.co.za and

0: of Giles Clark has gained access with support from the UN Aid Coordination Office, OCHA. His photo essay, Darfur Survivors, tells the stories of five civilians affected by war. He spoke to Daniel Johnson of UN News.
1: Your photo journal from Sudan features the stories of five people caught up in the war. When I say caught up, I mean raped, uprooted, starved and enslaved. Can you talk a bit about them and why you chose to tell their stories?
2: I was in Tooele, which is in northern Darfur, in February, in the beginning of March, went in with UN OCHA to overland from Chad and reached Tooele through, just after 16, 17 hours of driving, difficult roads that actually all the humanitarian aid has to take as well. It's through an area called the Jebel Mara. We got to Tooele, and before us were some 600,000 people who've been camped there in this sort of relatively safe territory, which is located about 40 miles from El Fasher, which of course is where the massacre basically happened back in October 2025, and this sort of mass exodus happened, and so they're now camped in Tooele, which is a sort of 10 kilometer long sort of tent city, really. And it was there that I based myself and worked for about 10 days.
1: One of the stories you do tell in your photo essay is that of El Hadi. He was forced to deliver dead bodies, as we understand, to mass graves in El Fasher that you just mentioned. And El Fasher, of course, was under siege, and then it was overrun by the paramilitary Rapid Support Forces, their fighters, in October 2025.
2: Yes, El Hadi I met through my contacts that I had sort of before I had arrived in Tooele. I'd heard about this boy, he's 19, and we got to meet him after a few days, and I sat with him in his tent, and, you know, sort of in front of a boy who clearly had trauma issues. But after an hour or so, he opened up, and he basically told me that he'd been trying to leave El Fasher on October 28th, 2025, along with thousands of others. And he'd been caught on the road and, you know, sort of robbed at sort of gunpoint. And as he was with four others, and two RSF fighters had caught him and at gunpoint and robbed them, and then made them run, and while they ran, he had to run from that. A few days later, he was caught again on the road, and he was taken back to El Fasher, where he was locked into the children's hospital, which had been changed into or turned into a sort of detention camp by the RSF. And it was from there that he was sort of set up into. They were put into groups. There were people killed next to him, he told me, during his detention. But during the day, they were sent out, and they were told to load bodies onto donkey carts and move them. And so, yeah, his job was basically filling these donkey carts, moving the bodies and then taking them to mass graves in the north of the city.
3: That has really disturbing connotations, historical references to, you know, death camps, that kind of thing. The trauma he must have gone through is hard to imagine. Did you help him? Did you offer any words of advice, comfort?
2: Well, you know, in that situation, really, it's just about listening and trying to understand what he's been through. I mean, obviously, he's going to have issues for some time, and but you know, he was grateful he'd survived, and he was looking for work. So he was, I think, in many ways that the people who did get out are sort of banded together into Tooele now. So there is a sort of support system within the camp that I know there's a lot of agencies that are doing trauma counselling and local NGOs that are trying to help people like Al Hadi, but. No, I mean, as a photographer and as somebody who's writing stories, I mean, really, I think he was just happy to tell me what happened. And so his story was one of the many that I was able to get while I was there.
1: Understood. And as I said, your photo...

0: say Darfur Survivors covers five stories, those of El Hadi, as you mentioned, but also Shadia, Hamza, Zakia, and Maha. And I'm just thinking, as a photographer, you've covered wars, including the one in Sudan, for years. And in the past, you've spoken about the loss of dignity that people experience and suffer because of all of the terrible things that happen to them, in addition to repeated displacement. And I wonder, are you trying to restore their dignity to these survivors, to the five that I've just mentioned and all the many others that you've spoken to?
1: I mean, one of the things I try to do is help translate or help communicate these awful situations in as dignified way as possible, but also give them a voice. What I've been surprised by in many of these situations is just how much these people really want to talk. I think that they live with this terrible trauma, and talking about it appears to help them somewhat. As a photographer, I can't pretend to be any kind of counselling, but I think there is a release that they feel when they talk. In the case of Shadia, she was gathering vegetables outside El Fasha back in early October 2025, and was set upon and held for 24 hours and managed to escape.
0: And not before some terrible things happened to her. Of course, she was raped, assaulted.
1: Yeah. Yeah, and eventually made her way to Wheeler. And I think the sort of added thing here that we sometimes don't think about is that this was a married woman who now her husband wants nothing to do with her. So there's that sort of stigma as well that comes with this violence. And so Shadia's just one of thousands, I think, that have been in this situation and now struggle to, you know, look after her. She has two children, and, you know, trying to find her way in life into Wheeler.
0: Hopefully she's receiving some help from the UN. I know UN Women have warned about the heightened risk to female-headed households like Shadia's, and I know that's something that will be taken away from your photo essay. Just on the actual technical point of it, you have protected the identities of some of the survivors, and you've taken many of your photos in a very sympathetic way. But that's not easy. It must take a lot of planning. Can you maybe talk us through the process of how you choose a shot, how you compose it, and any particular challenges that you had to overcome?
1: Well, yeah, I think one of the most important things about doing this work is ensuring protection. You know, obviously we all want to hear what's happening over there. And I've always felt that through people themselves is always the way. So talking to the people who've been through these experiences is key. But as I said, the protection issue is really important because we don't know quite how they're going to, you know, sort of make their way after this story comes out, and if there's some sort of repercussions and just for their own, you know, safety within the camp, it's important to give them some sort of anonymity. I've always felt that to show their face would be just another issue that they might have to deal with down the line. It's part of the UN sort of mandate in sexual violence victims to give them this protection. So that's what we do. We make it about the story, and we take their face off the image, and so that we get creative on that. You know, you'll see that I often you know use different ways of trying to make it visually interesting, but also have it very clear that this you can't tell who this person is. And I think that's the sort of key to these type of stories, is just giving it sort of the visual power, and it also gives them a sense of stability as well when they're talking to me, is that I'm not going to use their face to highlight the story.
0: Now, we often hear, don't we, in conflict situations, how quotes unquote resilient people are in coping with it. But it's such a loaded word. It can be extremely divisive because it's sometimes seen as patronizing. Nonetheless, in your photo essay, you do highlight the solidarity of Sudan's displaced people, particularly the women who were helping club together to cook for Ramadan. Can you tell us about that?
1: Yeah, I mean, I think, there's 75% of the survivors in and those who displaced into Wheeler are women and children. So obviously, that's a massive majority of the sort of more vulnerable population in Tooele, and they'd stick together. I mean, the women do provide these extraordinary services whereby they sort of bandy together. There are NGOs who are sort of providing money for food, UN included, and yes, you know, supported by the various agencies, whether and Save the Children and UNICEF and various of these community kitchens, they're called, are run mostly by women, and they sort of use these huge pots, and they create these massive sort of cook centers, if you like, and then hundreds and sometimes in some cases thousands of people will come and line up and wait patiently, and food is served usually in the late afternoon, and you know it's quite a sight to see. And it really does provide this sort of sense of community. I mean, it's a community kitchen, but it's more than that. It's a sort of time for people to get together, to get out of their tents, to sort of join together for a meal, simply as that. And that's something that I think that is part of the healing process here, is just getting people together. And all the agencies are very sort of wary of the sort of isolation. So bringing them together is a very important thing, and this is one way of doing it. And it's something that's been, you know, a key part of Tooele's sort of makeup is this support to make sure that people are fed. And given the situation of malnutrition that is still rampant in the camp, it serves a lot of purposes.
2: That is photographer Giles Clark speaking to Daniel Johnson of UN News about his photo essay. It's called Food Survivors. Sounds like really compelling work. All right, and let's take you back to the news desk for news headlines with Noluthando Buthelezi.
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4: An angry crowd has set fire to a hospital in the Eastern Democratic Republic of Congo after the death of a patient suspected to have contracted Ebola. Relatives stormed the facility located near the city of Bunia. Meanwhile, Southern African Refugee Forum chairperson Eric Jean Butoki has called on the United Nations and humanitarian organizations to come to the aid of refugees from African countries in Durban, South Africa. And President Donald Trump said that the U.S. will be sending an additional 5,000 troops to Poland a week after the Pentagon cancelled a planned deployment of 4,000 troops to the country. I'll have the details at the top of the hour.
3: SABC News Headlines. The African perspective.
5: Right, it's a Friday, and a Friday means a weekend is upon us, and of course it's so much sport, isn't there? Particularly on the football fields. A lot of leagues coming towards the end of their seasons. So much excitement. Some have been decided, some still going down to the wire, especially things like relegation. Well, let's find out what the weekend has in store for us in the world of sport, and also what's happened overnight. As we say good morning once again to Musibudi Rachel Makura.
3: Sport. On Channel Africa. The African perspective.
6: Thank you so much, Peter. A very good morning from the sports desk. We'll start with what happened overnight. So Hugo Bruce, the head coach of the South African men's football team, has announced a 32-member preliminary squad for the 2026 FIFA World Cup. The team will assemble in Johannesburg on Monday, and the camp, rather, will then start with 24 players as the Mamelodi Sundowns players, and the overseas-based contingent will be still out of the country. Sundowns, of course, will only return to South Africa on Tuesday as they are set to face Moroccan side AS Far in the second leg of the CAF Champions League at the Prince Mullah Abdullah Stadium on Sunday. The final team for the FIFA World Cup will then be announced at the Sefako Mahato Presidential Guest House in the capital city Pretoria on Wednesday, and Bruce will be joined by the South African President Cyril Ramaphosa, as well as the South African Football Association President Dr. Danny O'Dunn, amongst others. others as the names of the travelling 26 players are confirmed to the nation. So as part of the South African senior men's national team's preparations for the global tournament, at Johannesburg's Orlando Stadium will host Bafana Bafana's FIFA World Cup send-off match against Nicaragua next week Friday. South Africa, by the way, are drawn in Group A. They will compete against Mexico, South Korea, as well as the Czech Republic. Remaining with World Cup news, Egypt have officially meanwhile began preparations for the 2026 FIFA World Cup, with captain Mohamed Salah once again expected to carry the hopes of the football mad nation after coach Hossam Hassan unveiled a preliminary 27-man squad for the global tournament. While the inclusion of the Liverpool superstar came as no surprise, the biggest talking point surrounding the Faroe squad was the emergence of a teenage Barcelona prospect, Hamaz Abdelkarim, whose selection has injected excitement into Egypt's World Cup preparations. Now, the 18-year-old's attacking talent is viewed as one of the country's brightest young prospects and could also become one of the breakout stars of the tournament if he survives the final squad cut. The preliminary list will eventually be reduced to FIFA's required of 26-man squad following Egypt's international friendly match against Russia on the 28th of May. Now, Egypt's preparations will conclude with a clash against Brazil on the 6th of June in Ohio in the USA, a fixture expected to provide a major test for the team's readiness before the start of the competition. The Pharaohs of Egypt are drawn in Group C alongside Belgium, Iran, as well as New Zealand, and what many observers consider one of the tournament's more balanced groups. Meanwhile, Senegal have named veteran forward Sadio Mane in their preliminary squad for the upcoming World Cup that is co-hosted by the USA, Canada, as well as Mexico. The Al Nassr star missed the 2022 World Cup through injury, but 34 years old, he's back to lead the Taranga Lions alongside Premier League based stars Nicholas Jackson, Ismaël Assar, as well as Illimani Ndiaye. Now, coach of the side, Pape Thiaw, has named a 28-man squad that will still be trimmed to FIFA's required 26 players before the June 2nd deadline. Senegal will open their campaign against France in New Jersey on the 16th of June before facing off with Norway as well as Iraq in the group's other matches. On to some rugby news now. Rugby World Cup champions South Africa have broken camp in Cape Town after their second set of alignment meetings ahead of the international season, which begins in July. Now, the Springbok coach Brassie Erasmus was so busy with his plans, he was unable to attend the National Orders Ceremony at the Union Buildings on Tuesday, where he was honoured with the Order of Ikhamanga in gold. The Springboks will play a match against the Barbarians in Gqeberha in South Africa's Eastern Cape province on the 20th of June before the first set of the season against England in the Nations Championship in Johannesburg on the 4th of July. Brassie Erasmus just received the highest order in the land earlier on this week, and this is what he had to say.
7: Every year after alignment camps, we say we're happy with where we're currently. I guess the proof will always be when we start playing, are we playing well? But I think what we try to achieve out of these alignment camps is introducing youngsters who haven't been part of our system. And even if it's just not just a newcomer, but a guy who's only been to one or two alignment camps, I think in that sense, players are probably feeling a little more comfortable getting to know the coaches, getting to understand a little bit of the structure. And then obviously there was a lot of injured guys who's not currently here, and then some guys who just connected virtually. So I think there was different goals, but I think most goals achieved that. But it's good and easy to talk now. Obviously, it has to translate onto the field when we get there.
6: Meanwhile, Erasmus believes the Springboks have mastered the logistical challenge of getting players from all around the world on the same page.
7: When you're picking players from more than 29, 30 clubs all over the world, everybody's got a plan, everybody's got a different structure and how they want to attack, defense, those kind of things. But as long as you're aligned off the field and with the plans for the year, everybody can plan and everybody buys in quickly.
6: For any sports stories you'd like to share with us, do send us an email to newsroom@channelafrica.co.za or give us a call on +27 11714. 4459. I'm back with more sports news in the next hour. 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
3: 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The African perspective.
5: 6:38 Central African time. We've just come out of the sport, so I'm going to give you a today in history involving sport. Okay. Do you remember an athlete called Hezekiel Sepeng?
2: Yes, he was one of our first exports, so to speak, yes. But like one of like our first proud moments of South African prowess on yes. the track.
5: Yes, he certainly was. But unfortunately, on the 22nd of May 2006, so that's exactly 20 years ago today, South African Athletics announced a two-year suspension for Hezekiel Sepeng, a former Olympic 800-meter silver medalist, after he failed a drug test. Sepeng had been one of South Africa's most celebrated post-apartheid athletes. His 1996 Atlanta silver medal, a source of immense national pride, the suspension cast a long shadow over his legacy and renewed debate across Africa about the pressures being placed on athletes, the temptations of performance enhancement, and the importance of protecting the integrity of a sport on the continent and that have produced some of the world's greatest runners. So, yeah.
2: And you know what is always so interesting with that, and I'm not defending, but and I've come across a lot of stories of people who their trainer has given them this to boost their energies, whether it's a energy drink or whatever. And you know, I say it with experience. I had a trainer who once gave me something to help with my energy levels.
5: Wow.
2: And I will not continue with the story. But you know, I felt so betrayed.
5: Yeah. Look, it definitely does happen, because the difference between standing on the podium and not standing on the podium in terms of endorsements and advertising is huge sometimes. And 800 meters, I don't know what the effect could be, but certainly shorter distances, 100 meters, 200, steroids and that kind of thing. Because your muscles, 800, 1500, I don't know. I've always wondered about that.
2: Because that's more endurance.
5: Yes, yes. So maybe if you're taking in, but his substances were not performance enhancing. They were literally just social drugs that he was taking. Yeah, I don't know what it was. but he turned his life around in terms of he came back, and I think he did actually try and resurrect his career after the 2 years. And more recently, there's a athletics meet in his name.
2: Oh, actually. That's great.
5: So he really has brought the story home.
2: Yeah.
5: And it reminds me of Marianne Jones, who also went through the same. She's a speaker now, and she talks very openly
2: about that. And she even talks about that, yes, I remember.
5: So you know what? We're young, we make mistakes. It's what you do with it afterwards, I think, is key.
2: Absolutely, and owning it.
5: Yeah, yeah.
2: All right, we're going to go to Bundle Head Bush with business news in a moment.
3: 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The African perspective.
8: Thanks, Tepiso. Good morning. In our top business story this morning, Egypt's central bank has kept its overnight interest rates unchanged, saying the decision reflected its assessment of current and expected inflation dynamics amid an unfavorable external environment. The Monetary Policy Committee held the deposit rate at 19% and the lending rate at 20%. Egypt's central bank says the country's real GDP growth moderated to 5% in the first quarter of 2026 from 5.3% in the fourth quarter of 2025, with further slowing expected in the second quarter due to the ongoing regional conflict. Business leaders and investors from SADC, COMESA and the East African Community have gathered in Malawi for the 36th International Trade Fair. The event is focused on promoting regional trade, showcasing products and unlocking new investment opportunities between local companies and regional markets. George Mango reports from the Trade Fair grounds.
9: Malawi is hosting the International Trade Fair at a critical time as the government intensifies efforts to leverage intra-African trade for economic development. Over the next 7 days, about 200 exhibitors will showcase various products, forge business linkages and seal trade deals. Guest of Honor Minister of Trade, Tourism and Industry, Simon Itai, underscored the vital role small and medium enterprises and cooperatives play in driving industrialization and generating forex exchange.
8: The South African Local Government Association in the Free State Province says it wants the funding model of local municipalities to be changed. The association says the current structure of local government is working against municipalities as it expects local authorities to collect revenue from residents. Yet in a climate of rampant unemployment, the association says municipalities are unable to sustain themselves. The association's provincial head, Emily Kuzwayo, says SALGA has been advocating for change in the local government space.
10: One of the key areas that we've been trying to, in fact I think we're succeeding, is to advocate for a change in the funding model of municipality. Because you'd remember that municipalities are funded differently. We have where the white paper assumed that municipalities will be able to collect revenue. I think at that time there was no indication of whether the economy will dwindle.
8: South Africa's Western Cape agriculture sector has been hardest hit by one of the biggest and most destructive storms in decades to hit the province. Strong winds devastated farming areas, with provincial authorities warning that damage could run into millions of dollars. The storms add to challenges already affecting farmers, including drought, rising fuel costs, disease outbreaks, and pressure on exports. Western Cape Agriculture Minister Ivan Meyer says the latest disaster will place even more pressure on farmers.
11: So it is the drought, it is the foot and mouth disease of our farmers, it is the war in the Middle East and now impacting on our exports, it's the diesel price, it's the fires, it's the price of wheat and now the impact on floods. So you can understand the devastating impact that this will have on our agricultural sector.
8: The United States has moved closer to imposing heavy tariffs on Russian palladium imports after the Department of Commerce approved countervailing duties of more than 109%. Earlier this year, U.S. authorities also set anti-dumping duties of nearly 133% on Russian palladium. The measures will only take effect if the International Trade Commission rules that U.S. producers have been harmed by the imports. The case was brought by Johannesburg-based Sibanye Stillwater, together with the United Steelworkers Union, which argued that the tariffs are needed to protect long-term U.S. supply. And now taking our first look at the indicators this morning, one U.S. dollar in Nigeria is trading at 1,370 naira. In Botswana, it's 13 pula 42. Kenya, the dollar is trading at 128 shilling 47. And in Zambia, it's 18 kwacha 84. The BRICS countries, $1 in Brazil is trading at 5 rial. Russia, 71 rubles 13. In India, it's 96 rupees 28. China, 61.80, and South Africa, $1, is trading at 16 rand 48 cents this morning, up a bit from yesterday morning. $1 is trading at 74 pence to the British pound and 86 to the euro. Looking at commodities, gold is trading at $4,526 per ounce, platinum $1,962 per ounce, while the price of Brent crude oil has edged down a bit this morning to $104.14 a barrel. And that's the business news. I'll be back with another update in the next hour. For any business stories you'd like to share with us, please do send us an email to newsroom@channelafrica.co.za or give us a call on +27117144459. For Channel Africa Business, I am Bontle Headbush.
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0: As Africa confronts the growing impacts of climate change, biodiversity loss, food insecurity, environmental degradation, the continent is increasingly being called upon to lead global conversations on sustainable development and conservation. Against this backdrop, South Africa is set to host the International Day for Biological Diversity 2026 global flagship event, the first time the United Nations Convention on Biological Diversity has invited a member state to host the global commemoration. To discuss this moment and what it means for the continent's environmental future, we're joined now by South Africa's Deputy Minister of Forestry, Fisheries and Environment, Narendra Singh. Deputy Minister, very good morning to you. Good to speak to you this Friday. So what does this moment mean, particularly for South Africa? Do you think that it's a nod towards the country for the work that it's done in biodiversity, governance, and also what it means for the rest of Africa?
1: No, thank you very much, and good morning to you, Tupiso, and to all your viewers. Yes, as you indicated, it is a nod for South Africa. It's an important day, the 22nd of May, because it's declared by the United Nations as a day where we commemorate and celebrate the International Day for Biological Diversity. And the fact that South Africa has been given the hosting of this day out of all United Nations countries is a real plus for us. It's a sign of the recognition of the role that South Africa is playing in ensuring that we protect our biodiversity, but more importantly, that we include communities, which is traditional healers, traditional practitioners, local government, the youth, in ensuring that the message of protecting our biodiversity for future generations is something that we do as a country. And we're very proud to be hosting this day.
0: I mean, just looking at South Africa itself, it's been described as one of the world's mega biodiverse countries with unique ecosystems, high endemism, and globally important marine and terrestrial habitats. How far have we taken the conversation globally, just in terms of all of these attributes that we have and the work that we've done?
1: Well, we've really taken it quite far as a department, but as you would know, there's always the challenges of ensuring that we capacitate communities, work with them, and have funding, sufficient funding to be able to fund some of the projects that they have. Last night, I was at a gala dinner, and I heard some of the traditional, the Controlesa representative speak, the youth representative speak, and they are very, very keen to partner with government in South Africa to ensure that we give credence to what is contained in Section 24 of our Constitution, which is protecting this planet for future generations. And when it comes to the marine side, we also actively encouraging youth to participate. We have programs where we bring youth in as interns. And I must say, I'm very, very impressed with what the youth are doing and their participation, even at our conference of parties, you know, in Rome, in Italy, and the next one that we are going to in Armenia in October this year.
0: I mean, I know I've been with you at an event by SANParks that spoke about really broadening our worldview on what we're talking about when we talk sustainable development and, you know, just biodiversity, because you mentioned Controlesa and the conversation around bringing in new knowledge systems, but also bringing local community heads to ensure that the communities themselves spearhead some of these efforts, because it's not just about droughts, floods, food insecurity, but it's also about dealing with economic inequality. Can you share just a little bit about what the Convention on Biological Diversity that South Africa is finalizing its national paper is saying about these issues?
1: Well, you're absolutely right. And as I said earlier, if we don't involve communities, but not only communities in preserving and protecting, but in also getting economic benefits and spin-offs. And to this end, you know, in terms of employment, we've got quite a few examples of hundreds of people that have been employed in projects. We are working with People and Parks as well, and their representative will be speaking at our function today. So People and Parks also have put in a request for a number of projects, but with limited funding, it's difficult to fund all these projects which would bring economic benefits to the community. So to that end, we are also appealing to the private sector, to the corporates, to international organizations to support these initiatives that we have in our country. I just returned from Botswana last week and even yesterday at the BNC, where the European Union funded us to the tune of 2.5 million euros for a project on the Transfrontier Conservation Area, which is the Kalahati Transfrontier Park. And this is going to empower communities in both the Botswana and the South African side. And these are the kinds of grants that we are looking to. But we are pleased that organizations like the Global Environment Facility, what we call GEF, are also considering and have considered favorably projects that have come from South Africa. And we want to continue with this. And I attend a GEF conference next week in Samarkand, where we will be talking about future funding, but future funding not for governments, but for community-led projects.
0: You know, it's interesting because we've been talking about climate change, but also looking at the various financial mechanisms that could help Africa and its recovery. And as you say, the funding aspect has been one of the criticisms about, you know, how we can sustain some of these projects. So I'm just wondering then, what would form or inform your approach for the CBD COP17 later this year, and just the tactics in terms of the next global biodiversity negotiations, because it's clear that some of the biggest polluters are not coming to the party. But it's beyond that. It's also being able to have better protection of your ecosystems against things like poaching, etc.
1: Yes, no, funding with all that's happening around the world, the geopolitical situation, I think, is not allowing some of the developed countries to continue funding us to the tune that they were funding in the past. But we're looking at partnerships where government can partner with these organizations. And we were very successful at COP16, which first started in Colombia, and we couldn't conclude our negotiations there. We had to move over to Rome a few months later, where we successfully negotiated what is now known as the Kali Fund. And this Kali Fund makes provision for indigenous knowledge to be funded and paid for. We do know that, you know, if we go back to our grandmothers and our grandfathers, I mean, they've had so much of knowledge from the earth itself, using plants and using other means of, you know, creating traditional medicine. Now, a lot of this has been taken away by the Western society, and we get pharmaceutical companies and others, we get researchers using these products in manufacturing tablets and whatever else that we consume now. But they have not paid these communities, these traditional and indigenous communities, for any of this knowledge that they brought to the table. So it's not only what they bring to the table in terms of the plants, et cetera, but that knowledge needs to be paid for. And a few weeks ago, I addressed a committee, international committee, that was looking at the structure of this fund, how it will work, how monies will be distributed. So this is a positive sign. So this year, we go back there with a lot of hope. And also knowing that South Africa is well recognized, we are one of the 17 mega biodiverse countries in the world. We're well recognized for what we do. And we're very glad that the Secretary General of the United Nations Conference on Biodiversity has been with us for the last few days, will be there with us today. And she herself is seeing the kind of initiatives and cooperation that South Africa is involved in. And hopefully that will take a better message back to COP17 later on this year.
0: And I know, Minister, Deputy Minister, that you have also spoken about using ecotourism to try and create revenue opportunities, not only for further protection of, as you said, the indigenous knowledge systems, but bringing young people into a workforce to help them be centered to the harshest environmental consequences. Has there been a clear plan that's been drawn up, and is it unique to certain parts of the country or even inclusive of other parts of the continent?
1: No, well, we're trying to spread this message throughout the country. We've got a very, very active national youth organization, and there was a young lady, Samkhaliswa, who spoke last night. She attended COP 15, she attended COP 16, and she will also be attending COP 17. And they are driving initiatives through an organization called the Wild Trust. We support them financially and otherwise, and it's through organizations like that that we really can move forward. We had a young program director last night who was a prince, Mntwana Itumeleng, also very active, very keen, and I was so impressed that they all want to come on board with us. So I think if we can take this message of cooperation within our country, it'll spread to the rest of Africa. And through our TFCAs and our relationships with Mozambique, Zimbabwe, and Botswana in terms of the transfrontier conservation areas, with the work that SANParks is doing, because SANParks has a number of projects, I think we will have a much better outcome at COP 17 this year.
0: Deputy Minister, thank you so much for taking the time to speak to us. Much, much appreciated. Narend Singh,
1: Thank
0: South
1: you, Andy.
0: Africa's Deputy Minister of Forestry, Fisheries and Environment, speaking to us about South Africa hosting a prestigious event. First time that it comes to Africa, and that is the International Day for Biological Diversity 2026 Global Flagship Event. Brings the time to 7 o'clock. Back to Nolu Thando Buthelezi for the second hour news bulletin here on Rise and Shine.
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3: Thanks, Tibiso, and good morning. An angry crowd has set fire to a hospital in the Eastern Democratic Republic of Congo after the death of a patient suspected to have contracted Ebola. The relatives stormed the facility located near the city of Bunia. They tried to remove the body after health workers refused to release it. In other news, Southern African Refugee Forum chairperson Eric Jean Butoki has called on the United Nations and humanitarian organizations to come to the aid of refugees from African countries in Durban, South Africa. A group of foreign nationals gathered at the Durban CBD since Monday seeking protection from threats in the communities where they live. After spending days at the Dakonia Center, it was agreed that the foreign national's immigrant status would be checked. Butoki says that they are afraid to go back to their homes.
4: Just to get a sense as to what can they do to assist those that want to go back home. And for Ethiopia, I'm told that currently there is no ambassador, and but there is a deputy. In fact, two deputies, Minister Kaito and Minister Bushra, so I'll also be coming, contacting the Toro to then facilitate the relocation, the transportation of those that have come forward back to their own countries.
3: Meanwhile, South Africa's President Cyril Ramaphosa has called for a collective continental effort to address migration challenges across Africa. His remarks come amid the protests in South Africa over undocumented immigrants. Speaking at the Binational Commission in Gaborone, Botswana, Ramaphosa, however, condemned those who take the law into their own hands.
5: We've experienced a high influx of undocumented immigrants, contributing to tensions between some local communities and foreign nationals. Recent events in South Africa have once more brought to the fore the fault lines that all of us on the African continent must address. While appreciating the hardship in some of our communities, we have strongly condemned those of our citizens who took the law into their own hands.
3: The United Nations Office for the Coordination of Humanitarian Affairs has released a photo essay documenting Sudan's worsening humanitarian crisis. Around 33 million people in the country are said to require assistance, and nearly 19.5 million face acute hunger. Shot by Giles Clark, Darfur's survivors captures the experience of five civilians that are affected by the war as famine risks continued across at least 14 areas of the country.
6: I mean, one of the things I tried to do is to help communicate these awful situations in the dignified way as possible, but also give them a voice. What I've been surprised by in many of these situations is just how much these people really want to talk. I think that they live with this terrible trauma, and talking about it appears to help them somewhat. I think there is a release that they feel when they talk.
3: And then finally, President Donald Trump said that the U.S. will be sending an additional 5,000 troops to Poland, a week after the Pentagon cancelled a planned deployment of 4,000 troops to the country. Writing on Truth Social, Trump said that the decision was based on the U.S.'s relationship with Polish President Karol Nawrocki, whom he backed during presidential elections last year. The U.S. president did not provide further details on whether the additional troops were part of the previous planned deployment or a different operation. The White House has signaled in recent weeks that it intends to reduce its overall troop levels in Europe as part of its America First agenda. For any news or stories that you would like to share with us, please send them through to newsroom@channelafrica.co.za, or you can call us on +27 11 714 4459. For Channel Africa News, I am Nolutando Buthelezi.
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7: And coming up in your sports news this hour, Bafana Bafana head coach Hugo Bruce names his 32 preliminary man squad for the FIFA World Cup, while Lewis Hamilton is set to still rather drive in Formula One for the next two seasons. Details of these and other stories coming up at 7:30.

0: 6 o'clock was an hour ago, which means it's 6 minutes past seven right now. A very good morning to you. Thank you for joining us for this, the second hour of Channel Africa's Rise and Shine, where we invite you to stay connected with the continent and the world beyond us, particularly through an African perspective. We're broadcasting live from our studios here in Johannesburg, South Africa. And as I said, Channel Africa is who you're listening to, which is the international voice of the South African Broadcasting Corporation. And you can catch us on our main platform, which is channelafrica.co.za. 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You can also catch us on the audio bouquets of DSTV and OpenView. And on your mobile, you can look for us on SABC Plus and also Channel Africa. We've got mobile apps there available for you. And of course, on social media, it's Facebook at Channel Africa, and then all the other social media pages at Channel Africa One. And that will make sure that you stay connected with our amazing continent. Good morning. I'm Peter Ndoro.
1: And good morning to you. I am Tsepiso Magwetla. I was going to confirm that I am pretty sure of it, that for the next 3 or 4 hours,
0: yes,
1: I am Tsepiso Magwetla. All right, Peter Ndoro. So let's tell the people what's coming up this hour. South Africa's Deputy President Paul Mashatile calling for urgent action to accelerate Africa's development agenda as the continent marks 25 years of the new partnership for Africa's development, NEPAD, and Rwanda positioning itself as a premium tea producer as the country develops a new strategy for the sector with support from the Food and Agriculture Organization of the United Nations. And Peter Ndoro, we're going to the DRC, yes?
0: Yes, indeed. Shocking story there. Angry crowds setting fire to parts of our hospital at the center of the country's Ebola outbreak. And we get to the bottom of what on earth is happening, why, and what the latest is, particularly with this Ebola outbreak. We'll be speaking to our correspondent there, Jimmy Shukrani.
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3: Thanks to the good doctor for pointing those flaws out in the current financing model. I think the reality is, if you take economic growth, right, we know it's better for some than others. How is it that you can have one person who probably by January next year will be a trillionaire from South Africa, have more wealth probably by 3 times of South Africa in one person? But it's exactly these types of frameworks that lead to that situation. And as long as we can't fundamentally shift away from how that works, we'll always be in this position. The development banks, for me, are too influenced by the current financial setup across the world. Most of those banks have been set up to act differently, and I think it requires more radical leadership.
2: Catch more Africa Matters content on www.channelafrica.co.za and on the Channel Africa app.

0: Yes, indeed, the African perspective making sense of some of the stories that are playing out across the continent at this time. We go to the DRC, where tensions are rising in the Eastern Democratic Republic of Congo after angry residents set fire to part of an Ebola treatment facility in Rwampara near Bunia. This following the death of a young footballer suspected of having the virus. The unrest erupted after health officials refused to release the body to relatives for a traditional burial, triggering clashes with police and destruction of medical tents. And this incident comes as the DRC battles a fast-growing outbreak of the rare Bundi Bugia strain of Ebola. Well, let's try and find out what the latest is and find out what the developments are with our correspondent in Goma, Jimmy Shukrani. Jimmy, thanks very much indeed for joining us. What can you tell us about this latest incident, which is quite concerning, that a health facility is being torched?
1: Thank you so much, Peter. It's an incident, of course, since the outbreak of Ebola in the south of Bundi Bugyo. Many incidents have been happened in the eastern part of the DRC because it's now the area which this outbreak have been reported at on high level. And what's happened in Rwampara Hospital? On the outskirts of Bunia in Ituri province appear to have just been tragedied by a dispute over the body of a young man suspected to have died from Ebola. And what the authority, the local authority says, and when we try to contact humanitarian workers, family members and friends, rejected the Ebola diagnosis and asked to take the body home for traditional burial. Health queers, health officials refused, of course, to citing Ebola containment protocols that require safe and supervised burial because the bodies of Ebola victim remain highly infectious. The disagreement quickly escalated into clashes with angry youth forcing their way into the treatment site and setting fire to Ebola center treatment and isolation facilities. But at this level, policy and other security service reportedly fired a warning shot, and they used the tear gas just to disperse the crowd. Is what's happened yesterday at the Rwampara Health Center located in Ituri, just it's in Eastern Democratic Republic of Congo.
0: Do we know how much damage was caused? Because given the severity of this Ebola outbreak, to have a facility destroyed would actually mean potentially people could die as a result of this arson.
1: Yes, such as incidents, of course, there is some damage happened because you see, when there is something like a manifestation asking something like there are many things happened, even if there is no great numbers of died or just those who was being touched by the tract. But the authorities did not communicate about it on high. But there is some incidents that we can say, like destruction of one of the health center room of a treatment. It was being destructed by protesters, and there is to help people who have been injured by protesters, and all the medical which was brought there to help Ebola's treated have been saccaged by people there. But the mood on the ground remained tense and emotional. Many residents are grieving loved ones while also struggling to understand the outbreak and the strict public health measures being imposed. There is a frustration among some families who felt excluded from burial decision, while others fear the rapid spread of the virus. At the same time, health workers are concerned that the violence, of course, could discourage people from seeking treatment for reporting symptoms. Community leaders and also they are now calling for calm and dialogue just to prevent the further confrontation between the health treatment and protesters.
0: So health officials are saying that misinformation and rumors are spreading rapidly. Do you have any idea the kinds of false narratives or misconceptions about Ebola that are circulating on the ground at this time?
1: Yes, Peter. The skepticism, would I say, runs quite deep in some community. Of course, this is not the first time Ebola, this is not the first time Ebola response team in DRC, especially in the Eastern Congo, have faced resistance of people. Many people question official diagnosis, particularly when loved ones die before laboratory confirmation is widely understood by the community. Others are suspicious of restriction on a traditional burial practice, which are just a cutlery. Very important, as some bodies are saying, health officials says misinformation circulating and in the community, of course, has fueled doubts about the disease. And the response effort making it more difficult to gain public trust. And some have said that they need to push out just to teach people how is Ebola and what is Ebola and how the prevention they can take in order to struggle against the propagation of this epidemic in the Eastern DRC.

0: and isolation facilities, while health officials are intensifying community engagement campaign to explain Ebola prevention measures and safe burial protocols. Response team are also working with local leaders, religious figures, and community representative to rebuild the trust and encourage cooperation. The aim, of course, on this situation is to reduce misinformation, improve communication with affected families, and measures that public health care are better understood, thereby lowering the risk of further violence against a treatment center and health care. But the attack could significantly complicated the response effort. The destruction of treatment facilities, the disrupt patient care, and forces health workers to relocate service. Authorities are also concerned that some contact and potentially exposed individuals just may have fled during the earnest, of course, making contact tracing much more difficult in such as outbreak, where rapid identification and monitoring, Peter, are of contact is essential in interruption, just which can increase the risk of further transmission, even if health experts. They warn that insecurity and community resistance remain among the biggest obstacles to controlling this outbreak.
1: So we know that Eastern DRC is a battleground between rebel groups such as the M23 and the national government. Are they working together in terms of trying to deal with the Ebola virus, or who's running the response?
0: In Eastern DRC, especially in the area which are controlling by M23 AFC, I saw WHO trying to help always some treatment centers which are struggling against Ebola, for example, in Nyiragongo and Goma, even in South Kivu. I saw WHO trying to help people and the local authorities to limit the spread of Ebola. This is one of the challenge, Peter, because in the press briefing held, I think, before yesterday, the Minister of Communication, Patrick Muyaya, said if people of Goma and South Kivu, especially in the area which are controlling by M23, want to be held, want that the government can help them before the M23 can withdraw in this area, and to help government to show his assistance to people in danger about Ebola. But when you were on the ground, situation is different. I saw this is my opinion. I saw local authorities are working together with the health center and the non-government organization which are trying to help. They are working together to in order to struggle against this propagation of Ebola. Really, I cannot right now confirm that there is any collaboration between the M23 and the DRC in this outbreak of Ebola, but there is a division of health in the whole country and in the Eastern DRC in the two provinces which are controlled by M23. This division of health are just working, and always they said health is not is unpo

0: political reason why we saw where everything is trying to be done, and you saw that the measures have been taken by authorities at the part of the DRC and even a part of the Rwanda and the neighbor country, just to try to struggle or to barrier the spread of Ebola. Really, there is a communication maybe between health divisions in the DRC. Those who are in Kinshasa, maybe they are communicating with those who are in Goma
1: Right.
0: and Bukavu, is what I'm seeing on the ground. But there is just an application for local authorities and the health authorities.
1: Jimmy, we're going to have to leave it there. Thank you so much indeed for that comprehensive update on the latest situation in the Eastern DRC. Thanks for your time.
0: Thanks to you, Peter.
1: That's Jimmy Shukrani, who's our correspondent in the DRC. And just to give you a quick update, it's believed that around 139 suspected deaths now have been reported, and authorities are also investigating roughly 600 suspected cases just in the east of the DRC at this time.

0: Channel Africa, the African perspective.
1: And now it's 26 minutes past 7. Rwanda is positioning itself as a premium tea producer as the country develops a new strategy for the sector with support from the Food and Agriculture Organization of the United Nations. The strategy aims to improve the quality, increase exports, and strengthen the livelihoods of thousands of smallholder farmers facing climate challenges, rising fertilizer costs, and growing regional competition. Tea is Rwanda's second largest agricultural export after coffee, with more than 100,000 people involved in the value chain. Our reporter, Lebogang Mabange, has more.
2: Tea production in Rwanda dates back to the 1950s and has since become one of the country's key agricultural exports, generating millions of dollars annually and employing thousands of people across the value chain. In the hills of Rwanda's southern Nyaruguru district, tea farmer Betrid Nyiranzikiye says training and careful harvesting methods are helping farmers maintain the high standards that have made Rwandan tea internationally recognized.
3: What makes Rwandan tea good is that we take care of the plantations. We only harvest the best quality. We're trained by the agronomists about the best practices for tea farming. So now we know how to harvest the best quality.
2: Rwanda's tea sector has grown significantly over the years, with plantations now covering more than 35,000 hectares. The government, through the National Agriculture Export Development Board, is focusing on premium quality tea production instead of competing on volume. Sendrine Urujeni, Chief Operations Officer at the National Agriculture Export Development Board of Rwanda, says quality control is central throughout the production chain.
4: It's grown on large scale, but it requires to hand pick it, to selectively pick it, make sure that farmers select good leaves, and also going to the factories, making sure that we are processing it well. We have standardized processing method, I mean. So all these combinations make sure that we make the tea from Rwanda a good one.
2: Most of Rwanda's tea is exported through the Mombasa tea auction in Kenya, but transport costs remain high because Rwanda is landlocked. FAO says these challenges have pushed the country to target niche markets that value premium quality. Mohamed Odahe, FAO representative in Rwanda, explains.
5: Rwanda is focusing on quality, the standard, and also the access to the pest market. So that is the niche, because of the production, because of the topography, because of the number of farmers involved, because of the landlocked situation of the country. Because of all these, the focus of the government, which we understand, is to focus on the quality, and that is the best niche for the country.
2: For farmers like Nyiranzikiye, tea farming has brought major improvements to daily life.
3: After I planted tea, my life changed. Now I can pay my health insurance on time. I can pay the school fees for my children. My household has also improved. I bought a cow and now I drink milk. My life has really improved after I started farming tea.
2: Tea is also viewed as a long-term investment for future generations. Tea bushes can remain productive for decades, creating sustainable income for farming families. Vincent Hategekimana, General Manager of Services Company Outgrowers Nyaruguru Limited, says the crop benefits families across generations.
6: Tea is a perennial crop. Normally, the parent of today, they are growing it, but normally this is the group which is benefiting, even their sons or their children. So it's a long time gaining, and it's the chain from parent to children up to even grandchildren.
2: The FAO is now supporting Rwanda's first dedicated tea sector strategy through programs aimed at improving productivity, expanding tea plantations, strengthening feeder roads, and boosting premium tea exports as the country looks to cement its position in the global tea market. Reporting for Channel Africa, I am Lebogang Mabange in Johannesburg, South Africa.
1: And that brings the time to 7:30. Let's take you back to the news desk for the latest update with Noluthando Buthelezi.
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7: An angry crowd has set fire to a hospital in the Eastern Democratic Republic of Congo after the death of a patient suspected to have contracted Ebola. Meanwhile, Southern African Refugee Forum Chairperson Eric Jean Butoki has called on the United Nations and humanitarian organizations to come to the aid of refugees from African countries in South Africa. And the U.S. Secretary of State Marco Rubio has warned that Cuba's leaders will not be able to bide time in their conflict with Washington. Rubio described Cuba as a threat to national security. I'll have the details at the top of the hour.
0: SABC News. Headlines. The African Perspective.
8: It's time to find out what's happening in the world of sports. Let's say good morning once again to you, Musi Budi, Rachel Makura.
0: Sports on Channel Africa. 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
9: Thank you so much, Peter. Bafana Bafana goalkeeper Ricardo Goss is hoping he has done just enough to earn his place in coach Hugo Bruce's squad that is headed for the 2026 FIFA World Cup in North America. Now, Bruce is set to name his final 26-man squad during a national event hosted at the Union Buildings in the capital city Pretoria next week, Wednesday, the 27th of May, before their departure for Mexico, whom they face in the tournament opener on the 11th of June. Goss, who was, or rather has not missed a national team camp since March of 2023, is not getting ahead of himself, but he believes he has made every effort to raise his hand alongside skipper, as well as the reigning number one goalkeeper, Ronan Williams.
10: It's every footballer's dream to represent the country, especially at the World Cup. So now it's been my dream to actually partake in the World Cup. So I think you can see the quality of goalkeeping this season has gone up a bit. Can even see the number of clean sheets has increased. I don't think we've had like more than 15 clean sheets per goalkeeper for three goalkeepers in one season. I don't know. I'm not sure about that record. But I think it's a challenge, and hopefully there's a World Cup every year, so the league and the standard goes a bit high. It's been a challenge, and it's an interesting one because there's quite a lot of us that have put our names in the hats.
9: Now, while his spot as a backup to Williams has not quite come under threat, Goss faced major challenges this season after SuperSport was sold to Sewelele, with the club also leaving their home base at Lucas Masterpieces Morepe Stadium for Bloemfontein. Despite this, the 32-year-old is delighted to have maintained his performances with a career-best 14 clean sheets in 29 matches.
10: Yeah, it's been a challenging season, like you say. But I think for me, this is my best season so far because I think my record was like 10 clean sheets. So I think I'm on 14 or 13, if I'm not mistaken. So yeah, I think it's been good for me. It's been good for the team as well. And look at where that has put us. At some stage, I think we were 16th on the log, if I'm not mistaken, and we were conceding left, right, and center. But I think we've just been stingy with goals, and 14 clean sheets in 29 games is amazing for a team like Sewelele.
9: Egypt have officially begun preparations for the 2026 FIFA World Cup, with captain Mohamed Salah once again expected to carry the hopes of a football-mad nation after coach Hossam Hassan unveiled a preliminary 27-man squad for the global tournament. So while the inclusion of the Liverpool superstar came as no surprise, the biggest talking point surrounding the Pharaoh squad was the emergence of teenage Barcelona prospect Hamza Abdal Karim, whose selection has injected excitement into Egypt's World Cup preparations. The 18-year-old attacking talent is viewed as one of the country's brightest young prospects and could become just one of the breakout stars of the tournament if he survives the final squad cut. Now, the preliminary list will eventually be reduced to FIFA's required 26-man squad following Egypt's international friendly match against Russia on the 29th of May. Egypt's preparations will conclude with a clash against Brazil on the 6th of June in Ohio in the USA, a fixture expected to, of course, provide a major test for the team's readiness before the start of the global showpiece. The Faroes are drawn in Group G alongside Belgium, Iran, as well as New Zealand, in what many say is one of the tournament's most balanced groups. On to Formula One news now. Lewis Hamilton says he has no thoughts about stopping racing in Formula One and insists he will be here for quite some time. Hamilton's difficult season with Ferrari in 2025 raised questions about his future in Formula One and whether he could leave the sport at the end of the season. But Hamilton confirmed for the very first time that he was still connected to Ferrari for next season. Should I say contracted to Ferrari for next season? Hamilton had already hinted last year that he was contracted to Ferrari to 2027, saying he did not need to enter negotiations over his future in 2026. But this is the first time he has said that his contract with Ferrari will only end next season. His comments about the length and the time sees him the length of time he sees himself in Formula One could then keep him into the sport until past his 45th birthday. And finally, in tennis news, Casper Ruud advanced to the semi-finals of the Geneva Open with a 6-4, 6-3 victory over Alexei Popyrin yesterday. The 25-year-old Norwegian dropped just 3 points behind his first serve in the dominant display, wrapping up the win in just 72 minutes. Ruud, seeded sixth, is chasing a record-extending fourth title at the Swiss event and more face Mareño Navone in the last four. Meanwhile, in another match, Argentina's Mareño Navone booked his place in the Geneva Open semifinals with a commanding straight sets win over 8th seed Jaume Munar. Navone, who lifted his maiden ATP Tour title at the Tatarec Open in Romania just last month, will now face the 6th seed Casper Ruud in the last four as he bids to continue his breakthrough season. It's exactly 8:38 a.m. Central African time. It concludes your sports news this hour. For any sports stories you'd like to share with us, do send us an email first to newsroom@channelafrica.co.za or give us a call. The newsroom line is +27 11714 4459. I'm back with the final sports update in the next hour with headlines just after 8 a.m. Central African time. For Channel Africa Sport, I am Musibudi Rachel Makura.
0: 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The African perspective.
8: So, 7:38 Central African time. Is there anything trending on social media at this time that we need to...
1: Nigerian women dominate street fights in viral clips, if you really want to know what's trending on Twitter. It's not me. But Al Nasser won Saudi Pro League, the title with Ronaldo Brace, in 4-1 route. So that's something you should understand. It's the Saudi Pro League title.
8: Yeah.
1: Al Nassr thrashed Denmark 4-1 on the final day to claim the title, ending a 7-year drought with 86 points and edging rivals Al Hilal by 2. So Ronaldo starred in that match, bracing a stunning free kick with an impossible angle, while Sadio Mane and Kingsley Coman also scored in front of roaring fans in Riyadh. So there you have it. That's what's happening. And there are quite a few, but you know how it is. depending on the country that you're in, you're going to get the big trending story in your country or from. Let's see. We are looking at, let's see, international news, Cristiano Ronaldo there. Here's a video of him there at that.
8: I think the Saudi Pro League is actually going to gain in time, in stature. The American League went through the same, and I think slowly but surely it's also now starting to become recognized. More and more as American players are playing in the Premier League and European leagues, initially it just didn't take off. And I remember back in the 70s, they brought Pelé and Franz Beckenbauer into the MSL, American Soccer League, to try and get it popular. But I think it's really taking off there. And I think the Saudi League, because of the money.
1: I was going to say, there's a great deal of investment in that. And that's how they roll, basically, isn't it?
8: The salaries these players are getting is crazy. I mean, you can't even imagine the amount of money that they're earning. And I suspect Mohamed Salah is probably going to end up there. After his last game for Liverpool this weekend.
1: It would be a good idea, I think, for him. And of course, you know, South Africa's ambassador to the US, Rolf Meyer, says he's been received with, in fact, he calls it an excellent reception at the White House and is looking forward to representing South Africa and its people. So his credentials have been presented to him by US authorities.
8: Some people say that was a stroke of genius by Cyril
1: Ramaphosa. Diplomatic masterstroke. Yeah. I mean, and would you say no to Rolf Meyer?
8: Yeah, exactly.
1: He's got the credentials. He's, I think by a lot of people's accounts, he's a gentleman. I think you and I have both experienced that. And just all out.
8: And a skilled negotiator.
1: Yeah.
8: So that's going to be key, especially dealing with the US. But anyway, we digress. 7:42
1: yes, as we do.
8: Coming up, the business news.
0: Business news on Channel Africa. The African perspective.
11: Thanks, Peter. Good morning. Our top business story this hour, South Africa is ready to partner with Botswana as the once diamond-rich nation marches towards a diversification of its economy in the wake of declining sales on the global market. For many years, Botswana has been an economic jewel of Africa. Botswana was stable, wealthy, and free of economic chaos. But today, Botswana's economy is collapsing into crime, stagnation, and political turmoil, with investors fleeing the country. South African President Cyril Ramaphosa.
12: We commend the vigor and the vision with which you are leading Botswana on a path of modernization and towards a future of sustained development and prosperity. You can count on South Africa as a reliable neighbor, a friend, and a partner as you continue along this path of this journey. Together, we are part of SADC, a community of nations that played a pivotal role in the liberation of South Africa from the yoke and the crime of apartheid.
11: Egypt's central bank has kept its overnight interest rates unchanged, saying the decision reflected its assessment of current and expected inflation dynamics amid an unfavorable external environment. The Monetary Policy Committee held the deposit rate at 19% and the lending rate at 20%. Egypt's central bank says the country's real GDP growth moderated to 5% in the first quarter of 2026 from 5.3% in the fourth quarter of 2024. With further slowing expected in the second quarter due to the ongoing regional conflict. Business leaders and investors from SADC, COMESA and the East African Community have gathered in Malawi for the 36th International Trade Fair. The event is focused on promoting regional trade, showcasing products and unlocking new investment opportunities between local companies and regional markets. George Mango reports from the trade fairgrounds.
13: Malawi is hosting the International Trade Fair at a critical time as the government intensifies efforts to leverage intra-African trade for economic development. Over the next 7 days, about 200 exhibitors will showcase various products forge business linkages and seal trade deals. Guest of Honor Minister of Trade, Tourism and Industry, Simon Itai, underscored the vital role small and medium enterprises and cooperatives play in driving industrialization and generating forex exchange.
11: The South African Local Government Association in the Free State Province says it wants the funding model of local municipalities to be changed. The association says the current structure of local government is working against municipalities as it expects local authorities to collect revenue from residents. Yet, in a climate of rampant unemployment, the association says municipalities are unable to sustain themselves. The association's provincial head, Emily Kuzwayo, says SALGA has been advocating for change in the local government space.
14: One of the key areas that we've been trying to, in fact I think we're succeeding, is to advocate for a change in the funding model of municipality. Because you'd remember that municipalities are funded differently. We have where the white paper assumed that municipalities will be able to collect revenue. I think at that time there was no indication of whether the economy will dwindle.
11: Members of Samsung Electronics South Korean Union will be voting today on a tentative pay deal reached with the company, with voting due to run into next week. The vote involving about 89,000 members of two Samsung unions is being conducted electronically this morning after a brief delay due to a server overload. The union says voting is due to run until the 27th of May. Union leaders reached a last-minute deal on Wednesday that averted a threatened 18-day strike that risked disrupting global semiconductor supply. And now taking a look at the indicators, one US dollar in Nigeria is trading at 1,370 Naira this morning. In Botswana, it's 13 Pula 42. Kenya, the dollar is trading at 128 shilling 47. And in Zambia, it's 18 Kwacha 84. The BRICS countries, $1 in Brazil is trading at 5 Rial this morning. Russia, 71 rubles 13. In India, it's 96 rupees 28. China, 6180. And South Africa, $1 is trading at 16 Rand 84. 48 cents rather this morning. $1 trading at 74 pence to the British pound and 86 to the euro. Looking at commodities, gold is trading at $4,526 per ounce, platinum $1,962 per ounce, while Brent crude oil is at $104.14 a barrel this morning. And that's the business news. I'll be back with our final business update on Africa Rise and Shine in the next hour. For any business stories you'd like to share with us, please do send us an email to newsroom@channelafrica.co.za or give us a call on +2711 714 4459. For Channel Africa Business, I am Bontle Headbush.
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1: It's 7:48 Central African time. Let's go to this story now, where business leaders and investors from SADC, COMESA and the East African Community have gathered in Malawi for the 36th International Trade Fair, which opened on Thursday. The event is aimed at showcasing products and boosting investment links between local companies and regional blocks. Opening the fair, Malawi's Trade, Tourism and Industry Minister, Simon Itaye, said that the country is positioning itself and its businesses to fully benefit from the African Continental Free Trade Area. George Mahango reports from the trade fair grounds.
2: Malawi is hosting the International Trade Fair at a critical time as the government intensifies efforts to leverage intra-African trade for economic development. Over the next 7 days, about 200 exhibitors will showcase various products, forge business linkages, and seal trade deals. Guest of Honor Minister of Trade, Tourism and Industry, Simon Itaye, underscored the vital role small and medium enterprises and cooperatives play in driving industrialization and generating forex exchange. He also hailed the Malawi Revenue Authority's new electronic invoicing system as a game changer.
3: I think what it means for Malawi, that when we talk about rules of origin, under the different protocols, there is the cumulative rule whereby if you get an item from within the same free market, then you can take it as the originating within yourself. So that is going to give us a benefit. But apart from that, what it is going to do is that it's going to increase our exposure in terms of markets. Because when you have a free trade area, what it means, you are not only looking within your borders, but you are going beyond those borders. So that is an opportunity for us to ensure that we invest in manufacturing and then we start exporting. So we need to look at it as an opportunity and we need to take advantage of that.
2: Meanwhile, the private sector has mapped out what it needs to thrive. Malawi Confederation of Chambers of Commerce and Industry President Ronald Ngwira called on business leaders in Africa to collaborate in tackling economic headwinds. Ngwira stressed that for Malawi to remain competitive, the country must urgently address critical structural bottlenecks.
4: Foreign exhibitors have been dwindling. We are encouraging them to come back. We're also encouraging local exhibitors to join the chamber. So this is a campaign. We need all the companies in Malawi to come and join together. If we stand together, we have a wider voice. But we are excited. On Saturday, there will also be the Mozambican Chamber having another meeting. Tomorrow we've got a business forum for all those wishing to meet the Malawian businesses. It's going to happen tomorrow at 9. We encourage everybody to come and join that conversation so that we can continue to grow and we can continue to invite some more people here. So if we can get together and speak with one voice and negotiate for the betterment of the businesses, it would make good sense for the government, it would make good sense for industrialization. So on that agenda, again, is the policy unison, there is speaking as one voice. Together, if we stand and negotiate, it'll be better for Malawi as well.
2: Local exhibitors have echoed these sentiments, noting that industrialization is key to Malawi's economic transformation. They believe deeper stakeholder collaboration will help the country become a productive and competitive regional hub. To achieve this, Malawian authorities say they are strictly committed to importing substitution through the Buy Malawi strategy, a move aimed at boosting local production and slashing the country's import bill. This year's fair has drawn a diverse international crowd, with participating businesses from South Africa, Zambia, Zimbabwe, Tanzania, and Mozambique, alongside high-level representation from the African Union, SADC, COMESA, the East African Community, the European Union, and the United Nations. George Mhango, Channel Africa News, Blantyre.
5: Now it's 7 minutes to 8, wrapping up the hour of South Africa's Parliament. It's divided over how to quickly implement a constitutional court ruling linked to the Palapala scandal involving President Cyril Ramaphosa. Opposition parties accuse parliamentary legal advisers of delaying the impeachment process, while the governing ANC warns that rushing ahead could trigger another legal challenge. Nkokeli Bandla has more.
6: MK Party MP Mzwanele Manyi says the Constitutional Court already created a clear path for Parliament to proceed.
7: I thought this process was going to move quickly in the spirit of the Constitutional Court. But honestly, I think what we have now from the lawyers is refusal by stealth. This is what we have. The lawyers are saying to us, before you move, start with the policy, do the legislation, do the regulations, do a practice note, draft a memo, all of those things before you move. I'm very frustrated, Chair, with what is being said now, because I think if we take the route that we're being advised here, it means that nothing is going to happen for the rest of this year.
6: Rise Mzansi MP Makashule Ghana echoed concerns that Parliament risks spending months debating procedures instead of proceeding with the impeachment inquiry.
8: This was supposed to be a shorter process. And if you are considering the removal of the president with lawyers and everyone else, we might spend the next 3 to 6 months just on the processes itself. So I think we need to find the shortest possible. Obviously, if the president interdicts and so forth, that's not in our control. But for what is in our control, we ought to find the shortest possible path to executing as per the directive or the order of the Constitutional Court.
6: DA parliamentary leader George Michalakis warned that Parliament's credibility is now on the line.
9: But at this rate, I'm going to be dead by the time that this impeachment hearing happens. And that cannot be so because, Chairperson, Parliament and its reputation as a credible and effective institution relies on how we deal with this. And what is being said to us is that when you're done with all the writing of the rules, the public participation, which we've never done on parliamentary rules before, I'm sure, if I might be wrong, but in any case, if all of that gets done, ultimately the credibility of Parliament is going to be down the drain because the public ultimately wants to see this process to be complete. Mr. Ramaphosa is no longer going to be president by the time that we're done.
6: But ANC's Mikateko Mahlaule cautioned against sacrificing proper procedure for speed.
10: The shortest possible way is not always the right way. You can go the shortest way and commit a mistake that the court will find you not to have complied with the rules of the National Assembly. I agree with you on one thing, that let's not take a very long time, because it even says we must not delay it. But the shortest possible way is not always the right way.
6: EFF MP Sam Matias urged MPs to treat the process as a long-term constitutional responsibility rather than a political contest.
11: The appeal that I can make on behalf of my party is that let this process not serve the immediate interest of political parties involved, but let be a foundation upon which the future members of Parliament shall look back and say, those who came before us, just as we do about with the Constitution adopted in 1996, the generation after us of parliamentarians, when they look at the work that would have produced, must look back with pride. So let this not serve the immediate party political interest. Let be a foundation upon which impeachment process going forward shall be guided and shall be grounded upon.
6: Parliamentary advisor Andrew Breitenbach insisted that while Parliament must act urgently, it also needs rules capable of surviving legal scrutiny.
12: You do not have the luxury of time because this is inherently urgent. So I'm not specifically suggesting that one has a long drawn-out process. Quite the contrary, it must be focused and ensure that the inquiry impeachment process concludes without delay.
6: The subcommittee is now expected to receive draft proposed rule amendments and guidance for MPs ahead of its next meeting scheduled for next Friday. Mkokeli Bandla, SABC News, Parliament.

0: Channel Africa, the African
1: perspective. All right, 7:58 is your time. We're working our way towards the top of the hour. And I was just thinking the other day, South Africa really, really has been quite impressive in terms of dealing with judicial, criminal, all those kinds of issues.
2: Yes.
1: At the various highest levels. I mean, if you switch on the television now, how many commissions of inquiry, how many court cases are actually even public is astonishing.
2: And if you think about that, not to enter into politics, and I suppose one way or another it's going to be like you're going to be drawn there by the whirlpool of the currents, it then puts into perspective how President Cyril Ramaphosa is seen. And you've got to ask the question, is it because he is doing that? Because it is under his stewardship, under his leadership. And, of course, maybe the treatment is as harsh and the judgment as harsh because he is stewarding all of this.
1: It is interesting. But what is encouraging is that we definitely see the independence of the judiciary versus the executive versus
2: parliament. A friend from Tanzania, after that constitutional court ruling, said, you know, I really congratulate you, South Africans, because, as he was saying, I hope you continue along this way, because I guess for a lot of countries, it's a fait accompli,
1: right? Of course, of course, of course. But anyway, that's our pause for thought. Because right now, it's 7 o'clock Central African time.
2: Sept who? Okay, let me do it for you.
1: Thank you.
2: 8 o'clock Central African time. Let's take you to the news desk with Nolutando Buthelezi for a full news update. The sound of Africa.
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4: With the news at 8 o'clock, good morning. I am Nolutando Buthelezi. Police union PopCrew in South Africa says that it expects the quarterly crime statistics that will be released today to paint a concerning picture, especially regarding violent crime. The union says that murders, gender-based violence and police killings remain a huge concern. The South African Police Service's third quarter crime statistics covering the period from October to December 2025 showed an 8.7% drop in murders compared to the same period in the previous year. There was also a 6.7% decline in total violent contact crime. Acting Police Minister Feroz Kachelia will present the latest crime statistics in Pretoria. Richard Mamabolo is PopCrew's national spokesperson.
5: The DA is demanding that SAPS finally publish full and accurate figures on gender-based violence and crimes against children. Women and children are amongst the most vulnerable people in our country, yet their suffering is too often treated as an afterthought. Crime statistics are meaningless if they do not reflect reality. South Africans do not want polished presentations and political spin. They want arrests, they want convictions, and they want safer communities.
4: In other news, Southern African Refugee Forum chairperson Eric Jean Butoki has called on the United Nations and humanitarian organizations to come to the aid of refugees from African countries in Durban, South Africa. A group of foreign nationals gathered in the Durban CBD since Monday seeking protection from threats in the communities where they live. There have been several anti-immigrant demonstrations and elsewhere in recent weeks. After spending days at the Diakonia Center, it was agreed that the foreign nationals' immigration status would be checked and that those who are legally in the country would then return to their places of residence in South Africa. Butoki says that they are afraid to go back to their homes.
6: just to get a sense as to what can they do to assist those that want to go back home. And for Ethiopia, I'm told that currently there is no ambassador, and but there is a deputy. In fact, two deputies, Minister Kaito and Minister Bushra, so will also be coming contacting the Toro to then facilitate the relocation, the transportation of those that have come forward back to their own countries.
4: Medical staff at a hospital in the Eastern Democratic Republic of Congo are under military protection as police try to restore order. This after an angry crowd set fire to the hospital after the death of a patient who is suspected to have had Ebola. Contrary to earlier reports, health officials say that no patients escaped from Rampara Hospital during the chaos. The BBC's Emery Makumeno has the details.
7: His friends and also family members came to claim his body so they could have a proper funeral. This is against protocols when it comes to Ebola-related case. So the response team denied to release the body. Some angry young men started storming the hospitals and setting fire to the isolation tent that were pitched there.
4: The United Nations Office for the Coordination of Humanitarian Affairs has released a photo essay documenting Sudan's worsening humanitarian crisis. Around 33 million people in the country are said to require assistance, and nearly 19.5 million face acute hunger. Shot by Giles Clark, Darfur's survivors captures the experiences of five civilians who are affected by the war as famine risks continue across at least 14 areas of the country.
8: I mean, one of the things I tried to do is isolate or help communicate these awful situations in the dignified way as possible, but also give them a voice. What I've been surprised by in many of these situations is just how much these people really want to talk. I think that they live with this terrible trauma, and talking about it appears to help them somewhat. I think there is a release that they feel when they talk.
4: And then finally, the U.S. Secretary of State Marco Rubio has warned that Cuba's leaders will not be able to bide time in their conflict with Washington. Rubio, a Cuban descendant, has described Cuba as a threat to national security and said the likelihood of a negotiated peaceful settlement was not high. Cuba's foreign minister criticized him for trying to instigate a military aggression and accused the U.S. government of ruthlessly and systematically attacking his country. The BBC's Joel Gunter has the details.
9: Raul Castro is pretty much untouchable from their point of view. He is one of the original generation of revolutionaries. He was on the Granma in the 1950s, the boat from which Cuban exiles returned to the island to defeat the dictatorship of Fulgencio Batista in 1959. He's on the very, very ground floor of the Cuban Revolution. He created it, was one of its creators. So that will harden their position, the idea that a 94-year-old man is basically being threatened with indictment, criminal charges in the United States over something that took place in the 1990s.
4: For any news stories that you would like to share with us, please send an email to newsroom@channelafrica.co.za, or you can call us on +27 11 714 4459. For Channel Africa News, I am Nolutando Butelezi.
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10: All right, coming up in your sports news this hour, Cristiano Ronaldo wins his first Saudi Pro League title with Al Nassr last night, while Ricardo Goss ready to stake his claim in coach Hugo Bruce's side ahead of the FIFA World Cup. Your final sporting update coming up at 8:30.

0: You are listening to, watching the third and final hour of Rise and Shine this morning. It's the 22nd of May, 2026 at 7 minutes past eight. This is Channel Africa. Stay connected to Africa and the world with Channel Africa, the international voice of the South African Broadcasting Corporation. 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Listen to us via the socials, stream live, in fact, on Facebook at Channel Africa. We're also on at Channel Africa One on other platforms. Should you want to join us, share your thoughts about some of the stories that we're bringing to you, even just, really bring to our attention the perspectives that exist that we are not reflecting. Welcome to it. I am Tshepiso Makwetla. Peter and Doris, that final stretch to the weekend.
1: Hey, do you know what? Hey, there's just an excitement that happens on a Friday that it's hard to describe.
0: It's hard to describe what it's like getting up in the wee hours of the morning in this cold.
1: But you know what? The weekend is upon us, and so we thank God for yet another weekend for us to enjoy. So what's coming up in this next half an hour? We're going to be turning our attention in the discourse to the goings-on at the 13th session of the World Urban Forum, which is currently underway in Baku, in Azerbaijan, convened by the UN Habitat and hosted by the government of Azerbaijan. I think that's where they had the last COP meeting as well. So Azerbaijan really putting itself on the mat.
0: Isn't it fascinating how more and more you're starting to hear about events? In fact, there's a Kenyan colleague who used to work for the WHO and now works for the EU, and I was just trying to find out where she is. She says, I'm in Azerbaijan. She says, I know a lot of people don't even know where to find it on the map. And she says, you'll be surprised at how many, even South Africans, but Africans are here applying their trade in different sectors.
1: Okay, so we're going to do a program from there one day.
0: Do you know what? It's done. I don't know who, but we're going to make it happen. We should have actually even been at this. But anyway, we'll be speaking to, in just a moment, two people on the discourse. We'll be speaking to Ishaku Maitumbi, who is a head of the Sub-Regional Office for East and the Horn of Africa at UN Habitat. And then we will also be speaking to Minister of Human Settlements in South Africa, Thembi Smelane. So that's coming up on the discourse.
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3: Thanks to the good doctor for pointing those flaws out in the current financing model. I think the reality is, if you take economic growth, right, we know it's better for some than others. How is it that you can have one person who probably by January next year will be a trillionaire from South Africa, have more wealth probably by three times of South Africa in one person? But it's exactly these types of frameworks that lead to that situation. And as long as we can't fundamentally shift away from how that works, we'll always be in this position. The development banks, for me, are too influenced by the current financial setup across the world. Most of those banks have been set up to act differently, and I think it requires more radical leadership.
2: Catch more Africa Matters content on www.channelafrica.co.za and on the Channel Africa app.

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1: And it is now 12 minutes past 8. A warm welcome. This is the Friday edition of The Discourse, where we bring you the very latest conversations shaping global policy and development. We turn to the 13th session of the World Urban Forum in Baku, Azerbaijan, which has been running since Sunday, the 17th of May. The conference, jointly organized by UN Habitat and the government of Azerbaijan, has brought together world leaders, mayors, urban planners, and representatives from government, the private sector, civil society, and international organizations to discuss rapid urbanization and also look at how civil society and international organizations are interacting with the shortage of adequate housing. This morning, as the forum draws to a close, we're joined from Baku by Ishaku Maitumbi, head of the Sub-Regional Office for East and the Horn of Africa at the United Nations Human Settlements Program, UN Habitat, to reflect on these discussions, what they mean for Africa, especially African cities facing rising populations, infrastructure pressures, and expanding informal settlements. A very good morning to you, and thank you so much for speaking to us.
2: Good morning, and thank you for having me.
1: Let's just start with this. It's a very big conversation to have, and I wonder if there is equanimity in the scale of the challenges. Is it the same globally as it is for Africa, these challenges on human on habitat?
2: Thank you. I think we believe over 3 billion people globally lack adequate housing. And half of that are from the continent, living in informal settlement that are lacking the basic services and the challenges associated to safety for communities and the dignity that is required for housing.
1: So what would you say are the defining messages that are emerging from the closing stages of this year's World Urban Forum in Baku? Is the tone the same about the urgency and in which places it is mostly critical?
2: The energy is there for us to all see, because the recognition of the deficit, the housing deficit, but of course also the conference allows us to stakeholders, governments, civil society, to reposition the housing discourse and see housing as not only a shelter, but a pillar for economic development, underpinned by the dignity for people, but also fostering and recognizing the climate change, the resilience is needed to put this in place, but also strengthening the voices of the continent, because just a month ago, we had the Africa Urban Forum, and ministers within the continent came together to really come up with ideas of how they see, from financing, from land, on all those bottlenecks. And there was a Nairobi declaration on that, which the African ministers brought and stakeholders brought to the global stage to really drive fit for purpose housing for all for the continent.
1: All right, so now I just want to look at any declarations that are in the offing and whether or not they are meeting the climate shocks, the deepening infrastructure strain that particularly many African cities and rural areas are facing.
2: Absolutely, because we all know the infrastructure deficit, but also as associated with the affordable housing crisis within the continent. And these two kind of really are creating the challenges we see in our cities within the continent. And we've seen that as a result of that, you have informalities and the issues of poverty, social exclusion, and the other challenges are that. So when we look at it in the forum today, those declarations, we've got the civil society bringing their voice, women, youth, the Development Bank, IFIs, government coming together and saying we need to do more to deal with the infrastructure, but also as well as the housing. And also to think of when infrastructure is developed, we should also bear in mind the housing issues, because we know within the continent, when an infrastructure is put in place, communities and cities emerge. So those two things have to be thought through. We need to plan ahead, where before infrastructure or housing, but also to see how we can really look at housing as an economic lever for countries, and see how both can really bring that. But I would underscore the financing is very important. A lot of examples are shared. Ministers are giving their own experience, peer learning, and opportunities for ministers to exchange what worked for them, what has not worked, so that that exchange, and we believe that richness of community, of exchange, should emerge some ideas that they can go back to, back home with.
1: And I hear you on the financing aspect, but I am wondering if it's just an issue of affordability, because we are seeing the growth in informal settlements, and there is this recurring incident of people without adequate sanitation, transportation, healthcare, and climate protection. Are countries coming up with scalable solutions?
2: Thanks for that question. That is a really, really interesting discussion going on. Is it an affordability, or is it a issue of a housing crisis, or is it an affordability crisis? I think we need to look at those key bottlenecks that are unlocking housing. And I was privileged to be in a session with ministers, and they've been able to see how can we get on-source revenue to really tackle the issue of housing, not to only relying on the IFIs, but developing on-source revenue and looking at how we can use land value to be able to provide for the affordability. How do we look at building materials?

0: Also, with the recognition, a lot of houses in the continent are built incrementally. So look at different varieties of how do we provide housing, not just the traditional or housing estate, but to see how you can work with different kind of injections of finance within a country.
1: Well, unfortunately, we have run out of time, but we hope that we will engage you sometime in the near future as more and more African countries have to contend with this and to also look at global trends. Thank you so much, Ishaku Maitumbi, head of the Sub-Regional Office for East and the Horn of Africa at the United Nations Human Settlements Programme, UN Habitat. And he joins us from the World Urban Forum in Baku, Azerbaijan. We continue with this conversation, Peter.
2: Indeed. Let's carry on unpacking this World Urban Forum in Baku, Azerbaijan, where delegates from across the globe have been examining the future of cities, housing, and urban development. In our previous conversation that you've just heard there, UN Habitat outlined the growing pressure facing cities worldwide, especially in Africa, where rapid urbanization is intensifying demands for housing, infrastructure, and basic services. Well, South Africa is among the countries taking part in the discussions, with government highlighting the need for sustainable urbanization, innovative housing finance, and stronger partnerships between public and private sectors. Well, joining us now from Baku is Minister Thembi Simelane, who's South Africa's Minister of Human Settlements, who's leading the country's delegation at this year's forum. Minister, thank you very, very much indeed for joining us. We're hoping to get her on the line shortly. She's representing us, we were just saying, South Africa at this summit. And we're looking forward perhaps to get a sense of what South Africa's priorities are at a gathering such as this, especially given the housing situation in the country. And part of that is historical, the apartheid housing and spatial planning has had its legacy to this day. And then, of course, post 94, urbanization and the growing of informal settlements.
3: Africa Matters Minute.
4: We need to stop making the solutions to be voluntary, but we need to make them more enforceable. So we need to legally bind targets and mandates and create transparent public reporting systems, because what gets measured ultimately gets delivered. We need to have an independent oversight and verification that is not included within the institutions in which that needs to implement the just transition processes. And also we need to have incentives and penalties for performance, including licensing, procurement, and achievement outcomes. So with accountability needs to be credible, so that we can see we need to see the actionable solutions and steps being implemented.
3: Catch more Africa Matters content on www.channelafrica.co.za and on the Channel Africa app.
2: Right, let's continue with our coverage of the World Urban Forum in Baku in Azerbaijan. And joining us now from Baku is the Minister of Human Settlements in South Africa, Thembi Simelane. Thank you very much indeed for joining us, Minister, and welcome to the program.
5: Good morning, and good morning to the listeners as well.
2: Minister, what would you say is South Africa's priority at this forum this year, this World Urban Forum?
5: Eradication of informal settlement. South Africa is standing at about over 4,000. In our last assessment, we had about 4,075 informal settlement, but there's an increase of about 100 extra countrywide, which will steadily be taking us to close to 4,200 informal settlements. That means squatter camps lying all over, some under a bridge, some in the wetland, some in the dolomitic area, some even in a graveyard, inside a graveyard in Etegwini. So our key priority

0: and lessons to learn from this World Urban Forum is to make sure that we eradicate, we learn from how Brazil, India in particular, and also Kenya are pushing forward in terms of the removal and eradication of informal settlements.
1: I guess this is going to be and continue to be a huge problem until the areas outside the urban areas, the smaller towns, are further developed, because we believe that nearly 70% of South Africa is now urbanized in some way, and this figure is going to increase. So these informal settlements probably growing faster than you're able to build formal housing.
0: That's the problem. In fact, you are spot on. The response in terms of urbanization upgrade in South Africa or studies indicate that by 2030, 70% of our population will be in urban areas. Now we have what we call intermediate and small rural municipalities. And these are the municipalities because of lack of economic opportunities for people who are residing there. They are then moving into city of Johannesburg, Cape Town, Eteguini, and Mbombela, which is a secondary city. It could be Stiefvaart, George, or Rustenburg, anywhere else in the country in pursuit for a better economic conditions. And this put housing pressure into provinces and metros. But I think we have got to rethink our policy as well. If you look into what we have as the a waiting list for people who have applied into our housing a system where they are captured. You realize two glaring points. One which contributes to what we've been talking about. A person has received a house in Limpopo, but come and stay in an informal settlement in Tshwane and apply for a house again. And that person does not qualify. But put pressure into the city of Tshwane in this example. So we need to accelerate as government the provision of social housing, rental stock where people could be able to come and stay for work purposes, as most of them do return to their home in Eastern Cape or in KwaZulu-Natal, anywhere else where they originally comes from. But secondly, our policy shift needs to move from allocation of free houses outside the policy criterion of old people. And old people who are talking about a 90-year-old, an 80-year-old, a 70-year-old, a person with a disability who's unable to join an economic stream, or a parent caring for a child with a disabilities, and subsequently child at a household where parents have passed on. I think this should be the category of government. If me and you are unemployed, for example, yes, it is a setback, but the state needs to provide service stands, means avail land, service the land, and then you can build with time. If it's a service land, it is structured. The government plan for resources or infrastructure, and it is able for metros to be able to get levies, and this decreases on the illegal connections, which is now putting pressure into the system, hence water shortage, electricity shortage, etc., that our cities need. So we need bold policy statements, which we are reviewing in our white paper, which will soon be coming out, that we need to be able to say, for us to eradicate, we need to build for the needy and extra needy, but bring support in terms of first home financing grant for a person who may be working in a filling station but doesn't qualify for RDP house, and equally doesn't qualify for a bond. Government needs to give a grant specifically for building or specifically for assisting you to bond yourself or to get a provider who will build a house for you. So a retake in how we've been looking at housing needs to take shape.
1: And I mean, I think you've given us hints, but I guess one key area, and this is coming through quite a bit at the forum, is financing affordable housing.
0: Yes.
1: I wonder if what you've spoken about, public-private partnerships and financial institutions, Tell us about where we can get to a point where affordable housing can be built and that people can access this financing.
0: The way there is blended financing, blended financing in a way that government put a fund or put a rent, by a public a businesses or private businesses also do develop. But we have got entities of government under human settlement, for example, Shara, which is for social housing, where we sponsor and build a social housing close to amenities, right in town, right in the CBD. We connect this program with the announcement that the president has made in his State of the Nation address, where government releases its own land and its own old buildings for social housing. Because the key cost driver in building is land. Of course, yes, a building is expensive, but it's made worse by unavailability of land. So Public Works is giving us about 2,400 hectares now for starters, where we will be building and not be purchasing land so that we can run, particularly in the Northwest and in the Free State, to roll out the human settlement areas there. Tswane is also following close in terms of the registration processes. And then we speak about first home financing. As you had indicated earlier, there's no longer a place which is necessarily called rural, because people know they want urbanization, they want convenience, even where they are. So our first home financing should not only be focusing in the cities or townships, which has been the case now. We are engaging with traditional leaders to avail land for people who would want to build in their communal land or in the land as we know it in rural areas. And we've got good partnership in KwaZulu-Natal as a pilot, where we're taking now professionals who are applying for the grant who qualifies. You must be a person who earned between 3,500 to 22,000. But we are hoping for increase to around 35,000. This is a starter pack family, which is still need supposed to take a child to early learning and ECD and pay for petrol, pay for accommodation. And we bring this at a very affordable rate where we're building rental packages. We've just launched about 900 units in Benoni, which are already fully tenanted. And mostly is the young families with young children who are staying there and working around the city. We did about 9,000 in Midrand, close to the Gautrain station, so that they can be able to be closer to. So that's the answer. But the question is more about availability of land, because you could imagine if the land in Midrand was not given by the city of Johannesburg, how much would the department pay for a land of that size to accommodate around 900 units in the CBD? You will realize that the interconnectedness of municipalities, one, guarding their land, ensuring the use of their bylaws and strict economic planning, which accommodates housing in the center of the cities, as you will see in London, as you will see in any other growing cities, that people walk from home to school, walk from home to work, to be able to even reduce the cost of living and the money that you get as a result of transportation. So working towards that with Bombela, with Polokwane, with Rustenburg as intermediary cities as well, so that they now stop to pour in into metros as we know them, because they are carrying about 55% metros alone of the South Africans who reside in them.
1: Minister, I wish we could talk for much longer, but we've run out of time. But thank you so, so much indeed for joining us this morning. And we can thank you for your time and wish you the best with the rest of your deliberations there. Thank you so much.
0: More time. I'm hope as we roll out, we'll also come and brief the communities as well. Thank you very much for the opportunity, Peter.
1: Thank you so, so much. That's South Africa's Minister of Human Settlements, Thembi Simelane, joining us live from the World Urban Forum in Baku, Azerbaijan, where me and Tsepiso are going to visit soon.
2: Very, very, very soon. But before we visit, let's take you to Nolutando Buthelezi for the news headlines.
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4: South Africa's new ambassador to the U.S. says that his immediate priority is to stabilize diplomatic and economic relations between Pretoria and Washington. Meanwhile, medical staff at a hospital in the Eastern Democratic Republic of Congo are under military protection. This as police try to restore order after an angry crowd set fire to a hospital following the death of a patient suspected to have had Ebola. And a political protest group in India has created a fresh account on X hours after the authorities in Delhi blocked its original one. The account attracted millions of followers in a matter of days. I'll have the details at the top of the hour.
3: 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The African Perspective.
2: And we take you back to the sports desk, where all the action is going to be called in one little corner of Mbombela. Musibudi, Rachel Makura, what are your predictions?
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5: Thank you so much, Sebisa. Very good morning from the sports desk. I'll be the first to admit that I'm bad with predictions. There's a reason why I never ask. I ask the analysts the predictions, not me. But it's quite simple, Sebisa. So they need to win. Pirates need to win. They know that this is the last game of the season. They know this is the game that they win, they will be crowned champion. So they need to get the job done away from home. Mbombela Stadium is sold out, by the way. So it's going to be great to see the fans also come out in their numbers to continue supporting the team following the disappointing result from last week, where they could have essentially won the league at home out at Orlando last weekend. But it's an opportunity for them to redeem themselves against a team that is also facing relegation. Auburn College might just go down fighting. But nonetheless, we're looking forward to see what's going to happen tomorrow at 3 p.m. Central African time. Orlando Pirates for the final time in action against Auburn College in a match where a win essentially wins them the league for the first time in 14 years. But speaking about winning the league, right, Cristiano Ronaldo yesterday scored twice as Al Nassr clinched the Saudi Pro League title following a 4-1 victory over Damak on Thursday, ending his long wait for a domestic silverware, a trademark free kick as well as a close range finish. Both in the final half hour sealed the win for Al Nassr, needed on the last night of the season, with Al Hilal finishing just 2 points behind. Ronaldo, by the way, is 41 years of age, was without a major club trophy since winning Serie A with Juventus back in 2020, arrived in the all-rich Desert Kingdom to great acclaim in 2023, wept as he watched the final minutes from the bench. He also adds his Saudi championship to his English, Spanish, as well as his Italian titles, as well as 5 Champions League medals. Next up, for the all-time leading men's international goal scorer with 143 goals, is a 6th crack at the FIFA World Cup after he was named in Portugal's squad earlier on in the week. Back home now, Bafana Bafana goalkeeper Ricardo Goss is hoping that he has done just enough to earn his place in a coach Hugo Bruce's squad headed to the FIFA World Cup in North America. Bruce is set to name his final 26-man squad during a national event hosted at the Union Buildings in Pretoria next week, Wednesday, the 27th of May, before their departure for Mexico, who they will face in the tournament opener on the 11th of June. Now, Goss, who has not missed a national team camp since March of 2023, is not getting ahead of himself, but believes that he has made every effort to raise his hand alongside skipper, as well as the Bafana Bafana reigning number one, Ronwen Williams.
6: It's every footballer's dream to represent the country, especially at the World Cup. So now it's been my dream to actually partake in the World Cup. So I think you can see the quality of goalkeeping this season has gone up a bit. You can even see the number of clean sheets has increased. I don't think we've had like more than 15 clean sheets per goalkeeper for 3 goalkeepers in one season. I don't know. I'm not sure about that record. But I think it's a challenge, and hopefully there's a World Cup every year, so the league and the standard goes a bit high. But yeah, it's been a challenge, and it's an interesting one, because there's quite a lot of us that have put our names in the hat.
5: Now, while his spot as a backup to Williams has not quite come under threat, Goss has faced major challenges the season after SuperSport United was sold to Sewelele FC, with the club also leaving the home base at the Lucas Masterpieces Moribe Stadium to Bloemfontein in South Africa's Free State province. Despite this, the 32-year-old is delighted to have maintained his performances with a career-best 14 clean sheets in 29 matches this season.
6: Yeah, it's been a challenging season, like you say. But I think for me, this is my best season so far, because I think my record was like 10 clean sheets. So I think I'm on 14 or 13, if I'm not mistaken. So yeah, I think it's been good for me. It's been good for the team as well. And look at where that has put us. At some stage, I think we were 16th on the log, if I'm not mistaken, and we were conceding left, right, and centre. But I think we've just been stingy with goals, and 14 clean sheets in 29 games is amazing for a team like Sewelele.
5: Lewis Hamilton says he has no thoughts about stopping racing in Formula One and insists that he will be here for quite some time. Hamilton's difficult season for Ferrari in 2025 raised questions about his future in Formula One and whether he could leave the sport at the end of the season. But Hamilton confirmed for the first time that he was still contracted to Ferrari for next season. Hamilton had already hinted just last year that he was contracted to Ferrari for 2027, saying he did not need to enter negotiations over his future in 2026. But this is the very first time that he's actually spoken about the fact that he's contracted with Ferrari until the end of next season. His comments about the length of time he sees himself in Formula One could actually keep him in the sport until past his 45th birthday. And finally, Casper Ruud advanced to the semi-finals of the Geneva Open following a 6-4, 6-3 victory over Alexey Popyrin yesterday. The 25-year-old Norwegian dropped just 3 points behind his first serve in a dominant display, wrapping up the win in just 72 minutes. Ruud, seeded 6th, is chasing a record-extending 4th title at the Swiss event and will face Marinao Navone in the last 4. In another match, the Argentines Novano booked his place in the Geneva Open semi-finals with a commanding straight sets victory over 8th seed Jamune Munar Navone, who lifted his maiden ATP Tour title at the Titarac Open in Romania just last month, will now face 6th seed Casper Ruud in the last 4 as he now bids to continue his breakthrough season. And that's a wrap from the Sports Desk on Africa Rise and Shine. For any sports stories you'd like to share with us, do send us an email to newsroom@channelafrica.co.zm or give us a call. The newsroom line is +27 11714 4459. Have a great sporting weekend. 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
3: 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The African perspective.
1: 1967. What was happening?
2: Looking at you, I'm like, what is up with this guy? What do you mean? 1967.
1: So on the 22nd of May, and I picked this in particular because the drama that's playing out then is playing out right now. Uh-huh. So on the 22nd of May, 1967, Egypt's President Nasser banned Israeli shipping from the Straits of Tiran, the narrow waterway connecting the Red Sea to Israel's southern port, through which the vast majority of Israel's oil flowed. The blockade was a deliberate act of brinkmanship that made war all but inevitable. And then, of course, the six-day war that followed 14 days later would reshape the map of the Middle East, giving Israel control of the Sinai Peninsula, the West Bank, East Jerusalem, and the Golan Heights. Consequences that we are feeling and have been reverberating, not just in the Middle East, but the whole world. So that one moment in time, Nasser, 67, changed history.
2: And it's repeating itself.
1: Yeah. There you go. And strangely, Egypt and Israel are much closer than they ever were before. Hey, Patung.
2: All right, let's look at the business. And I'm actually, I was going to say, let's look at the financial consequences of that day in history today with Bundle Headbush. Hi, Bundle.
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7: Thanks, Sepiso. Good morning and a very good morning to our listeners. Our top story this hour, Ivory Coast expects cocoa production will reach between 2 and 2.1 million metric tons in the current 2025-26 season, which runs through to the end of September, up 10.5% from last season. The head of the country's Coffee and Cocoa Council, Yves Brahima Kone, says that this would be the first rise in output for the world's largest cocoa producer in three seasons after production fell sharply due to adverse weather, aging plantations, and the rapid spread of swollen shoot disease. Kone says high cocoa prices over the past two seasons have enabled cocoa farmers to buy and use more fertilizer and improve how they manage their plantations, boosting output. Business leaders and investors from SADC, COMESA and the East African Community have gathered in Malawi for the 36th International Trade Fair. The event is focused on promoting regional trade, showcasing products and unlocking new investment opportunities between local companies and regional markets. George Mango reports from the trade fairgrounds.
8: Malawi is hosting the International Trade Fair at a critical time as the government intensifies efforts to leverage intra-African trade for economic development. Over the next 7 days, about 200 exhibitors will showcase various products, forge business linkages and seal trade deals. Guest of honor, Minister of Trade, Tourism and Industry, Simon Itai, underscored the vital role small and medium enterprises and cooperatives play in driving industrialization and generating forex exchange.
7: South Africa is ready to partner with Botswana as a once diamond-rich nation marches towards the diversification of its economy in the wake of declining sales on the global market. For many years, Botswana has been an economic jewel of Africa. Botswana was stable, wealthy, and free of economic chaos. But today, Botswana's economy is collapsing into crime and stagnation, with investors fleeing the country, South African President Cyril Ramaphosa.
9: We commend the vigor and the vision with which you are leading Botswana on a path of modernization and towards a future of sustained development and prosperity. You can count on South Africa as a reliable neighbor, a friend and a partner as you continue along this path of this journey. Together we are part of SADC, a community of nations that played a pivotal role in the liberation of South Africa from the yoke and the crime of apartheid.
7: The health department in South Africa's Gauteng province says mental health NPOs contracted to provide care to mental health care users in the province have been paid, except for eight organizations. The department says payment to remaining organizations is still being processed due to administrative and compliance-related issues. This comes ahead of a planned march in Johannesburg today by NPOs affiliated to the Gauteng Care Crisis Committee, whose objectives is to ensure the survival of NPOs caring for children, people with disabilities, the elderly, and other vulnerable communities, Gauteng Health spokesperson Steve Mabona.
10: It must be clarified that payments to contracted NGOs are processed in line with approved service level agreements, verification requirements, and public finance management prescripts. The department, therefore, will not deliberately delay or withhold payment of NGOs, and as such, delays are linked to compliance requirements.
7: Further afield, members of Samsung Electronics South Korean Union will begin voting today on a tentative pay deal reached with the company, with voting due to run into the next week. The vote involving about 89,000 members of two Samsung unions is being conducted electronically this morning after a brief delay due to a server overload. The union says voting is due to run until the 27th of May. Union leaders reached a last-minute deal on Wednesday that averted reported a threatened 18-day strike that risked disrupting global semiconductor supply. And now taking a look at the indicators, $1 in Nigeria is trading at 1,370 Naira this morning. In Botswana, it's 13.42. Kenya, the dollar is trading at 128 shilling 47. And in Zambia, it's 18 kwacha 84. The BRICS countries, $1 in Brazil is trading at 5 real this morning. Russia, 71 rubles 13. In India, it's 96 rupees 28. China, 6 yuan 80, and South Africa, $1 is trading at 16 rand 48 cents this morning. $1 is trading at 74 pence to the British pound and 86 to the euro. Looking at commodities, gold is trading at $4,526 per ounce, platinum $1,962 per ounce, while Brent crude oil this morning is at $104.14 a barrel. And that's the business news. For any business stories you'd like to share with us, please do send us an email to newsroom@channelafrica.co.za or give us a call on +27 11 714 4459. For the Channel Africa Business Desk, I am Bunle Hetbush.
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2: What a gentleman. I'm with two gentlemen. One is worrying about the other one that they don't have
1: I'm going to warn the cameraman. I'm going to stand as well so that I'm standing next to my brother here. Come closer.
11: How kind of you, Peter.
2: Hey, okay. You know, people would think Peter is a gentleman, and he is, no? But not to me.
1: That is not true.
11: It's hard to believe. Exactly. And I believe every word you say.
2: See how smooth spoken, and I believe everything. I love it. How are you this morning, Swag?
11: No, I'm feeling great. I mean, we were just saying, thank goodness. As the saying goes, thank God it's Friday. TGIF, you know?
1: When did that start, that TGIF?
2: There was a song, wasn't there?
1: It was a movie.
2: Okay.
11: In the 70s.
1: Donna Summer.
2: Wasn't there a song, Donna Summer, in a movie.
11: I think it was probably part of the soundtrack, but there was an actual movie. Thank God it's Friday.
1: Yeah, thank God it's Friday. Okay, all right. That's giving us our age away. What's coming up on the journal?
11: Yeah, in fact, on that musical note, we are shining the spotlight on one of the instruments that really bring vibrancy and is proudly South African. I think it extends beyond our South African borders, the marimba instrument or the marimba band, as it were.
1: Yeah, look, I mean, that's a Southern African. In fact, I would say across the continent, people have got a version of it.
11: Absolutely. I mean, you see videos of people on some island, Bahamas or whatever.
1: As long as you've got wood.
11: Yeah, you've got wood. You've got some rhythm.
1: Yes.
11: Some rhythm. We're good to go, right? It's a Friday.
1: Yes. It's as long as... So, I'll believe it.
11: You've been to Moyo's on the pier in Durban. I have pictures of the marimba band playing while you're sitting there on pier. Is that how it's pronounced? You're sitting on the pier, you know, going into the ocean, and this marimba band is playing. I mean, you could propose unintentionally.
1: She's laughing at us like we're a stand-up comedy show.
2: But you know why. You and I had a conversation earlier on, so I think it's just... Anyhow, it's a Friday. Yeah. Glorilla, I don't know who Glorilla is. That's a song that I discovered of TGIF. So, quite interesting. And for some reason, I seem to really believe that there was a song that said, thank God it's Friday. But there was a movie.
1: There was a song. Really singing it just now.
11: Oh, there was.
1: I know it didn't sound like I was singing.
2: Look up Donna Summer.
1: Thank God it's Friday.
2: Is there Donna Summer?
1: I think she was in the movie.
2: Yes. Okay.
1: And I know Fridays are normally quite vibey on the journal.
11: Absolutely. I mean, we're keeping the rhythm of the weekend alive. I mean, whilst you're looking there, searching there, it's a piece of...
2: He's right. Donna Summer.
11: Is it?
2: Thank God it's Friday.
11: Because I remember Disco Inferno.
1: Can I be
11: recognized,
1: please? Can I be recognized?
11: Peter. Oh, there you go. There you go.
1: You know me and trivia, it's a piece.
2: No, I know. because she was an aspiring singer in that movie.
1: Yeah. Mm-hmm. Yeah.
2: named Nicole Sims.
1: There you go.
2: All right, wow. Peter's right.
11: Peter.
1: I know.
11: I thought I knew a bit about the music, especially in that era. But
1: I was that guy, man.
11: That's why you're here.
1: Yeah.
11: Disco Inferno.
1: Amen.
2: Okay, from the journal with Smoke later on, 9 to midday, let's take you to Artie Beats this weekend, this week's African Artie Beats with Nhlanhla.
12: Welcome to this week's African Artie Beats exclusive to Channel Africa, The African Perspective. I am Nhlanhla Mahlangu. In this week's segment, the 6th edition of the Africa Rising Music Conference to take place this weekend and South Africa to be celebrated as European Film Markets Country in Focus at the Berlinale 2027. Africa Rising Music Conference, ARMC, a female-led music conference dedicated to building bridges, knowledge exchange, driving innovation and sustainable growth across the African and global music industries, is taking place at Cornhill in Johannesburg, South Africa, this Friday and Saturday. Bringing together artists, executives and cultural leaders from Africa and beyond, ARMC serves as a platform for dialogue, innovation and cross-continental connection. More from Naima Fadlala, head of comms for ARMC. She's also a singer from Zambia.
13: The Africa Rising Music Conference, it's not just an event. It is a cultural movement and it brings industry leaders, music executives, artists from literally all over the world. And the goal here is to build bridges between Africa and the global stage and bring the music industry to one space where people who wouldn't have actually had access to the people that are there, this is their opportunity to come network and connect and, just build stronger networks.
12: What sort of topics and issues are discussed at the conference?
13: So we've got every year we do focus on different things. I think this year what you'll find is that we're focusing more on cultural connection, a cultural exchange. So you've got discussions around the music business, authenticity. We've got a keynote session by Elaine, presented by Samuel, which talks about building an authentic brand, how you can maximize your authenticity. We've got rights and revenues masterclasses. So if you're someone who isn't really clued up about your rights, your music business rights, your music royalty rights, this would be a panel or a keynote session that would be good for you. You've also got topics ranging from the AI think tank. So we've got a special edition coming to Johannesburg this year. And the AI think tank is basically conversations around AI, how to monetize, what are the rules and the rights around AI, how you can maximize using AI, talking about the risks about AI. We've got a wellness panel as well, which I lead. So we talk about mental health, creativity, sustainability, and just wellness overall. So it's a very wide range of topics. I mean, it's 2 days of panel discussions. We've got our focus countries this year, which is Uganda for Africa and Australia for the international focus country. And with these, we have specific meet and greets where you get to meet the internationals. We've got performances and speakers coming through from the focus countries. So, it's really just 2 days of panel discussions around music business and the music industry. And we have literally... we cover everything that you would want to know about the music business and the creative industry at large.
12: You mentioned that you focus on mental health and wellness. Just how important is it for one to take care of their mental health, especially in this industry?
13: I think it's very important. It goes without me saying, to be honest. I think if you look within your immediate community, you will see the need for us to take care of ourselves, whether it's on a physical level, and eating right, sleeping right, getting your exercise in, to an emotional level where you know how to handle stress, because I think a lot of people downplay the level of pressure that is in the music industry and that is on creatives to deliver and always perform and always show up. So I think that's a very, very important topic, and that's why ARMC has also kind of put a spotlight on the mental health conversation, because previously it was more intimate.
1: Right,
13: it was a workshop.
2: And that's how we come to the end of Rise and Shine, the Friday edition, 22nd May. Until the next time, goodbye for now.
1: Have an awesome weekend, everybody. The Journal is next with Ernest Smoke Pillay.

0: All right, that's Jabu Khanyile on Channel Africa. And thanks to the morning team. The time right now, it's 9 a.m. Central African time. Welcome to The Journal. I'm your host, Ernest Pillay, through till 12 midday. Time now for Channel Africa News.
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3: With the news at 9 o'clock, good morning. I am Noluthando Buthelezi. South Africa's new ambassador to the U.S., Rolf Meyer, says that his immediate priority is to stabilize diplomatic and economic relations between Pretoria and Washington. He has handed over his credentials to President Donald Trump at the White House. Meyer, says it's too early for him to comment on the false narrative that white Afrikaners are facing genocide in South Africa.
4: I think we have to take the situation step by step. That issue was not on the table at all today. It was not the moment probably to discuss it from either side. But if it is still a matter for consideration on the side of the authorities in the United States, we have to get a clear picture of what matters in terms of their concerns. And then we can take it further from there. But it's too early. It's now not the moment yet to comment on that.
3: Police union Pop Crew in South Africa says that it expects the quarterly crime statistics that will be released today to paint a concerning picture, especially regarding violent crime. The union says that murders, gender-based violence, as well as police killings remain a huge concern. The South African Police Service's third quarter crime statistics covering the period from October to December 2025 showed an 8.7% drop in murders compared to the same period in the previous year. There was also a 6.7% decline in total violent contact crime. Acting Police Minister Feroz Kachelia will be presenting the latest crime statistics in Pretoria.
5: The DA is demanding that SAPS finally publish full and accurate figures on gender-based violence and crimes against children. Women and children are amongst the most vulnerable people in our country, yet their suffering is too often treated as an afterthought. Crime statistics are meaningless if they do not reflect reality. South Africans do not want polished presentations and political spin. They want arrests, they want convictions, and they want safer communities.
3: Medical staff at a hospital in the Eastern Democratic Republic of Congo are under military protection as police try to restore order. This after an angry crowd set fire to the hospital after the death of a patient suspected to have had Ebola. Contrary to earlier reports, health officials say that no patients escaped from the Rwambara hospital during the chaos. The BBC's Emery Makomeno has the details.
6: His friends and also family members came to claim his body so they could have a proper funeral. This is against protocols when it comes to Ebola-related case. So the response team denied to release the body. Some angry young men started storming the hospitals and setting fire to the isolation tent that were pitched there.
3: The U.S. is designating Faustine Jackson Mafuele, a Tanzanian police official, for alleged human rights violations. The designation would prevent him from entering the U.S. amid alleged involvement in the torture and sexual assault of two East African human rights activists who were detained while observing an opposition trial. In a statement, Rubio said that the decision on Mafuele is based on credible information pointing to the detainment and torture of Ugandan activist Agatha Otuhaire and Kenyan activist Boniface Mwangi 1 year ago in Dar es Salaam. The two activists had traveled to Tanzania to observe the trial of opposition leader Tundu Lissu. And then finally, a political protest in India has created a fresh account on X hours after the authorities in Delhi blocked its original one. The account attracted millions of followers in a matter of just days. The BBC's Sanjay Dasgupta has the details.
7: The blocking of the cockroach Janata Party's original handle on X.com came amidst the group's surging online popularity. Within hours, a new X account surfaced with a post mocking critics. It said, "You thought you could get rid of us." The group's surge has taken almost everyone in India by surprise. It was formed by a 30-year-old Indian man based in the US as a reaction to an alleged comment by the Chief Justice of India's Supreme Court, equating unemployed youngsters to cockroaches. The Cockroach Janata Party operates with the slogan Secular, Socialist, Democratic.
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0: It's 6 minutes past 9 o'clock Central African time. A very good morning and a happy Friday, Africa. Welcome to the Friday edition of the Journal. I'm Ernest Pillay with you until 12 midday. And of course, just a reminder, you can stay connected to Africa and the world with Channel Africa, the international voice of the South African Broadcasting Corporation. 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Coming up in the first hour of the Journal this Friday, young feminists, activists, organizers and change makers from across Sierra Leone and beyond are currently gathering in Freetown for Feminist Forge 2.0 Youth for Gender Equality Conference, a youth-focused conference aimed at strengthening feminist movements and youth-led activism. We'll chat to them about why young feminist activists believe the fight for gender equality can no longer be separated from digital power. This and much more, great music weaved in between as well, coming up on the show. Good morning and welcome.

0: That's a beautiful song. That's from Nigerian singer, songwriter, actress, and activist from the Akoko part of Ondo State in Nigeria. It's Yemi Alade and True Love on the Journal with me, Ernest Pillay. It's 11 minutes past 9.
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2: Thanks to the good doctor for pointing those flaws out in the current financing model. I think the reality is, if you take economic growth, right, we know it's better for some than others. How is it that you can have one person who probably by January next year will be a trillionaire from South Africa, have more wealth probably by three times of South Africa in one person? But it's exactly these types of frameworks that lead to that situation. And as long as we can't fundamentally shift away from how that works, we'll always be in this position. The development banks, for me, are too influenced by the current financial setup across the world. Most of those banks have been set up to act differently, and I think it requires more radical leadership.
1: 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The Channel with Matseko Mosito on the African Perspective.
0: Oh, yes, indeed. Welcome back to the Friday edition of The Journal with me, Ernest Pillay. By all means, please join in on the conversations we're going to be having. You can join in via social media platforms on X at Channel Africa One, on the WhatsApp line, +27832886684. Now, young feminists, activists, organizers, and change makers from across Sierra Leone and beyond are currently gathering in Freetown for Feminist Forge 2.0, Youth for Gender Equality Conference, a youth-focused conference aimed at strengthening feminist movements and youth-led activism. One of the key themes under discussion is reimagining feminist power in a digital, political, and transforming world. Exploring how feminist movements are responding to technological change, online activism, and shifting political realities. Organizers say the gathering is designed not just for dialogue, but to turn ideas into action and strengthen the future of gender justice movements. We talk to them now about why young feminist activists believe the fight for gender equality can no longer be separated from digital power, political resistance, and the battle over whose voices are allowed to shape the future. Let me welcome my guest on the line is Adama Finda Bowe, founder of the She Empowerment League in Sierra Leone, joining me on the line. Welcome, Finda. Welcome to the show. Thank you so much for making time to chat to us.
3: Good morning. Thank you for having me.
0: Am I correct referring to you as Finda, your second name?
3: Yes, sure. I love it. That's my traditional name.
0: Oh, that's the one. All right, spot on. Yeah. We'll stick with that. Thank you so much. So what does it practically mean to reimagine feminist power in a world increasingly shaped by digital influence and political instability?
3: Good morning, first of all, and thank you again for having me. So having that theme that we have for this year's conference, actually, I would say was a bomb. So to actually reimagining, feminist power in a rapidly changing world, it's to actually have a rethink of, what young feminists are doing right now, because we all know we are in a digital era. So what young feminists are doing, how young feminists are organizing, how young feminists are actually, mobilizing with the internet, mobilizing within digital spaces. So before now, we have, mobilizations, and that is why at the first of the event, we had a monologue that speaks on how African women mobilized before the digital era. So It means a whole lot to us because, in as much as we have so many opportunities in this digital space, there are as well the same inequalities mirrored on, you know, the digital spaces as it is offline. So having this theme means a whole lot to us. And I mean, in a broader spectrum, reimagining feminist power in a digital world is the best thing that we can do right now in today's rapidly changing world.
0: Indeed, a rapidly changing world it has become. Now, has social media fundamentally changed how feminist movements organize themselves, mobilize and sustain themselves, for better or worse, would you say? I mean, what comes to mind is the much publicized Me Too movement.
3: Yeah. I mean, so like I said, that the challenges are there, but the opportunity is bigger. So one of the major opportunity that we can never we can never talk about, you know, the digital space without mentioning it, is the visibility that it gives to our voices. It's how it actually amplifies our voices and makes organizing very simple. So because now we can even mobilize and organize across borders through the digital space. So that's a huge one for us, despite the challenges there.
0: But is there a danger? I mean, you touch on some of the drawbacks of digital activism, but are there other dangers that digital activism create in relation to performative engagement rather than deep community-rooted organizing, would you say?
3: Okay, perfect. So, I mean, I think I still have this question in mind from the monologue. You say, if we do not have the Twitter, the clickbaits, the algorithm, will feminist movements still survive? So that question was in the room yesterday. So I think that's a major, a major alarm that we are sounding. And we don't just want performative stuff that people take good pictures, snap well, and put them on social media. So that's also, it's a real danger, of course. So what are we doing? So the discussion also was centered around that. So we kept on reminding the participant that before this era, there were women from Ghana, from South Africa, from Sierra Leone, from Nigeria that mobilized and, you know, actually achieved change. And that is why we are here today. So without the social media, without anything, will this movement still survive? And what are we doing to make sure it's just not performative? We take nice pictures, we post them on social media, but we are actually doing the work. We're actually mobilizing from the grassroots. So yeah, of course, it's a danger. You know, we have, and it's there. People will just take nice pictures and post them there. But what are we doing? The real work that we're doing in our community. So the conversation is ongoing, and the strategies, the implementations that we're doing to make sure we sustain these movements are also ongoing.
0: Because some folks, I mean, may just hijack or be opportunists for likes and so on, and growing their social media presence. But that does not translate in real, tangible activism on the ground, right?
3: Yes, sure. Maybe I've done Feminist Forge. We did the first edition, and now I have done the second edition. And someone say, "Oh, Adama did the second edition, and she was broadcasted. And Adama did the second edition, and people came from Ghana, Guinea. Let me just try and do it." So we're also trying to avoid that. It is there. Some people do it for that, but what we're saying, I don't want to focus it more on, the danger that are there and what some people are doing it for. But I also want to focus on the opportunities and the real work that we're also doing. Young feminist leaders, activists are alive and they are working from their grassroots. And that is why we're now using the digital space.

0: Yaani kama namba yako ya kabati ya bahati kwenye kubeti.
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4: All right, 21 minutes past 9 Central African Time. Welcome back. I'm in a conversation with Adama Finda Bowe, founder of the She Empowerment League, who's speaking to us from Sierra Leone. Finda, let's talk about the positives now. As Feminist Forge 2.0 brings together young change makers from different backgrounds, what kind of feminist future are participants trying to build in Africa today?
5: Okay, so generally we're trying to build, you know, a very sustainable future for our movement, one that can last. Because when we visit our feminists before us actually organized, the stories are there, but a lot was not carried into this future. The only thing we can, most of the things that we can actually boast of as young feminists is that the crawl so that we can walk, and then also we are walking now so that the future people, the ones coming after us can actually fly. So we are looking at sustainability. We're also looking at real impact, real change, a lasting one that can, that can be there for a very long time, and even generations coming after us can revisit, can see it, see it, and and say, okay, we're not just hearing it, but we're actually seeing it, because that was their era. It was a digital era, so we are seeing it. So that is the future we are actually building.
4: And again, to have the exposure or at least access to different social media platforms like Instagram, TikTok and X do allow young activists to organize rapidly from a global point of view, responses to gender-based violence, for instance, and policy threats without needing institutional funding or formal NGO status, right?
5: Yeah, sure. It was a challenge. So for me, I started my advocacy at a very young age. I was part of the national forum called the Children's Forum Network, where we come as young children and then speak on issues that are affecting us. So, but initially when I started, it was a challenge, because most times if you go, they will ask you, is your organization registered? If they want to support you, is your organization registered? Are you a registered organization? So we had that. And She Empowerment League was founded in 2018. We also had the challenge of people asking us if we're registered, if we're not, and then we don't get the support. So, the digital space makes it very easy. You see us there, you see the authenticity of what we are doing, you see the real impact, you see testimonies from our communities being amplified online, and you're like, you're going to ask for registration, but you're going to really, really think about it. Should I ask for registration? Because the evidence is there. Before now, you just come and then, you say it, you talk to them, and I have an organization, I have these. But the digital era was just starting, and then they will still ask you, are you registered? But now I think it's not registration for young feminist movements is not a thing as before, but still it is encouraged to do anyways.
4: Yeah, absolutely. And, one of the other benefits of the digital activism, it accommodates, among other things, activists who may face mobility barriers, safety risks in physical protests where you have to go boots on the ground, or time constraints, rather, even due to work and caregiving, right?
5: Yeah, sure. So, already

0: We're getting backlash. We've been accused of a lot of things that we're doing. We've been accused that we're, there are myths there, and also there are accusations, there are labels that are given feminists, most especially young feminist leaders like myself. So they're telling you, oh, you're looking up to radical, disrespectful. I don't know if these words are okay to say, disrespectful and rude women who have decided to, who have decided to challenge our culture. Cultural system who've decided to bring, imports. They want, most times they say imports the Western disease in our community, trying to disrupt our culture. So already we are getting that backlash. And most times, if you go to communities that you're going there and you're going to talk to them on issues like this, on topics like this, they frown at you. Sometimes you're not allowed in communities. They're like, oh no, we don't think we can accommodate you for now. We're busy. Sometimes they just give excuses. But it is because they don't want you there. But this era, but right now it's and that is why we're taking it at this level, at the digital level, to make it simple. So somebody in my district, Kono District, somebody in Bo, somebody in Bombali can join us live from there and then learn through digital spaces what we are doing. So right now we've been engaged on Facebook. Also we've been engaged on different other social media platforms that also on TikToks that the conversation is going on there. And this someone will tell you, I'm from the provinces, I'm from Kono, I'm from this. So we cannot actually go to all communities because of the backlash that we're getting because of the labels that has been already put on us. But this era, the digital space has made it very simple.
1: Yeah, and I don't want to focus, as you said. I mean, we did speak about the positives, on the negatives, but just expand a bit about that resistance you're getting, particularly in many parts of Africa, feminist activists facing growing resistance. Why do you think conversations around gender equality continue to provoke such discomfort, particularly around Africa?
0: So I feel like there are a set of people, there are a set of structure that have benefited from, women being marginalized. They have benefited from women being sidelined. They have benefited from the inequalities. So now it's bruised them that these people that they have treated so long to be less important, to be less equal to us, are now gaining wisdom. So in Creole, I would say they have now picked sense. They have now have sense. So there are people that are actually there are people that are actually, oh, sorry. Yeah, so there are people that are actually, not benefiting from this particular movement. This They're not benefiting from this particular activism. So they're like, it's disturbing them. So that is why they're pushing back. We're challenging patriarchal systems. We're challenging norms that for far too long they've told us, oh no, you cannot come closer to this. You cannot do this. You cannot actually change this. But we've seen changes in those areas. We've seen changes in those systems. So it bugs them that if it continues, they will not benefit. I mean, they kind of, so having inequality is not good for them.
1: I'd like for you to expand just a little bit before we take the sports news about social media algorithms. As you know, whilst they are good in reading our movements and our likes and all of those things and our interests, but there's also the shadow ban or censorship, if you will, of feminist content, especially regarding reproductive rights, sex worker advocacy, or body positivity under the guise of safety guidelines. How do you navigate that?
0: I mean, it's so sad that it's very sad. When we initially launched the Feminist Forge and our first flyer, and then trying to put it out there for people to see and apply, for people to see it and apply our first flyer, and we posted it on Instagram. And then I tried to boost the post. Unfortunately, they told us we breached a guideline, a community guideline and all that. So I feel like the censor on certain topics when it comes to feminism, it's unfair, and also it's limiting us, and it shouldn't be like that. It's unfair, and then they're limiting us, and it should not be like that. And you know, there are people that should do something, but they're not doing it. It's not like it's difficult to do, so but they're just not doing it, and then maybe they do not want to do it, so it's actually affecting us as well as movement, as young people that are actually, you know, using the digital space as a means to connect, as a means to advocate and amplify voices in our communities, putting bans on SRHR topics that are not harmful, putting bans on you know, feminist topics that are not harmful. It's actually cruel, and it's actually unfair to young feminist movements across the globe that are putting in the work in their communities, so that you know, the voices can be, the marginalized voices can be amplified, and movements can grow.
1: Indeed. Finta, do you have another couple of minutes to spare with us?
0: Yes, sure.
1: To wrap up, all right. We'll just quickly catch the latest sports and business news before we continue with my guest on the line, Finta Bowe, founder of the She Empowerment League, speaking to us from Sierra Leone about digital activism and everything else that comes with it. We'll continue our discussion shortly. For now, though, it's 9:30 Central African time, rather, time for Channel Africa Sport.
2: 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The African perspective.
3: In our sports update this hour, we begin with the capital city of Angola. Luanda is set to become the meeting point of the Southern African Sports tomorrow, as it will host the regional annual sports awards for the very first time. More than an award ceremony, the regional annual sports award is a celebration of African excellence, where the region honors the athletes who inspired millions. Angola will become the region to one of Southern Africa's biggest sporting platforms and bring together the 10 member states of African Union Sports Council Region 5 in a moment that reflects the growing power of African sport on the global stage. African Union Sports Council Region 5 President Stanley Mutoya speaks on the significance of the awards.
4: But the main aim is to motivate our athletes to celebrate meritorious performances in sport, and also to give prominence to our icons, which have done proud for the whole region and their own countries. And it's a strategy for us to ensure that we celebrate our own people that have excelled.
3: Cristiano Ronaldo scored twice as Al Nassr clinched the Saudi Pro League title with a 4-1 win over Damak, ending his long wait for domestic silverware. A trademark free kick and a close-range finish, both in the final half hour, sealed the win Al Nassr needed on the last night of the season, with Al Hilal finishing just 2 points behind. Some more football news. Bafana Bafana goalkeeper Ricardo Goss is hoping he has done enough to earn his place in coach Hugo Broos's squad headed for the 2026 FIFA World Cup in North America. Broos is set to name his final 26 men Bafana Bafana squad during a national event hosted at the Union Buildings in Pretoria on the 27th of May, before their departure for Mexico, whom they face in the tournament opener on the 11th of June.
5: It's every footballer's dream to represent the country, especially at the World Cup. So now it's been my dream to actually partake in the World Cup. So I think you can see the quality of goalkeeping this season has gone up a bit. You can even see the number of clean sheets has increased. I don't think we've had like more than 15 clean sheets per goalkeeper for three goalkeepers in one season. I don't know. I'm not sure about that record. But yeah, I think it's a challenge, and hopefully there's a World Cup every year, so the league and the standard goes a bit high. But yeah, it's been a challenge, and it's an interesting one, because there's quite a lot of us that have put our names in the hat.
3: And finally, tennis news. Casper Ruud advanced to the semifinals of the Geneva Open with a 6-4, 6-3 victory over Alexei Popirin yesterday. The 25-year-old Norwegian dropped just 3 points behind his first serve in a dominant display, wrapping up the win in 72 minutes. For any sports stories you'd like to share with us, please send an email to newsroom@channelafrica.co.za or call us on +27 11 714 4459. 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
8: Thanks, Ernest, and good morning. Ivory Coast expects a cocoa production will reach 2 and 2.1 million metric tons in the current 2025-26 season, which runs through to the end of September, up to 10.5% from last season. The head of the country's coffee and cocoa council, Yves Brahima Kony, says that this would be the first rise in output for the world's largest cocoa producer in three seasons after production fell sharply due to adverse weather, Asian plantations, and the rapid spread of swollen shoot disease. Kony says high cocoa prices over the past two seasons have enabled cocoa farmers to buy and use more fertilizer and improve how they manage their plantations, boosting output. South Africa is ready to partner with Botswana as the once diamond-rich nation marches towards the diversification of its economy in the wake of declining sales on the global market. For many years, Botswana has been an economic jewel of Africa. Botswana was stable, wealthy, and free of economic chaos. But today, Botswana's economy is collapsing into crime, stagnation, and political turmoil, with investors fleeing the country. South African President Cyril Ramaphosa.
9: We commend the vigor and the vision with which you are leading Botswana on a path of modernization and towards a future of sustained development and prosperity. You can count on South Africa as a reliable neighbor, a friend, and a partner as you continue along this path of this journey. Together, we are part of SADC, a community of nations that played a pivotal role in the liberation of South Africa from the yoke and the crime of apartheid.
8: Business leaders and investors from SADC, COMESA, and the East African community have gathered in Malawi for the 36th International Trade Fair. The event is focused on promoting regional trade, showcasing products, and unlocking new investment opportunities between local companies and regional markets. George Muhango reports from the trade fair grounds.
10: Malawi is hosting the International Trade Fair at a critical time as the government intensifies efforts to leverage intra-African trade for economic development. Over the next 7 days, about 200 exhibitors will showcase various products, forge business linkages, and seal trade deals. Guest of Honor Minister of Trade, Tourism and Industry, Simon Itai, underscored the vital role small and medium enterprises and cooperatives play in driving industrialization and generating forex exchange.
8: The health department in South Africa's Gauteng province says mental health NPOs contracted to provide care to mental health care users in the province have been paid, except for 8 organizations. The department says a payment to remaining organizations is still being processed due to administrative and compliance-related issues. This comes ahead of a planned march in Johannesburg today by NPOs affiliated to the Gauteng Care Crisis Committee, whose objectives is to ensure the survival of NPOs caring for children, people with disabilities, the elderly, and vulnerable communities. Gauteng Health spokesperson Steve Mabona.
11: It must be clarified that payments to contracted NGOs are processed in line with approved service level agreements, verification requirements, and public finance management prescripts. The department, therefore, will not deliberately delay or withhold payment of NGOs, and as such, delays are linked to compliance requirements.
8: Members of Samsung Electronics, a South Korean union, will begin voting today on a tentative pay deal reached with the company, with the voting due to run into next week. The move, involving about 89,000 members of two Samsung unions, has been conducted electronically this morning after a brief delay due to a server overload. The union says voting is due to run until the 27th of May. Union leaders reached a last-minute deal on Wednesday that averted a threatened 18-day strike that risked disrupting global semiconductor supply. The dollar in Nigeria is trading at 1,370 Naira. In Botswana is at 13 Bula 42, Kenya 128 shilling 47, and Zambia 18 Gwacha 84. The BRICS countries in Brazil, the dollar will cost you 5 rubles. Russia 71 rubles 13, India 96 rupees 28, China 61.80, and in South Africa the dollar will cost you 16 rand 48. 74 pence to the British pound and 86 to the euro. Gold $4,526, while platinum is at $1,962 per ounce. Brand crude oil is at $104.14 a barrel. For any business stories you would like to share with us, please send us an email to newsroom@channelafrica.co.za or call us on +2711 714 4459. For Channel Africa Business in Johannesburg, I'm Thabiso Lohoko.
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12: We need to stop making the solutions to be voluntary, but we need to make them more enforceable. So we need to legally bind targets and mandates and create transparent public reporting systems, because what gets measured ultimately gets delivered. We need to have an independent oversight and verification that is not included within the institutions in which that needs to implement the just transition processes. And also we need to have incentives and penalties for performance, including licensing, procurement, and achievement outcomes. So with accountability needs to be credible, so that we can see we need to see the actionable solutions and steps being implemented.
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1: All right, it's 16 minutes to 10 Central African time. Let's continue. You are indeed on The Journal with me, Ernest Pillay, on Channel Africa First with the African story globally. Let's pick up on our conversation with me, my guest on the line, Finda Bowe, founder of the She Empowerment League, joining me from Sierra Leone now. Finda, the conference on gender equality is currently underway, of course, based on feminism digitally. Tell us about the feedback. How has the conference gone thus far? What are you hearing from the people attending?
0: I mean, sitting here is a very good feedback. I mean, you hosting me, first of all, is something very good. And so far, since we started yesterday, because we are also supported by, you know, all the feminist women in the space. We're also being, you know, encouraged because they themselves are facing the backlash and all that. But and they're here, so they tell us about it. They tell us it's going to pass. So far, the participants are loving it. And a lot of other young people that we can unfortunately not have everybody in the same space are also trying to come. Like yesterday alone, we received a lot of requests if we can have them. People are like, oh, we're going to come. We don't mind if you do not budget for us for food, if you do not budget for us for anything. We just want to come and join the conversation. So we are looking at how we can even manage that, because the people that were in the room yesterday went back with a very good feedback. The conversation were powerful. The workshops that we had, you know, the speakers, because yesterday was the opening, so we had a lot of feminist speakers in the room, and each day has its own theme that we know is sub theme that we give to the day. So yesterday was a powerful day. We have a very beautiful and powerful conversations, a life-changing one that I believe. Because in those rooms, and when we are doing the Feminist Forge, we have action groups that we are forming. So each action group from yesterday's sessions alone, each action group now have actions that they're going to carry out in their different communities. Because we're organizing people from cut across Sierra Leone, from the different regions and districts in Sierra Leone. They're all present in the room. So. And also we have action groups based on your region that you're coming from. So, and it's from what we're discussing and from what you're facing in your community that you're going to develop a particular action or particular solution to that your problem. And when you go back, you start implementing it. So yesterday, the participants love it when we put a feedback from outside there in the group. So they gave us a lot of feedback and they're aiming and open for even a bigger a bigger and more educative sessions today that are in store.
1: And just to conclude, I mean, I'm looking here. Studies say, at least as far as the youth-led campaigns are concerned, that campaigns to be sustained and effective, they have to mix the digital efforts paired with the physical lobbying of community care practices to prevent, among other things, burnout. So, what does the future look like from here on out with all the positive feedback you've received thus far?
0: Yes, of course. So there is always going to be burnout, and most especially our generation, we have audacity. We think boldly and, you know, we think big. So also it is important that as we are thinking this big, as we are also working in a digital space to avoid burnout, we should also work hand in hand with people in the community, and also, you know, just work cut across sectors in the space, so to reduce whatever burnout that we're going to get from, you know, constantly thinking of ideas. It's not like we're just thinking of these ideas. It is the problem that we're facing in our communities that we think of creative solutions to how to address them. So to actually avoid that, or to actually overcome that, we should also work hand in hand with different sectors in the space. From the community, as I mentioned, that there are people currently that were unable to join us, but they're also, joining us virtually. And there are people we're also working with. Now we have the action groups that we are working with. So when they go, they implement what they've had here. So we do not necessarily have to go back into those communities and start again afresh. We already have people in those communities that we can work through. So that's reduce or minimize the burnout for young and feminist leaders, activists, and change makers across the world. So that is what we should be doing. Have groups. We cannot be everywhere at the same time, or, you know, and doing everything at the same time. But we can also have groups and be working with the locals there in their different communities.
1: Yes, and just briefly for those who want to join in, what are the channels?
0: So we are on Facebook, She Empowerment League, and also we are at Instagram, Sel Salon, SEL Salon. And if you also want to join us physically, so you have to go through, you have to be part of our programs, like you've participated as a participant in any of our programs. We have the Sister Circles, we have the Skills for Freedom and Violence Prevention Trainings, and then we have the Feminist Forge. So if you join us, any of our events, any of our activities, you automatically, if you're willing, you become a volunteer, and that is how you become part of our communities. We have a community of over 1,000 volunteers. We have we also that are working in different parts of the country, and also we have our core team members that are now that have graduated from participants to volunteers, and now they are core team members. They are part of us. We are all mobilizing and implementing together. So that is how you join us. And whenever we have Feminist Forge, you pull out the application, you can apply.
1: All right, fantastic. It was a pleasure chatting to you, Adama Findabowe. We wish you all of the best.
0: Thank you so much. Thank you for having me.
1: All right, that's my guest, the founder of the She Empowerment League in Sierra Leone, Adama Findabowe, talking to us about a conference that's currently underway, a gathering, if you like, in Freetown for Feminist Forge 2.0 Youth for Gender Equality Conference. The time, 9:09 on Channel Africa, Central African time, of course.
13: O pulsar da cultura lusófona. 2020, estamos da Mar Venta, em Moçambique.

0: All right, beautiful tune, beautiful music there from South African singer-songwriter who was among the top 32 on the SA Idols Season 7. And following year in 2012, she also made it to the top 6 of Season 8 of SA Idols in 2012. It's Shekinah and a beautiful song we played for you there. There you go. Before that, some music from a Tanzanian artist. My computer just acting up on me there. Played you music from J Melody Nakupenda, all the way from Tanzania. We're just about to get into the second hour of the journal with me, Ernest Pillay, through till 12 midday Central African time here on Channel Africa. For now, though, it's 10 o'clock, time for Channel Africa News with Nolutando Buthelezi.
1: 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The African perspective.
2: Thanks, Ernest, and good morning. Top stories for this hour: immigrants community groups in SA reject a planned protest of undocumented immigrants, and NATO foreign ministers meet in Sweden today. Immigrants community groups say that they reject a planned march and march protest against undocumented nationals in Cape Town, South Africa tomorrow. They say that the planned march from Bellville to Paro misdirects public anger toward migrants and refugees instead of addressing unemployment, corruption and failing services. The foreign nationals organizations warn rhetoric has led to intimidation and violence before. Azaya Mombilo is a chairperson of the Congolese Civil Society of South Africa and member of the Kopanang Africa Against Xenophobia, has called on police officials and the media to prevent possible xenophobic incidents.
3: There is a high level of fear. So now this pressure creates a situation like this. When we have announced when there's going to be a march on Saturday, some people couldn't go to work. Some people call me like we cannot go out because we fear of our life. So it means it creates a high level of frustration.
2: South Africa's new ambassador to the U.S., Rolf Meyer, says that his immediate priority is to stabilize diplomatic and economic relations between Pretoria and Washington. He has handed over his credentials to President Donald Trump at the White House. Meyer says that it's too early for him to comment on the false narrative that white Afrikaners are facing genocide in South Africa.
4: I think we have to take the situation step by step. That issue was not on the table at all today. It was not the moment probably to discuss it from either side. But if it is still a matter for consideration on the side of the authorities in the United States, we have to get a clear picture of what matters in terms of their concerns. And then we can take it further from there. But it's too early. It's now not the moment yet to comment on that.
2: The U.S. is designating Faustine Jackson Mafuere, a Tanzanian police official, for alleged human rights violations. The designation would prevent him from entering the U.S. amid alleged involvement in the torture and sexual assault of two East African human rights activists. In a statement, Marco Rubio said that the decision on Mafuele is based on credible information pointing to the detainment and torture of Ugandan activist Agatha Atuhaire and Kenya activist Boniface Mwangi 1 year ago in Dar es Salaam. The two activists had traveled to Tanzania to observe a trial of the opposition leader Tundu Lissu. Moving on, medical staff at a hospital in the Eastern Democratic Republic of Congo are under military protection as police try to restore order. This after an angry crowd set fire to the hospital after the death of a patient suspected to have had Ebola. Contrary to earlier reports, health officials say that no patients escaped from Rampara Hospital during the chaos. BBC's Emery Makumeno has the details.
5: His friends and also family members came to claim his body so they could have a proper funeral. This is against protocols when it comes to Ebola-related case. So the response team denied to release the body. Some angry young men started storming the hospitals and setting fire to the isolation tent that were pitched there.
2: And then finally, NATO foreign ministers are in Sweden today for a series of meetings. This comes amid increasing tensions within the defense alliance over the war in Iran and its global fallout. U.S. Secretary of State Marco Rubio says that the President Donald Trump is disappointed with NATO allies. The BBC's Tom Bateman has the details.
6: This is the first gathering of NATO foreign ministers since the start of the war on Iran, with the alliance under continuing strain over its fallout. The Trump administration has at times angrily demanded more help from its allies, many of whom have in turn privately shunned the risk of getting drawn into a war they don't see as part of NATO's mutual defense concept and which they weren't consulted about. Before boarding the plane to Sweden, asked by the BBC about unconfirmed reports the US could shrink its total troop numbers available in the event of an attack on a NATO country, Rubio said some of those issues would be discussed today.
2: Let's recap the top story for this hour now. Immigrant community groups say that they reject a planned march and march protest against undocumented nationals in Cape Town, South Africa tomorrow. They say that the planned march from Bellville to Paro misdirects public anger toward migrants and refugees instead of addressing unemployment, corruption and failing services. For any news stories that you would like to share with us, please send an email to newsroom@channelafrica.co.za or you can call us on +27 11 714 4459. For Channel Africa News, I am Noluthando Buthelezi.
1: 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The African perspective. 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
0: Oh yes, 6 minutes past 10 Central African time. Welcome indeed to the second hour of The Journal with me, Ernest Pillay. You can stay connected to Africa, of course, and the world with Channel Africa, the international voice of the South African Broadcasting Corporation. 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We'll chat to Mendi Nkunu, member of the KwaZulu Marimba Band, coming up in this hour, and a whole lot of good music mixed in between. Good morning to you and welcome to the show.
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0: Beautiful song that's getting us into the second hour of The Journal with me, Ernest Play, for the Friday edition. Sauti Sol featuring Pato Ranking and Melanin on Channel Africa. It's 10 past 10.
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1: 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Channel Africa, the African perspective. Ancestral sounds on The Journal.

0: All right, beautiful sounds of the marimba instrument, just the perfect soundtrack to lead us into our ancestral sounds segment, our regular feature here on the Journal on a Friday morning. Now, few instruments carry rhythm, movement and storytelling quite like the marimba, deeply rooted in African musical traditions. The instrument has traveled across generations and borders while continuing to evolve in contemporary music spaces. Now, in South Africa, marimba music has become a vibrant part of cultural expression, often bringing together elements of a heritage, performance and community. And for today's edition of Ancestral Sounds segment, we turn our attention to the KwaZulu Marimba Band, a Durban-based group keeping the sound and spirit of the marimba alive through performances and cultural preservations. We'll be exploring not only the unique sound and history of the instrument itself, but also the journey of the band, their musical influences, and what it means to carry traditional sounds into modern spaces. Let me welcome my guest on the line, Mendi Mkunu, member of the KwaZulu Marimba Band. Mendi, good morning to you. Welcome. Thank you for your time.
1: Good morning, guys. How are you?
0: We're great, and nice to have you on the show. Now, for people hearing the marimba for the first time, well, the question I would ask, where have you been? What makes the instrument so special?
1: The marimba instrument is very, very special because it is very close to home. What I meant is it is sort of like a tradition and a cultural instrument. A marimba, for those who don't know, it is a wooden percussion instrument. It belongs to the xylophone family and it is arranged like a piano. And it's evolved significantly in Central America to countries like Mexico and Guatemala. And the marimba roots go back to the ancient African xylophone tradition, and it also falls under an instrument called the balafone. The balafone is still popular in African countries like Burkina Faso, Mali and Guinea.
0: So, broadly, you've just covered what the marimba represents. But in today's music world, why would you say it's important to keep traditional African instruments like the marimba and sounds alive?
1: I mean, it's very important because it is a different sound. You know, we are not used to this kind of sound because the youth and everyone else is exposed to a piano, jazz music. This is something totally different.
0: Indeed it is. Let's focus on the band. I mean, I think I must have heard you in my many visits to Durban, which is my destination of choice when it comes to domestic travel. I was telling my colleagues earlier on, I think if memory serves, I've heard you on the pier. I think Moyo's on pier there in Durban, North Beach. They were playing there. But of course, I would imagine the band plays at various places. Talk to us about the KwaZulu Marimba Band. How did the band start and what inspired its formation?
1: Yes, we are a very well-known marimba band. We perform everywhere, but obviously we are well-known in Durban and surroundings and the entire KZN. We actually started this project when we were still in high school. We were five. So there's an organization we fell under called the Full Band Foundation. And then after matric, we went to Devon Music School to gain more knowledge about music and all that. And then we decided to start our own thing. And we work closely with Devon Tourism, KZN Arts and Culture. We've once performed in the Metro FM Awards, like some of our members. And yeah, it's been amazing. It's just a combination of the creatives.
0: And are the stories you're telling through the music, and are you also cognizant, of course, of the changing landscape and sounds as well that are coming through with music today and looking into the future? Do you find that you have to conform somewhat and fuse some of the current music trends?
1: Yes, of course. Yes, of course. It's very important that as musicians, we know what level of music that people listen to, because they cannot listen to into Ayo, you know, all the time. We need to bring a different sound. See, now our marimba band is very, very, very versatile because we play like different kinds of music, because we know that we perform live and our audience is always large. It can be small kids, can be middle-aged people and old people. So we know how to move from ukudlalela abantwana abancane up until like abantu abadala and stuff. So our music accommodates everyone, and it's important to bring the African sound to the audience so that they won't forget ukuthi where they come from and what does the instrument mean to us and as well as the audience.
0: Again, for those who have never played the instrument and just observed it when you perform at different parts, yes, in the country, how is it made up? It looks so organic. I mean, is it like a piano? I would imagine a piano, you would know certain keys. Yes, certain keys like mean certain sounds. Yes. Do you have that, yes, too? Yeah.
1: Yes, we do. Yes, we do. But then, a piano has a lot of like notes, yeah, whereas in marimba is limited. So we play from C up until if you get what I mean.
0: Yeah, yeah, the last note, last number.
1: Yeah, exactly. So if you can play a piano, you can definitely play marimba. Or if you can play marimba, you can definitely play a piano.
0: Ah, so do, yeah, you do master classes, I mean, to bring young people on board and teach them how the marimba is played?
1: Of course.
0: Because of the influences it has, rather, right, in communities and the different spaces where you perform.
1: Yes, currently I'm teaching at Open Air in Glenwood. I teach kids who are living with disabilities. It's a special school, and the project is under Idepen Music School, of which I gained most of my skills in there. It is a non-profit organization. The vision of the school is to develop music-making skills among the youth of Durban and surroundings, and it has produced like successful musicians for the likes of Ulinda Skakane, who plays saxophone, Undabo Zulu, who's a producer. It is amazing. We come from a very, very rich background of music.
0: Fantastic. I'd like us to continue just after this short break. I know you have to go in about 10 or so minutes, but we'll continue, yes, our conversation after the break.
2: 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Channel Africa, la perspective africaine.
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0: All right, 20 minutes after 10 on The Journal with me, Ernest Pillay. We're talking ancestral sounds, and the marimba band is one such that forms part of our heritage. So, Mandy, you were talking about performing at

0: Oh no, because every time if Sam's I'm a gig, there are people who are always asking, where are we from? Do we get to these kind of places? Do we go to Joburg, Cape Town, and all of that? So, yes.
1: Yeah, I'm sure the instrument will find resonance with any genre, whether it's amapiano, it's cha-cha-mia,
0: Yes.
1: whatever, you know, even hip hop as well. So
0: Yes.
1: you were talking about giving master classes at the different places there in KZN. How are you
0: Yep.
1: finding younger audiences in terms of their response? How are they responding to marimba music today?
0: We get like very positive responses because, like I said, imarimba is axiona like instrument ejwayelekile, you know. So if kids see something so different, they become so excited, especially the kids that we teach, you know. So they become very excited. Nathi, as all teacher, it is very important that we get to teach them like popular songs so that they'll feel involved. Yeah, boy, yonke leyonto. So yeah, it's a very nice thing to do. Like I enjoy it a lot because if you can take a look, imarimba like in the entire essay, especially in schools, because it is like a cultural education. There's a school nje, I think in DHS, or if I'm not mistaken, they have a marimba band. They Pinetown Girls, they have a marimba band. The Westville Girls marimba band. It's just amazing. It's amazing.
1: It certainly is, and it's an amazing time. It has been, at least for the last almost 10 years now, for South African music. I mean, you look at Tyla collecting everything there is to collect in terms of awards internationally.
0: Yes.
1: Black Coffee,
0: Exactly.
1: Ladysmith Black Mambazo. Have you had some international interests? People who are, you know, interested in having you come to other spaces, other continents, to come and showcase the marimba band, KwaZulu marimba band.
0: Yes, we mostly get some opportunities when we outperforming in events. Like this one we just recently did like a week ago for it's Africa Travels Indaba.
1: Yes.
0: It's people from all over, so they see what we do. Sibanikeza ama business cards if they want our service. Sibanikeza, and we just wait for them to call us. But in the exposure, siyayithola. It's unfortunate. It's all manje. We don't have a page yet, but we are working on it because we don't get time
1: Aye,
0: to run.
1: aye, man, you must make time. Your digital footprint is very important. I mean,
0: Yes, yes.
1: there you were at the tourism Indaba. You've got people from all over the world there. How are they going to connect with you? So I say, when you're done here, please talk to some people, put up the page, and let the world know of your existence, right?
0: For sure, definitely do that.
1: All right. So what do you hope people take away when they come to watch or listen to the KwaZulu Marimba Band, and then in the audience, and you're doing your thing? What do you hope they take away?
0: Inspiration, because this is about the connection of the communities and different people and cultures, because we are diverse nation. So it's the inspiration, and they must not think that playing music is just a something like a hobby, but it is it, you can make a career out of it, just make a difference out there.
1: I know you mentioned the issue about the page, but there must be a way. I mean, we are Tolagala somehow, if people need to get in touch
0: Yes,
1: with
0: we
1: you.
0: do have a page. We started it, but then we stopped.
1: Yes, yeah. But yeah, people are listening far and wide across the continent and beyond to us right now and to you. How do they
0: Yes.
1: reach you? Let's say they listen to the clip we played earlier on and your conversation, of course. There must be a way, I would imagine.
0: Yes, they can find us on Facebook. We have a Facebook page called the KwaZulu African Marimba Band, and they'll find the contact numbers in there.
1: Fantastic. Mendim Kunu, thank you so much for chatting to us. All of the very best, and keep you know, shining the light bright as far as our cultural heritage is concerned, and proudly South African music.
0: Yes, thank you so much for having me, guys. Thank you.
1: All right, thank you very much. Mendim Kunu is member of the KwaZulu Marimba Band, setting the stages ablaze there with an instrument that has traveled, as you heard, across generations and borders while continuing to evolve in contemporary music spaces today, the marimba. And that's our feature for this Friday, the Ancestral Sounds.
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0: A beautiful song that from Una Rams. He's a Grammy Award winner. He won a Grammy for his vocal and songwriting contributions to the track Flavor on Black Coffee's Grammy winning album Subconsciously. And I Like You is the name of the song from Una Rams on Channel Africa. 10:30 Central African Time on The Journal with me, Ernest Play. 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
2: We begin with athletics and marathon. Two-time world record holder Eliud Kipchoge has thrown his weight behind Cape Town's bid to be elevated to a world marathon major race. Kipchoge says Africa stands to gain from the designation of the road race as an elite competition. Kipchoge is currently in Cape Town in readiness for his debut in the marathon on Sunday. It is the latest leg of the Eliud Kipchoge's World Tour, an initiative in which the marathon great hopes to create awareness on world peace and unite communities through running. Speaking after competing at last year's New York Marathon, Kipchoge said he would be competing in a marathon on every continent, not to smash records, but to spread the gospel about marathons. Other than Cape Town, he's also set to compete at the Porto Alegre International Marathon in Brazil on the 12th of July, as well as the Melbourne Marathon on the 12th of October. Newly crowned World Boxing Council WBC champion Siyakholwa Kuse kicks off his national tour of South Africa with a tour in his home province of Eastern Cape tomorrow. Barely 7 days after dethroning Philippines Melvin Jerusalem, Kuse became the first boxer from the province of Eastern Cape, South Africa, to win a WBC title. Other world champions from Eastern Cape included Vuyani Bungu, who held the IBF Super Bantamweight IBF Bantamweight, Mbulelo Botile, IBF Bantamweight, IBF Featherweight, and Zolani Tete, WBO, IBF Bantamweight. Jerusalem barely defeated Kuse in the first meeting at the Araneta Coliseum last October. The decision was unanimous, but a close one in the scorecards of the least two judges who scored it, 1-1-1-5, 1-1-3 for Jerusalem. Speaking exclusively to Channel Africa Sports, Kuse says he's still reeling on the win and the taste of revenge.
3: I'm feeling happy, excited at the same time, because at the first time I was hurt when I was in Manila here that I've lost, but now I'm happy because I became a WBC champion now. The most difficult thing about my opponent, came here very prepared, and he was not the same. Like, I was fighting him in Manila, he wanted to prove everybody that he is a WBC champion, so it was not easy for me to do what I want to do.
2: Kuse says the next step in his career is a unification showdown with WBO, WBA, Oscar Collazo of Puerto Rico.
3: What we're going to do from now, I think we're going to defend our belt first, and then we can go for unification. But if ever unification comes first, we will go for unification. Thank you to Channel Africa.
2: Golf news, South African Xander Lombard is in prime position for his maiden DP World Tour crown as he takes a one-shot lead into the second round of the Saudal Open. The Pretoria native took advantage of calm early conditions to post an 8-under-par 63 around Rigven International Golf Club, enough for a one-stroke lead over fellow countrymen Richard Steyny and Jacob Skov Olesen. Lombard admitted that he has struggled to put together four rounds lately, but arrived in Belgium looking to build on a promising start at the Real Club de Golf El Parade 2 weeks ago. A fast opening stretch allowed him to set the early target as the second event of the European swing got underway, rolling in birdie putts from 19 and 17 feet at the second and the third, adding further gains at 5 and 6 and holing from 30 feet at the ninth to make the 10 in 30. For any sports stories you'd like to share with us, please send an email to newsroom at channelafrica.co.za or call us at +27 11 714 4459. 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
4: The Alexandra Regional Court in Johannesburg, South Africa, has sentenced Abelamine Mugabe to 24 months in prison or a $24,000 fine for pointing a toy firearm, as well as 18 months imprisonment or a $12,000 fine for being in the country illegally. Meanwhile, his co-accused Tobias Matuhodze has been sentenced to 3 years imprisonment.
5: So basically what the magistrate said was that, you know, he has taken into consideration that the complainant or the victim did in fact withdraw the charges. So both of the accused will actually have to be deported. He is to be escorted by the investigating officer. However, in terms of Matuhodze, he will in fact have to serve his prison time, and thereafter he will in fact also be deported back to Zimbabwe.
1: Africa Update with Lulu Kabu, 12 to 1 p.m. Central African Time. The Journal with Matseko Mosito.
0: All right, it's 24 minutes to 11 Central African Time. 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
6: Thanks, Ernest, and good morning. Kenya's President William Ruto says that the government will cut the price of diesel to provide relief to consumers after protests over soaring energy costs caused by the Middle East conflict. This week, public transport drivers staged a two-day strike that left 4 people dead and about 30 injured, driven by a public anger over sky-high fuel prices that pushed up the cost of living. In a speech to the country, Ruto said that he had directed that the cost of diesel be cut by $0.772 in the June-July pricing cycle to help stabilize the pump prices and provide additional relief to consumers. Ivory Coast expects the cocoa production will reach between 2 and 2.1 million metric tons in the current 2025-2026 season, which runs through to the end of September, up 10.5% from last season. The head of the country's coffee and cocoa council, Hifes Brahima Koni, says that this would be the first rise in output for the world's largest cocoa producer in 3 seasons, after production fell sharply due to adverse weather conditions, Asian plantations, and the rapid spread of swollen shoot disease. Koni says high cocoa prices over the past 2 seasons have enabled cocoa farmers to buy and use more fertilizer and improve how they manage their plantations, thus boosting output. The rand held largely steady in muted early trade as investors held off from making large bets ahead of the South African Reserve Bank's interest rate decision next week. The rand traded at 16.47 against the dollar, a whisker away from its previous close. Market focus is firmly on the bank's Monetary Policy Committee meeting. The health department in South Africa's Gauteng province says mental health NPOs are contracted to provide care to mental health care users in the province have been paid except for 8 organizations. The department says the payment to remaining organizations is still being processed due to administrative compliance-related issues. This comes ahead of a planned march in Johannesburg today by NPOs affiliated to the Gauteng Care Crisis Committee, whose objectives is to ensure the survival of NPOs caring for children, people with disabilities, the elderly, and other vulnerable communities. Gauteng Health spokesperson Steve Mabona.
7: It must be clarified that payments to contracted NGOs are processed in line with approved service level agreements, verification requirements, and public finance management prescripts. The department, therefore, will not deliberately delay or withhold payment of NGOs, and as such, delays are linked to compliance requirements.
6: Labour union members at South Korea's largest chip maker, Samsung Electronics, have begun voting on whether to accept a wage deal offered by the company. Workers had threatened an 18-day strike unless Samsung shared the profits from its chip business, which has been boosted by AI boom. The BBC's Jake Wan has the details.
8: The deal between the union and Samsung was only reached hours before the union's deadline. As part of the deal, Samsung will set aside around 10% of its profit as bonuses for its employees. Each worker in the company's memory chip division is expected to bring home hundreds of thousands of dollars worth of stocks this year.
6: The dollar in Nigeria is trading at 1,370 naira. In Botswana, it's at 13.42, Kenya, 128 shilling 47, and Zambia, 18 kwacha 84. The BRICS countries in Brazil, the dollar there, 5 roll. Russia, 71 rubles 13, India, 96 rupees 28, China, 61.80, and in South Africa, the dollar will cost you 16 rand 48. 74 pence to the British pound and 86 to the euro. Gold is trading at $4,526, while platinum is at $1,962 per ounce. Brand crude oil is at $104.14 a barrel. For any business stories you would like to share with us, please send us an email to newsroom@channelafrica.co.za. 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
1: 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Every headline has a human side. The General with Matseko Musito on the African.

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0: All right, you're on Channel Africa First with the African story globally. And the best of African music you'll hear here on Channel Africa. It's music from Bill Nass featuring Mboso. The song is Border. Before that, you heard Sjava with Intliziyo, The Heart, on the journal with me, Ernest Pillay. The time now, 11 minutes to 11.
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2: Africa's long-term development blueprint setting out an ambitious vision for a prosperous, integrated and self-reliant continent. At the heart of accelerating that vision is what's being termed Moonshot One. Dr. Joseph Phiri, who's a senior research fellow, fiscal and financial sectors at the Zambia Institute for Policy Analysis and Research.
3: So Moonshot One is one of the strategic pillars under the current Agenda 2063. Now, in order to realize those quests for Agenda 2063, there's been multiple development plans that have been set across. I think prior to that, there was an implementation plan which was set 10 years ago all the way up until 2024. But now from 2024 to 2033, there's been multiple strategies that have been put across, and there are 7 in number. But one that I'm going to speak with to mostly is Moonshot One, which is basically the quest to ensure that we obtain middle-income status. Moonshot One is to ensure that African countries can become middle-income status by 2033. That is to have at least a minimum GDP per capita of $3,000 per person.
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0: Oh yes, welcome back. You're on The Journal with me, Ernest Pillay, on the Friday edition. Stay connected to Africa and the world with Channel Africa, the international voice of the South African Broadcasting Corporation. 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And you can also interact and take part in some of the conversations we've had thus far via Twitter or X, as it were, at Channel Africa One, or via our WhatsApp line, which is +27 83 288 6684. Speaking of the WhatsApp line, let's take a listen now to some of your voice notes.
4: Hi all, my name is Rosalind Judy from Sierra Leone, and my thoughts with regards to the Feminist Voice 2.0 is that it is impactful. It brings girls across the country in a room where they talk about emerging issues, politics, digital space, and it was timely, and we see girls are actively involved in conversations that are shaping their lives.

0: Beautiful music on a lovely Friday afternoon. It's music from Musiki Africa. Alosna Jenny is what we're playing for you. All right, we're just about to head on into the third and the last hour of The Journal with me, Ernest Pillay, for the Friday edition. As you know, on Fridays, we'll shine our spotlight on a cultural spotlight, as it were, and we'll talk about the scourge, if you will, the issue around literacy, getting people to read again and fall in love and connect with the books. We'll talk about that in the last hour of the show with lots of great music still to come. Stay with us.
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2: 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The African perspective.
3: Top stories this hour. The Durban mayor is set to engage with DRC and Burundi representatives and rape claims on Married at First Sight UK deemed serious. Good morning. I am Noluthando Buthelezi. The mayor of the eThekwini municipality in Durban, South Africa, Cyril Xaba, says that he will soon engage diplomatic missions from several African countries following the verification of foreign nationals who had gathered at the city's center. He says that some refugees and asylum seekers have indicated that they want assistance to voluntary return to their countries of origin. Xaba says that he will soon engage diplomatic representatives from the Democratic Republic of Congo and Burundi on possible support.
4: Just to get a sense as to what can they do to assist those that want to go back home. And for Ethiopia, I'm told that currently there is no ambassador, and but there is a deputy. In fact, two deputies, Minister Kaito and Minister Bushra, so will also be coming contacting the Toro to then facilitate the relocation, the transportation of those that have come forward back to their own countries.
3: Meanwhile, immigrant community groups say that they reject planned march and march protests against undocumented nationals in Cape Town, South Africa, tomorrow. They say that the planned march from Bellville to Paro misdirects public anger toward migrants and refugees instead of addressing unemployment, corruption and failing services. The Foreign Nationals Organization's warn rhetoric has led to the intimidation and violence before. Isaiah Mombilo is the chairperson of the Congolese Civil Society of South Africa and member of the Kopanang Africa Against Xenophobia, has called on police officials and the media to prevent possible xenophobic incidents.
5: There is a high level of fear. So now this pressure creates a situation like this. When we have announced when there's going to be a march on Saturday, some people couldn't go to work. Some people called me, like, we cannot go out because we fear of our life. So it means it creates a high level of frustration.
3: South Africa's new ambassador, to the U.S., Rolf Meyer, says that his immediate priority is to stabilize diplomatic and economic relations between Pretoria and Washington. He has handed over his credentials to President Donald Trump at the White House. Meyer says that it's too early, for him to comment on the false narrative that white Afrikaners are facing genocide in South Africa.
6: I think we have to take the situation step by step. That issue was not on the table at all today. It was not the moment probably to discuss it from either side. But if it is still a matter for consideration on the side of the authorities in the United States, we have to get a clear picture of what matters in terms of their concerns. And then we can take it further from there. But it's too early. It's now not the moment yet to comment on that.
3: The U.S. is designating Faustine Jackson Mapoele, a Tanzanian police official, for alleged human rights violations. The designation would prevent him from entering the U.S. amid alleged involvement in the torture and sexual assault of two East African human rights activists detained while observing an opposition trial. In a statement, Marco Rubio said that the decision on Mapoele is based on credible information pointing to the detainment and torture of Ugandan activist Agatha Oduhaire and Kenyan activist Boniface Mwangi 1 year ago in Dar es Salaam. The two activists had traveled to Tanzania to observe the trial of opposition leader Tundu Lissu. And then finally, rape claims involving Channel 4's Married at First Sight UK show are serious, and the Department of Culture, Media and Sport say that there must be consequences for criminality or wrongdoing. A BBC Panorama investigation revealed allegations that two women had been raped during filming, while a third said that she had been the victim of a non-consensual sex act. Regulator Ofcom said that broadcaster needed to take due care over the welfare of show participants, while holiday company TUI halted the sponsorship of the show. Channel 4 has now removed all episodes of the program from its streaming and linear services on UK social channels. In a statement released shortly after BBC News broke the story, Channel 4 said that it had commissioned an external review of welfare on the show last month after being presented with serious allegations of wrongdoing. Let's recap the top story now. The mayor of the eThekwini municipality in Durban, South Africa, Cyril Xaba, says that he will soon engage diplomatic missions from several African countries following the verification of foreign nationals who had gathered at the city center. For any news stories that you would like to share with us, please send them through to Channel Africa, to newsroom at channelafrica.co.za, or you can call us on +27 11 714 4459. For Channel Africa News, I am Nolutando Buthelezi.
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0: 6 minutes past 11. Welcome to the third and last hour of The Journal with me, Ernest Pillay, the Friday edition. Coming up in this hour, we'll get into our last feature, shining the focus on cultural spotlight. In an age dominated by short-form content, scrolling and shrinking attention spans, literacy experts at least are raising concerns about whether society is slowly losing its relationship with reading. The culture of reading, or lack thereof, is what we're talking about coming up in this hour. Lots of great music as well to get you into the weekend swing of things. Of course, the best as far as African music, the best in African music you will find here on Channel Africa. Welcome to the second hour.
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0: All right, that's music by Burna Boy and Soki on Channel Africa, getting us into the third and last hour of The Journal with me, Ernest Pillay. Coming up, we'll talk about a rather important issue to cast our focus on, the challenges when it comes to literacy regarding, especially in the digital age, dominated by short-form content. How do we encourage younger generations to reconnect with reading in a meaningful way? I'll be chatting shortly to a marketing director and a director of the book fair at Kingsmead College here in Johannesburg, Alex Bush, to tell us more. Coming up after this.
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2: Thanks to the good doctor for pointing those flaws out in the current financing model. I think the reality is, if you take economic growth, right, we know it's better for some than others. How is it that you can have one person who probably by January next year will be a trillionaire from South Africa, have more wealth probably by three times of South Africa in one person? But it's exactly these types of frameworks that lead to that situation. And as long as we can't fundamentally shift away from how that works, we'll always be in this position. The development banks, for me, are too influenced by the current financial setup across the world. Most of those banks have been set up to act differently, and I think it requires more radical leadership.
1: For more Africa Matters content, visit channelafrica.co.za or download the Channel Africa mobile app. The Cultural Spotlight on the Channel.
0: Yes, indeed. Welcome to the Cultural Spotlight. Now, in an age dominated by short-form content, scrolling and shrinking attention spans, literacy experts are raising concerns about whether society is slowly losing its relationship with reading. In South Africa, the concern is particularly urgent, with research showing that most grade four learners still cannot read for meaning. Across the continent, educators continue to warn that literacy is not just an educational issue. It is tied to economic opportunity, confidence, imagination, and participation in society itself. Against that backdrop, the Kingsmead College Book Fair returns this weekend here in Johannesburg, bringing together authors, publishers, thinkers, and readers for conversations that go far beyond the books themselves. At the center of it all is a bigger question: how do we rebuild a culture of reading in a rapidly changing world? To answer these and probably shed some light on some other interesting talking points, let me welcome my guest on the line, Marketing Director and Director of the Book Fair at Kingsmead College in Johannesburg, Alex Bush. Alex, good afternoon. Good morning to you, rather. Welcome to the show.
3: Morning, Ernest. Thank you so much for having me on your show.
0: Oh, a pleasure to have you. Now, South Africa continues to face serious literacy challenges, with many children struggling to read for meaning. That is quite scary and sad, I must say. What does it really say about the state of learning in the country broadly?
3: So, Ernest, I have a different view on it. I mean, I think that obviously it is an indictment on the state of learning in the country. But reading also starts in the home. And I think that we need to form a reading culture where children have access to books, where their parents can be reading to them from when they're born, you know, sitting on their laps in the afternoon or spending an afternoon reading a book and listening to stories, I think is really important. And we need to promote that culture of literacy and libraries in the country in order to improve our current status.
0: Oh, absolutely. But, you know, there are impeding factors I'm sure you're well aware of. Millions of students attending under resourced, or rather schools that are under resourced, no fee, and the lack of functional libraries or, sufficient reading materials. Now, surveys further show that nearly two-thirds of households do not possess a single fiction or non-fiction book. I mean, that already spells at least part of the problem, right?
3: Exactly, I agree. And I think part of what we need to do is create these libraries and create these opportunities. So actually, as part of the Kingsmead Book Fair and as part of the school, we have a book week in the week leading up to it, where we invite our community to give us gently loved books, which they donate in all categories and for all ages. And we then help resource these underprivileged libraries in our communities with some books to hopefully get them started. So I agree with you, it's going to take a long time to get there, but hopefully, with every small library that we can donate to, it will start helping a reading culture.
0: Now, in a digital age dominated by short form content, I mean, it's social media, it's X, it's Instagram, and TikTok and the like. How do we encourage younger generations to reconnect with reading in a meaningful way?
3: It's a tough one, Ernest. And as I have teenage children as well, I know how difficult it can be. And again, it goes back to the schools promoting reading competitions, even as well in association with the book fair. We've got our Young Writers Competition, which has gone out to all schools across the country. We had over 900 entries this year, just promoting children. Doing some creative writing as well, which is also important. So I think reading starts with imagination, and imagination starts with reading, writing. We've got to get all of those things back into the classroom. So something as simple as creative writing can be brought back into the classroom, even in under-resourced areas. And I think we need to be pushing that in terms of increasing our literacy numbers.
0: Oh, absolutely. Let's talk about the book fair, which is coming up this weekend. We'll get into the details as to where exactly. I would imagine it's at the Kingsmead College, right?
3: Correct, yes. Kingsmead College in Rosebank.
0: Yep.
3: Tomorrow, gates open at 8:30, and our first session starts at 9:30, and the ends at 5.
0: Yeah. So the book fair itself brings together writers, thinkers, and readers from different backgrounds. What role do you think, Alex, events like these, like the Kingsmead Book Fair, play in shaping a stronger culture of literacy and critical thinking, as it were?
3: So what I love about the book fair is it creates a space where authors, writers, poets can become the celebrities for the day. We have found our program this year has over 160 authors, all of whom are local, all South African or from our neighboring countries. And people are clamoring to see them. We have many sessions on the day that are already sold out. We have people dying to engage and meet with their local authors. They get their book signed afterwards. Again, in our children's program, that they meet the authors, they're read to by the authors, they have their book signed. So it really creates a culture where the author is at the center, and the author is the celebrity for the day, and is so sought after by the people that come to the event, which I love to see.
0: Oh, fantastic. I mean, do people have to register and so forth to be part of the book fair?
3: To come and visit tomorrow?
0: Yes.
3: Yes. So tickets are on sale on web tickets. We do charge an entry fee to come into the event, and then each session is a ticket that you can get, as I say, off web tickets. Our children's programs, we have a children's program for children aged from about 4 to 10. That is included in the entry ticket. So their entry ticket is a little bit more, it's at 175, but they then have access to all the sessions and all the authors and all the activities on the children's program. We have a full teens program for ages 11 to 17, where we have writing workshops, poetry workshops, great one-on-one sessions with authors, and then we have our adult program, which is another full program with panel discussions with various authors. So it's a full program. We have over 80 sessions throughout the day.
0: Oh, all right. So you mentioned ages 11 to 12, you said. Do you go even below that? I mean, younger?
3: Yes. So that's our children's program is from age 3 to 11,
0: Oh.
3: then teens about 11 to 17, and then adults.
0: All right, so that leads me to another question. I mean, there are challenges, and we've got to go back and forth, the positives and the negatives as well. Now, while many children, I would imagine, Alex, you're aware of this, begin their foundational education in their mother tongue, they are frequently transitioned to English by grade 4. So, are there books in various languages as well? Do you address that issue at your book fair?
3: We do try and encourage that. We do have authors who have brought out books in various languages, and we have invited them. Obviously, it's difficult to have sessions in various languages, but we are trying to promote that and grow that. And again, in terms of our Young Writers Competition, we're trying to grow that to accept submissions in different languages as well. So it is all part of the plan. We are aware of it, but it's not always the easiest thing to facilitate.
0: Not to belabor the point, though, but we're speaking to audiences vast and far beyond the African continent at this point. Just a question. I mean, if South Africa is to meaningfully address its literacy crisis, what practical and cultural shifts do you think need to happen beyond the education policy and so forth?
3: Wow. So, Ernest, I mean, I think, as I mentioned, I think our biggest target and our biggest thing should be getting books to under-resourced areas and getting libraries to under-resourced areas. And I know that there are organizations who work to do this, but I think we've got to get reading back into the classroom, into the homes. It's just got to be part of our everyday language in order to get a love of reading going and to so try and start to conquer the literacy crisis.
0: Absolutely, Alex. Just very lastly, give us all the details. What time does the book fair get underway? Where exactly? And so forth. And what other, will there be entertainment as well and so on?
3: Perfect. So yes, it's at Kingsmead College in Rosebank. Gates open at 8:30, with our first session starting at 9:30. Tickets are available on web tickets, but all the information can be found on our website, which is kingsmead.co.za/bookfair. There you will find a full program, a list of

0: having me, Ernest.
1: All right, only a pleasure. Alex Bush is Marketing Director and Director of the Book Fair at Kingsmead College in Johannesburg. It's happening tomorrow. So if you have time, something to check out with the whole family, the little ones as well, they'll be catered for. It's 21 minutes past 11 Central African time here on The Journal on Channel Africa.
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3: Dede, let's see. 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How do the Basotho people or the Basotho nation, perhaps you can go back to Moshoeshoe days as well.
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3: Mahlomolaletsiye, he is member of the Lesotho Historian Association.
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0: Beautiful music for the to set the weekend mood alive here on Channel Africa on the Journal with me, Ernest Pele. Petto Ranking featuring Davido and Confirm. Before that, Davido himself with Assurance. The time right now, 11:30 Central African Time. 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
2: Let's kick off with football news. Nigeria Super Eagles head coach Eric Chele has unveiled an exciting blend of established stars and emerging talents for the Nigeria national football team ahead of the 2026 Unity Cup tournament and high-profile international friendlies against Poland and Portugal. The competition, scheduled to take place at Charlton Athletics Valley Stadium between the 26th and the 30th of May, will feature Nigeria, Zimbabwe, Jamaica and India. The squad announcement sees leading names such as Victor Osimhen, Ademola Lookman and Wilfred Ndidi headline the list as Nigeria intensify preparations for future international competitions, including the next Africa Cup of Nations. For the Unity Cup mini-tournament in London, Chele selected a 27-man squad featuring a combination of experienced internationals, home-based stars and several first-time invitees. The matches are expected to provide the coaching crew with an opportunity to test tactical systems and assess player combinations ahead of future competitive fixtures. Nigeria, three-time African champions, were recently drawn alongside Madagascar, Tanzania and Guinea-Bissau in the qualifying race for the 2027 AFCON tournament. Now, boxing news. Newly crowned WBC World Boxing Council champion Siyakola Kuse kicks off his national tour of South Africa with a tour in his home province of Eastern Cape tomorrow. Barely 7 days after dethroning Philippines' Melvin Jerusalem, Kuse became the first boxer from the province of Eastern Cape, South Africa, to win a WBC title. Other world champions from Eastern Cape included Vuyani Bungu, who held the IBF Super Bantamweight, Welcome Nita, IBF Bantamweight, Mbulelo Botile, IBF Bantamweight, IBF Featherweight, and Zolani Tete, WBO, IBF Bantamweight. Jerusalem barely defeated Kuse in their first meeting at the Araneta Colosseum last October. The decision was unanimous, but a close one in the scorecards of at least two judges who scored it 115, 113 for Jerusalem. Speaking exclusively to Channel Africa Sport, Kuse says he's still reeling on the win and the taste of revenge.
3: I'm feeling happy, excited at the same time, because at the first time I was hurt when I was in Manila here that I've lost, but now I'm happy because I became a WBC champion now. The most difficult thing about my opponent, it was came here very prepared and he was not the same. Like, I was fighting him in Manila, he wanted to prove everybody that he is a WBC champion, so it was not easy for me to do what I want to do.
2: Kuse says the next step in his career is a unification showdown with WBO, WBA, Oscar Collazo of Puerto Rico.
3: What we're going to do from now, I think we're going to defend our belt first and then we can go for unification. But if ever unification comes first, we will go for unification. Thank you to Channel Africa.
2: On to marathon. Two-time world record holder Eliud Kipchoge has thrown his weight behind Cape Town's bid to be elevated to a world marathon majors race. Kipchoge says Africa stands to gain from the designation of the road race as an elite competition. Kipchoge is currently in Cape Town in readiness for his debut in the marathon on Sunday. It is the latest leg of the Eliud Kipchoge's world tour, an initiative in which the marathon great hopes to create awareness on world peace and unite communities through running. Speaking after competing at last year's New York Marathon, Kipchoge said he would be competing in a marathon on every continent, not to smash records, but to spread the gospel of marathons. Other than Cape Town, he's also set to compete at the Porto Alegre International Marathon in Brazil on the 12th of July, as well as Melbourne Marathon on the 12th of October. And finally, tennis news. Jannik Sinner's path to the 2026 French Open final appears to have been cleared by a favorable draw, only meeting Novak Djokovic in the final. Such is the chasm that has opened up between Sina and every other player in the men's game, that there appeared to be no threats to the Italian as he looks to win his first French Open title. For any sports stories you'd like to share with us, please send an email to newsroom@channelafrica.co.za or call us on +27117144559. This is Channel Africa Sport with me, Phile Lingwadi.
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4: Segunda a sexta-feira, das 20 às 21 horas locais, este é o Caleidoscópio do Canal África.
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7: Thanks, Ernest, and good morning. Rwanda is positioning itself as a premium tea producer as the country develops a new strategy for the sector with the support from the Food and Agriculture Organization of the United Nations. The strategy aims to improve tea quality, increase exports, and strengthen the livelihoods of thousands of smallholder farmers facing climate challenges, rising fertilizer costs, and growing regional competition. Tea is Rwanda's second largest agricultural export after coffee, with more than 100,000 people involved in the value chain. Lebogha Mabange has more.
8: Tea production in Rwanda dates back to the 1950s and has since become one of the country's key agricultural exports, generating millions of dollars annually and employing thousands of people across the value chain.
7: Kenya's President William Ruto says that the government will cut the price of diesel to provide relief to consumers after a protest over soaring energy costs caused by the Middle East conflict. This week, public transport drivers staged a two-day strike that left four people dead and about 30 injured, driven by public anger over sky-high fuel prices that pushed up the cost of living. In a speech to the country, Ruto said that he had directed the cost of diesel to be cut by $0.72 in the June-July pricing cycle to help stabilize the pump prices and provide additional relief to consumers. Ivory Coast expects that cocoa production will reach 2 and 2.1 million metric tons in the current 2025-26 season, which runs through to the end of September, up 10.5% from last season. The head of the country's coffee and cocoa council, Yves Brahima Koni, says that this would be the first rise in output for the world's largest cocoa producer in three seasons after production fell sharply due to adverse weather conditions, Asian plantations, and the rapid spread of swollen shoot disease. Koni says high cocoa prices over the past two seasons have enabled cocoa farmers to buy and use more fertilizer and improve how they manage their plantations. The rand held largely steady and muted early trade as investors held off from making large bids ahead of the South African Reserve Bank's interest rate decision next week. The rand traded at 16.47 against the dollar, a whisker away from its previous close. Market focus is firmly on the bank's monetary policy committee meeting. Labour union members at South Korea's largest chip maker, Samsung Electronics, have begun voting on whether to accept a wage deal offered by the company. Workers had threatened an 18-day strike unless Samsung shared the profits from its chip business, which has been boosted by the AI boom. The BBC's Jake Wan has the details.
9: The deal between the union and Samsung was only reached hours before the union's deadline. As part of the deal, Samsung will set aside around 10% of its profit as bonuses for its employees. Each worker in the company's memory chip division is expected to bring home hundreds of thousands of dollars worth of stocks this year.
7: The dollar in Nigeria is trading at 1,370 naira. In Botswana, it's at 13 pula 42. Kenya, 128 shilling 47. In Zambia, 18 kwacha 84. The BRICS countries in Brazil, the dollar there, 5 ril. Russia, 71 rubles 13. India, 96 rupees 28. China, 61.80. And in South Africa, the dollar will cost you 16 rand 48. 74 pence to the British pound and 86 to the euro. Gold, $4,526, and platinum, $1,622 per ounce. Brand crude oil is at $104.14 a barrel. For any business stories you would like to share with us, please send us an email to newsroom@channelafrica.co.za or call us on +2711 714 4459. For Channel Africa Business in Johannesburg, I'm Tabiso Lohoko.
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0: Beautiful vibes on a Friday afternoon on the Journal, or Friday morning, I should say, 10 minutes away from midday. It's Oliver Mtukudzi and Todi. 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
1: Oh, yes, it is Channel Africa, and we're coming to you live via many, many of our platforms, channelafrica.co.za, on the Channel Africa mobile app and on the SABC Plus app, as well as the DSTV and OpenView audio bouquet channels. All right, looking ahead, what's coming up on Africa Update? Good afternoon, Lulu Gabu.
2: Oh, good afternoon. It's a happy Friday. A very cold happy Friday,
1: though. Oh, really? Yeah. I came rushing, so I'm still not sure.
2: All right, it's still cold. Around this time, it gets better, but today is a different story. All right, a lot coming up in Africa Update today. We're focusing on South Africa hosting ministers of foreign affairs in the Southern African Development Community. And also in South Africa, releasing the quarterly crime statistics report. Now, South Africa's main police union, the Police and Prison Civil Rights Union, POPCRU, basically saying that it expects the country's latest crime figures to underline continuing concerns over violent crime in the country. I mean, every day, literally every other day, we're seeing, yeah,
1: not surprising at all, right?
2: You know, gruesome reports of stories of people going through them and experiencing them. And I think not long ago, just before coming through here, I saw a young lady and a mom crying on television about an experience that the sister and daughter went through, and loss of life there. So there's a lot that we'll all be looking forward to with regards to this report.
1: Just on that, I mean, there was this gruesome story in the Eastern Cape somewhere about witchcraft or alleged.
2: And then to top that up, there was another one that I saw today about bodies being found in something called a milk storage, or something to that effect.
1: Scary.
2: I mean, what happens to that milk? I hope they get rid of it.
1: Oh, okay.
2: The crime report, something that we all should be looking forward to with regards to that. And also Amnesty International staging a silent demonstration for human rights defenders in Pretoria, and the police minister, Feroz Kachalia, and police leadership. This is where the crime stats will be released. So that protest march, we'll be unpacking that as well. And speaking to Genevieve Quintal, Amnesty International South Africa Media and Communications Officer. All that and more coming up today.
1: Oh, wow. For a Friday. All right. Okay. Looking forward to that, Lulu Gabu. And that about does it for me, for this week at least, on the Journal. I'll see you again sometime soon. Have a great weekend.
0: A continent heard together 6 decades. 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
5: 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I'm Lulu Kabu. A lot coming up in the next hour, but first, let's go to the news.
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6: Top stories this hour: Durban mayor engages with DRC and Burundi representatives and NATO advice to work for all members ahead of a meeting. Good afternoon, I am Nolutando Buthelezi. Dozens of foreign nationals have spent the night at the Refugee Reception Centre in Durban, South Africa. This is despite Home Affairs Department confirming that the overwhelming majority are documented. The group was transported from the Diakonia Centre yesterday for a verification process involving more than 300 people. The only person found to be undocumented was arrested. However, many refugees and asylum seekers say that they are still too afraid of returning to their communities.
7: My place, I was staying in Mchondolo, but the community there, they was chase me. They didn't want me to stay there. They must say I must go. If I must stay there, they're going to kill me. Is that I was run away?
8: Why I cannot go back to the community? Actually, I have nowhere to go, as you see. That's why I'm here. If I had a place to go, I was not supposed to be here. Yesterday, after our paper were verified, we were taken back there to the center to just to find out the gate is closed, the police are there pushing us back into the bus and leave us here without no explanation or anything.
6: Amnesty International South Africa is staging a silent demonstration for human rights defenders in Pretoria, where Acting Police Minister Feroz Kachelia and police leadership are releasing the quarterly crime statistics. This will take place at the GCIS offices in Pretoria. The agency says that in South Africa, targeted killings are used as a tactic to silence human rights defenders, which includes whistleblowers and all those working to expose corruption and wrongdoing in the country. It adds that authorities continue to fail to protect human rights defenders who play a crucial role in ensuring accountability and advancing human rights and social justice. Tragically, many of these brave individuals face intimidation, harassment, threats, and attacks, sometimes even death, simply for their efforts to defend human rights. The mayor of eThekwini Municipality in Durban, South Africa, Cyril Xaba, says that he will soon engage diplomatic missions from several African countries following the verification of foreign nationals who had gathered at the city centre. He says that some refugees and asylum seekers have indicated that they want assistance to voluntarily return to their countries of origin. Xaba says that he will soon engage diplomatic representatives from the Democratic Republic of Congo and Burundi on possible support.
9: Just to get a sense as to what can they do to assist those that want to go back home. And for Ethiopia, I'm told that currently there is no ambassador, and but there is a deputy. In fact, two deputies, Minister Kaito and Minister Bushra, so will also be contacting them tomorrow to then facilitate the relocation, the transportation of those that have come forward back to their own countries.
6: Immigrant community groups, meanwhile, say that they reject the planned march and march protest against the undocumented nationals in Cape Town, South Africa, which is to be held tomorrow. They say that the planned march from Bellville to Paro misdirects public anger toward migrants and refugees instead of addressing unemployment, corruption, and failing services. The Foreign Nationals Organization's warn rhetoric has led to intimidation and violence before. Azaya Mombilo is the chairperson of the Congolese Civil Society of South Africa and member of the Kopanang Africa Against Xenophobia. He is calling on police, officials and the media to prevent possible xenophobic incidents.
10: There is a high level of fear. So now this pressure creates a situation like this. When we have announced when there's going to be a march on Saturday, some people couldn't go to work. Some people call me like we cannot go out because we fear of our life. So it means it creates a high level of frustration.
6: And then finally, U.S. Secretary of State Marco Rubio says that the NATO must work well for all members ahead of a meeting in Helsingborg, Sweden, stressing that alliances require clear expectations. He added that the talks would help set the groundwork for the NATO leaders' summit in Ankara, Turkey, later in this year. Rubio also warned that any Iranian tolling system in the Strait of Hormuz would be unacceptable. Recapping the top story for this hour, the mayor of eThekwini Municipality in Durban, South Africa, Cyril Xaba, says that he will soon engage diplomatic missions from several African countries following the verification of foreign nationals who had gathered at the city centre. For any news stories that you would like to share with us, please do send an email to newsroom@channelafrica.co.za or you can call us on +27 11 714 4459. For Channel Africa News, I am Nolutando Buthelezi.
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11: 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And Jannik Sinner has been handed a dream Roland Garros draw as he eyes firstly court slam. I'll be back with these and other stories at the bottom of the hour.
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5: 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Now today on hashtag Africa Update Ask, the African continent is slowly drifting apart due to the East African Rift that is forming beneath Ethiopia, Kenya, Tanzania and beyond. This process will not only alter the geography of East Africa, but could also lead to the emergence of new coastlines for countries like Uganda and Zambia. Now we want to know, while the complete splitting of the continent will, according to scientists, take millions of years, the current changes are a fascinating reminder of the Earth's ever-evolving landscape. What are your views on the split? 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You can send us your comments and voice notes on +27 83 288 6684. Hashtag Africa Update Us.
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5: Channel Africa. It is 12:09 Central African Time, and we're coming to you live from Johannesburg in South Africa. Our South Africa's Department of International Relations and Cooperation is set to host a special meeting, a retreat of the Ministers of Foreign Affairs of the Southern African Development Community at Skukuza, Kruger National Park in the Mpumalanga province. Now, the three-day meeting follows a resolution taken at the recent SADC Council of Ministers meeting held in Pretoria in March, where it was agreed that SADC foreign ministers would go on a retreat to reflect on the prevailing geopolitical environment in the world and the impact thereof of the region. Now, Channel Africa's reporter Michael Mbewe has more.
14: This meeting comes at a critical time for the region and the world as SADC leaders are increasingly concerned about the changing global geopolitical environment, including ongoing conflicts in different parts of the world, shifting economic alliances, trade uncertainties, and their impact on African economies. The retreat was therefore called to allow foreign ministers to reflect strategically on how these global developments affect Southern Africa politically, economically, and socially. It also provides an opportunity for member states to strengthen policy coordination and reinforce regional unity on key international matters. Speaking to Channel Africa, SADC Secretary General Elias Makhosi shared his views on the significance of the meeting.
15: Yes, indeed. This is a special occasion for the region, for us. But it's a conversation that has started way back. During the summit in Zimbabwe 2024, we had this initial discussion around how does the region respond to a lot of things in Ukraine. And if you could recall that we had challenges with fertilizer, with maize and other things. So now we find ourselves in a very similar space, this time around with the conflict in the Middle East. And we felt there's no other time than this one for us now to reflect, to engage and find each other. This is the time really to look within as a region. And we need to have a conversation that's really frank, honest and brings us back perhaps maybe to the crossroads, if I can use that that phrase. So that's why we're here.
14: Makhosi says the retreat represents an opportunity for Southern African leaders to engage in frank and honest discussions about the region's future, particularly on how SADC can better utilize its vast natural resources to drive industrialization and economic growth instead of continuing to export raw materials.
15: This is one region that is really blessed and awash with resources of all kinds, literally. Not only minerals, water, and, you know, the sun and so forth. So how then do we exploit these resources ourselves? What needs to change? We've been talking about exporting minerals in raw form and so forth. We've now shifted, and it should be truly a shift to say we are doing it now. We talked about Angola. Why should we be getting oil elsewhere when we should be getting it here in the region? We want gas. Gas is in the region. We want diamonds in the region. Beef is in the region. Sugar is in the region. Why should we be getting all this stuff from elsewhere? But this is the conversation. So really, it's almost like a recentering the region to make sure that we, again, depend on each other.
14: On the issue of migration and rising anti-African migrant sentiments in South Africa, Makhosi emphasized the need for regional coexistence, saying migration has always been part of Southern Africa's history and development. He noted that South Africa's growth was built in part through the contribution, labor and sacrifice of people from across the region, adding that SADC citizens must recognize their shared history and interconnected future.
15: Generally, we still, migration is going to happen because people move. Even as we are developing as countries, before we gain independence and again, people are still moving. But there's a reason why people are moving, why developing each other. If we use, for example, South Africa is developed because of the region, because of connectivity to the region. A lot of people that you see, a lot of perhaps the developments that you find in South Africa, Johannesburg, or Pretoria, is because of the sweat and even blood of other people in the region. I come from Botswana. I've experienced that thing firsthand. So it's important that all of us understand that we need to coexist. We are one people at the end of the day.
14: In addition, Magosi has called for the full implementation of the SADC protocol on the free movement of people, saying easier movement across borders would boost business, tourism, academic exchange and job creation in the region. He further urged member states to promote tolerance and educate young people about the importance of welcoming fellow Africans from neighboring countries.
15: And secondly, we do have a protocol that speaks to free movement of people. So we should actually make that happen. That's when we get business and business people to move around. That's how they create jobs. Academics, tourists, and anybody else. So we really have to do that and encourage that. And when you find people that are in our spaces, we should actually accommodate them and welcome them. And maybe there's a need for countries to educate our citizens, especially the younger folks, to understand what it means to have somebody coming from another country.
14: South Africa's International Relations Ministry spokesperson Crispin Piri says preparations for the meeting have been finalized with all systems in place ahead of the gathering.
16: Yeah, I think it's all systems go. Most of the ministers, SADC ministers, are arriving today. Some have already arrived. We, with the Minister for Zimbabwe, amongst others, the Minister for Mauritius. So a number of others are arriving today, and we think that it will be a really productive day to have a very important conversation and retreat around a number of issues that affect SADC first, but also given the moving geopolitical space.
14: Michael Mbewe, Channel Africa News, in Kruger National Park in Skukuza, Mpumalanga Province.
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4: When the story moves, we move. 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
5: South Africa's main police union, the Police and Prison Civil Rights Union, or POPCRU, says it expects the country's latest crime figures to underline continuing concerns over violent crime. The union says murders, gender-based violence and attacks on police officers remain widespread despite a recent decline in some crime categories. Thabiso Radebe has more.
17: Acting Police Minister Professor Feroz Kachalia is today expected to present the quarterly crime statistics, reflecting crimes that occurred during the fourth quarter of the previous financial year from January to March 2026. Earlier this year, government raised concerns about the proliferation of illegal firearms, gang violence and organized crime as major threats. The National POPCRU spokesperson Richard Mamabolo says crime remains a threat to the country's economic development and undermines the criminal justice system.
18: So while we hope to see improvements in certain categories, our concern is that the crime remains deeply linked to socioeconomic challenges, including unemployment, poverty, substance abuse, and the capacity constraints of facing law enforcement agencies. We will be looking closely at the trends and what they tell us about the effectiveness of current interventions. Importantly, the statistics must be accompanied by practical plans to strengthen policing, detective services, intelligence capacities, and of course the overall resources of frontline officers.
17: Recently, the police ministry established a new organized crime strategy focusing on intelligence-led policing, backed by a 127 billion rand budget approved by the National Assembly. This has led to the integration of Metro Police and the South African National Defence Force as force multipliers. The Democratic Alliance says the fourth quarter crime statistics should not amount to lip service by the police ministry. The party member of parliament is Lisa Marie Shekerleng.
19: The DA is demanding that SAPS finally publish full and accurate figures on gender-based violence and crimes against children. Women and children are amongst the most vulnerable people in our country, yet their suffering is too often treated as an afterthought. Crime statistics are meaningless if they do not reflect reality. South Africans do not want polished presentations and political spin. They want arrests, they want convictions, and they want safer communities.
17: This while security services specialist Mike Bolhuis says the minister and the national commissioner must address corruption within the police service.
20: Also, corruption will be, in my opinion, identified as the number one problem in our country, in our government, as well as in our top structure in the police, obviously in the whole police in its totality. Our complete justice system and safety and security system in South Africa is in its worst condition ever.
17: Bolhuis says the country's justice, safety and security systems need a total overhaul in order for police to win the war against crime. Tabiso Hadebe, SABC News, Johannesburg.
4: 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When the story moves, we move. 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
5: It is 19 after 12 Central African time, and we're coming to you live from Johannesburg in South Africa. Amnesty International South Africa is staging a silent demonstration for human rights defenders. And in Pretoria, where Police Minister Feroz Khatshalia and police leadership are releasing the quarterly crime statistics. The organization says the authorities continue to fail to protect human rights defenders who play a crucial role in ensuring accountability and advancing human rights and social justice. Amnesty International South Africa is urging the government to consider developing and adopting domestic legislation for the protection of human rights defenders in South Africa. For more on this, we have Genevieve Quintal, Amnesty International South Africa Media and Communications Officer. Genevieve, good afternoon, and thank you for joining us on Africa Update.
2: Good afternoon, Lulu. Thank you for having me.
5: Now, this is the second silent demonstration that Amnesty International South Africa is staging. Tell us about the purpose and if you feel that the message will be received.
2: Thank you, Lulu. Yes, so this is the second time we are doing the silent protest, and this is to raise awareness about human rights defenders and the lack of protection that they are provided with here in South Africa. We've had a number of human rights defenders killed. Human rights defenders or anyone who stands up for the rights of themselves, their communities, does anything to uphold people's human rights. And we're talking about communities like Abatlali Basim Jondolo. We're talking about Fikile and Shangase. But we're also talking about whistleblowers, Babita Diakaran, the auditors, the lawyers, all those who are trying to bring down corruption in this country. And we are seeing more and more of these targeted killings, Lulu. And this for us is a problem. And we're asking the SAPS, we're asking to police to ensure that there are thorough and proper investigations to bring perpetrators of these crimes to book. Because if we don't bring the perpetrators to book, there's no deterrent for the killing of humans.

0: situation of Abahlali Bassem Jondolo. It's their 26 activists who have been killed, and in a lot of cases, they had their women's league leader Nokutula Mabaso was killed 4 years ago in the commune in Kanana, in Durban. Killed in the commune. The police station is not even a kilometer away from them. They called the police. No one arrived. They literally then had to walk to the police station and bring the police to the crime scene. There's just no proper investigations. Police arrive, dockets go missing, and these cases just fall off the map. And then we sit how many years later still waiting for perpetrators to be brought to book.
1: Now, do you think that there is a bit of desensitization on the police side in terms of, you know, back in the day, people who went into policing were people who were really passionate about police work and people who wanted to give back and work for the people? Are we finding that more and more people who start, who enroll as policemen or women, are only doing it to get jobs? Genevieve, are you there? Hello?
0: Yes, I'm here. I heard it.
1: Great. Yes. I just wanted to find out, things changed so much to a point where it's now only about the jobs and not really about the passion for the work?
0: That's definitely a concern for us. And I guess we're all watching the Madlanga Commission. We're all seeing what is happening in the rank and file of the SA Police Service. We see how people are enriching themselves. And it's not about fighting crime. It's not about bringing forth justice. It's not about investigating crimes. And this, is a big concern. We're hoping that through the Madlanga Commission, we are going to see real reform of the SA Police Service. But we really, if we're going to have people's rights upheld, their rights to life, their right to dignity, their right to safety and security, which are supposed to be provided by the state through the police, we need to see the police actually doing their work and investigating crimes, especially, and all crimes. It's not only human rights defenders, but we are highlighting human rights defenders as a vulnerable group at the moment. And we want to ensure that those who are standing up for rights in this country are protected.
1: Now, what do you make of the fact that South Africa currently has no legal or policy framework that recognizes and protects human rights defenders? How do we address this? How do we ensure that the government takes action? You mentioned the Madlanga Commission. Some of the stories that are coming out from there sound like a script from a movie. Mm.
0: Well, we are lobbying government and trying to speak to the Department of Justice, asking them to start the process of putting in policy or legislation that protects human rights defenders. And as I said, human rights defenders are anyone standing up for rights. They include whistleblowers. I know we've just had the updating of whistleblower legislation in terms of the promotion and the Access Act that just came out. But what we're saying is that we need to go further than that. We need legislation that's going to protect all human rights defenders, not just whistleblowers. And so we will continue to lobby government. We're working with other organizations. Look, there's policy out there. There is international guidelines. So we will continue to push for South Africa to adopt this kind of protection policy or legislation.
1: Now, Genevieve, just in wrapping up, this is a second protest action that you are taking in terms of, your call and what you want government to do. What is the response after the first protest action?
0: So after the first protest action, we actually did get a response to a letter where we asked for an update on the killing of Abahlali Bassem Jondolo leader Zweli Kabazela Mkhize. And we're hoping this time, Lulu, fingers crossed, that we'll actually get a chance to have just a few moments with the minister to talk to him about our campaign and talk to him about our concerns. And we will carry on lobbying. We'll carry on lobbying until we actually see human rights defenders protected.
1: Genevieve, thank you so much for joining us on Africa Update.
0: Thank you.
1: That's Genevieve Quintal, Amnesty International South Africa's Media and Communications Officer, joining us on the line.
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0: C'est pourquoi Channel Africa appelle les artistes africains à soumettre leur musique. 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
1: Lulu Kabu. Today on Hashtag Africa Update, ask, the African continent is slowly drifting apart due to the East African Rift that is forming beneath Ethiopia, Kenya and Tanzania and beyond. Now, this process will not only alter the geography of East Africa, but could also lead to the emergence of new coastlines for countries like Uganda and Zambia. Now, we want to know, while the complete splitting of the continent will, according to scientists, take millions of years, the current changes are a fascinating reminder of the Earth's ever-evolving landscape. Now, we want to know, what are your views on the split? And we do have a response coming from Zambia, where Levison Forney Unlocking Mwanza says, we are happy as Zambia. We will have an ocean. That's the response from Levison Forney Unlocking Mwanza on X, responding to our question today. If you want to hear your comments with regards to the questions of the day on today, hashtag Africa Update, ask, share your thoughts and your views on all our social media platforms. That's on X, Instagram at Channel Africa One, on Facebook at Channel Africa. You can also send us your comments and voice notes on +27 83 288 6684. Hashtag Africa Update Us.
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5: Amnesty International South Africa is staging a silent demonstration for human rights defenders in Pretoria, where acting Police Minister Feroz Kachelia and police leadership are releasing a quarterly crime statistics. South Africa's Basic Education Deputy Minister, Regina Maule, will meanwhile today commemorate the International Day of the Boy Child at the GP Boys High School in Johannesburg. And archaeologists in Peru have uncovered a 600-year-old tomb inside a pre-Inca fortress that had never been fully excavated. More on these and other stories at 3.
4: 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The African Perspective. 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
6: First up, it's rugby news. The Springbok coach Rassie Erasmus missed the 2026 National Orders ceremony in Pretoria because he was tied up with national team alignment meetings. While he was officially awarded the prestigious Order of Ikhamanga in gold for his role in the Springboks' consecutive World Cup triumphs, his father, Friki Erasmus, attended the union buildings on his behalf. Aligning all the players with a singular vision is also part of tapping into South Africa's vast player resources. Erasmus is spoiled for choice, but still needs to choose wisely.
7: There's been more than 60 players in these alignment camps, so I think in the terms of spreading the net and making sure everybody got a fair start for if they get selected and when they get picked up, I think that's now done. We all are flying home to our different places tonight. Yes, then it's on the field, and I guess when we get together in 2 weeks' time, some guys will be still playing, some guys will be flying in from overseas. I think we're in a good spot. Everybody knows what we're expecting from each other, and then the training on the field will start.
6: On to football news. Nigeria's Super Eagles head coach Eric Chelle has unveiled an exciting blend of established stars and emerging talents for the Nigeria national football team ahead of the 2026 Unity Cup tournament and high-profile international friendlies against Poland and Portugal. The competition, scheduled to take place at Charlton Athletics Valley Stadium between the 26th and the 30th of May, will feature Nigeria, Zimbabwe, Jamaica and India. The squad announcement sees leading names such as Victor Osimhen, Ademola Lookman and Wilfred Ndidi headline the list as Nigeria intensify preparations for future international competitions, including the next Africa Cup of Nations. Now, boxing news. Newly crowned World Boxing Council champion Siyakhola Kuse kicks off his national tour of South Africa with a tour in his home province of Eastern Cape tomorrow. Barely 7 days after dethroning the Philippines' Melvin Jerusalem, Kuse became the first boxer from the province of Eastern Cape, South Africa, to win a WBC title. Other world champions from Eastern Cape included Vuyani Bungu, who held the IBF Super Bantamweight, Welcome Ngcitha, IBF Bantamweight, Mbulelo Botile, IBF Bantamweight, IBF Featherweight, and Zolani Tete, WBO, IBF Bantamweight. Jerusalem barely defeated Kuse in their first meeting at the Araneta Colosseum last October. The decision was unanimous, but a close one in the scorecards of at least two judges who scored it 115-113 for Jerusalem. Speaking exclusively to Channel Africa Sports, Kuse says he's still reeling on the win and the taste of revenge.
3: I'm feeling happy, excited at the same time, because at the first time I was hurt when I was in Manila here that I've lost, but now I'm happy because I became a WBC champion now. The most difficult thing about my opponent, came here very prepared, and he was not the same like I was fighting him in Manila. He wanted to prove everybody that he is a WBC champion, so it was not easy for me to do what I want to do.
6: And finally, tennis news. Jannik Sinner's path to the 2026 French Open final appears to have been cleared by a favorable draw, only meeting Novak Djokovic in the final. Such is the chasm that has opened up between Sinner and every other player in the men's game that there appear to be no threats to the Italian as he looks to win his first French Open title. For any sports stories you'd like to share with us, please send an email to newsroom@channelafrica.co.za or call us on +2711 714 4459. This is Channel Africa Sport with me, Phile Lungwadi.
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8: De segunda a sexta-feira das 20 às 21 horas locais, este é o caleidoscópio do Canal África.
4: Business News on Channel Africa. 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
11: Good afternoon. Egypt says it aims to create a global grain trading and storage hub. The country says it is pursuing an ambitious and comprehensive strategy to transform it into a hub for the storage and processing of grain crops, as well as trading grain throughout the Middle East, Africa, and other regions. Supply Minister Sherif Farouk says that Egyptian and Russian commodity exchanges could join forces in modernization of Egypt's grain trading infrastructure, developing pricing benchmarks and ensuring supply chains transparency. Egypt is currently a buyer of Russian wheat. Morocco's annual inflation rate, measured by the consumer price index, rose 1.7% in April from 0.9% a month earlier. Food prices, the main driver of inflation in the country, rose 0.6% from a year earlier, while non-food prices increased 2.5%. Core inflation, which excludes more volatile goods and government-controlled prices, was down 0.3% year-on-year and up 0.1% month-on-month. To cushion the impact of geopolitical tensions on the domestic market, the government plans to add $2.17 billion to its 2026 budget, including increased subsidies to keep public transport, cooking gas, and electricity prices stable. Rwanda is positioning itself as a premium tea producer as the country develops a new strategy for the sector with the support from the Food and Agriculture Organization of the United Nations. The strategy aims to improve tea quality, increase exports, and strengthen the livelihoods of thousands of smallholder farmers facing climate challenges, rising fertilizer costs, and growing regional competition. Tea is Rwanda's second largest agricultural export after coffee, with more than 100,000 people involved in the value chain. Lebogang Mabange has more.
12: Tea production in Rwanda dates back to the 1950s and has since become one of the country's key agricultural exports, generating millions of dollars annually and employing thousands of people across the value chain.
11: Kenya's President William Ruto says that the government will cut the price of diesel to provide relief to consumers after protests over soaring energy costs caused by the Middle East conflict. This week, public transport drivers staged a two-day strike that left four people dead and about 30 injured, driven by public anger over sky fuel prices that pushed up the cost of living. In a speech to the country, Ruto said that he had directed that the cost of diesel be cut by $0.72 in the June-July pricing cycle to help stabilize the pump prices and provide additional relief to consumers. The city of Johannesburg in South Africa, in partnership with the taxi organization Santaco and the National Taxi Association, has enrolled 80 taxi operators in a training and development program at the Wits School of Governance. The program aimed to provide taxi operators with governance, conflict management, economics, and financial skills to improve service delivery within the taxi industry. 23 taxi operators are graduating today. Another group graduated in 2024. City of Johannesburg spokesperson Virgil James.
13: The City of Johannesburg, in partnership with the taxi industry through the South African National Taxi Council and the Johannesburg Gauteng National Taxi Alliance, has taken 80 taxi administrative operators through a development and training program at the Wits School of Governance. This initiative is designed to uplift the skills and capabilities of the operators, fostering improved service delivery within the taxi sector. Virgil James, City of Johannesburg.
11: The US dollar in Nigeria is trading at 1,317 Naira. In Botswana, it's at 13 Bula 42, Kenya 128 Shilling 47, and Zambia 18 Kwacha 84. The BRICS countries: in Brazil, the dollar 5 rule, Russia 71 rubles 13, India 96 rupees 28, China 61.80, and in South Africa, the dollar will cost you 16 rand 48. 74 pence to the British pound and 86 to the euro. Gold $4,526, while platinum is at $1,962 per ounce. Brand crude oil $104.14 a barrel. For any business stories you would like to share with us, please send us an email to newsroom@channelafrica.co.za or call us on +27117144459. For Channel Africa Business in Johannesburg, I'm Tabiso Lohoko.
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14: We need to stop making the solutions to be voluntary. but we need to make them more enforceable. So we need to legally bind targets and mandates and create transparent public reporting systems, because what gets measured ultimately gets delivered. We need to have an independent oversight and verification that is not included within the institutions in which that needs to implement the just transition processes. And also we need to have incentives and penalties for performance, including licensing, procurement, and achievement outcomes. So with accountability needs to be credible, so that we can see we need to see the actionable solutions and steps being implemented.
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1: On hashtag Africa Update asked today, the African continent is slowly drifting apart due to the East African rift that is forming beneath Ethiopia, Kenya, Tanzania and beyond. Now, this process will not only alter the geography of East Africa, but could also lead to the emergence of new coastlines for countries like Uganda and Zambia. Now, while the complete splitting of the continent will, according to scientists, take millions of years, the current changes are a fascinating reminder of the Earth's ever-evolving landscape. 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
1: It is 12:44 Central African time, and we're coming to you live from Johannesburg in South Africa. Now, the African continent is slowly drifting apart due to the East African rift that is forming beneath Ethiopia, Kenya, Tanzania, and beyond. This rift will change not only the geological structure of the continent, but the lives of those who live in or near the affected area. The rift is expected to make the affected region a rich state for ancient human fossil discoveries. And to help us shed light on this topic, we're joined by Dr. Tofik Danse, the Executive Manager of Integrated Geoscience Development Council for Geoscience. Dr. Danse, good afternoon, and thank you for joining us on Africa Update.
17: Good afternoon, Lulu. No, and thanks so much. Glad to be here.
1: Now, tell us more about this rift. When did it start, and what is causing it?
17: Thank you for that. So, yes, the rift basically started something like 35 million years ago. So this is quite a long geological process. And essentially, this is a feature of, classical geological processes. So, of course, we think of the African continent as one big block. But what we need to maybe view it as is a combination of multiple different little blocks, like a puzzle piece. And there's many different types of forces and stresses that's pulling and pushing this little puzzle piece. And the rift is, in fact, one little force that is pulling the continent apart. And essentially, this starts in, as you rightfully mentioned, close to Eritrea, Djibouti, and Ethiopia. And what we know is that there's a very significant volcanic hotspot just below these countries. And this thing is actually providing a lot of heat that is driving the rift and what's currently pulling the continent apart, so to speak.
1: Why is this rift said to be happening a lot faster than scientists expected?
17: So generally speaking, we anticipate that plates move very, very slowly. And even though we say faster than expected, we are still talking about roughly 1 centimeter per year. So the plate basically moves slightly slower than how your fingernail grows or the speed of your fingernail growing. And essentially, the way we measure this is we have very precise GPSs and things like this, and we put it on the ground, and then you're actually able to see what direction and what speed does the plates actually shift. So a lot of the speed in terms of the control at which the rifting happens is controlled by this heat source at the base. And essentially, the greater the heat source, you can then anticipate that the rift might move faster. The other thing is, of course, that you need to think of this in terms of the stresses that is being formed. So slowly but surely, the stresses build up. And then as the stresses get to a critical point, it is often that you see the speed or the rate increases slightly. So depending on different times, you might find that the rifting is a little bit faster and a bit slower. But in general, we are finding a lot of new information about the speed of the rift and essentially the splitting apart of the continent.
1: And just the splitting apart, possible splitting apart of the continent, talk of a possible new ocean forming because of the rift. Elaborate on this.
17: Yes, this is correct. So, in fact, many of the Great Lakes that we know of in Africa, so these are your Lake Tanganyika, and in fact, even going down to Lake Malawi, these are lakes that actually fall right above the rift. And the reason these lakes exist is simply because as the rift is pulling apart, the crust seems to subside. And as it subsides, it forms these very low depression points, and this is why we form these lakes. And in several million years from now, actually, quite a long time, eventually all of these lakes will combine and you'll then find that there's a very big ocean where these lakes once were. And I should also mention here that this is quite a typical geological process. So in many countries in Africa, you actually find historical evidence of these types of lakes. And we see this when we look at some of the rocks and especially the different types of fossils that you find in the rocks. So what we're seeing happening right now with Africa is something that we've seen many times in geological history.
1: And what does this mean for the people who live nearby or in the areas that are affected by this geological change?
17: Yeah, so there's quite a number of things that have to be considered. Firstly, this is a very important facet for in general geosciences. So because we know there's a lot of these forces that are pushing and pulling and doing all of these things to the continent, it stands to reason that we therefore find a lot of seismicity, number one. So when you look at this location of the rift, these are areas that are generally plagued by high levels of seismicity. And of course, with the seismicity, you therefore find a greater influence of geohazards. So you tend to find rockfalls, areas of subsidence, sinkhole formation. And of course, the other one that is quite critical is that because of the subsidence, the pulling apart, you tend to find lots of volcanic activity. So essentially, all of these communities along the rift tend to find that they are quite proximal to some areas of potential geohazard. I say potential because this is why the study of geoscience becomes quite important. We now have to monitor these things very, very carefully so that we can mitigate any possible risk associated with such rifting.
1: And just in wrapping up, what impact does global warming have in the formation of such geological wonders?
17: Yeah, in fact, one may then look at it that, you know, as you are forming more and more of these types of rift sequences, you do tend to find more volcanic outpourings. So this becomes one source of CO2. That comes into the atmosphere, very natural, I should say, but that does have an influence in terms of various temperature and climate change patterns. But then secondly, as you can imagine, if you are forming another ocean, this would include things like sea level rise, and depending on where people are residing, they may again be at risk of this type of inundation of water, and especially things like saltwater intrusion into fresh groundwater systems. So again, something very, very critical that we have to constantly monitor and make sure we can mitigate any potential risks.
1: Well, Dr. Tanse, thank you so much for joining us. We'll leave it there for today.
17: Thank you so much, Lee.
1: That's Dr. Tafik Danse, the Executive Manager of Integrated Geoscience Development Council for Geoscience, joining us on the line.
16: Roho ya Africa inaishi katika kila hadithi tunayosimulia.
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1: Merci Joël. Joël will be back at the top of the hour on Vue d'Afrique and we continue on Africa Update.

0: It is 3 p.m. CAT on Channel Africa. You know what that means. The Friday edition of The Upside is about to get underway. Before we get to all the partying and all the good times and the vibes, let's check in with the news. Here is Onel Nsinzi.
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2: Thank you, Poppy, and greetings to our listeners. Looking at your top stories, Amnesty International stages demonstration as South Africa's police leadership releases the quarterly crime statistics, and a 600-year-old tomb discovered inside a pre-Inca fortress. Your latest news, greetings to our listeners. Amnesty International South Africa is staging a silent demonstration for human rights defenders in Pretoria, where the acting police minister Feroz Khachalia and police leadership are today releasing the quarterly crime statistics. This is taking place at the GCIS offices in Pretoria. The agency says in South Africa, targeted killings are used as a tactic to silence human rights defenders, which includes whistleblowers and all those working to expose corruption and wrongdoing in the country. It adds that authorities continue to fail to protect human rights defenders who play a crucial role in ensuring accountability and advancing human rights and social justice. Tragically, many of these brave individuals face intimidation, harassment, threat and attacks, sometimes even death, simply for their effort to defend human rights. South Africa's Basic Education Deputy Minister Regina Mhaule is today commemorating the International Day of the Boy Child at the GP Boys High School in Johannesburg. The aim of the day is to highlight the challenges boys are facing worldwide. It also emphasizes the importance of positive mentorship, mental health support and education to assist boys grow into responsible, empathetic adults. Terence Kala is the department's acting director for communications.
3: Now, evidence has shown that negative masculinity, particularly on young boys, often conditions and desensitizes them, often forcing young boys to suppress emotions and vulnerability. Now, the department and its partners will leverage the International Day of the Boy Child as a commemoration to address the systemic, educational, psychological, and social challenges facing young boys.
2: Dozens of foreign nationals have spent the night at the Refugee Reception Center in Durban, South Africa. This is despite Home Affairs Department confirming that the overwhelming majority are documented. The group was transported from the Diakonia Center yesterday for a verification process involving more than 300 people. The only person found to be undocumented was arrested. However, many refugees and asylum seekers say they are still too afraid of returning to their communities.
4: My place, I was staying in Mchondolo, but the community there, they was chasing me. They didn't want me to stay there. They must say, I must go. If I must stay there, they're going to kill me. Is that I was run away?
5: Why I cannot go back to the community? Actually, I have nowhere to go, as you see. That's why I'm here. If I had a place to go, I was not supposed to be here. Yesterday, after our paper were verified, we were taken back there to the center to just to find out the gate is closed, the police are there, pushing us back into the bus and leave us here without no explanation or anything.
2: The International Relations Department in South Africa says that migration will be a key issue for discussion among SADC's state special meeting of foreign affairs ministers at the Kruger National Park. The meeting follows a resolution taken at the SADC Council of Ministers meeting in Pretoria in March. The department spokesperson Crispin Piri says it is important for the SADC state to tackle migration collectively.
6: We felt there's no other time than this one for us now to reflect, to engage and find each other. This is the time really to look within as a region, and we need to have a conversation that's really frank, honest and brings us back perhaps.
7: That is the executive secretary of SADC reflecting.
2: Lastly, archaeologists in Peru have uncovered a 600-year-old tomb inside a pre-Inca fortress that had never been fully excavated. Expedition in this area have revealed nearly 600 structures, including homes, shrines, and tombs dating back to the late 15th and only in early 16th centuries. BBC's Celia Sala explains.
7: The fortress of Quelap is one of Peru's main archaeological sites, known as the Machu Picchu of the Peruvian jungle, and is located at an altitude of more than 3,000 meters in the Amazonas region. Inside a stone burial structure shaped like a horseshoe, archaeologists found the remains of five people and several ritual objects. These include seashells, fruit-shaped ceramics, and a carved bone with a human head at its extremity. Experts say the discovery could reveal more about burial customs before the rise of the Inca Empire.
2: Recapping on your top stories, Amnesty International South Africa is staging a silent demonstration for human rights defenders in Pretoria, where the acting police minister Feroz Khechalia and police leadership are today releasing the quarterly crime statistics. Channel Africa News, I'm Onele Ntsintsi.
1: SABC News. The African perspective. A new hour, a better perspective. 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
8: 6 after 3 p.m. Central African time. Good afternoon. Happy Friday. I hope you adhere to our Sneaker Friday, guys. We are in sneakers because we're ready to dance. We have Zinqumalo coming through.
0: Moosey's going to be here, too.
8: It's going to be absolutely fantastic. Yeah. We've also got your great music coming up and, of course, the Daily Dilemma.
0: The usual stuff. What caught your eye? Mm-hmm. Banter, chat. It's all happening because it's a Friday and we're just chilling today, although we're going to be dancing, too. Let's get into some music.

0: Patek featuring Mr. Easy, one of my favorite jams of all damn time as we celebrate. It's being Friday, it's being weekend, it's being us on the radio and at Channel Africa One.
1: And from the Upside Team, we want to send our biggest congratulations, Mr. Easy.
0: And Tammy,
1: he's about to be a dad. He's already a daddy, but now he's going to be a dad, honey.
0: Babe, that's a married man. Respect, Tammy, respect.
1: I'm union. Saying, of course.
0: You said I don't go up.
1: As in, like, he's handsome. We talk about men all the time on this show.
0: You're excited. 10 after 3.
2: Africa Matters Minute.
3: The question that is often been asked is whether it's enough or not. And I think listening to the conversations earlier, it's time we reframe that question. It's not a question of whether it's enough or not, or whether it's going to come from Africa, or it's going to come from overseas, or from the global north. What is important in this context is to make sure that we are optimizing what we have. And there has been a lot of speakers that already alluded to that. Often the fingers got pointed at commercial banks, but I'm not here to defend commercial banks. We are a player, a key stakeholder in this whole mix. But what is important is, even if we have a quarter of that glass full, not half of it, what have we been able to do with it? How have we optimized it? We talk about policy. And the question that always goes through my mind, who is responsible for policy?
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0: At this point, we need Nsako in the music video. She's got the fighting moves for DJ Zinhle and Baba Yilwa. It is a tune. It is a banger. It's perfect for a Friday afternoon on Channel Africa.
1: Right. I feel like this week we fought procrastination.
0: Johnny babes.
1: No, like, you know when you start doing the things that you had discussed and things are starting to move. So that's what I'm saying. The Yilwa that we're doing is a procrastination. We are fighting our self-doubt. We are fighting
0: Insecurities. Babe.
1: Kusha, what's that thing that, there's this term that people use.
0: What is it?
1: You know what? Let's go to Daily Dilemma. I'll remember.
0: Okay.
2: The Daily Dilemma on the upside.
1: What's popping, baby?
0: So, came across this video and it made me think about how we as people operate when it comes to our businesses and family and friends. Mm-hmm. You're a business owner.
1: Yebo.
0: And how do you treat your family and friends when it comes to them asking for favors in terms of what you offer as a business?
1: I'm the worst person to answer this because actually I'm the biggest, like, empath. So if you need a favor regarding my business, I'll help you.
0: Unbelievable. Let's take a listen to this.
3: 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We must be adding value to our people's businesses. Let's add that extra 10 to 15% can go a long way for a small business. It goes a very long way. So, yeah. Let me know what you think.
0: That is our daily dilemma this afternoon. Whether or not this take is toxic, if it's a hot take, I'm going to say from my experience, I'm this person. I actually do support people's businesses and I will go above and beyond to support your business. So if you're my friend and you say you are selling bags next week, I will buy 5 bags.

0: countries that are investing in their tourism and hotel space. Can you imagine what they're going to be doing? You know, the Super Eagles love their jewels. They love their... they're just over the top.
1: There's so much happening in Nigeria. Mm-hmm. So once they lock into that economy, it's done. They're going to be goated in a year. It's going to be a difference. So it's going to be South Africa, Morocco, Rwanda, Nigeria,
0: Kenya,
1: and Mozambique.
0: Amazing times. It is a 3:30 Central African time. Zykhon, what do you have for us in our sports?
2: Sports on Channel Africa. The African perspective.
3: Thank you, ladies. Yeah, from Nigeria, selling the world, its culture, music, and tourism, we've got Orlando Pirates, and they could be crowned Betway Premiership champions right here in South Africa if they beat Albert College at the Mbombela Stadium in Mpumalanga on Saturday afternoon, ending a painful 14-year league title drought. Sitting in second place, Pirates are currently 2 points behind Mamelodi Sundowns ahead of match day 38. As for Albert College, they are currently on 24 points, essentially a point away from safety amid a tense dogfight for survival. Maruma Gallants, who are likewise on 24 points in 14th position, will face Stellenbosch FC at home in their final league assignment. On to rugby, and South Africa's Springbok coach Rassie Erasmus, he missed the 2026 National Order ceremony in Pretoria, South Africa, because he was tied up with national team alignment meetings. Now, while he was officially awarded the prestigious Order of Ikhamanga in gold for his role in the Springboks' consecutive World Cup triumphs, his father, Frikkie Erasmus, attended the union building on his behalf. Aligning all the players with a singular vision is also part of tapping into South Africa's vast player resources. Erasmus is spoiled for choice, but still needs to choose wisely.
4: There's been more than 60 players in these alignment camps, so I think in the terms of spreading the net and making sure everybody got a fair start for if they get selected and when they get picked up, I think that's now done. We all are flying home to our different places tonight. But then it's on the field, and I guess when we get together in 2 weeks' time, some guys will be still playing, some guys will be flying in from overseas. I think we're in a good spot. Everybody knows what we're expecting from each other, and then the training on the field will start.
3: On to boxing, and the newly crowned World Boxing Council champion, Siyakolwe Kuze, kicks off his national tour of South Africa with a tour in his home province of Eastern Cape tomorrow. Barely 7 days after dethroning Philippines' Melvin Jerusalem, Kuze became the first boxer from the province of Eastern Cape, South Africa, to win a WBC title. Other world champions from the Eastern Cape include Vuyani Bungu, who held the IBF Super Bantamweight title, as well as welcoming Insita, IBF Bantamweight, Mbulelo Botile, IBF Bantamweight, as well as the IBF Featherweight, Zolani Tete, which was the WBO and IBF Bantamweight titles. Now, Jerusalem barely defeated Kuze in their first meeting, and that was at the Araneta Coliseum in the Philippines last October. The decision was unanimous, but a close one in the scorecards for at least two judges, who scored it 115 to 113 for Jerusalem. Speaking exclusively to Channel Africa Sports, Kuze says he's still reeling on the win and the taste of revenge.
5: I'm feeling happy, excited at the same time, because at the first time I was hurt when I was in Manila, I hear that I've lost, but now I'm happy because I became a WBC champion now. The most difficult thing about my opponent, came here very prepared, and he was not the same. Like, I was fighting him in Manila, he wanted to prove everybody that he is a WBC champion, so it was not easy for me to do what I want to do.
3: On to athletics, and the Nigerian sprint star Favour Ash has revealed the chaotic circumstances that disrupted his campaign at the just concluded African Championships in Ghana, admitting that a series of off-track problems left him mentally drained and ultimately cost him a shot at an individual medley. The 24-year-old arrived at the championship as one of Nigeria's strongest medal hopes in the men's 100 metres after an impressive season on the international circuit. However, what was expected to be a breakthrough tournament quickly turned into a frustrating battle against confusion, appeals, and unexpected setbacks. Although Ash eventually missed the podium in the men's 100-meter final, He still helped Nigeria salvage success by winning silver in the men's 4x100-meter relay, running alongside James Emmanuel, Tajiri Godwin, and Chidera Azikor. Ash anchored a determined Nigerian performance that produced a time of 38.7 seconds. Nigeria finished ahead of host Ghana, but narrowly behind Ivory Coast, who stormed gold in 38.52 seconds. And finally, tennis. Yannick Sinner's path to the 2026 French Open final appears to have been cleared by a favourable draw, only meeting Novak Djokovic in the final. Now, such is the chasm that has opened up between Sinner and every other player in the men's game that there appear to be no threats to the Italian as he looks to win his French Open title, his first. After cruising through the last six ATP Masters 1000 tournaments in clinical fashion, Sinner heads into Roland Garros as the biggest favourite to win the title since the incomparable Rafa Nadal was in his prime. His path to a second successive French Open final starts with what is almost certain to be a one-sided win against France's Clément Tabor. Argentina's Juan Manuel Cerúndolo of Britain and Jacob Fernley will lie in wait in round two with a match against the rising Spanish star Martin Landeluz, unlikely to trouble Sinner if they clash in the third round. We'll leave it there for now. In the tennis court, for many sports stories you'd like to share with us, please send an email to newsroom@channelafrica.co.za or call us on +27 11 714 4459. For Channel Africa Sport, I'm Zai Khan.
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1: It is 24 minutes to 4 o'clock on the upside. And thank you to Zai Khan for bringing us our sport on the upside and Channel Africa bringing us econ and business news now. Chanduko Likeke.
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9: Thank you, Poppy. Good afternoon. Egypt says it aims to create a global grain trading and storage hub. The country says it is pursuing an ambitious and a comprehensive strategy to transform it into a hub for the storage and processing of grain crops, as well as trading grain throughout the Middle East, Africa and other regions. Supply Minister Sherif Farouk says that Egypt and Russian commodity exchanges could join forces in modernization of Egypt's grain trading infrastructure, developing pricing benchmarks and ensuring supply chains transparency. Egypt is currently the biggest buyer of Russian wheat. Still in North Africa, Morocco's annual inflation rate measured by the Consumer Price Index has climbed to 1.7% in April from 0.9% a month earlier. Food prices, the main driver of inflation in the country, rose 0.6% from a year earlier, while non-food prices increased 2.5%. Core inflation, which excludes more volatile goods and government-controlled prices, was down 0.3% year-on-year and up 0.1% month-on-month. To cushion the impact of geopolitical tensions on the domestic market, the government plans to add $2.17 billion to its 2026 budget, including increased subsidies to keep public transport, cooking gas, and electricity prices stable. Now in East Africa, Rwanda is positioning itself as a premium tea producer as the country develops a new strategy for the sector with support from the Food and Agriculture Organization of the UN. The strategy aims to improve tea quality, increase exports, and strengthen the livelihoods of thousands of smallholder farmers facing climate challenges, rising fertilizer costs, and growing regional competition. Tea is Rwanda's second largest agricultural export after coffee, with more than 100,000 people involved in the value chain. Lebuhang Mapange has more.
10: Tea production in Rwanda dates back to the 1950s and has since become one of the country's key agricultural exports, generating millions of dollars annually and employing thousands of people across the value chain.
9: Kenya's President William Ruto says the government will cut the price of diesel to provide relief to consumers after protests over soaring energy costs caused by the Middle East conflict. This week, public transport drivers staged a two-day strike that left four people dead and about 30 injured, driven by public anger over sky-high fuel prices that pushed up the cost of living. In a speech to the country, Ruto said that he had directed that the cost of diesel be cut by $10.0772 in the June-July pricing cycle to help stabilize pump prices and provide additional relief to consumers. The city of Johannesburg in South Africa, in partnership with taxi organizations Santaco and National Taxi Association, has enrolled 80 taxi operators in a training and development program at the Wits School of Governance. The program aimed to provide taxi operators with governance, conflict management, economics, and financial skills to improve service delivery within the taxi industry. 23 taxi operators are graduating today. Another group graduated in 2024, City of Johannesburg spokesperson Virgil James.
11: The City of Johannesburg, in partnership with the taxi industry through the South African National Taxi Council and the Johannesburg Gauteng National Taxi Alliance, has taken 80 taxi administrative operators through a development and training program at the Wits School of Governance. This initiative is designed to uplift the skills and capabilities of the operators, fostering improved service delivery within the taxi sector. Virgil James, City of Johannesburg.
9: Now let's have a look at financial indicators this hour. One US dollar in Nigeria is at 1,000 Naira 370, Botswana 13 Pula 42, Kenya 128 shilling 47, Zambia 18 Kwacha 85, BRICS countries $1 in Brazil is at 5.03, Russia 71 rubles 13, India 96 rupee 29, China 61.80, South Africa 16.49. $1 is 74 pence to the British pound and 86 to the euro. Commodities: gold is trading at $4,526, platinum at $1,940 per ounce. The price of Brent crude oil, $105.14 a barrel. That's all for now. 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

0: 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I like that tune.
1: I like the fact that they're also part of the five countries.

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0: Yay. Queens on queens on queens, back-to-back music with only the best in African music. Tyla, Aira, and of course, Shoma Josie before that with Huku.
1: My favorite song, a girl.
0: Yeah, right?
1: Yeah, boy.
0: So we're still trying to get her on the show.
1: Mm-hmm. I think she'll come.
0: She has to come. Mm. She's just personable, just likable, great person.
1: I think if we were to put a compilation of all the videos that we've been like speaking about,
0: she'll be like, these are my people.
1: She'll be like, you know what? I need to do them something. Maybe right? She could come in and talk about a Maseve, you know?
0: She must come in when she has a chance in between mommy duty and everything else she's got going on.
1: It is 10 to 4.
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2: 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Channel Africa represents every corner of this amazing land. From Lagos to Cape Town, Nairobi to Dakar, we've got you covered with the freshest news, music, and cultures. So, turn up the volume, feel the rhythm. Join the conversation. Channel Africa, the African perspective. What caught your eye on the upside?
0: 8 minutes to 4 o'clock. If you've just locked in, it is The Upside with Poppy and Insako. Let's get into today's What Caught Your Eye. Mm. I've been dying to have this conversation, and okay. I'm so glad there's footage to support what I'm about to say now. What caught my eye, what happened is, I am very passionate as someone who is an African but also speaks their language, but was also... I guess when I was raised and my parents were doing the best that they could, went to really good schools, right? Mm-hmm. And it wasn't a thing in the 90s for us, but perhaps for other people.
1: Yes.
0: I have a vexation when it comes to parents not wanting their kids to learn their mother tongue. I do not understand it, because I'll tell you why. As someone who loves languages, my whole chat is... language is identity.
1: Of course.
0: Right? Language is also a way for you to understand other languages.
1: Yeah.
0: So in order for you to become eloquent and competent in other languages, you have to have mastered your mother tongue first.
1: Of course.
0: So how do you expect to be fluent in English and in French and in all these other languages you're wanting your kids to learn? Mm-hmm. But the language that they're going to be speaking amongst their peers, amongst their people, yes, they don't go to those schools where they have to be speaking vernac, but eventually in the world, in life, they're going to have to come back home to their people and speak what? Their language. So you're doing them a disservice by not teaching them even the basics. I'm not saying be, you know, completely proficient in your mother tongue, but you must be able to relate and to speak and to hear that people aren't dissing you and speaking badly about you. 100%. So I came across this video on Twitter earlier and I thought, let's play it so that you can hear what is happening in the world, Bandla. And these people are Zulu, so I know my people are gonna come.
8: You know what's crazy? I don't even know. It doesn't come out right. That's the thing. I'm not gonna lie. I know Zulu, but it just doesn't come out.
9: Zam, try.
8: I ain't gonna. You got me on camera. I ain't even gonna expose myself.
9: Yeah, go Zam.
8: They're gonna clip this. They're gonna be like,
9: Zam.
8: We're gonna see this.
9: Zam is Zulu.
8: 2 million on YouTube. KZN kids don't know how to speak Zulu.
9: Zam. Introduce us to Zulu. Shoot Gubani, Wagabani. Try.
8: Ish. All right, guys. Yo. Yo, I don't even know these clothes in Zulu, bro.
9: Okay, try. You must try.
8: Nah, I can't even.
9: My name is Tabashe. What? Shai, this is Zulu.
8: Okay, so intro in Zulu, but I'm going to say the rest in...
9: Hey, Shai is Zulu. Zulu is Zulu.
8: Well, no, what's the case?
9: I don't
8: know, brother. It's a weird thing, man.
9: We lose.
8: Nah.
9: We're just income.
8: Yeah.
9: Yeah. Hey, bro.
8: Yeah.
0: But it's there.
8: Hey, Seth, yo.
9: One shot, one take.
0: So, yeah, I mean, I've been wanting to say this for the longest time. I don't think you're doing your kids any favors by not letting them learn their language. You see, they're in their country where they need to be able to speak their language.
1: I feel like we should bring the parents on camera because now the young boy is the one who is embarrassed, right?
0: Sure,
1: as opposed to, oh, man, it's a good thing he's handsome, Shim. I think everyone will just focus on that.
0: Right.
1: Yeah. But I speak 5 different languages.
0: Ooh, ciao.
1: And the reason for that is because I'm very inquisitive. My mind works in multiple ways, but also I'm a communicator.
0: Yes.
1: So the latest language that I'm trying to learn is our producer's language, Sibedi. But I speak Afrikaans fluently, funny enough, believe it or not. And I can also write it.
0: My chat with Afrikaans is anyone who doesn't speak it proficiently or at least close to fluently, what were they teaching you for those 12 years? We all had to learn Trapa van Vergelijking.
1: Right. So it's Afrikaans, isiZulu, Xitsonga, isiXhosa, and Sepedi. 5.
0: Okay.
1: Outside of English, by the way, which I speak also very well and write well.
0: I'm into French Swahili now that I'm here.
1: Period, girl.
0: And obviously then I'm closer. And I actually speak really good Afrikaans because I got a B for Afrikaans. That was the one language I wasn't going to let dribble me, guys. Whatever happens there, I'm still passing.
1: People already dribbled us. It is 4 minutes to 4 p.m. Central African time.
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0: 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Onele Ntsintsi is on standby with our news.
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2: Well, thank you, Nsaka. Looking at your top stories, strengthening protection for whistleblowers remains a key priority in South Africa, and one of the world's oldest private universities in Turkey is closed. Your latest news. Greetings to our listeners. South Africa's acting police minister, Feroz Khachalia, says strengthening protection for whistleblowers remains a key priority for the police service. He says whistleblowers play a crucial role as they expose crime and corruption. Khachalia addressed a group of Amnesty International protesters outside the GCIS head office in Pretoria ahead of releasing the fourth quarter crime statistics for the 2025-2026 financial year. He raised concern about the targeting of whistleblowers.
3: I'm very concerned about the fact that so many whistleblowers, councillors, auditors in the public service, even private auditors, are being targeted by these criminals. There have been some important developments recently where the police have had some success. The Department of Justice has tabled a bill in cabinet on the protection of whistleblowers, which I think is an important development. That bill has been approved for public comment.
2: The acting police minister, Khachalia, says murder has decreased by 9.5% nationally, while violent crimes declined by 4.6%. He presented the fourth quarter crime statistics for the period January to March this year. He says in the same period last year, 5,727 people were killed, but that number has come down to 5,181, meaning there were 546 fewer lives lost in the quarter under review. He says there's also been a 20.4% reduction in house robberies, 18.3% in business robberies, and 22% reduction in the robberies at non-residential premises compared to the same period last year. A total of 24 undocumented migrants have been arrested in the Nelson Mandela Bay in the Eastern Cape province of South Africa. Police spokesperson Sandra Jans van Rensburg says officers also confiscated a substantial quantity of drugs, illicit medication, dangerous weapons and suspected counterfeit cosmetic products. She says the suspects are facing charges including the contravention of the Immigration Act. A human rights group says 28 people were killed in a drone strike earlier this week in Sudan's West Kordofan region. The group says dozens of others were left injured. UN figures show deaths in Sudan due to drone strikes increased sixfold to 2,500 last year. BBC Shinganyoka reports.
4: The drone strike took place on Tuesday morning during a busy period at a food market in a town in western Kordofan. The rights monitoring group, the Emergency Lawyers, blamed Sudan's army for the strike in an area controlled by its rival, the RSF. Sudanese military sources have denied the claim, telling the Associated Press news agency that the army does not target civilians and that a drone strike near the market struck an RSF vehicle without causing civilian casualties.
2: Lastly, one of the oldest private universities in Turkey has been closed by decree by President Recep Tayyip Erdogan. Istanbul Bilgi University, which is known for its liberal politics, has been run by the state for a past 8 months, while the company that owns it was investigated for alleged money laundering and tax fraud. The BBC's Hilken Boren.
5: I've been in touch with about a dozen of students who are inside the campus who are protesting the decree and the decision as we speak, and they're very concerned. It is total chaos in there right now. They're voicing dismay and concern about their academic future first and most importantly, because they don't know what is going to happen to them. We don't know what's going to happen in terms of the legislation. And one of the students I talked to who say that they're going to graduate in 1 month say that they don't know whether they'll be able to get a diploma or not. And the professors say they have not been notified. Some professors are trying to continue with their lectures, others are dismissing classes.
2: Recapping on your top story, South Africa's acting police minister, Feroz Khechalia, says strengthening protection for whistleblowers remains a key priority for the police service. He says whistleblowers play a crucial role as they expose crime and corruption in the country. Now, for any news stories you'd like to share with us, please send us an email to newsroom@channelafrica.co.za or call us +27 11 714 4459. Channel Africa News, I'm Onele Tsintsi.
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6: And it is a Friday, and you know what that means, party time on the upside. Hope you've got your dancing or your dancing shoes on, because lots is happening in the next 2 hours here.
0: Yeah, dancing or dancing, it depends what your mother tongue is.
6: Right? Why? Why is it dependent on mother tongue?
0: Dancing and dancing.
6: So dancing is dancing?
0: Dancing is when you know your mother tongue. Dancing is when you don't.
6: Oh, I like that. Let's get into some tunes.

0: It's Wizkid giving us sweet love, which is what I'm hoping he does to me one day when I meet him. Just putting it out there.
1: Keep it together, babe.
0: Could be a hug.
1: Oh,
0: that's sweet,
1: okay.
0: Love. Or sweet chocolate chomps.
1: I don't like random men hugging me. I'm not going to lie. Even if you are Wizkid. Even Drake. Even, what's our friend, Burna Boy? Do you know why?
0: Yes, because, you know, I was going to say something.
1: It's a tactic. Every other person is going to hug that person. You want to do what? You want to be the one that is not bothered by his what? By his aura. Then he's going to be what? He's going to be curious about you.
0: I think we have different strategies. My charm has always won me. So even that hug, the first thing I'll do, oh my goodness, he smells so good. Good deal. Done.
1: He's going to say that about you? Or you're
0: no,
1: say
0: I've said about him.
1: Babes, you are still telling men that they smell good in 2026.
0: 7 months later, it worked.
1: Amen.
0: It worked.
1: We're talking about the big men.
0: He is a big man. Zilipendwa
2: na Shawn de la Croix. 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
4: Zilipendwa kila Jumamosi kuanzia saa 12 kamili majira ya Afrika ya Kati hadi saa 1 kamili majira ya Afrika ya Kati. 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

0: 18 after 4 on the upside, and it is officially party o'clock on Channel Africa. New music, Tile, and the man himself is in the building, in the studio on Channel Africa. Muzi, hello and welcome to the show.
1: Thank you for having me. Yeah, you guys welcomed me with so much energy. That was
0: fun. We have been excited.
2: I need you to understand how much I'm geeking right now. Like, it's very few times that you'll have me like this, but you have no idea how excited we are to finally be in Electric Zululand land.
0: Also because all of us are super huge fans and independent fans, so we all were like, guys, Muzi's gonna be in the studio, and we've all just been like, thank goodness we can all come together, celebrate you, and chat about this incredible album and this incredible project.
1: Thank you. Now, I'm excited to be here also, you know. I'm usually at home or in studio, so it's nice to be outside and, like, chill with you guys and talk about the album.
0: We're going to continue to do that. It's 20 after 4. Let's get into these and then chat more with Muzi.
3: Let's just do it.
4: 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All around, we about to drop.
2: It's 20 after 4 Central African time. We have Muzi in the house.
0: Yay!
2: And you're going to hear us say welcome to the Electric Zululand a lot, because that is the name of his brand new album, which I am comfortable in saying this because I said it on Twitter and I'll say it again. It is probably the best album to come out of Africa in the last 10 years. I'm willing to fight anyone on it.
5: Yay.
2: And if you don't believe me, how about you go and listen to it and then come back with it?
5: Yeah.
2: Talk to us about it. Why are we in an Electric Zululand?
5: Because we're still discovering what South African artists can do. So I'm still on the forefront or of that discovery. I don't really dwell on things that work. I want to see new things that work so that we have more things to play with as artists. So I'm always on the discovery of that. And I think with Electric Zululand, me being from Empangeni, but also loving making electronic music, the merging of those worlds is always an interesting thing for me. So it's just a continuation of that, you know.
0: I saw a clip of you describing how you like to approach the creative process, and you said that you're a bit of a hippie.
5: Yeah.
0: Unpack that for us, because a Zulu hippie is something we ain't never seen
2: an
0: before.
2: Electric Zulu hippie.
5: I think for me, my conditioning, I guess when I was a kid and how I grew up, was very much like that. Like, follow your heart, follow your dreams. We used to read a lot at home and stuff, and my mom instilled a lot of confidence in me. So I guess I was born in Empangeni or in KZN, but how I was brought up was very much being curious about life. So in my artistic expression, it's the same thing. Once I figured something out, it becomes pretty boring for me and I need to figure out new things. So the hippie in that is me traveling around the world to understand other cultures' sounds so that I can bring that back to my own music and continue creating from there.
2: I'm so glad you brought that up, because the said mommy who inspired all of this passed away in 2020 or 2021?
5: 2020.
2: Yes, 2020. Yeah. And there's a song on your album called Zilande. And I'm not going to lie, even when in your listening session, that song, it just spoke to a lot of us, you know, because we were speaking, you know, with the people. We have a music community, and we were talking about the impact of sometimes when you go through things as a person, forgetting to also fetch yourself where you left yourself, right?
5: Yeah.
2: So where did Muzi leave himself, and how did he fetch himself from that place?
5: Don't worry. It's a good question. I think it's the idea, it's the ethos of that fetch, and where I'm fetching myself. It's not really, because I'm growing up, so I can't really go back to where I was when I was, younger. But the essence of that young person is something that I try to keep intact within myself, always. So when I'm speaking on that, it is that understanding of, I might go through, things that are hurtful and things that are hard in life, but, my my founding things, like my fundamentals need to stay intact, like with regards to me being playful in my music or in my music videos or

0: made as Africans, but also as South Africans. We are literally the leaders in the world right now, which is a world a lot of us could not imagine 10 years ago, even,
1: No.
0: which is just, around the corner. What is exciting you about what's happening in this space? Because you live it, you breathe it, you make the music. What have you seen when you've traveled? What is unique about Africa right now in terms of, sonically, what are we bringing and how are we continuing to influence the musical space?
1: I think we've always influenced the musical space, but we're moving closer to that influence meeting platform, right? So we've always like had a very strong influence on the rest of the world with regards to like how they do their percussions and whatever, or how they stack their vocals or whatever, whether that's African music inspiring gospel or whatever it is, né? But we've never had the platform. So we're getting closer to the platform. Like the more you have like a Tyla or the Amapiano or Qom or Afrobeats, whichever it is, or Muzi or Black Coffee, whoever it is, like it's like the more people we can have that are pushing that thing forward, the more we get closer to the platform. Where now you see me as an equal to a Pharrell. Now you don't, yeah, but like, and that's always been the aim, really, because if you're always gonna gauge me by saying, well, I've got more money than you, then we can't really talk about arts, nah. But if we're talking about iskopu, like shy beats,
0: We can
1: if we're
0: do
1: talking about that, like there's no person in the world I can't sit next to if we're talking about making music.
0: Love
2: And
0: it.
2: he, you know what you're backing, what you're saying now is backing yourself up because you started the album with Zoe Modega, you ended with Bongiziwe Mabandla, you throw in Muneyi, Msaki, Kellen Lima. These are all collaborations. You literally grabbed the stars, of course you're sitting amongst them, and you said, okay, let's show them that. Talk about that, because these are different sounds. I mean, you talk about Electric Zululand, you have Muneyi who's Venda, then you have Saki who's Xhosa. So it was a beautiful way of incorporating the land aspect of, being African. What is it like in studio sitting with such amazing artists, you yourself as well? Talk to me about that.
1: Well, like these people are my friends, like we sit and we speak about like these things and our dreams about like where the industry can go. So it's like once we embody the feeling of it, the music flows, that's where the hippie part comes in. I don't go into studio and be like, ah, spuddy, like I'm not like that, like I'm very much like respecting life and respecting the moments and respecting the artists that I'm with. Sometimes people just want to speak, and it's not really a day to make a song. It's just a day for us to chat. And then once we do that, like oftentimes, then it leads to a place where the music sort of flows with all of them. It like Uzo, he was in studio just like pretty much screaming in a way, and I was like, go, go, go. And then we kept on recording her in a loop, and she was like just pure expression. And then I took all of that, and then I was like, okay, like maybe we can use this here, we can use that there. Oh, maybe I might keep that for the next project or whatever. And same with Msaki, same with Tubongeziwe. It's like we're all Bongeziwe. I recorded. I think we're in his kitchen or something.
0: That's
1: We set up
0: insane.
1: the laptop there. So it's very much like we were in the flow of our own like lives, and then the music sort of like came from that, and I think for me, like artistically, man, like the expressive part is what I hold like really important to me, because I feel like that's my voice. Before I could make music, like I couldn't speak. I didn't like, I never had the voice or the words for stuff, and music gave me the words to be able to express myself better. So as in growing with that, I try to allow other artists to have that same freedom too.
0: Beautiful stuff. Speaking of expressing yourself, what is the height and the pinnacle of your career? Where do you see that as? So Black Coffee just played that impressive orchestral gig, I think in Paris, at the Roman thing. And I think that for us, we couldn't imagine that visually for ourselves, and to see someone do that as big as he is, it's still a big feat. What do
1: Yeah, it
0: you
1: is.
0: want to do with your career? Where is the pinnacle for you? Where do you see yourself?
1: I want to be part of the people that create an African circuit. There's an American circuit, there's a South American circuit, there's a European circuit, where if you're in London, you can go Paris, you can go Germany, Berlin, abo.
0: Got
1: Like
0: you.
1: in SA, like you make it as you go. in Africa, you make this, you go, I got a gig, so I guess I have to go.

0: there. It's why it's like I wanna, like, if we can like make an actual circuit, it will allow infrastructure for other artists to come in, because all of us come in almost like as a surprise. Super hurts. Oh snap, what's going on?
1: Exactly.
0: Like,
2: so it's not as intentionally done.
0: Yeah, and then other countries have infrastructure where it's like, okay, if this happens for you, you go here. If this happens for you, you can get yourself on a tour with 1-2-3 and you boom that way. And in for us, because like the infrastructure is still being built, we're getting to a point where we can like actually have an actual ladder for younger artists, where it's not just like, oh yeah, you have a hit, but hey dog, figure it out yourself. You see it on a podcast or whatever. It's like, that's not cool.
1: Yeah, that so, pipeline's not sexy.
0: It's not a, yeah. So it's like being able to I want to do, I've played a lot of festivals overseas and stuff, but I want to do one in South Africa.
1: Come on.
0: One that where you do have that like fire sound, where there's no embargoes on access, because sometimes tickets are too like expensive.
1: Yeah.
0: You know, so it's like, if I can get to a place where people can have access to being inspired by something that's dope, that's first prize for me.
1: Considering the fact that also when back in your producing days, I mean, you used to watch your song being played and then you'd kind of just
0: be
1: sit
0: like,
1: back.
0: Yeah, that's my song. Be like, no, man.
1: Exactly. So if you're taking that experience and not creating the space for people to actually be recognized in their music, it's amazing. But yeah. Muzi, thank you so much for joining us today.
2: Are we
1: on
2: not
1: the
2: going
1: outside.
2: To continue? Are we done?
1: Oh, is that it?
2: No, no. We need to keep him. We have a couple more questions. Let's get into sport real quick. It has to help us fall. Here is Zykhon.
3: Sports on Channel Africa. The African perspective.
2: Well, it's going to be all access. Thank you, ladies. When it comes to football this weekend, we'll kick off with Orlando Pirates. They could be crowned the Betway Premiership champions if they beat Albert College at the Mbombela Stadium in Mpumalanga. That's tomorrow afternoon, ending a painful 14-year league title drought. Sitting in second place, Pirates are currently 2 points behind Mamelodi Sundowns ahead of match day 38. Now, as for Albert College, they are currently on 24 points, essentially point away from safety amid a tense dogfight for survival. Maruma Gallants, who are likewise on 24 points in 14th position, will face Stellenbosch FC at home in their final league assignment. Now, Nigeria's Super Eagles head coach Eric Shell has unveiled an exciting blend of established stars and emerging talents for the Nigeria national football team ahead of the 2026 Unity Cup tournament and high-profile international friendlies against Poland and Portugal. The competition, scheduled to take place at Charlton Athletics Valley Stadium between the 26th and 30th of May, will feature Nigeria, Zimbabwe, Jamaica and India. The squad announced sees leading names such as Victor Osimhen, Ademola Lookman and Wilfred Ndidi headline the list as Nigeria intensify preparations for future international competitions, including the next Africa Cup of Nations. Now, for the Unity Cup mini tournament in London, Shell selected a 27-man squad featuring a combination of experienced international home-based stars and several first-time invitees. The matches are expected to provide the coaching crew with an opportunity to test tactical systems and assess player combinations ahead of future competitive fixtures. Nigeria, three-time African champions, were recently drawn against Madagascar, Tanzania and Guinea-Bissau in the qualifying race for the 2027 AFCON tournament. In the meantime, Senegal forward Iliman Ndaye says the Teranga Lions still regard themselves as the true champions of Africa, despite an ongoing legal battle over the 2025 Africa Cup of Nations title. Senegal beat Morocco in the final earlier this year, but CAF later awarded the title to the hosts after ruling that Senegal players breached tournament regulations during a protest late in the match. Now, Senegal's Football Federation has since taken the matter to the Court of Arbitration for Sport. Ndaye says the controversy will not distract the team ahead of the 2026 FIFA World Cup, where they face France, Norway and Iraq. That's in the group stages. Let's go to South Africa. Springbok coach Rassie Erasmus missing the 2026 National Order ceremony in Pretoria, and that's because he was tied up with the national team alignment meetings. while he was officially awarded the prestigious Order of Ikhamanga in gold for his role in the Springboks' consecutive World Cup triumph. His father, Frikkie Erasmus, attended the union buildings on his behalf. Aligning all the players with a singular vision is also part of tapping into South Africa's vast player resources. Erasmus is spoiled for choice, but still needs to choose wisely.
4: There's been more than 60 players in these alignment camps, so I think in the terms of spreading the net and making sure everybody got a fair start for if they get selected and when they get picked up, I think that's now done. We all are flying to our different places tonight. Yes, then it's on the field, and I guess when we get together in 2 weeks' time, some guys will be still playing, some guys will be flying in from overseas. I think we're in a good spot. Everybody knows what we're expecting from each other, and then the training on the field will start.
2: Onto boxing, and the Ukrainian world heavyweight champion Oleksandr Usyk is ready to make history. He takes on Rico Verhoeven this weekend for the World Boxing Council's heavyweight title against the stunning backdrop of the pyramids of Giza, Egypt. And Usyk proclaimed his admiration for their fight location.
5: I'm happy to be here. For me, it's first time. You know, it's history time. I think today, you know, first face off. We go in pyramid, you know, when we go in a close, I say, wow, this is amazing. My first time, you know, sometimes my people, my team, another was here, but I'm not.
2: We'll leave it there for now in the boxing ring. 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
6: Thank you, Zai Khan, bringing us our sport on Channel Africa on the upside, bringing us econ and business news now. It is the vendor king himself, Chanduko Ligege.
3: 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The African perspective.
7: Thank you, Poppy. Good afternoon. Let's start in West Africa. Senegal says its fuel subsidy bill could rise to about $2 billion if oil prices hit $115 a barrel during the Iran conflict. Prime Minister Ousmane Sonko says that he would equal nearly a fifth of the national budget. Finance Minister Sheikh Diba told Parliament to propose raising fuel prices after oil surged, but the plan was rejected. Senegal is already under financial strain after revealing billions of dollars in previously undisclosed debt, prompting the IMF to freeze financing. The South African Bureau of Standards, SABS, says it needs about $38 million to rebuild and modernize its aging infrastructure. The organization is responsible for setting and maintaining the country's quality standards. It is looking to partner with development finance institutions and international funders to secure investment for its just under 30 laboratories. The SABS has faced years of instability after being without a permanent CEO since 2018, acting COO Thabo Siburu.
8: But remember that the laboratories do not run in open spaces, and therefore you need the entirety of the overall infrastructure to be also modernized to be able to house these laboratories. And for that, we need an additional $2 billion just to make sure that as the subs and or as we build the subs of the future, we are then able to ensure that we modernize on all fronts.
7: The city of Cape Town in South Africa says it is highly likely that the price of MyCity bus fares will increase from July if another massive increase for the price of diesel is announced. The price of diesel has skyrocketed over the last few months due to the situation in the Middle East. The city says it can no longer protect commuters from an unavoidable fare increase. Mayoral Committee Member for Urban Mobility Rob Quintus says depending on the new diesel price that the national government will announce on the first Wednesday in June, it is anticipated that the MyCity fares could increase by at least 32%. Now in East Africa, Kenya's President William Ruto says the government will cut the price of diesel to provide relief to consumers after protests over soaring energy costs caused by the Middle East conflict. This week, public transport drivers staged a two-day strike that left four people dead and about 30 injured, driven by public anger over sky-high fuel prices that pushed up the cost of living. In a speech to the country, Ruto said that he had directed that the cost of diesel be cut by $0.0772 in the June-July pricing cycle to help stabilize pump prices and provide additional relief to consumers. In Asia, India's central bank says the country's economic outlook is facing pressure from rising global energy prices linked to the Iran conflict. In its latest monthly report, the Reserve Bank of India says domestic demand remains strong and inflation is still within its target range. However, it warned that higher crude oil prices, tighter financial conditions, and volatile capital flows could pose risks to the economy. The bank says India's foreign exchange reserves and proactive government measures should help cushion the impact of external shocks. Let's have a look at financial indicators at this hour. One US dollar in Nigeria is at 1,000 Naira, 370, Botswana 13 Pula 42, Kenya 128 shilling 47, Zambia 18 Kwacha 85. BRICS countries, $1 in Brazil, 5 Riel 03, Russia 71 Rubles 13, India 96 Rupee 29, China 61.80, South Africa 16 Rand 49. $1 is 74 pence to the British pound, 86 to the euro. Commodities, gold is trading at $4,526, platinum at $1,940 per ounce, the price of Brent crude oil at $105.14 a barrel. That's all for now. For any business stories you'd like to share with us, please send us an email to newsroom@channelafrica.co.za, or you can call us on +27 1171 44459. 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
6: It's just gone 17 minutes to 5 o'clock. We're still hanging out with Muzi, who's just been chatting to us about everything that's happening in his life. We've got visuals coming out, right, for this project?
0: Yep.
6: Chat to us about what the logic is when it comes to visuals for you.
0: The logic is it's an extension of the music. Mm-hmm. So if you listen to the music is cinematic. It's why I like it keeps growing. So I don't really depend on the loop to keep the song going. Mm. I've always, the end goal is to be like, to score movies and stuff. Like, I scored the Alan Gray ad, the one that's black and white. Like, I'm in there with my little, my cameo. So that's my actual dream. Oh. But with the visuals, we invited people over to Stir Kenico last week when, like, the album was dropping.
1: Sure.
0: And I played all the videos for them like a movie.
1: Okay.
0: So it's like, it's a film. Yeah? It was like, just like one film. Mm. I didn't say anything. I just played all the visuals and people got it. And like, it was amazing. So I take it seriously, like, sure. That whole, like, how do I show where I'm from and also expand that to, like, other people? So visuals are important.
1: And when the visuals do come out, I think a lot of people are going to notice two particular elements. The thing is, you know, when you've watched a movie and now you're trying to describe the movie and you're trying to, you know, that's what's going on, because I was one of the people you invited to stick in a call. So I'm being very careful. Yeah. But there's two particular elements that you used in your visuals. One of them being water. The other one, you guys will figure it out. Is that something you're bringing to the stage as well in your performances? Oh. Because there's one song, I don't want to say which one, where you're playing with the spear, right? And is that something you're bringing to the performances as well? That really purely, authentically African sound and look and visual as well?
0: Well, it's what I try to do, because sometimes when you're playing festivals, like, they'll just put your logo there, but also I need to have control of the actual stage for me to know the visuals that I want for that stage. That's the, like, that's the truth about that, is that it would need to be my show, and then I'm the one that shows you, oh yeah, this is what I mean when I say put my stuff on the show. You know, because South African, or like a lot of like just shows in general, like, it's always just the rectangle. You know, and like the rectangle, it's boring, man. Yeah. You know, so it's like, I'm interested in seeing how else can a stage, how else can we excite people, you know? But how I perform, if you've seen how I perform, no one else does anything close to what I do on stage. Because I DJ, I sing it, I go on into the crowd, I come back out, one man.
6: Energy.
0: Pure energy. Because I'm in the flow of the art, you know, like, it's why the reason I don't have like bands like around me is because I don't want to practice expression.
1: Oh, what?
0: So for me, it's like it has to just be.
6: Unbelievable.
0: So Mfana Nenyang.
6: You feel like I was about to say, you're a conduit. Yeah. That is insane. That is such a powerful way to describe it. Let's chat about the business of music. We were chatting off air about how we don't have to ask for permission anymore.
0: Yeah.
6: Things are just happening. You're making them happen. You've been independent your entire career, right?
0: Yeah. Yeah.
6: So what has happened in terms of the landscape of the music business that you think has led us to this place that we're at now?
0: Digital. Yeah, like when studios used to cost a lot of money, when computers came, like, it allowed people an entry point. Which is what's actually happening now with AI, where the entry point is just so low now. It's like writing a sentence. But that's what helped a lot of people, like, Mina, the internet helped me. Like, that's where I get, like, most of my jobs. That's where I'm able to that's where I was able to email my manager. It's the internet, because, like, when I would go physically and knock on doors, it's like getting an unsolicited email. But the internet allowed me to, I guess, grow that. And I think it just allows us, it gives us, like, almost everything I've gotten is via the internet.
6: Powerful.
1: What advice do you have for the young person who is stepping into this game? Because there's something very personal that you mentioned, and it kind of broke my heart a little bit. You know, you spoke about how sometimes you'd watch a music video, but you'd be in your apartment broke, right? Yeah. This was back then, guys. It's very different now.
0: Yeah, it wasn't even an apartment back then. I was on my friend's couch.
1: But I feel like that's the story for a lot of people, where they're just watching their creativity being monetized by those who are deemed as the superstars, right?
0: Yeah.
1: But you guys are producers. The people who are really putting their art into it are not getting credited. What is your advice for the young person who's probably in a situation like that and watching you now?
0: The people around you will be very important. Like, so you want to keep honest people around you. And I think sometimes artists want to keep people that say yes to them around them, because artists are, like, insecure. people. Mm-hmm. You know, that's why the more insecure you are, the more bravado you show. Mm. That's the truth.
2: Hexing.
0: So it's like you want honest, genuine people around you so that they can keep you in check with your own ego. And then from there, you wanna be a student. Mm. To be an artist is not to say, Mina, I just do hip hop. Mm. If you're an actual artist, you learn from all types of art. Because like hip hop came from rock, which then dance music, they were borrowing from other places too.
2: Sure.
0: So the more you learn, the wider your scope becomes. So like if someone is young and they like they want to be an artist, study as much as you can. I'm still studying today.
2: Mm-hmm.
0: You know, I'm still like watching, reading biographies or even on YouTube. It's like angbuki indaba zabantu lapha, ngibuka like actual biographies of like people so that like, oh, how does David Bowie get to this?
2: Mm.
0: You know, and all of that. So my scope of art in general is so wide, and
2: sure.
0: I'm so well versed in a lot of things because I study it. You know, I'll go and chill with the visual artists, I'll go and chill with the videographers, I'll go and chill with the radio people. I study everyone because radio has a lot to do with writing and a lot to do with language. Music is language. So
2: dude.
0: Yeah.
2: You could speak forever. We would have you speak
0: forever. Yeah.
2: We love you. We want to support you. Where do we find the album and where do we support you on the socials?
0: Okay. The album is called Electric Zululand.
2: Mm.
0: And my name is Muzi, M-U-Z-I. And I'm mostly like active on my Instagram.
2: Okay.
0: Which is M-V-Z-I-O-U.
2: Mm.
0: So it's just Muzi O-U. Mm-hmm. I use the V because someone had already taken that. So yeah, but like that's where I usually like just post a lot of my art or what I'm doing or like if I'm gonna have a gig or like whatever. So it's usually my Instagram and my Twitter. I don't have TikTok, so sorry about that. But yeah, and YouTube, my YouTube, just M-U-Z-I.
2: Fantastic stuff. That's how we wrap things up this afternoon. On the upside, you've made our lives, you've made our day.
1: Absolutely. Hey. Thank you so much, Muzi. It is 5:09.
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1: Guys, our lives are made. I'm not gonna lie. I haven't been on radio in a while, but the quality of the guests music that we are having and the music and everything is just coming together so perfectly.
0: I give credit to a superstar producer to Nombuiselo Tango?
1: She girl, is the best.
0: That girl.
1: But we're going from Muzi into Z Nmala all in the same day.
0: She's from our clan.
1: This is how we roll on the upside.

0: It's just gone 5 o'clock on the dot. You know what that means. Let's check in with news. Here is Onelen Sinsi.
1: SABC News. The African Perspective.
2: Well, thank you, Poppy. Looking at your top stories, strengthening protection for whistleblowers remains a key priority in South Africa. And the head of NATO insists the alliance is more united than before. Your latest news. Greetings to our listeners. South Africa's acting police minister, Feroz Khachalia, says strengthening protection for whistleblowers remains a key priority for the police service. He says whistleblowers play a crucial role as they expose crime and corruption. Khachalia addressed a group of Amnesty International protesters outside the GCIS head offices in Pretoria. This was ahead of releasing the fourth quarter crime statistics for the 2025-2026 financial year. He raised concern about the targeting of whistleblowers.
3: I'm very concerned about the fact that so many whistleblowers, counselors, auditors in the public service, even private auditors, are being targeted by these criminals. There have been some important developments recently where the police have had some success. The Department of Justice has tabled a bill in Cabinet on the protection of whistleblowers, which I think is an important development. That bill has been approved for public comment.
2: Genevieve Quintal from Amnesty International says they welcome the government's effort in trying to strengthen the protection of whistleblowers.
4: We welcome the whistleblower legislation. We've made our own submissions on that. But it goes beyond whistleblowers. We're actually looking, and we wanted to speak to the Department of Justice about looking at a bigger piece of legislation that protects all human rights defenders. Because not everyone is a whistleblower. There are people, activists and communities. There's Fikile Nshangase, who was killed. She's a mining activist. As I said, there's Abatlali Basim Jondolo. There are these small activists in these communities. So they also need protection. Yes. So we want to take the conversation forward at some stage with the Department of Justice.
2: The World Health Organization has upgraded its risk assessment for Ebola in the Democratic Republic of Congo to very high. The WHO chief, Tedros Adhanom Ghebreyesus, told a news conference the current outbreak has caused almost 750 cases with 177 deaths.
5: The Ebola outbreak in the Democratic Republic of the Congo is spreading rapidly. Previously, WHO assessed the risk as high at the national and regional levels and low at global levels. We are now revising our risk assessment to very high at the national level, high at the regional level, and low at global level.
2: A human rights group says 28 people were killed in a drone strike earlier this week in Sudan's West Kordofan region. The group says dozens of others were left injured. UN figures show deaths in Sudan due to drone strikes increased sixfold to 2,500 last year. The BBC's Shenganyoka reports.
6: The drone strike took place on Tuesday morning during a busy period at a food market in a town in western Kordofan. The rights monitoring group, the emergency lawyers, blamed Sudan's army for the strike in an area controlled by its rival, the RSF. Sudanese military sources have denied the claim, telling the Associated Press news agency that the army does not target civilians and that a drone strike near the market struck an RSF vehicle without causing civilian casualties.
2: Lastly, the head of NATO has insisted the alliance is more united than before after U.S. President Donald Trump surprised members by announcing that he was sending 5,000 troops to Poland. Mark Rutte was speaking at the end of a NATO meeting in Sweden, during which foreign ministers were seeking clarity on U.S. military commitments. The BBC's Tom Bateman reports.
7: President Trump has used the threat of withdrawing some U.S. troops from Europe to signal his anger at America's NATO partners. He has previously called them cowards for, in his view, not helping enough after the U.S.-Israeli attack on Iran. Last night's announcement, which appears to reverse a U.S. force reduction in Poland, has been welcomed here at the NATO meeting. The U.S. Secretary of State Marco Rubio said, however, Mr. Trump remained disappointed with his allies and suggested this would be something they would have to address at the NATO leaders' summit later this summer in Turkey.
2: Now, recapping on your top story, South Africa's acting police minister, Feroz Khatshalia, says strengthening protection for whistleblowers remains a key priority for the police service. He says whistleblowers play a crucial role as they expose crime and corruption in the country. Now, for any news stories you'd like to share with us, please send us an email to newsroom@channelafrica.co.za or call us at +27 11714 4459. Channel Africa News, I'm Oneli Ntsintsi.
1: 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The African perspective. A new hour, a better perspective. 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
8: Freya, yeah, it is 6 after 5 p.m. Central African time. Listen, by now, if I see you in front of a laptop, I'm going to snatch that thing away for the weekend. I'm going to confiscate it.
0: No laptops.
8: No phones.
0: No
8: just
0: emails.
8: Vibes. Go out today. You know what? Actually, if you have been single for a long time, maybe Ooh. You're looking for someone, go out today. Go and see people. Go and meet people. Go and interact with people. There's no way.
0: Yeah.
8: I'm like, listen, go out. And if you happen to want a wing woman, you know what you do? You go to @ChannelAfrica1 and you say, Poppy and Nsako, please come with me to go meet someone and help me talk to them. And we can hang out tonight.
0: Easily, we can do that for you. You can actually hire us.
8: Yeah.
0: We come at a fee, but we will be there.
8: The Upside Relationship Challenge.
0: That actually would be so much fun.
8: Right?
0: Let's think about it while we get into some music. Welcome to the final hour of The Upside.

0: Welcome to it. If you've just joined us, you are just in time because we are playing you Zingumala because she's in studio.
1: Welcome, Z, to the studio, honey. Welcome to the upside.
2: Thank you so much for
0: having me.
2: Good
0: to have you.
1: So excited to have you.
0: All of us have been just waiting for this moment. Really? So that you know, you are our young little girl that we just want to love and dote on and just wish you the best. Because wow, the things that you have been doing and just in terms of your career, you have just begun.
2: Thank you. I hope I don't disappoint.
0: No, there's no disappointing us. You're on the right track and you're doing the things. And you're all the way from Eswatini. Born in good old Eswatini. Tell us what that's like growing up, or rather even being born there. What do you love about Eswatini that we don't get here in SA?
2: Yeah, so I wasn't born Eswatini. My dad is the one that was born Eswatini. So, like, he's the one who, like, yeah, even though maybe like we lived from one place to the next, we changed from Alex to Cosmo to this and then it's just that we just, you know, kept the Swati origin, and that's just how I grew up.
0: Power.
2: And then my mom is Xhosa.
0: You see now?
2: Way too.
0: Perfect combination.
1: So the Nxumalo that we're talking about, are those the same clan names?
2: Yes.
1: Really?
0: Yes. Everything from there
1: Do you know why?
0: All one thing. Dlaminis as well.
2: Yes.
1: Do you know why? So my mom is Uphakathi. That's why I know your clan names. But the fact that you're saying Eswatini now,
0: it's like a nice
1: African fruit salad here. But let's talk about the music, man. The last 3 years have probably been absolutely fantastic. Every second song you're listening to, Zingumalo, Zingumalo. Talk to us about that. I mean, being a vocalist in this game,
2: it's a learning thing, you know. It's a learning thing, and I'm thankful ukuthi I was able to go from one genre to the next. Obviously because of my ADHD, ngiyashesha ukubhoreka, you know. But I think it worked in my favor, because imagine if being shalen 21, abantu bebazobhoreka.
0: Yes. And you're also still young, so you can experiment and play around.
2: Yes, it played a huge role actually in me finding my sound, because through, you know, jumping from one genre to the next, I actually understood ukuthi I'm a good freestyler. And had it not been for that, I don't think I would have known that I'm actually better when I'm effortless in studio.
0: That's what we like. And you rocked up in studio without makeup, looking flawless and effortless.
2: Nivea girl.
1: Yes, Wade.
2: Nivea.
1: In fact, I wanted to talk about that, because you spoke about freestyling, and I've heard you on Gom Tracks. There was one, I think it's 20 Rand with DJ Tira. Listen, I heard that song because I'm listening to Grom, I'm jamming, and it's like Zingumalo, and I'm like, okay, cool. And then we hop into Amapiano Zingumalo. So do you actually get a brief? I know you love freestyling, but when you step into studio, do you get a brief from the artist to say, listen, this is the vibe that we're going for, this is what we want from you, hop into studio? Talk to us about that process.
2: The process, not anymore.
0: Okay.
2: Not anymore. And not in the sense of being arrogant or anything. By the time you call me to your studio, you already have an expectation.
0: Sure.
2: It's okay, I'm going to get if I pay kanje na kanje na kanje. But obviously, we do have a moment where we, you know, we teach each other, especially when I'm with Tuxin. Tuxin is very, very strict studio. Because sometimes freestyle, you can't always freestyle in the right. So maybe uzomnikeza melody, besides, okay, nice melody. We're going to take from this melody. We're gonna say "Ngithathi wena mhlanje ngekuzukhola."
1: Hey guys, when are you gonna hear Zingumalo singing in front of you? Hey, life is beautiful. It is 5:20.
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0: On Channel Africa. It's just gone 20 after 5 on Channel Africa, and we're still hanging out in studio with the gorgeous Zee Nxumalo. Zee, I saw on the socials a couple of months ago that you started experimenting with a live band in your performances. Let's chat about that, because you started doing something that people only do at the end of their careers, and you are 3 years in already experimenting and doing the live band thing. How did we get into that?
2: I mean, I think it's important that I give the credit to where it's due. Okay. A big shout out to Brutal Fruit, because it's a concept that they had approached me on. Okay, so we've never seen Z perform. Well, we know she's a good performer.
0: Sure.
2: But we'd want to see her on a different spectrum. Yeah, but and we think maybe like we don't really exploit her vocal ability to its full potential. So we do know with her performing with a live band is going to be different, you know. It's not what people usually expect. And then I just fell in love with the idea, and then that's actually where I met my current sound engineer.
0: Okay.
2: Brutal Fruit. Wow. And I was like, I like this. Actually, Puma Brutal Fruit.
0: Wow. So you poached them.
2: Yeah, no, definitely. So the biggest shout out to Brutal Fruit. So it was a concept, they're gonna do a tour in SA. Mm-hmm. Bazosuke Tegwini, Baze Echobeki, and then by a Cape Town. So they need a headliner.
0: Sure.
2: Yeah, but then headliner corner is only performing a live band.
0: All over.
2: Yeah. And then I just fell in love with the idea, and then we just got better with time.
0: Now you're sounding absolutely amazing. Thank you. Amazing, amazing.
1: And how do you define your styling? I think your personal style is quite important when you are an artist. Because with the girls, they want to see what we're wearing, the hair we have, the nails we have.
2: Pleasure.
1: So,
2: tomboyish.
0: Tomboyish looking this hot in studio.
2: Thank you, thank you, thank you. I think it's a matter of understanding what you can do and what you can't do. Yeah, but so Mina, I'm gonna be honest, I was like, izongihlulale, but let's hire a stylist.
0: Okay.
2: So we do have someone who actually comes up with the looks and says, okay, you're gonna do this. But today I dressed myself. Thank you for the compliment.
0: We love this. You mentioning your team and people that you've poached to be part of your team.
2: My team, yes.
0: Who makes those decisions, and what does the team comprise of? Like, who's in your team as Zee Nxumalo?
2: Let me show you the group chat now. I was looking at it the other day, and then I was like, no, see, I create employment. Let me show you.
1: This is so exciting, guys. Imagine she's opening her WhatsApp for us so that we can see exactly
0: how many people.
2: It's a lot.
1: Who's a
2: and
1: part
2: that's
1: of
2: why
1: her
2: I'm
1: team.
2: Forever 21 grateful.
1: This
2: is just the kick team. I was looking at it during the week. I was like, 21 members. What 21 do you even mean?
1: 21 people.
0: So how do you decide who becomes part of your team? Do you make that executive decision, or do you have other people helping you decide?
2: I've got managers.
0: Okay. Mm.
2: So I've got managers that sit down and they're like, okay, let's do this, let's do that. And obviously, as you grow as a person, Pella, it makes sense to grow. Mm. For example, with the performances, I never used to perform with a sound engineer. But after the whole Brutal Fruit experience, I was like, my voice sounds better. I don't have to strain my voice. Because the sound engineer, yeah, was ugu programmer gahle into. So it's a decision that's made by manager. Yeah, I'm a manager now.
0: Okay.
1: Zee, talk to us. We know you in social media, we know you in music, we know you in fashion, we know you in live bands, but who is Zee at home?
2: I don't know. Wait, let me take my time. Who's Z at home?
0: Who's Z at home? The Z that we don't get to see.
1: Yeah. The Z
0: chilling
1: who's
0: on
1: with
0: the couch.
1: Her family, her cousins, who is Z? Because I think the one thing that we appreciate about you is even through your music, you speak about some of your journeys, the things you've been through. Mm. But sometimes we also want to know, like, who's Z at home? Like, does she cook?
2: No.
1: Does she like TV? Like, we love that part. Really?
2: She doesn't cook.
0: It's okay, babe.
1: We love it.
0: We all don't. We grill dinner our lives.
2: No, she doesn't
1: girl
2: cook.
1: Dinner. It's okay.
0: Beyonce doesn't cook either.
2: Really? Exactly.
1: So
0: she don't care. She eats the chicken. She don't make the chicken.
2: Shoot,
0: exactly. That's my point.
2: She doesn't cook. What does she do? She talks a lot.
1: Yeah.
2: We are Guarana. We are Guarana. Cool. Like almost bully.
0: Yeah.
2: Yeah.

0: I'm angry uzongiza uthi ngikwatile. But ngokuya kuya kwesikhathi I've learned to, you know, ngithi ukuba nganeno ngama feelings yabo. So usually if I feel like I'm overwhelmed, I'll just pull back.
1: Okay.
0: And then mase ngiwrite ngizokutshela ukuthi I didn't like this, I don't appreciate this, I don't appreciate that. I think that's one thing that took a long time to, you know, to get through, especially because I'm working with a lot of people.
1: Mm.
0: Yeah, but people that have emotions as well.
2: Mm.
0: Yeah, but so bekuba neclash.
2: Yes.
1: At least you're learning though.
2: Yeah, what's coming up, babe? What can we look forward to in the next coming months for Uzi?
0: We just released an EP, you know, Tukzin. It's a joint EP.
2: Yes, please.
0: Please listen to it, guys. Please, please. I'm trying. Support Black Business.
2: Support small SMMBs.
0: Support Black Business. And then what have I been doing as well? Well, I've just shot my music video for EP, Let's Way Keeper.
1: Okay.
0: And then I'm into acting now.
1: Oh, where are we going to see you acting?
0: Netflix.
2: Hello!
1: When does it drop? We need the deets.
0: I don't really know when the thing is coming out. Oh, not that thing. Lente
1: ngangyon.
0: But it's definitely coming
1: is
0: out.
1: Is it a series? Is it a movie?
0: It's a series.
1: Okay. Ooh, and it's based locally?
0: Yeah.
1: Okay. That's exciting.
2: But streamed internationally.
0: Thank you. It was very, very, very exciting, you know, going into that, especially because, I mean, all I know is the studio performance.
1: Exactly.
0: So that one was a different avenue that I
2: That is so exciting. Where can we find you on social media, babe?
1: Let us know.
0: Facebook, Instagram, everywhere. Zingman.
1: Babe, you are an absolute rock star. Thank you so much for being on The Upside on Channel Africa. You've been an absolute pleasure to hang out with. We will see you on the streets, on TV, on Netflix, doing your ting-ting.
2: Everywhere.
1: Zingman is out of here. Thank you so much for joining us. 27 after 5. Let's get into some music now. Here she is.

0: Man, what a class act. It is a 5:30 Central African time. It's time for sports with Zykhon.
1: Sports on Channel Africa. The African perspective.
2: Thank you so much, ladies. From the feel-good music to the feel-good football stories. South Africa's football head coach Hugo Bruges is now talking about the process of players that he will need to look at that's in the team and the ones that will travel to the 2026 FIFA World Cup. Bruges was speaking as the Honor, Safa and Adidas event in Midrand last night, one of many events leading to the World Cup that the national team is part of with its sponsors. The coach spoke after the release of the 32-man preliminary squad, which will be cut down to 26 next Wednesday, and he says it hasn't been easy.
3: We also didn't want to rush the process, but we were carefully selecting partners that will enhance our product as well. So the addition of a lot of sponsors, including technical partners Adidas, Standard Bank, Honor, Coca-Cola. We are on socials today. We're getting into the experiential crypto space with a fan token for fans that are digitally and engaged.
2: That's the Safa commercial manager here on Channel Africa. Let's go to the coach. He will announce the final 26-man squad next Wednesday alongside President Cyril Ramaphosa at the Union Building, and says the process of getting down to the final selection will be very interesting. He will be assisted by his right-hand man, Helman Mkelele.
4: I'm sure there will be players not so happy. There will be players very disappointed, but that's the choice I have to make. And I have a good assistant, Helman, so I think next week, Monday, Tuesday, we will still have some meetings together and see that we make the right choices.
2: More soccer now. Liverpool manager Arne Slot has refused to confirm whether Mohamed Salah will feature in Sunday's crucial Premier League clash against Brentford in what could be the Egyptian forward's final appearance at Anfield. Salah recently criticised Liverpool's style of play on social media, raising fresh questions about his relationship with Slot. The Dutch coach said both he and Salah still want what is best for the club as Liverpool chase a point to secure UEFA Champions League qualification. Salah is expected to leave the club at the end of the season after 9 years with the Reds. More football. The Brazil star Neymar has picked up a minor calf injury, but is expected to recover in time to join the national camp next week ahead of the World Cup. The 34-year-old Brazil's all-time leading scorer with 79 goals was recalled by coach Carlo Ancelotti after a long layoff and is set for his fourth World Cup. Santos' medical team says he should be fit despite missing Wednesday's Copa Sudamericana draw with San Lorenzo. Brazil faced Morocco in their opener on the 13th of June in New Jersey, with warm-ups against Panama and Egypt before the tournament. And finally, tennis news. It's Gaëtan Monfils brought the party to Roland Garros last night, staging a star-studded encounter with his wife, and that was Elina Svitolina, as he prepared for his final French Open appearance. The 39-year-old Monfils entertained a packed court Philippe Chatrier in Gale and Friends, an evening blending tennis, music and tributes to his two-decade career. Novak Djokovic, Jannik Sinner, Alexander Zverev, Stefano Tsitsipas, Naomi Osaka and Maria Sakkari among the stars joining the celebration alongside French compatriots Jo Wilfried Tsonga and Richard Gasquet. Monfils and Svitolina capped the night with victory in the exhibition, delighting fans with trick shots and playful exchanges. Reduced to tears, Svitolina called her husband a magician as Monfils soaked up one of the ovations. The former world number 6 Monfils won 13 ATP titles, reached the Roland Garros semi-final in 2008 and helped France to 2 Davis Cup finals. He will face compatriot Hugo Gaston in the first round next week, marking his 19th and final French Open campaign. We'll leave you there for now on the tennis court. For any sports stories you'd like to share with us, please send an email to newsroom@channelafrica.co.za or call us on +27 11 714 4459. For Channel Africa Sport, I'm Zykhon.
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5: What is missing is definitely accountability. 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And the climate shocks are brought by the extractive industry that is financed by our lovely banks, but also the government that is supposed to safeguard community through these projects that are pro-development, that are framed as development. The same government is not holding those organizations or companies accountable.
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2: 24 minutes to 6 o'clock on the upside. Thank you, Zai Khan. Have a wonderful sporting weekend. She'll be back on Monday to deliver you more sporting updates, bringing us our final econ and business news update on the upside. Make some noise for the vendor king himself, Chanduko Likeke.
1: 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The African perspective.
6: Thank you, Poppy. Good afternoon. Senegal says its fuel subsidy bill could rise to about $2 billion if oil prices hit $115 a barrel during the Iran conflict. Prime Minister Ousmane Sonko says that that would equal nearly a fifth of the national budget. Finance Minister Sheikh Diba told Parliament he proposed raising fuel prices after oil surged, but the plan was rejected. Senegal is already under financial strain after revealing billions of dollars in previously undisclosed debt, prompting the IMF to freeze financing. South African Transport Minister Barbara Creecy says strides are being made towards clearing the payment deadlock at the Road Accident Funds, RAF. The fund has been struggling with administrative and financial issues in recent years. This has, in some cases, resulted in delayed payouts. The minister says plans are underway to introduce a bill to help ease the claiming process to address the delay in payouts. Creecy also says they are researching a hybrid contributing model to resolve the fund's financial challenge.
7: Because of the financial challenges we are looking at the moment, we are researching a hybrid contribution model. As you know, the major part of the Road Accident Fund's money comes from the fuel levy, but of course we are transitioning to electric vehicles. But we also think that for private motorists there needs to be a contributory scheme in order that we can ease the burden on the fiscus.
6: The South African Bureau of Standards, SABS, says it needs about $38 million to rebuild and modernize its aging infrastructure. The organization is responsible for setting and maintaining the country's quality standards. It is looking to partner with development finance institutions and international funders to secure investment for its just under 30 laboratories. The SABS has faced years of instability after being without a permanent CEO since 2018, acting COO Thabo Siburu.
8: But remember that the laboratories do not run in open spaces, and therefore you need the entirety of the overall infrastructure to be also modernized to be able to house these laboratories. And for that, we need an additional $2 billion just to make sure that as the subs and or as we build the subs of the future, we are then able to ensure that we modernize on all fronts.
6: The city of Cape Town in South Africa says it is highly likely that the price of My City Bus fares will increase from July if another massive increase for the price of diesel is announced. The price of diesel has skyrocketed over the last few months due to the situation in the Middle East. The city says it can no longer protect commuters from an unavoidable fare increase. Mayoral Committee Member for Urban Mobility Rob Quintus says depending on the new diesel price that the national government will announce on the first Wednesday in June, it is anticipated that the My City fares could increase by at least 32%. India's central bank says the country's economic outlook is facing pressure from rising global energy prices linked to the Iran conflict. In its latest monthly report, the Reserve Bank of India says domestic demand remains strong and inflation is still within its target range. However, it warned that higher crude oil prices, tighter financial conditions, and volatile capital flows could pose risks to the economy. The bank says India's foreign exchange reserves and proactive government measures should help cushion the impact of external shocks. Now let's have a look at financial indicators. One US dollar in Nigeria is at 1,000 Naira 370, Botswana 13 Pula 42, Kenya 128 shilling 47, Zambia 18 Kwacha 85. BRICS countries, $1 in Brazil is at 5.03, in Russia 71 rubles 13, India 96 rupee 29, China 6180, South Africa 16 rand 49. $1 is trading at 74 pence to the British pound and 86 to the euro. Commodities, gold is at $4,526, platinum at $1,940 per ounce. The price of Brent crude oil, $105.14 a barrel. 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

0: Just before 5 to 6 on The Upside with Poppy and Nsako, we are about to say goodbye. But before we do, we have the queen in the building, Ms. Tami Ngubeni, coming up next on Channel Africa between 6 and 7. Africa in Business, madam.
1: Oh, I love The Upside. I love
0: you.
1: The
0: are
1: Upside.
0: So happy when you're here. We're happy. You're happy. We need some kind of collab.
1: It's absolutely beautiful. It really is. I love the few minutes that we have in between the different
0: Yay,
1: shows.
0: Man.
1: Really bring a little bit of light and music and sass to my otherwise number crunching day,
0: Ooh.
1: Which is what it has been today. But here's it continues now with Africa in Business.
0: Sure.
1: We're going to be hosting Victor Khomoswana as we do every single Friday.
0: We love him.
1: And isn't he just awesome. Mm. And we're going to be looking at all the top business stories and developments on the African continent. We know, obviously, there's a lot of further investment in Africa because of the demand for critical minerals. Mm. And Zimbabwe's also had a massive investment come into the country. So we'll take a look at that. And also the rising momentum as far as electronic vehicles are concerned, with Kenya, really investing in a lot of that. So we'll look at the e-mobile and e-vehicle services coming out of Kenya. And then also today, there's a story that we didn't get to do yesterday around climate financing and climate insurance, actually,
0: Yes, I remember you mentioning
1: it. Yes, so we're going to be taking a look at that today.
0: What's happening in Kenya? I feel like Kenya has first child tendencies. They're always in the forefront of everything before all of us. Innovators, pioneers, industrialists, they've got it going on.
1: It's funny you say that because Kenya really is one of those countries that one has to watch as far as being one of the leading countries on the African continent. There's a lot of innovation coming out of Kenya. And certainly, you know, if you're not watching what's happening in Kenya, you may just miss and not have your finger on the pulse.
0: Oh, incredible stuff. Thank you so much, Ms. Tami Ngubeni. Coming up on Channel Africa next, we are out of here. We will catch you on Monday between 3 and 6. Africa in Business is next.

0: We have our golden girl. She released a new song, You Won't Be Back, Miss Karen White.
1: Hey, you've been here so many times. We love to have you. 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
1: It is Friday, the 22nd of May. A very good evening to you, Africa. Welcome to it. This is Africa in Business on Channel Africa. I'm Tami Ngubeni. Let's kick off our hour together this evening with the latest local, continental and international news with Onele Nzinzi.
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2: Well, thank you, Tami. Looking at your top stories, Oxford University in the UK helping to develop a new Ebola vaccine, and the South African government making effort to strengthen the protection of whistleblowers. Your latest news. Greetings to our listeners. Scientists at Oxford University in the UK are developing a new vaccine that could be ready for clinical trials within 2 to 3 months to help tackle the Ebola emergency. The outbreak centered on the Democratic Republic of Congo has resulted in 750 suspected cases and 177 deaths. The rare species of Ebola, for which there is no proven vaccine, kills around a third of those infected. There are no guarantees the vaccine will prove effective, and it will take animal research and trials in people to know if it will be. But scientists say they are working urgently in case the outbreak spirals and the experimental vaccine is needed. The World Health Organization has now upgraded the risk from the current Ebola outbreak from high to very high in the Democratic Republic of Congo. Meanwhile, India and Africa have announced they are delaying the key summit planned for the end of the month. New Delhi says the decision was made jointly due to the emerging public health situation in some African countries. Neha Punia has more from New Delhi.
3: India and the African Union exchanged views on the evolving health situation in parts of the continent, and that both sides reaffirmed the importance of continued cooperation in strengthening public health preparedness and capacity to respond. The India-Africa Forum Summit was first set up in 2008 as a way for India to engage with African nations on political, security, economic, trade and developmental issues. This was going to be the fourth such edition of the summit, and the last summit was held in 2015. New Delhi had planned to announce several measures to strengthen engagement with the continent at this event. No new dates have been announced. India says it will consult African nations before deciding when the event can be held again. Neha Punia, SABC News, New Delhi.
2: South Africa's acting police minister, Feroz Khachalia, says despite a drop in the number of crime categories, the levels of violence and criminality in South Africa are still unacceptably high. He says there's been 58 murders per day during the fourth quarter. That is January to March this year. Khachalia says while Gauteng, the Western Cape, Eastern Cape and the KwaZulu-Natal provinces all recorded notable decrease in murders, the four provinces have however recorded over 80% of all murders in South Africa.
4: During this period, there were 8.2 murders per 100,000 nationally. The Eastern Cape represents the highest risk with 14.3 murders per 100,000 people, followed by the Western Cape with 12.8 murders per 100,000, and then KZN with 8.8. So what does that mean? It actually means that if you live in these provinces, you have a higher risk of being murdered.
2: Genevieve Quintal from Amnesty International says they welcome the government's effort in trying to strengthen the protection of whistleblowers. This as Khachalia addressed a group of Amnesty International protesters outside the GCIS head offices in Pretoria. This was ahead of releasing the fourth quarter crime statistics for the 2025-2026 financial year. Genevieve explains.
5: We welcome the whistleblower legislation. We've made our own submissions on that. But it goes beyond whistleblowers. We're actually looking, and we wanted to speak to the Department of Justice about looking at a bigger piece of legislation that protects all human rights defenders. Because not everyone is a whistleblower. There are people, activists in communities. There's Fikile Nshangase, who was killed. She's a mining activist. As I said, there's Abatlali Basim Jondolo. There are these small activists in these communities. So they also need protection. Yeah. So we want to take the conversation forward at some stage with the Department of Justice.
2: Lastly, the head of NATO has insisted the alliance is more united than before. Thus, after the U.S. President Donald Trump surprised members by announcing he was sending 5,000 troops to Poland. Mark Rutte was speaking at the end of a NATO meeting in Sweden, during which foreign ministers were seeking clarity on U.S. military commitments. The BBC's Tom Bateman.
6: President Trump has used the threat of withdrawing some U.S. troops from Europe to signal his anger at America's NATO partners. He has previously called them cowards for, in his view, not helping enough after the U.S.-Israeli attack on Iran. Last night's announcement, which appears to reverse a U.S. force reduction in Poland, has been welcomed here at the NATO meeting. The U.S. Secretary of State Marco Rubio said, however, Mr. Trump remained disappointed with his allies and suggested this would be something they would have to address at the NATO Leaders Summit later this summer in Turkey.
2: Recapping on your top stories, scientists at Oxford University in the UK are developing a new vaccine that could be ready for clinical trials within 2 to 3 months to assist in tackling the Ebola emergency. The outbreak centered on the Democratic Republic of Congo has resulted in 750 suspected cases and 177 deaths. Channel Africa News, I'm Onele Tsintsi.
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1: And in your Channel Africa business of sport, we head to the FIFA World Cup with South Africa's football qualification already paying dividends off the pitch, with the South African Football Association confirming renewed commercial interest in the national team brand, and the business of tennis under the spotlight at Roland Garros, where several top players have staged a symbolic media protest over prize money. All the details and more at around 6:30.

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1: It has gone exactly 7 minutes after 6 p.m. A very good evening to you, Morocco. Good evening, Gambia, Mauritania. Good evening to you, Kenya, Malawi, Mozambique, Tanzania. A very good evening to you, Lesotho, Namibia. A good evening to you, Africa. Welcome to Africa in Business on Channel Africa. I'm Tammy Ngubeni. Coming up for you this hour, Kenya power e-mobility revenue surges, and this signals some growing commercial momentum in Africa's electric vehicle transition. More of that on the Business Roundup. And South Africa's power utility Eskom and Johannesburg clash over 5 billion rand debt as supply interruption warning raises concerns for Africa's biggest urban economy. Do stay connected to Africa and the world with Channel Africa, the international voice of the South African Broadcasting Corporation. 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
1: We start off this evening with our weekly Africa Business Roundup with the one and only Victor Khomosana. This is where we profile the biggest stories shaping Africa's economic and investment landscape. Victor Khomosana is author of Africa Bounces Back, as well as Africa is Open for Business. He's also the Executive Director for Marketing and Communication at the University of Limpopo. A very good evening to you, Victor. Good to have you with us once again. Happy Friday.
6: Happy Friday. Is it getting chilly here or is it just me?
1: Oh, it's definitely not you. Look, we are polar necking. We have got our jackets, our coats out. Winter is certainly upon us. But let's look at this really good news as far as investment is concerned on the African continent. The demand, the global demand for critical minerals are really starting to show in the types of investments being made.
6: Well, if we go by what's happening in Zimbabwe, definitely, but you're right, it's not just in Zimbabwe. A company domiciled in Cyprus, Tharisa Mining, that is completing terms for a $545 million project, the Kano Platinum project in Zimbabwe. And the agreement here that they are reaching, according to the CEO of Fevers, Orolus, I hope I'm pronouncing the surname correctly, is that they are agreeing with the lenders on terms, but their interim results to the end of March are showing that headline earnings went up to, that is per share, to 16.6 US cents from what was last year 2.9. So it's more than 5% increase in the headline earnings, which is what investors like to see, Tammy. So that's why they are discussing with the lenders, but he's talking about just emphasizing this, that they're going to need to be able to remit in dollars, because although they respect the Zimbabwe gold-backed currency, because the lenders are not coming from Zimbabwe. It's going to have to be something that is looked at so there's some flexibility there, so that when they do their remittances, they can do it in dollars. It's still going to make it easier. The dollar is not what it used to be in terms of strength and dominance of world trade, but it's still a reserve currency of choice for many countries and investors. But this is a good story because Zimbabwe needs more and more investment in the mining sector to be able to benefit from the rich abundance of resources it has still.
1: And staying with Zimbabwe, they've reopened livestock imports from the Western Cape. What does this signal?
6: Yes. Well, if we go according to Andile Sisobo, he says the Western Cape is the province in South Africa that was least affected by foot and mouth disease, the outbreak, which Zimbabwe is battling to contain. You know that South Africa was on a vaccination drive. And Wandile Sisobo also says that the vaccination rate is highest there in the Western Cape, which means they might have managed to complete 100% vaccination rate, which means they are meeting the World Organization for Animal Health standards, which is what the government of Zimbabwe is saying. So they are not opening for cattle imports. They are doing it only for the Western Cape, and they are saying it's on condition South African veterinarians, not private ones, are able to vouch or certify that the containers or the compartments in which these animals are being imported are certified to be compliant with the standards for animal health. So it's the Directorate of Veterinary Services of Zimbabwe that's saying this, so to show that if you act, you can, Tami, convert a real crisis into an opportunity. Because imagine what the farmers of the Western Cape are seeing if they are the only ones who are able to move these animals across the border. But it's an indictment that we are talking about South Africa as the most advanced economy on the continent, having to battle with foot and mouth diseases and not be able to export to Zimbabwe. Because when you don't export animals, when they are ready for export, what are you doing? You are incurring extra costs, keeping them, insuring them, feeding them, and all those kinds of things that go with keeping livestock. But at least there's a good sign. Maybe the other provinces of South Africa can go and ask Zimbabwe, the Western Cape, what they did to be able to get this one right.
1: And the past is still very much in the present. Emmanuel Macron, making comments and remarks around slavery reparations, once again reigniting this global debate over colonial accountability and the economic legacy of the transatlantic slave trade.
6: Exactly. I mean, I see a bit of hypocrisy here. I don't know whether it's President Macron saying, I'm leaving office anyway, so whoever comes in is going to have to deal with this. And the reason I'm saying hypocrisy is because in March, there was a vote that Ghana was very much a part of at the United Nations, which wanted to declare slavery and slave trade as the gravest form of crime against humanity. And there were countries that abstained, Tami, from voting. And when you abstain on an issue of slavery, what are you saying? Are you saying you're not decided about whether it's a grave form of crime against humanity? Or what are you exactly saying? What are you abstaining from? Are you saying you're not sure it's wrong? And which is funny because 25 years ago, France became the first country to declare this crime against humanity. So it's actually very confusing. The country celebrating 35 years of having been a trailblazer, but at the same time, it abstains where it matters most at the United Nations. So President Macron used the word that he hasn't used in a long time, in fact, ever. For the first time, he talked about reparations. Mm-hmm. But he said, no, we don't want to raise false alarm here or false expectations. We, as France and Ghana, will conduct some research and make recommendations. The point here is reparations. Should Africa be able to claim reparations for slave trade and slavery? The answer is definitely yes, if you ask me, because there are records of what was done, there are trails, evidence, all kinds of things that still point to that, and people have admitted to doing this. So it's about the hypocrisy of him saying this when his government, or the government that he leads, abstained from the vote, which would have made that point a lot clearer.
1: And also what's, you know, a quite puzzling and ironic is, yes, you did mention that France was the first country in the world to recognize slavery and the slave trade and actually officially label it as crimes against humanity. But the country also hasn't repealed any of those royal decrees from the 17th and 18th century that actually established the legal status of enslaving people in their colonies. You can, you know, say whatever you want to say, but what are you doing as far as legislation is concerned?
6: Precisely. You get exactly. So I really have respect for President Macron. I must be honest. I wrote about it in Africa Bounces Back, that he came in at a very critical time as a leader of France, but where he leaves office, he's making very confusing moves. In the end, slavery and slave trade will always be that blot against humanity, just as to how people could do anything like this. Tell me, it doesn't matter where you go, whether you go to Senegal, Cory Island, whether you go to Elmina Castle in Ghana, or you go to Angola, Luanda, there is a pass. I went recently to Zanzibar, and I just saw some of the chambers where they were keeping slaves before they sold them. You cannot look away and say I'm abstaining or anything and not repeal the laws. But repealing them means you are now saying these people were breaking some kind of law, and you open a whole can of worms. Unfortunately, in the end, Europe and the U.S. and everyone who enables slave trade is going to have to pay some reparation. It's a can they are willing to kick down the road, but they are just indebting or putting their great-grandchildren in more debt, because somebody is going to have to pay for the damage and the crimes against humanity that were slave trade and slavery.
1: And what you're saying is so worth expressing, the fact that Macron said that there is no amount of money that can ever repay the immense damage that was done.
6: Exactly.
1: There's no amount that can repay. We can agree on that.
6: Something, President.
1: But there has got to be something that is put down, and he's just falling short of that. But we'll continue, watching this particular debate and seeing what the eventual outcome would be. But let's close off with the developments that are coming out of Kenya. E-mobility revenue really showing that electric vehicle and that transition is really beginning to gain some momentum on the continent.
6: It's gaining momentum, increasing 113 times in 3 years. So it's still small numbers. You know, Kenya is still not buying a lot of electric vehicles, but the growth of 113 times in 3 years is not something to sniff at. The amount of money also from this business is not much. It's just over $2.9 million. But because of the fact that the rate of increase is so much, and they reached another milestone, Tami, last November, I think, of selling in 1 month 1 million kilowatt hours. This is now what the energy they are selling, recharging electric vehicles. At the end of 2025, I think they say there were just over 35,000 electric vehicles. Again, it's still a small number, but the Electric Mobility Association of Kenya is recording this as a very good opportunity for investment, because when you invest in recharge stations, you invest in all the technology in batteries that will make sure that the cars can operate for longer. That's exactly where Africa is going to be getting opportunities to attract trade and investment, because we cannot. If you've been to Nairobi, you'll know it's one of the most congested cities in Africa, and you cannot lose the opportunity or miss the opportunity to remove, even if it's just one car that's emitting combustion gases into that atmosphere. So this is a very good sign. The numbers are still small, but that's where we really have to look at. Investors must look at this and say, what can be done if there's such a growth in the e-mobility and in the spend and the number of electric vehicles?
1: All right, we'll leave it at that for this evening. Victor Khumuswana, as we focus on the sixth largest economy in Africa there, that's Kenya. You have yourself a splendid weekend ahead, Victor.
6: You too, Tami. Talk to you next week. Bye-bye.
1: Thank you. That's Victor Khumuswana, author of Africa is Open for Business and Africa Bounces Back. He's also the Executive Director for Marketing and Communication at the University of Limpopo, with this week's leading African business stories.
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10: South African health authorities are on high alert following a developing public health situation. This is linked to a cruise vessel in the Atlantic Ocean where a confirmed case of hantavirus infection has been reported alongside several suspected cases. The World Health Organization says 6 individuals have been infected so far. 3 have died, while 1 patient is currently in intensive care in South Africa. Department of Health Minister Dr. Aaron Motsoaledi, how serious is this for South Africans right now?
11: Yeah, of course, there will be questions because people are just from COVID-19 and they are thinking back about it. But let's put facts about hantavirus. Unlike COVID-19, which came as a new virus that was not known by anybody, hantavirus is well known. It has had several outbreaks, especially in a country like Argentina, where she came from.
9: Africa World Hour. 9 till 10 p.m. Central African Time on Channel Africa. 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
1: It is 23 minutes after 6 p.m. Central African time as we turn our focus now to the power utility Eskom. They've issued a warning to South Africa's city of Johannesburg that they could face electricity supply interruptions due to unpaid municipal debt that totals over $260 million. It's regarded as one of the largest urban economies in Africa, as well as the continent's leading financial center, and is now under immense pressure to resolve the debt dispute before electricity interruptions begin. Joining us this evening to reflect on this is energy analyst Chris Yelland. Chris, so good to be talking to you once again. Welcome to Africa in Business.
12: Thank you for having me, and good evening to your listeners.
1: So just the other day, Eskom was celebrating over 365 days of no load shedding and having consistent power supply. But if the city of Johannesburg doesn't pay its bills, this could be an end of a holiday for the residents. But how serious is Eskom's threat to the city of Joburg, and how is it likely to affect consumers?
12: Not firstly to say this is a long-standing issue. You may remember a year or two ago, this issue emerged when the debt was about 4 billion rand. The minister had to intervene, and after some study, it was resolved that City Power had to pay Eskom, and they entered into an agreement, very favorable, I think, to City Power, giving them plenty of time to pay off the debt, waiving interest costs, et cetera, et cetera. But the financial situation of the city of Johannesburg and City Power are such that very shortly thereafter, they again defaulted on this agreement. And this debt has now risen.

0: debt, and this presents really serious problems to Eskom and to its financial sustainability. So it is basically there's a game of brinkmanship here, and Eskom is threatening to cut off, or shall we say, cut supply to the city of Joburg, various substations for certain hours of the day. It's a kind of load reduction, but applied to a whole city. Whether this threat actually ever materializes, in fact, is a different story, because usually the threat itself is enough to galvanize the politicians to start putting their heads together about how to solve this problem. And up to now, it hasn't been successful. The plans that have been made by National Treasury, by Eskom, and getting Joburg, City of Joburg together with Eskom to try and resolve this matter have proved unsuccessful. This municipal arrear debt is really a burning fire that has to be dealt with. It impacts millions of people who actually pay for electricity, but the money is not being received by Eskom because of the financial mismanagement at some of the cities.
1: So let's look at the repercussions, Chris, that this is likely to have on businesses as well as the economic activity in the city. Eskom is threatening to throttle the supply of electricity.
0: That's right. But as I say, at the moment, it's a threat. Whether this threat will ever materialize is a different story. I have little doubt. You see, Eskom has to give notice of its intention to throttle. And when it does so, and it hasn't given that notice yet, it's just said that this is what it's intending to do, but it hasn't officially given notice that of the throttling. But the moment it does, a whole lot of customers will run to court to get an interdict to stop Eskom from cutting supply. You see, it impacts far more than it impacts the whole of the city of Johannesburg, not only residents, but schools and clinics and hospitals and fire stations and police stations and emergency services of all kinds. So it's really unlikely that these things will materialize because of the probability of court action. Nevertheless, these threats do place a lot of pressure on the city of Johannesburg, because paying customers start clamoring to their city, Johannesburg, and demand action because the economic consequences they face are so dire. That they start demanding that the city of Johannesburg do something, and it becomes a political pressure from the top down and from the bottom up. And eventually, some kind of agreement is reached. Whether that agreement can hold is another story, but at least for the time being, things are held off. That's what generally happens.
1: So you mentioned this earlier on, the fact that there are individuals and there are companies who are actually paying the Eskom bill, but because it has to go through the city, it's the city that's not paying Eskom. Are there any solutions that are being put on the table in order to try and circumvent this corruption or poor financial management, which is contributing to the infrastructure crisis?
0: There are suggestions, that effectively the money from customers should go into a ring-fenced escrow account, and that money used only for one purpose, and that is to pay Eskom. And so there are calls, for example, by OUTA, the Organization Undoing Tax Abuse, and others for such an arrangement. And there are other suggestions, and it's starting to happen in other municipalities, where Eskom effectively takes over the revenue collection and the operation, the crisis management of the electricity distributor, in terms of billing and metering and revenue collection, so that ultimately it is in control of the money coming in, that it can pay Eskom for the energy that is procured. So these are two different approaches, and this second approach is what the minister is proposing. It's the Minister of Electricity and Energy, Minister Ramakgopa. They are pushing this arrangement where Eskom becomes, takes over.

0: the distribution function of the municipality, at least for a certain time, operates it and maintains it, and makes sure that the money that comes in is spent, properly. At the
1: And I guess
0: moment, you see, the money that comes in goes into a big pot, and the municipality uses it, and Eskom uses it, and then City Power uses it for various. They don't use it to pay Eskom;
1: and
0: they
1: I
0: use
1: guess
0: it for
1: that's the
0: other
1: one.
0: purposes.
1: And I guess that's the one way, Chris, that they can ensure that they do get their money by having, control over that. So we'll have to leave it at that for this evening. But thank you
0: Yes.
1: so much for taking us through this energy conundrum that the city of Joburg finds itself in Eskom, in millions of dollars worth of debt, billions of rands worth of debt. It's exactly 6:31 Central African time. Let's head over to the markets desk, where Chanduko Legege is standing by with the latest market indicators.
2: 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The African perspective.
3: Thank you, Tammy. A very good evening. $1 is trading at 16 Rand 49 in South Africa, Botswana 13 Pula 42, Namibia 16 Namibian dollars 49, Zambia 18 Kwacha 85, Kenya 128 shilling 47, Ethiopia 159.07, Uganda 3,000 shillings 758, Tanzania 2,000 shillings 608, $1 in Nigeria is 1,000 Naira 370, Egypt 53 Egyptian pound 04, Tunisia 2 dinar 90, Algeria 131 dinar 91, Morocco 9 dirham 18, Angola 913 Kwanza, the Congolese franc 2,230. Commodities: gold is at $4,502, platinum at $1,916 per ounce, the price of Brent crude oil at $104.34 a barrel. That's all from me. 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For Channel Africa Business, I am Chanduko Legege.
2: 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The African perspective.
1: It has gone exactly 33 minutes after 6 p.m. Central African time as we head over to Zycon for the business of sport. And ooh, Bafana Bafana seeming to get some good sponsorship there ahead of the league.
2: Sports on Channel Africa. The African perspective.
4: That's right, Tammy. Bafana are back on the big stage and businesses are definitely lining up. And this is the growing success of the team ahead of the 2026 FIFA World Cup. It's a confidence boosting as well on the pitch by attracting renewed commercial interest around the national team. SAFA, the South African Football Association, says strong performances under coach Hugo Bruges have helped bring sponsors back on board as preparations continue for this year's global showpiece. South Africa's Football Association Commercial and Marketing Director Errol Madlala acknowledging that a winning Bafana Bafana has been a blessing in bringing back many sponsors to the federation.
5: We also didn't want to rush the process, but we were carefully selecting partners that will enhance our product as well. So the addition of a lot of sponsors, including technical partners Adidas, Standard Bank, Honor, Coca-Cola. We are on socials today. We're getting into the experiential crypto space with a fan token for fans that are digitally and engaged.
4: Let's go to the Mamelodi Sundowns. Captain Atemba Zwane says the team has settled in Morocco following their travel delays and are ready to build on the momentum from the first leg of the CAF Champions League final against AS FAR Rabat. The Zwane Giants lost valuable preparation time after their charter flight to Casablanca was delayed at Ora Tambo International Airport due to issues relating to a landing permit. Despite the disruptions, Zwane says the camp remains positive ahead of Sunday's decisive encounter at the Prince Mulay Abdullah Stadium, where the Brazilians aim to defend a slender 1-0 advantage from the first leg and to return to South Africa with the coveted prize.
6: I think the decision was good. Obviously, we got the time to rest and try to prepare for the session. I think before the session, obviously, we analyzed the opponent and we knew what we expected from them. And today it was just those tactics of how we're going to approach the game. And but starting slowly after this long travel.
4: Let's go to Nigerian football now, continuing to flex its global reach with Plymouth Argyle striker Owen Oseni describing his disbelief after receiving his first Super Eagle call-up. The 23-year-old, who scored 10 goals in his debut English Football League season, will feature in Nigeria's upcoming World Cup warm-up matches and the Unity Cup in London. Oseni says the opportunity highlights the recognition of talent in England's League One and underlines the depth of Nigeria's football pipeline on the global stage. More football. Pep Guardiola's decade at Manchester City is being credited with transforming the tactical identity of the Premier League, both on and off the pitch. From the rise of ball-playing goalkeepers and inverted full-backs to possession-based football becoming the norm across England, Guardiola's influence has reshaped coaching philosophies throughout Europe. Former assistants like Mikel Arteta and Enzo Maresca have carried many of those ideas into their own projects, while clubs continue adapting recruitment and development models inspired by City's success. Guardiola is set to leave Manchester City at the end of the season after 10 years in charge. And finally, tennis players are turning up the pressure off the court ahead of the French Open, with world number one Aryna Sabalenka among several stars limiting media duties to just 15 minutes in protest over prize money and player welfare. The players say Grand Slam tournaments should share a bigger portion of their revenue, with current French Open prize money sitting at around 15% of tournament income. Top names include Jannik Sinner and Iga Swiatek joining the symbolic protest, while organisers insist talks are ongoing to resolve the dispute. That's your sport, the business of sport. We'll leave it there on the tennis court. For any sports stories you'd like to share with us, please send an email to newsroom@channelafrica.co.za or call us on +27 11 714 4459. For Channel Africa, the business of sport, I'm Zai Khan.
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7: What is missing is definitely accountability. And in our experience, really, lawsuits has been a way of bringing some accountability, both for governments that should hold, particularly your big extractive industries that are ravaging ecosystems in which communities are depending on for recovery, as per this panel discussion on how do we recover from climate shocks. And the climate shocks are brought by the extractive industry that is financed by our lovely banks, but also the government that is supposed to safeguard community through these projects that are pro-development, that are framed as development. The same government is not holding those organizations or companies accountable.
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1: Just a reminder for you to head over to channelafrica.co.za and look for our Africa Matters podcast. It really is so phenomenal. Earlier on this year, Channel Africa launched and staged its very first dialogue. And the theme and topic this year was financing climate change. We had captains of industry, thinkers, bankers, environmentalists, activists, policymakers, all convened in one room and discussing how Africa can finance its climate change. Really, it's riveting content. Make sure that you go to our website and watch and ingest all of that. For now, at 6:40 Central African time, we focus on hydrogen. South Africa is positioning itself as the forefront of the global green hydrogen revolution. You see, it's all green, and that's where the entire world is right now. Speaking at the World Hydrogen Summit in Rotterdam, the country's trade, industry and competition minister Parkstal says Africa is no longer asking whether it can participate in the green hydrogen economy, but is now preparing to shape and supply it. Dow, who is part of Team SA attending the summit, says decarbonization remains central to the country's industrial policy and economic future. Our economics reporter, Innocent Simosa, has the details.
8: Minister Parkstal says South Africa and the broader African continent are ready to become globally competitive players in the green hydrogen economy through industrial transformation and clean energy investment.
9: And we've had the opportunity to share the work that we're doing as a country in relation to green hydrogen, the investment opportunities, the initiatives underway, and what we can contribute in the process of decarbonizing our industrial platforms, but also decarbonizing our energy systems. And we do believe that this summit gives us a great opportunity for cooperation and collaboration.
8: But what concrete steps can African governments take to ensure Africa becomes a competitive global supplier of green hydrogen and not just a source of raw exports? Vali Padiachi is the CEO of PDNA Resources and Energy.
10: African governments must engage in international dialogue and cooperation by participating in global forums and initiatives focused on green hydrogen. African nations can share insights, learn from best practices, and advocate for fair trade terms that benefit developing countries. This will enhance Africa's visibility in the global hydrogen market.
8: Padiachi says collaboration in research and development will be critical to unlocking the full potential of the green hydrogen economy.
10: Fostering partnerships with the private sector will be essential. Collaborative efforts with international companies and local startups can drive innovation and bring in expertise. By creating favorable investment climates through incentives and supportive policies, African governments can attract foreign direct investment to build hydrogen production facilities and related infrastructure. Furthermore, we need to focus on research and development, R&D. Establishing research institutes or institutions dedicated to green hydrogen technologies will be vital. Governments should fund programs that explore new technologies for hydrogen production.
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1: It is exactly 6:43 Central African time. We take you now to Rwanda. The country is positioning itself as a premium tea producer as the country develops a new strategy for the sector with support from the Food and Agriculture Organization, the FAO, of the United Nations. The strategy aims to improve tea quality, increase exports, and strengthen the livelihoods of thousands of smallholder farmers who are facing climate challenges, rising fertilizer costs, and growing regional competition. Tea is Rwanda's second largest agricultural export. This is after coffee, with more than 100,000 people involved in the value chain. Our reporter, Lebohang Mabange, has more.
11: Tea production in Rwanda dates back to the 1950s and has since become one of the country's key agricultural exports, generating millions of dollars annually and employing thousands of people across the value chain. In the hills of Rwanda's southern Nyaruguru district, tea farmer Betrid Nyiranzikiye says training and careful harvesting methods are helping farmers maintain the high standards that have made Rwandan tea internationally recognized. organized.
12: What makes Rwandan tea good is that we take care of the plantations. We only harvest the best quality. We're trained by the agronomists about the best practices for tea farming. So now we know how to harvest the best quality.
11: Rwanda's tea sector has grown significantly over the years, with plantations now covering more than 35,000 hectares. The government, through the National Agriculture Export Development Board, is focusing on premium quality tea production instead of competing on volume. Senrin Urujeni, Chief Operations Officer at the National Agriculture Export Development Board of Rwanda, says quality control is central throughout the production chain.
13: It's grown on large scale, but it requires to hand pick it, to selectively pick it, make sure that farmers select good leaves, and also going to the factories, making sure that we are processing it well. We have standardized processing method, I mean. So all these combinations make sure that we make the tea from Rwanda a good one.
11: Most of Rwanda's tea is exported through the Mombasa tea auction in Kenya, but transport costs remain high because Rwanda is landlocked. FAO says these challenges have pushed the country to target niche markets that value premium quality. Mohamed Odahe, FAO representative in Rwanda, explains.
14: Rwanda is focusing on quality, the standard, and also the access to the pest market. So that is the niche, because of the production, because of the topography, because of the number of farmers involved, because of the landlocked situation of the country. Because of all these, the focus of the government, which we understand, is to focus on the quality, and that is the best niche for the country.
11: For farmers like Nyiranzigiye, tea farming has brought major improvements to daily life.
12: After I planted tea, my life changed. Now I can pay my health insurance on time. I can pay the school fees for my children. My household has also improved. I bought a cow and now I drink milk. My life has really improved after I started farming tea.
11: Tea is also viewed as a long-term investment for future generations. Tea bushes can remain productive for decades, creating sustainable income for farming families. Vincent Hategekimana, General Manager of Services Company Outgrowers Nyaruguru Limited, says the crop benefits families across generations.
15: Tea is a perennial crop. Normally, okay, the parent of today, they are growing it, but normally this is the group which is benefiting, even their sons or their children. So it's a long time gaining, and it's the chain from parent to children up to even grandchildren.
11: The FAO is now supporting Rwanda's first dedicated tea sector strategy through programs aimed at improving productivity, expanding tea plantations, strengthening feeder roads, and boosting premium tea exports as the country looks to cement its position in the global tea market. Reporting for Channel Africa, I am Lebogang Mabange in Johannesburg, South Africa.
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1: It is exactly 6:49 Central African Time. Ms. Mara Piri is standing by as she prepares for the Friday edition of Zochitika. So bonasisi.
16: Yebo mama unjani.
1: Ngiyaphila wena unjani.
16: Happy Friday. 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Ndiyengwadito, thank you so much. Enjoy your weekend, ma'am.
1: Oh, that was quick. That's how we do on Friday. That's my Mara coming up in about 10 minutes time.
2: Different places. One rhythm, one people, same pulse, celebrating us, all Africa month long. Channel Africa, the African perspective on Channel Africa.
1: It is 10 minutes to 7 p.m. Central African time as we focus on the climate insurance. Really looking forward to having this conversation. As you know, climate change has really been so key and central to a lot of the business and changes and the stories that we've brought to you today. Now, the rise of climate change across the African continent has really changed how the insurance industry approaches risk assessment. Insurance, it's all about risk. It's all about the assessment of that risk and managing it too. Extreme weather conditions cause destruction, placing enormous financial pressure on households, businesses, as well as governments in the aftermath. As climate-related risks continue to intensify, questions arise over financial preparedness, insurance access, emergency savings of households across the continent. Financial services company Just Money says many households remain financially vulnerable when disaster strikes. Sarah Nicholson, who's head of consumer experience at Just Money, joins us this evening to discuss how consumers can better protect themselves financially against extreme weather. A very good evening to you, Sarah. Good to have you with us. Welcome to African Business.
17: Thank you for having me.
1: You know, there's been so much of a focus on climate change. And one area that we really, I don't think, focus enough on is the impact that climate change is actually having in and on the insurance industry itself. Could you take us through what the impact is on the financial and insurance industry and the type of events that really increase the risk for you?
17: Yeah, I think it's really important to understand the impact from an insurance perspective, but also what the impact is on consumers when situations like that arise. And I think what we're seeing is that these weather conditions are occurring a lot more frequently. This used to be a once every couple of years occasion, where it's now happening every 1 to 2 or 3 years. The impact of that, of course, is that there is more pressure on the insurance agencies and companies to ensure that customers are covered, but also make sure that claims are legitimate. This, of course, makes it important for South Africans to understand what is involved in the insurance policies and make sure that they are covered for the right type of events.
1: And how serious really is the financial impact of extreme weather events on the households themselves?
17: Well, I think we ran a survey with Just Money in 2025 in September. It was called the Money and Me Survey. And it revealed that only 16% of South Africans can cover a 10,000 rand emergency, with about 25% actually needing a loan if there was an emergency situation, let's say weather, impacting the household. While 80% do believe that insurance is a really important part of financial wellness and often seen as a lifesaver, there is an overinvestment in funeral cover. So many are actually underinsured for all other protection, which would potentially impact them if their home or their vehicle is impacted. There is about 38% of women and 32% of men who are paying for two or more funeral policies, often for other family members. And that, of course, leaves people at risk should something happen during adverse weather conditions.
1: Hmm. There are people who have insurance, however. But despite this, some people still struggle with the claims. What should consumers understand about the fine print in their policies when it comes to extreme weather events?
17: I think we've got to start and go back to the basics. You need to make sure that you've got the right cover. Read the fine print in terms of what does the insurance company that you're with cover in terms of extreme weather conditions. And it is very important that you also ensure that your property, any risks around your property, are sorted out ahead of time. So should there be some form of storm warning, you need to make sure that the basics are set up. Have you got cleared gutters? Are the storm water drains free? Are there any heavy trees that perhaps need to be trimmed? Are there secure or outdoor items that are secure? And making sure, I think very importantly, that any household maintenance is also done. For example, if there's any form of roof leak, you need to make sure that that is actually sorted out before heavy rains are due, because insurers might then reject or reduce claims if the damage has actually resulted from long-term neglect or poor maintenance rather than just the weather itself. So it's very important that you understand what's covered, but also make sure you understand what the exclusions are, if there are any excess payments, and what is the claim procedure that you need to follow.
1: You mentioned something that is so important, and I don't know if consumers and households know what is a potential high risk. How do you know that a tree is too tall and that needs to be cut down, and that because of that tree that's too tall, your claim might be declined? Do you, as insurance companies, or do insurance companies rather, conduct some sort of risk analysis before these heavy extreme weather events, especially because they're on the rise now? How does a household future-proof themselves and make sure that they haven't opened themselves up to this liability?
17: Such a good question. I think it's important to understand, again, what are the requirements from the insurance company? And if you are unsure, actually reach out. Don't be afraid to ask them and find out what is covered. I'm not sure that insurance agencies at the moment are going around and checking. I know my insurance agency hasn't reached out to me to check if my household is sorted. But you do need to do basic things. Like, as an example, I have a palm tree, and I know that some of the leaves could touch my electric fence, which could break that and impact a wall. So I'm looking for very practical things and making sure that that is sorted out. There could be cases of where it is a small tree that actually falls over. There's many different scenarios. You want to make sure that you have evidence of what you're doing. If there's anything that you are concerned about within your household, it is then, of course, important to just discuss that with either your insurance representative or in the insurance company itself.
1: I'd like us to round off this afternoon by focusing on the lower income households. You did make reference to the survey that you conducted that showed that many people actually can't cover a 10,000 rand emergency. How can lower income households prepare themselves financially for disasters when they are already under such immense economic pressure?
17: This is a question we get asked often, and I think we talk a lot about building an emergency fund, and yes, it is challenging, but it is also incredibly important. It is important to have some form of protection set aside in terms of finances should something like this happen. Of course, it is challenging in these environments. It is important to reach out to the community, look at even setting up, and this is quite popular, stokvels, which can assist with additional cash, something money that you're putting aside and can be put towards an emergency fund that can potentially help should something occur in the event of extreme weather conditions.
1: Sarah, thank you so much. A really important conversation we've had this evening. We thank you for your insight and your time this evening.
17: Thank you.
1: Thank you. That's Sarah Nicholson. She's head of customer experience at Just Money. She brings us to exactly 6:58 Central African time. And that is how we come to the end of this Friday and indeed this week's edition of Africa in Business. From myself, Tami Ngubeni, and the entire team, you have yourself a splendid weekend ahead. We'll leave you now in the very warm hands of Mada Piri and Zochi Tika.
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3: The Ebola outbreak in the Democratic Republic of the Congo is spreading rapidly. Previously, WHO assessed the risk as high at the national and regional levels and low at global levels. We are now revising our risk assessment to very high at the national level, high at the regional level, and low at global level.
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4: Senegal passed legislation earlier this year classifying same-sex relations as an act against nature. It's now punishable by up to 10 years in prison. The law received international criticism, with the UN rights chief describing it as deeply worrying. But Senegal's prime minister likened the condemnation to tyranny and said he wouldn't take any lessons from Western governments. Ousmane Sonko is acting on a campaign promise. He said he would increase jail terms for same-sex relations before taking office 2 years ago.
1: Wamkulu wa pampando wa bungwe lochedwa Southern African Refugee Forum, Eric John Butoki, wapempha bungwe la United Nations pamodzi ndi mabungwe ena othandizira kuti achitepo kanthu pakuthandiza othawa kwawo omwe akusawekera kupita omwe ali mu mzinda wa Durban mchigawo cha KwaZulu-Natal mdziko la South Africa. 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
5: Just to get a sense as to what can they do to assist those that want to go back home. And for Ethiopia, I'm told that currently there is no ambassador, and but there is a deputy. In fact, two deputies, Minister Kaito and Minister Bushra, so I'll also be contacting them tomorrow to then facilitate the relocation, the transportation of those that have come forward back to their own countries.
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11: We are here to talk to the diasporans, Zimbabwe diasporans who want to invest back in Zimbabwe in terms of real estate and housing.
12: Kindly talk to you all to Akuti Ndi Bambo Tinashe

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1: I think the message is the same. He thinks that the Zimbabwean diaspora is a key factor in the development of the country since we lost a lot of investors. So now that the economy is bouncing back, like I once said, he's encouraging the diasporans to invest. That was his key message.
0: And to ambili ya sungise ndrama zao mshito zosi ya nasi yana mtugo la Zimbabwe kupangi la kutu chuma shibe shinge mwemba chiku kwe la kupangene sa kutu kikisa kutu ya mshito so ina yomanga miseu yomikisa maiko ena alipafubi ndi Zimbabwe idakani nkati kwa maso ina za takali pamene kwa chitika mshito zosi ya nasi ya
1: As you know, Bed Bridge is our biggest border with South Africa, so the new border and the new highway is increasing traffic. Like I've said again, they are saying people should invest in that corridor from Harare, Bed Bridge to South Africa.
0: And it was good to come in a pastor. I wouldn't be decided. Yeah, I bet with you, Rima Tandisa, and Chito Dizos, Yana Sana Kobasa, and I wouldn't be decided. And I'm busy. I will assess you this in drama, and Chito. So that is it.
1: The Tugwimukosi Dam is now Zimbabwe's biggest inland dam. So the minister was trying to invite diasporians to come and invest in tourism, build hotels, conference centers, any ecosystem that surrounds the dam, even farming and such like businesses.
0: And it was kuti tiku Zimbabwe kuliko malo ena kumene kukapangidwa damu akuti tikutchedwa kuti Thungwi mukosi ndi akuti tu olemekezeka yesura chatamika alimbikitsa anthu kuti anthu ambiri abwere asaone malo amenewa kuti mwinaso ngatiso kuliko ulimi wansomba kapena chani angatheso kubwera kuzasungisaso ndrama zawo mntchito ngati za ulimi wansomba komanso ndi ntchito zina zosiyana-siyana.
1: Okay, so Roma Peaks Construction and Housing is one of the biggest housing companies in Zimbabwe. We are here to encourage the Zimbabweans who are based in diaspora, especially in South Africa, to come and invest back home in terms of their residences, so that when one day they think of coming back home, they will not be found wanting. They will have a place to stay when they come back home. So we are encouraging them. We think this is a good opportunity for us to connect with other business-minded like people in South Africa.
0: Kuti kampani yao ya Roma Peaks Construction akuti imapanga manyumba osiyana siyana kapeta titima estate komaso amapasani malo mukafuna kugula malo then tikunena kuti mwina mufuna kupita ku Zimbabwe mukayankhula nawo amatha kuuzani kuti mufunika mulipire bwanja amatha kumangirani nyumba so zabwino za makono ndiye pano akuti abwera kuno kuti azathe kuuza anthu za kampani yao.
1: 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We are actually part of processing one as we speak now.
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3: I'm feeling happy, excited at the same time, because at the first time I was hurt when I was in Manila here that I've lost, but now I'm happy because I became a WBC champion now. The most difficult thing about my opponent, it was came here very prepared and he was not the same like I was fighting him in Manila. He wanted to prove everybody that he is a WBC champion, so it was not easy for me to do what I want to do.
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4: I am sure there will be players not so happy. There will be players very disappointed. But that's the choice I have to make. And I have a good assistant helmet. So I think next week, Monday, Tuesday, we will still have some meetings together and see that we make the right choices.
2: Malo Machano Africa News mnali ndine Alex Nkuku.
1: Nkani za Masewera pa Channel Africa. 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

0: And just like that, it's 9 o'clock Central Africa time. It's Friday, the 22nd of May, 2026. Welcome to it, Africa World Hour on Channel Africa. I'm Mpho Sithole. It's an absolute pleasure to be in your company this evening. Let's take a look at what's coming up in this hour.
1: Okay, when they stopped us, they tasered some of us. They took us on the prison ship, and in the prison ship, it's like a concentration camp, a floating concentration camp.
0: Activists released from Israeli custody after being detained on a flotilla trying to bring aid to Gaza were subjected to abuse. This is according to organizers. And
2: as we move to 2030, and as we realize how these crises are connected, it is also time that we have good conversations and all these conventions of how we can bring these processes together.
0: South Africa hosted the International Day for Biological Diversity, the IDB 2026 global flagship event in Johannesburg under the theme Acting Locally for Global Impact. So that and a lot more coming up on the show this evening. Stay connected to Africa and the world with Channel Africa, the international voice of the South African Broadcasting Corporation. 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
0: Let's take a look at the question for Africa World Hour. It's time for hashtag Your Voice Africa. Today's question revolves around one of the leading stories this evening. Activists released from Israeli custody after being detained on a flotilla trying to bring aid to Gaza were subjected to abuse. This is according to organizers who say that several were hospitalized with injuries and some reporting sexual assaults. What do you think should happen when humanitarian activists allege abuse while in detention? Do you believe enough is being done to protect aid workers and activists in conflict zones? We'd really like to hear from you. Share your thoughts, engage on the subject. You can send me your thoughts in the comments or send a voice note on our WhatsApp line on 083-288-6684. Your voice matters. Let Africa hear you. Hashtag Africa World Hour. 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
0: Let's take a look at stories making headlines this evening. The World Health Organization has raised the risk of the Ebola strain escalating into a nationwide outbreak in the Democratic Republic of Congo to very high. The strain, which has no approved vaccine or treatment, was declared an emergency of international concern on Sunday. The WHO has said, the chief, Dr. Tedros Ghebreyesus, says there are 177 suspected deaths and nearly 750 suspected cases. In Uganda, two imported cases linked to travel from the DRC have been confirmed, one of them fatal. Ghebreyesus says aggressive contact tracing and the cancellation of a mass gathering appear to have helped contain the spread. And the Prime Minister of Senegal has accused Western countries of trying to impose homosexuality on the rest of the world. Ousmane Sonko was speaking in Parliament when he was defending a new law that toughens jail terms for same-sex relations. Here's the BBC's Rory Gallimore with the details.
4: Senegal passed legislation earlier this year classifying same-sex relations as an act against nature. It's now punishable by up to 10 years in prison. The law received international criticism, with the UN rights chief describing it as deeply worrying. But Senegal's prime minister likened the condemnation to tyranny and said he wouldn't take any lessons from Western governments. Ousmane Sonko is acting on a campaign promise. He said he would increase jail terms for same-sex relations before taking office 2 years ago.
0: How frightening is that? Now, a refugee who was caught up in yesterday's chaotic scenes outside the Diakonia Center in Durban says she is now too traumatized to return home. This is after allegedly being assaulted when she was trying to collect her belongings. Melanie Rutuganya suffered a minor injury as foreign nationals were being loaded onto buses to be taken to the Durban Refugee Reception Center on Moore Road for documentation verification. Rutuganya claims she was attacked by people linked to protests against undocumented foreign nationals. She says, despite being legally documented, she no longer feels safe in the community where she lives and fears further attacks. Now, a human rights group says 28 people were killed in a drone strike earlier this week in Sudan's West Kordofan region. The group says dozens of others were left injured. UN figures show deaths in Sudan due to drone strikes increased sixfold to 2,500 last year. Here's the BBC's Shanghai Nyoka with the details.
5: The drone strike took place on Tuesday morning during a busy period at a food market in a town in western Kordofan. The rights monitoring group, the Emergency Lawyers, blamed Sudan's army for the strike in an area controlled by its rival, the RSF. Sudanese military sources have denied the claim, telling the Associated Press news agency that the army does not target civilians and that a drone strike near the market struck an RSF vehicle without causing civilian casualties.
0: Now, further afield, the U.S. Secretary of State Marco Rubio says the U.S., like other countries, is constantly reassessing its relationship with the NATO military alliance. Rubio was speaking at the end of a NATO meeting in Sweden, during which foreign ministers were seeking clarity on U.S. military commitments. He says there has to be further conversations about commitments to defense spending made by individual countries.
6: At the end of the day, I think it's well understood in the alliance that the United States troop presence in Europe is going to be adjusted. That work was already ongoing, and it's been done in coordination with our allies. I'm not saying they're going to be thrilled about it, but they certainly are aware of it. You know, we have obligations in the Indo-Pacific, we have obligations in the Middle East, we have obligations in the Western Hemisphere. So this has been an ongoing process. It shouldn't be a surprise to anybody.
0: Now, a Qatari negotiating team has reportedly arrived in Tehran in coordination with the United States. This is in an effort to help secure a deal aimed at ending the war with Iran and resolving outstanding issues between the two sides. Qatar's renewed involvement comes despite suffering major damage to civilian infrastructure and its key liquefied natural gas facilities during the war. While Pakistan remains the primary mediator in these talks, Qatar's re-engagement highlights its long-standing role as a trusted regional intermediary between Washington and Tehran. A fragile ceasefire remains in place following months of fighting triggered by U.S.-Israeli strikes on Iran earlier this year, although major sticking points, including Iran's uranium enrichment program and control of the Strait of Hormuz, remain unresolved. And with that, it's how we come to the end of stories making headlines this evening.
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0: As we connect time zones, David Njumbe, who's a long-serving personal assistant to Tundu Lissu for over 15 years, has worked at the center of Tanzania's political landscape, a role that has exposed him to both its responsibilities and risks. Now, on the night of 20 May 2025, He survived a shocking abduction attempt just meters from his home. According to accounts, a group of 6 to 8 men, some identifying themselves as police officers, intercepted the vehicle he was traveling in, forcibly removing him and then driving off at high speed. The situation escalated as local motorcycle riders pursued the abductors, leading to a chaotic confrontation during which gunshots were even fired. Amid all of this confusion, Njumbe managed to escape and fled into a nearby swampy bush where he hid for hours on end before eventually finding safety. His experience raises some very serious concerns about security, accountability, and the safety of individuals connected to political figures. It also highlights the resilience required to survive such an ordeal. So we'll be talking to him. We have David Njumbe, who's on the line to, speak to us about this ordeal. A very good evening to you, David. Thank you so much for your time. Mr. Njumbe, are you there? Okay, while we try and re-establish that connection, we will be speaking to David Njumbe, really just trying to get a sense of what may have transpired. And of course, having, managed to escape and flee. And of course, it's essentially a matter of life and death as you are exposed to such responsibilities, which comes with the role with such risks. I understand we have David on the line. David, a very good evening to you. Welcome. Thanks for talking to us.
9: Good evening. Thank you for coming to me for such a wonderful discussion about the issue that happened just 2 days ago.
0: Yeah. I mean, perhaps, talk us through what exactly happened on that night.
9: Yeah, it was difficult. It is something that happened. Of course, in my head, I expected to meet such situation for several months, since the first attempt to abduct me was 6 months ago. Back in November, when the group of people invaded my home at night and later that day, but they couldn't find me because I was just not at home, and it was because I was already informed by some few friends that I'm in danger, so I wasn't at home. I survived that time because I wasn't at home. Then I had to be forced to move out of my home for almost 6 months, and I returned to just this week to my home, and I was trying to hide myself, at least to be safe and to do what I wanted to do for a few days, and I go back to my safe place. But unfortunately, when I was coming back from my duty, around 10 p.m., of course, I was driving, and then there was a car coming very speedy behind me. Mm-hmm. My friend told me this car is like in hurry, so it's like I let them go. So when I let them go, because it is a narrow road, instead of going, they just intercepted me in my front and blocked me from going front. And more than 6 people came out of that car suddenly and attacked me in my car with my friend. Both, they were forcing us out of the car, and they said they are police. But I tried to ask them, why, if we were police, why are you attacking us like this? What is wrong with us? But there was no explanation about that. They just wanted to take us by force. And because I just not did that was not the normal situation. That was abduction.
0: At what moment did you realize that this was an abduction and not a routine police check?
9: The interception itself, before even they came to our car, it alerted me that was not the normal situation. Mm. So immediately, because they came out of their car, immediately the speedy coming to force us out, I immediately realized that was abduction. So I started fighting back, and we were shouting, both of us were shouting that we are getting abducted, and the area, my place is not a crowded area, but at least some few people around heard our voices, and because we are also trying to fight to avoid to be taken, like 3 or 4 minutes. So they decided to leave my friend alone. They both came to me and picked me up with force and they put me in the back of their car. So and they handcuffed me. Immediately they started beating me, and one of them was telling me, "You have been running here and there. Now it's your time, it's your day, it's your last day." The situation was like that. And I had to be calm. And I thought of myself, is this my end or no?
0: Mm.
9: Something came in my, like telling me, no, you have to be strong. You have to fight back. You have to be calm.
0: Yeah.
9: The car was driven very, very speedy in a very rough road with my hand handcuffed. So that I started getting pain because the doors handcuffed, it's like they pinned me into my bones.
0: Mm.
9: So that was the situation. And then when we were moving to the better road, the Temak Road, like 3 kilometers away from my home, I realized that there was the motorbike drivers. We call them boda boda in Tanzania.
0: Mm-hmm.
9: They were following us because they started talking about it. So it was like running the speed of death.
0: Yeah, absolutely. It sounds horrific. I mean, you know, as you describe this and paint this really frightening matter of life and death kind of scenario here, how did the abductors behave during the incident? What you're describing here sounds really well coordinated.
9: Yeah. It was a really coordinated event, and it's like they even calculated exactly the position, the location where they wanted to take me. Yeah, because the speed they came, no driver could have attempted to resist them, to at least allow them to pass.
0: Mm.
9: So that was my mistake. And the issue was very fast. They were, because they come in a car, one car, where I think there was like 6 people in that car,
0: mm.
9: and there were also two motorbikes. So there was like 8 people, and all of them attacked us in a few seconds. It was like you are being attacked by, I cannot even explain.
0: Yeah, so it happened very quickly, in a flash. Yeah. How has this now affected you? I mean, as you recall the flashbacks of how it happened in a split moment, and the pain and the kind of violent nature, how, you know, on your emotional and physically, how are you feeling?
9: I feel it very, of course, whatever happened that time, it was very, very, very disturbing.
0: Mm.
9: And later, after what happened, after Boda Bodas were following us, and that disturbance of the Boda Bodas, which they were really explaining that situation that was not giving them the chance to relax. It started giving me some power that I knew some people are following us. So I started like praying to God and trying to avoid to give up. And that situation, so after all what happened and they stopped to fight the border, I was able to escape because at least I was in a position to relax and try to be calm, to see the opportunity, any opportunity, if any, to escape. So yeah. After they stopped to fight border, that was my chance. I just threw in the central seats of the car, because the back door of the boot was not, I couldn't open it from inside. So I tried to throw myself in the seat, central seat of the car, and I opened the door. I threw myself down because I saw there was a forest near there, and it started crawling while they are busy with shooting to the border. So with all that, what happened, when I sit and try to think and to see, actually, I am not affected that much. I think the God was with me.
0: Absolutely.
9: And I still believe that without God, I could do anything. And so I trust even now, I cannot do anything if they have to come to my place to find me. I still trust God maybe will help me again.
0: Yeah, so, and after surviving such a traumatic ordeal, one now wants to get a sense of the hows and the whys. I mean, the motive behind this. You have worked with Tundu Lissu for over 15 years at the center of Tanzania's political landscape. And, you know, this is a role that, as you speak, of course, has exposed you to both the responsibilities and the risks which come with it. Do you believe that this attack is politically motivated?
9: 100%. 100%. Because I have nothing to think outside the political issues, because I know and the world know that what they are doing to Tundu Lissu has done nothing to put him in jail for all these days. So and going back, what happened in October last year, the killings and everything. So I think they are trying to find and silence everyone who is in support to the standing of Honorable Tundu Lissu. And I think because I am the personal assistant to him, they believe I have a lot of information about his activities and other issues. Maybe they wanted to get some information also from me, to force me to provide some information, and maybe because they told me that it is your last day, but we have to take you to our boss. And he will finish up with you today.
0: Sure. I wonder who the boss is.
9: That is a political issue.
0: So at this point in time, I understand that this is a matter under investigation. You know, what concerns do you have as, you know, police try and get to the bottom of this? Because surely somebody, whoever the boss is, somebody needs to be held accountable.
9: Yeah. I don't trust the system. It is not trusted by anybody anyway by now. So it's like they are trying to tell the public that they are doing their job, but there is no way that you can separate the system with the events, my events and other events like mine, which have happened specifically since last year. So whatever they are saying, whatever they are talking now, I cannot trust them. Mm. I cannot trust them. That is, in short, I can say.
0: Mm. So very lastly, before we let you go, I know you said you have a lot of faith and you will be protected. Are you taking deliberate measures to ensure your security at this very critical time? Because, you know, it seems as though a lot is being sought from you in terms of the information that's wanted.
9: Yeah, I am trying to do my best.
0: Mm.
9: I am trying to do my best. My friends, my family, and the party also, they are trying to do the best to make sure that I am safe. So I cannot ignore the risk of the situation. And I know that maybe they will come to me again soon.
0: Sure.
9: But I'm trying to do my best. I'm trying to do what I can do to make sure that I am safe and my family and my friends also, because my friend family was also affected. So that is what I'm trying to do.
0: Sure. Thank you so much for speaking to us. I mean, wishing you all the safety and protection that is needed. A very heart-wrenching story. David Njumbe, who is...

0: 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Africa World Hour with Mphosi Tole on Channel Africa, the African perspective.
1: Right, let's bring you some perspective in this matter, where six South African delegates who were part of the global Sumud Flotilla humanitarian mission are expected back in the country tomorrow. The group formed part of a 482-member international delegation travelling to deliver humanitarian aid and food supplies to the people of Gaza. Meanwhile, some members of the mission remain stranded in a buffer zone. This is between eastern and western Libya as efforts continue to secure safe passage. To speak further to us, we're joined on the line now by Feroza Mayet, who's head of delegation for the Global Sumud Flotilla South Africa. Feroza, very good evening to you. Welcome and thanks for joining us.
2: Thank you so much and good evening to you and your listeners.
1: Perhaps let's start here. Can you tell us a little bit more about the Global Sumud Humanitarian Relief Land Convoy and how this initiative came together?
2: Okay, so the Global Sumud Flotilla, actually the flotilla movement started many years ago, prior to 2008, in an effort to establish a humanitarian corridor to Gaza. As you know, Gaza has been under siege for many decades. Now there is mass starvation across Gaza. Families are worried about their children, about themselves, family members. There is hardly any medicine that's available in Gaza or allowed to enter Gaza. Prior to October 2007, even the calories were counted in terms of every person living in Gaza. So the Global Sumud Flotilla initiative started decades, like I said, before 2008. Mm-hmm. And over the years, people have come together to look at how they themselves can establish a humanitarian corridor, both on land and sea. Mm-hmm. Last year, there was quite a huge mission overseas. This year, it's even a bigger mission, as you know. Mm-hmm. The main attempt is to expose the humanitarian and political challenges that Gaza faces in terms of the conditions that allow starvation, apartheid, genocide, just the total impunity of Israel, mm-hmm. the ethnic cleansing in the West Bank. So that is one of the main reasons why mm-hmm. Humanitarian corridors and global movements have come about to push the boundaries that Israel has illegally imposed on the population of Palestine.
1: Okay, so can you give us an update perhaps on the safety and well-being of the South African delegates who are returning home tomorrow?
2: So after quite a few days on sea, they were intercepted by the Israeli defense or military army who got onto the boats. They forced the humanitarian activist to sit on their knees. They tied their hands on their back on the boat and were sailing with them for quite a few hours.
1: Feroz, are you still there? Okay, I believe we may have lost Feroza Mayet, who's head of delegation for the Global Sumud Flotilla South Africa there, just giving us a sense of some of the developments when it comes to the South Africans who are expected to return home from tomorrow, and really just trying to get from her the experience. What has the experience been like for that delegation taking part in the Global Sumud Flotilla mission? Because one then wants to understand some of the humanitarian objectives of the mission and what aid was intended for the people of the Gaza Strip. And at this point in time, there is the understanding that some members remain stranded in a buffer zone in Libya. And, trying to get a bigger picture and understanding of what exactly is that situation on the ground

0: right now, because there are many questions about the safety of those delegates, because one wonders how concerned should their loved ones be about safety, and are they still unable to leave the area? Has there at all been any direct engagement with Libyan authorities or international agencies, to secure safe passage, and the challenges that the delegation faces during the journey into the region? So some of the big questions there. Unfortunately, we have lost our guest, Feroza Mayet, head of delegation for the Global Suman Flotilla South Africa. It's unfortunate, but I do understand Tracy saying to me now in my ear that she's trying to get her back on the line, because one would also want to get a sense of what message were the participants hoping to send through the Flotilla initiative. I understand we have Feroza back on the line. Feroza, you were telling us there about the South Africans who are expected to come home tomorrow, and the safety, the well-being of the South African delegation, because there's been a lot of concern around that.
1: Yes, so we haven't yet seen them, but we have heard that they were hurt, they were beaten up, especially because they were South Africans. We will see them tomorrow. They will arrive at our Tambo. They will be welcomed by our government. So we're looking forward to seeing them tomorrow.
0: Say that they were hurt and they were beaten. Perhaps then that speaks to the other questions around the experience for the delegation taking part, and especially as we also understand that some members remain stranded in a buffer zone in Libya. What is your take on the situation on the ground there right now?
1: So, yes, our delegates are in Libya. They are in a place called, or near a place called Sirte. They are working their way towards the Libyan border to once again try and take humanitarian aid to the Rafah crossing. This is a land convoy. It started in North Africa, so many of the African countries across North Africa to Libya have got, they are taking ambulances, healthcare workers, containers,
0: Okay, it looks like we've lost Feroza Mayet again there. We are unfortunately, I think, have to leave this one for now, because the line is not stable. But really, tomorrow we look to welcome the, I understand, six members who arrive back in South Africa, and really just getting a sense of what they experience was. Feroza saying that they were hurt, they were beaten, more because they were South African. So we are going to be watching this one very closely and wanting to hear from the South Africans when they arrive at OR Tambo tomorrow. Now, let's take you to the story. South Africa's Department of International Relations and Cooperation, which is DIRCO, is set to host a special meeting. They've called it a retreat of the Ministers of Foreign Affairs of the Southern African Development Community, which is SADC, Skukuza, Kruger National Park in Mpumalanga. It's a three-day meeting which follows a resolution taken at the recent SADC Council of Ministers meeting. It was held in Pretoria in March, where at that point it was agreed that SADC foreign ministers would go on a retreat to now reflect on all the prevailing geopolitical environment aspects in the world and the impact thereof on the region. Here's Channel Africa's reporter Michael Mbewe with the story.
2: This meeting comes at a critical time for the region and the world, as SADC leaders are increasingly concerned about the changing global geopolitical environment, including ongoing conflicts in different parts of the world, shifting economic alliances, trade uncertainties, and their impact on African economies. The retreat was therefore called to allow foreign ministers to reflect strategically on how these global developments affect Southern Africa politically, economically, and socially. It also provides an opportunity for member states to strengthen policy coordination and reinforce regional unity on key international matters. Speaking to Channel Africa, SADC Secretary General Elias Makgosi shared his views on the significance of the meeting.
3: Yes, indeed. This is a special occasion for the region, for us, But it's a conversation that has started way back. During summit in Zimbabwe 2024, we had this initial discussion around how does the region respond to a lot of things in Ukraine. And if you could recall that we had challenges with fertilizer, with maize and other things. So now we find ourselves in a very similar space, this time around with the conflict in the Middle East. And we felt there's no other time than this one for us now to reflect, to engage and find each other. This is the time really to look within as a region. And we need to have a conversation that's really frank, honest and brings us back perhaps maybe to the crossroads, if I can use that that phrase. So that's why we're here.
2: Makhosi says the retreat represents an opportunity for Southern African leaders to engage in frank and honest discussions about the region's future, particularly on how SADC can better utilize its vast natural resources to drive industrialization and economic growth instead of continuing to export raw materials.
3: This is one region that is really blessed and awash with resources of all kinds literally, not only minerals, water, and you know, the sun and so forth. So how then do we exploit these resources ourselves? What needs to change? We've been talking about exporting minerals in raw form and so forth. We've now shifted, and it should be truly a shift to say we are doing it now. We talked about Angola. Why should we be getting oil elsewhere when we should be getting it here in the region? We want gas. Gas is in the region. We want diamonds in the region. Beef is in the region. Sugar is in the region. Why should we be getting all this stuff from elsewhere? But this is the conversation. So really, it's almost like a recentering the region to make sure that we, again, depend on each other.
2: On the issue of migration and rising anti-African migrant sentiments in South Africa, Makhosi emphasized the need for regional coexistence, saying migration has always been part of Southern Africa's history and development. He noted that South Africa's growth was built in part through the contribution, labor and sacrifice of people from across the region, adding that SADC citizens must recognize their shared history and interconnected future.
3: Generally, we still, migration is going to happen because people move. Even as we are developing as countries, before we gain independence and again, people are still moving. But there's a reason why people are moving, why developing each other. If we use, for example, South Africa is developed because of the region, because of connectivity to the region. A lot of people that you see, a lot of perhaps the developments that you find in South Africa, Johannesburg, or Pretoria, is because of the sweat and even blood of other people in the region. I come from Botswana. I've experienced that thing firsthand. So it's important that all of us understand that we need to coexist. We are one people at the end of the day.
2: In addition, Makhosi has called for the full implementation of the SADC protocol on the free movement of people, saying easier movement across borders would boost business, tourism, academic exchange and job creation in the region. He further urged member states to promote tolerance and educate young people about the importance of welcoming fellow Africans from neighboring countries.
3: And secondly, we do have a protocol that speaks to free movement of people. So we should actually make that happen. That's when we get business and business people to move around. That's how they create jobs. Academics, tourists, and anybody else. So we really have to do that and encourage that. And when you find people that are in our spaces, we should actually accommodate them and welcome them. And maybe there's a need for countries to educate our citizens, especially the younger folks, to understand what it means to have somebody coming from our country.
2: South Africa's International Relations Ministry spokesperson Crispin Piri says preparations for the meeting have been finalized with all systems in place ahead of the gathering.
4: Yeah, I think it's all systems go. Most of the ministers, SADC ministers, are arriving today. Some have already arrived. We, with the Minister for Zimbabwe, amongst others, the Minister for Mauritius. So a number of others are arriving today, and we think that it will be a really productive day to have a very important conversation and retreat around a number of issues that affect SADC first, but also given the moving geopolitical space.
2: Michael Mbewe, Channel Africa News, in Kruger National Park in Skukuza, Mpumalanga Province.
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6: The question that has often been asked is whether it's enough or not. And I think listening to the conversations earlier, it's time we reframe that question. It's not a question of whether it's enough or not, or whether it's going to come from Africa or it's going to come from overseas or from the global north. What is important in this contest is to make sure that we are optimizing what we have. And there has been a lot of speakers that already alluded to that. Often the fingers got pointed at commercial banks, but I'm not here to defend commercial banks. We are a player, a key stakeholder in this whole mix. But what is important is, even if we have a quarter of that glass full, not half of it, what have we been able to do with it? How have we optimized it? We talk about policy, and the question that always goes through my mind, who is responsible for policy?
5: Catch more Africa Matters content on www.channelafrica.co.za and on the Channel Africa app.
0: Right, for some perspective, just imagine a 200-year-old dynasty ruled exclusively by women suddenly facing collapse because of a bitter royal custody battle. That's the explosive story at the heart of Six Kings and Six Queens, a gripping documentary unpacking all sorts of dynamics. We're talking power, tradition, politics, and the future of Africa's only marilineal monarchy, the Balobedu Rain Queens. In studio to talk to us about this fascinating documentary, we're joined by filmmaker Mulatelo Bosman, who is going to take us inside one of South Africa's most fascinating and deeply contested royal stories. Mulatelo, very good evening to you. Welcome.
7: Good evening, Paul, and thank you.
0: I mean, having watched this documentary myself, I mean, it took me on an emotional roller coaster. All sorts of emotions came up, and one gets the sense that this story is bigger than just a royal dispute. We're talking power, we're talking, you know, politics, culture, identity, tradition. I know this is a story that was very close to your heart. Perhaps tell us about what it's about, because it was indeed explosive.
7: Yes. I mean, look, when I joined the film industry over 20 years ago, I knew that I was going to make the story at some point. Mm-hmm. But I didn't expect that it will actually take the turn that it did. Because for me, I wanted to tell a story of this rich history. Of, you know, like you in your intro, you rightfully indicated that, I mean, this is a story that dates back to actually 400 years ago, but it's only in the past 200 years mm-hmm. that the kingdom was ruled by women. So, you know, as a Mulobedu myself, mm-hmm. I knew that I would give this story a different angle from what we've seen. I mean, we've seen a lot of... there was a series, I'm trying to remember the title, a few years ago on SABC2. I think it was called The Rain Queen.
0: Yes.
7: Yeah, something like that. So
0: that gave us an indication of, you know, some of the dynamics at play here.
7: Yes. So for me to really got the opportunity to tell the story the way I did, and as I indicated, that I really wanted to pay homage to this great story about this great women, powerful women for that matter. Mm. But then it was hijacked by the infighting within the royal family. So 11 years later, we are sitting here with the story that is developing. In fact, I must indicate that I'm actually shooting a sequel right now because the story is not about to stop.
0: No. Absolutely not, because you talk about something very important here, how there's a hijacking, because at the center of the documentary is Princess Masala Nabo's custody battle. What shocked you the most as you uncovered the many layer upon layer upon layer behind the story?
7: Like, I sit here and I'm like, how did we get here? You know, not only as a nation, but also I look at the royal family and I'm like, how does one, because I mean, at the center of the story, mm-hmm. there is this powerful figure who is a very powerful politician, and his wife is a current minister of defense.
0: Yes.
7: And you wonder how throughout the years, you know, they were able to sustain it. For me, it really takes, I don't know, it's like, how on earth? Mm. I mean, at some point I wanted to change the title of the film to How Not to Hijack the Queenship.
0: Yeah. And perhaps, Molatelo, some, you know, people listening may be thinking, okay, we're getting bits and pieces here. Maybe explain that part of the documentary where, you know, there's reign queens and it's a whole generational thing, like the monarchy where people are selected to take the throne.
7: Yes, I mean, we know that they want to take over as the queen after the one would have passed on, is the firstborn of the women, the daughters, right? Mm-hmm. Like in the case of Masalana, she is the first daughter. There is a brother. Mm-hmm. Her mother died in 2005, but she was still young at that time.
0: She was the reigning reign queen at the time.
7: The mother.
0: Yes.
7: Her mother, Queen Magubu.
0: Yes.
7: The sixth. So she died in 2005. And Masalanabo was still, if I'm not mistaken, about 6 months old.
0: Mm-hmm.
7: Yes. So the uncle had to take over as a regent. And so in the documentary, you get to learn that Masalanabo was then taken away from the royal family.
0: Yeah.
7: By one of the aunts, and you know, during that process, she was then taken by the father. You know, I'm sure you also saw in the film that we normally don't question who the father of the queen is.
0: Yes, but that's in this instance, top secret.
7: Yes, and in this instance, you have this man who came and claimed paternity of Masalanabo after her mother died, and over time. You know, the father gets to, I mean, it's there in the film, I must just say it, that she was taken to Northern Cape, and now the family had to now seek. In fact, Dr. Matule Motsekga is the one who then approached the family and said, I can help you, go trace Masalanabo.
0: Mm-hmm.
7: And then she was brought back, and during the process of trying to get custody from the Randburg Magistrate Court.
0: Yes.
7: It happened that, according to the royal family, then Dr. Matule Motsekga made a U-turn and said, you know, he's the one applying for custody of Masalanabo. And that how he has been, and the family claims that they've been, over the years, trying to get Masalanabo back to the royal family with no success.
0: Mm. And we saw the reaction in the documentary, right? As you talk about Dr. Matole Motsekga playing such a major role in the story, we heard the men from the family, from the other side of the story, saying that he is trying to hijack.
7: Yes.
0: He's trying to hijack. How difficult was it for you to navigate such politically sensitive territory while remaining fair and balanced? I mean, before being a filmmaker, I suppose after being a filmmaker, you were a journalist for many years, working in various newsrooms across the country.
7: Yes.
0: So being fair and balanced is part of your storytelling ways. Yeah.
7: 100%. I mean, I came with that background and I knew I had a responsibility of not producing a propaganda film.
0: Yes.
7: But try to balance it the way I did. But also it was difficult because I came in as I'm Mlobedi myself, but I'm not from the royal family. I don't have any royal blood. So working with royal families is very complicated, especially during the time when, you know, every person who walks in as an outsider, but they look at that person with, oh, can we trust you?
0: Mm.
7: So I was one of those people. Because, you know, for the first few years, they gave us a green light. We actually filmed even the rent-making ceremonies and all of that. All of a sudden, now we're not allowed to even interview them. They would at some point even hide from our cameras.
0: Mm.
7: When you watch my film, you realize that at some point we were filming from the sidelines.
0: Yes.
7: We were not given a sit-down interview where we interviewed them. It's because, you know, it was as hard as that. But I knew that they were actually giving us, you know, another angle that we would not have had, or even not, you know, be in a position where we were supposed to, you know, sort of fear not telling the truth as it is. Because like you're saying, I mean, the film is balanced. We still expose what happened within the royal family, how the princess was treated when, you know, at the time when she left the royal family. So we still talk about the truth that we knew or we know about, you know, the other side of Mathule Motshekga. So, yeah, it was quite, as an insider myself, of course, I have my side, but I still had to be balanced to tell what it was going on. Even now, I mean, look, the lives of Balobedu, in a way, is no longer the same.
0: Yeah, absolutely. I mean, even the reaction and the people that you captured, ordinary people in the streets, also reacted about how things are not the same, how they need that leadership to come together. And what I understood as well was the tradition and culture that goes into constructing the Rain Queen, how she needs to be with her people to learn the practices, to, you know, to be embedded in the society and speak the language.
7: 100%.
0: Yeah.
7: I mean, we're sitting here, like I say, I have my own side. I am a proud Mulobedu who says, you know, we are the only kingdom in Africa that has women who are born leaders,
0: yes,
7: not inherited in any way, but, you know, born leaders. And we wake up one day in 2022, we are told through a press release that is about to change.
0: Mm-hmm.
7: And, you know, 10 years later, a few years later,
0: yeah,
7: we are sitting here, we are told for the first time you can't have initiation schools. There are developments that are supposed to go on in Bulobedu, Hamujaji. Those developments are being halted by court orders because the land belongs to so-and-so and not so-and-so. Mm. So as we are right now, you know, when you're supposed to buy a stand, you can't, or you can, but you run a risk of, you know, having your house being demolished because you bought it from a wrong person.
0: Sure.
7: Right. Yeah.
0: There's a fascinating tension in the documentary between culture and modern law. In your view, I mean, do you think at all that traditional leadership and legal systems can truly coexist peacefully? Because at the moment, there's a lot of back and forth in terms of trying to get things back to where they were.
7: I was just thinking about this morning to say, you know, I'm a traditionalist myself.
0: Mm-hmm.
7: How did we get to a point where our traditional leadership is being decided in the courts of law?
0: Mm-hmm.
7: How? For me, you know, I just feel like we're losing ourselves as Africans.
0: Yeah.
7: You know, in favor of the courts. We are no longer, like now, the royal family has always been the one that decided on who is next on the throne.
0: Mm.
7: And now we're going to have to be dependent on the courts to decide for us. For me, this is, if we're talking about hijacking, this is it.
0: Yeah.
7: You know, and I mean, I'm sure you know that it's not only, you know, Balobedu, we know of other,
0: yes,
7: you know, in KZN.
0: We know, in
7: Eastern Cape. You know, it's a common phenomenon. And I don't know how we're going to be saved as Africans doing things the African way.
0: Mm.
7: But yeah, here we are.
0: Yeah, I mean, this was an incredible documentary. And I know people who are listening are probably thinking, okay, you say it was incredible. It sounds incredible. How do we get to see it? The Six Kings and Six Queens, in terms of your screenings, because this is one, it's not just a documentary, like it's an educational journey. It was nail gripping. I mean, you come out of there being so enlightened, but also feeling that, you know, accountability is needed. People need to be held accountable.
7: 100%. Yeah. I mean, at the moment, Six Kings and Six Queens is currently screening across the world at film festivals. So this is the first leg of the distribution strategy that I have.
0: Mm-hmm.
7: And hopefully when that is done, I'll be able to have talks like with your SABC, hopefully. I would be happy for the film to be broadcast to the masses of South Africa because, like I say, you know, it's a story based in Hamujaji, but, you know, it's happening everywhere in the country.
0: Yes, yeah. Individuals who are living everywhere else in the country being part of this. And also, like, just before we let you go, this is a film that essentially teaches more than anything. It took you years to put together because you kept filming bits and pieces. In terms of giving advice to other filmmakers who see a story, I mean, like, there's so much in South Africa, there's so much in our very communities. What advice would you give to, you know, people who are aspirant and who want to tell a story?
7: Especially documentary filmmakers, right? You really need to be patient with the story because you are not guided by what you want to tell as a story, but the story dictates to you, and you still have to remain within your film structure. So it's perseverance, believe in your story, and just keep on keeping on.
0: Yeah, keep on keeping on. Thank you so much for coming in studio to speak to us. A filmmaker, Molatole Bosman here, giving us a sense of an incredible story. I mean, about the Balobedu people, the Rain Queen, Six Kings and Six Queens. And that's essentially how we come to the end of the show. Thank you so much for listening. Thank you for engaging with us. From myself, Mphosi Tole, and the team, thank you for being with us. Let's meet again on a Monday. Enjoy your weekend and the rest of the week. Tich Matez coming up next with African Diaries. Good night.
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Hello, everyone. How you doing? Good evening. It's a Friday night. My name is Tetch Mataz. Welcome aboard the Friday night Funky Power Train. Yes, indeed. We've got a great show lined up for you. Thank you. First and foremost, to Mpho Sithole back again Monday between 9 and 10. And between 10 and midnight, 10 CAT Central African Time. Every Friday, we bring you the best in entertainment. Tonight on the Power Seat, we have Brian Soko. You're going to love it. Man who's worked with the likes of Jay-Z, Beyonce, Lil Wayne, and much more. We have club news happening before. And to really get everybody into the party mood, we have the Power Mix. Welcome aboard. 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

0: So it's Friday night. We're going to lead the show with some love songs, two strong ones, Kajanina, Emma C, as well as something in French, Maria Rosa, Eddie Kenzo. Friday night it is. It's 11 after 10. We've only just begun. Don't forget, shortly we'll be speaking to the man himself, Brian Sokko, joining me. Man who's worked with the likes of Beyonce, Jay-Z, Lil Wayne, all of them big names. This is Channel Africa.
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2: South African health authorities are on high alert following a developing public health situation. This is linked to a cruise vessel in the Atlantic Ocean where a confirmed case of hantavirus infection has been reported alongside several suspected cases. The World Health Organization says 6 individuals have been infected so far. 3 have died, while 1 patient is currently in intensive care in South Africa. Department of Health Minister Dr. Aaron Motsoaledi, how serious is this for South Africans right now?
3: Yeah, of course, there will be questions because people are just from COVID-19 and they are thinking back about it. But let's put facts about hantavirus. Unlike COVID-19, which came as a new virus that was not known by anybody, hantavirus is well known. It has had several outbreaks, especially in a country like Argentina, where she came from.
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0: You're on it, African Diaries, until midnight. 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

0: getting into the weekend mood courtesy of Channel Africa. We're 60 years this year, and indeed we're going to go worldwide. Last, a track sampling Tony Braxton from Burna Boy, who has just released a brand new song together with Shakira for the Soccer World Cup this year. That's the FIFA World Cup anthem. Back to back with a fantastic jam, Senior Ota, All In You. That's all I need you to check us out every night between 10 and midnight here on Channel Africa. And this is African Diaries.
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0: Africa, 54 countries, 6 different languages. I'm excited about tonight. Got a man we were struggling to get a hold of, but we finally got him. I want to welcome tonight Brian Soko, a visionary Zimbabwean music producer. He rose to prominence when he produced Beyonce's Grammy Award-winning song and the chart-topping single Drunk in Love, featured husband Jay-Z, in 2013, making him the very first Zimbabwean to win the prestigious award. Soko went on to win Grammy Awards in 2015 for Best R&B Song, Best Rap Song Collaboration, and Best Surround Album. And to date, he's won 4 Grammys. Yes, in 2020, he also won a Grammy for Best Music Film. This pivotal moment not only showcased his exceptional production skills, but also centered his reputation as a sought-after collaborator in music and production. Soko was born and raised in Zimbabwe before relocating to the United States, where he attended his high school. Drawing inspiration from his Zimbabwean roots, Brian's innovative approach to production has led him to produce hits for the likes of, listen out, Lil Wayne, Drake, Kendrick Lamar, Nicki Minaj, Future, Jay-Z, Beyonce, you name it, he's done it. He says he grew up in Africa, and the African experience and perspective gave him the kind of music and flavor he brings to the game. Brian, how you doing? Welcome to the show.
10: I'm good, man. Thank you for having me.
0: Thank you. Finally got a hold of you, man. You know, you're like a president, dude. You know what I mean? Hard to get a hold of. Welcome to the show. I'm excited to have you on the show. Tell me about Drunk in Love 2013. How did you even get to work with Beyonce?
10: Oh, man. Long story. But at the time, I was fresh out of university, and I was working on a lot of different artists and projects, a lot of writers. And I went for a meeting with the president of Warner Chapel. His name is John Platt. So we're in the session, we're playing him a bunch of different stuff, and that's the record that stood out to him. And as soon as he heard that record, he's like, I'm going to give this song to Beyonce. And then at the time, I didn't know that who he was, that he was this very important person, and that he was very serious. And yeah, that's how it came about.
0: So in other words, you actually put Drunken Love together. You had the whole vibe and the sound to it,
10: Yeah, exactly. So I was in a team called The Order with my two good friends, Dre and Rasul. And that was just one of the ideas we were working on. And then once they took it to Beyonce, it went to the next level from there.
0: Yeah, fantastic. Who called it Drunken Love? Was it you or her?
10: It was definitely not me. It was definitely not me.
0: Yeah. I got to tell you, everybody was amazed. And when it came out and people were saying Drunken Love is a huge hit, it's probably one of the biggest songs to date, was actually done by a Zimbabwean. We thought, nah, couldn't be. Yeah, you know, you're raising the African flag. Let's talk about the other Grammy wins that you have, four altogether. How did that even happen? One person from Zimbabwe, four Grammys, still going strong.
10: Yeah, so you know what? So the cool thing is, it's from that same album, the Beyonce album. So obviously, to get Best R&B Song, that was really cool. And then, like, afterwards, I remember I went to, like, the Grammy Museum, and I'm seeing everyone who's won Best R&B Song, and I'm seeing Michael Jackson, Billie Jean, and I'm like, that's crazy to know. And then, the Best Film was super cool because when Beyonce did the Coachella run, they filmed that whole series and the show and all of that, and then it's kind of

0: Goodies,
1: Yeah.
0: you know what I mean? Certain people love Mamba Jaivana, certain people that listen to like Chimbetsu and stuff growing up. It just kind of gives you a different view on music than somebody who might not have grown up knowing that. And also, shout out to yourself, man. You are definitely putting on for us back in the day, and we're definitely listening to you on the come up. So, shout out to you, man.
1: Thank you, man. I appreciate it. I'm gonna have to buy you a Rolls Royce for that, dude.
0: That would be great. I would love
1: You
0: that.
1: know what I mean? So you went
0: Yeah, man.
1: on, you won yourself a couple of a few Grammys because you worked with Beyonce. You worked with Jay-Z. You worked with Drake. I mean, he's blowing up right now with Iceman. And what track did you work with Drake on?
0: It was the Nothing Was the Same album. There's a few songs on there. There's Own It, 3 or 5 to My City, and then there's Paris Morton Music 2 with Jay-Z again.
1: Oh, fantastic. And are you still working with these guys? You've kind of gone quiet. What's going on?
0: You know what? So actually, Few years back, about 2, 3 years back, I was finally able to travel again, and I've been back in Zim. I've been in Joburg. I've been focusing more on different things and working with a lot of African artists, Zim artists. So I'm working on a project right now. It's all Zim artists, all Zim producers. It's kind of what I've been working on the past year and a half or so.
1: Fantastic. When is it out?
0: This year, I've been saying I'm
1: Beautiful.
0: dropping it for a while now, but this year I dropped my first single. Last week, it's called Doronerudo with Julian King. We dropped that last week. The video is out now as well. And then I'll be back to Zim next month to shoot the second video. And the project is called The Long Way Home.
1: Wow. Holla at your
0: And
1: boy, man. We need
0: dropping
1: to
0: this
1: hang
0: year.
1: out. I want to check it out and see where the magic comes from as well. So how many
0: For
1: tracks on
0: sure.
1: the new album that you're going to be dropping soon?
0: You know what? I'm not fully decided how many tracks are going to be on it. So in my career, I'm used to doing singles. That's one or two songs in an album. So to put together a whole project now, it's all these songs, and I'm trying to decide what's what. So, but I'm more than 10.
1: Look forward to it. How about your relationship with Lil Wayne? You perhaps produced one of Lil Wayne's biggest songs. What's he like in the studio?
0: He's prolific, man. These people are like prolific. They live in the studio, stay in the studio. Even now, I'm still shocked at some of the things I saw being younger. Like, it's not normal for someone to do like, for someone to do like 10 songs in a night.
1: I hear you. I hear you.
0: And then, yeah. So now I'm working on my own project. I'm not doing 10 songs a night. I can promise you that.
1: All right. And how about Nicki Minaj? What song did you work with Nicki on?
0: That would be the Pink Prince 2 album. There's a couple songs on there. There's one called Put You in the Room. There's another one called Whammables. I can't remember the third one, but I know there was 3 songs on that project.
1: And Kendrick
0: Yeah.
1: Lamar?
0: Kendrick, that's a off the Rich Gang album. A song called 100 Favors with Birdman. Great song. Actually, I remember the first time hearing Kendrick's verse on that song after he did it. I was like in shock.
1: Oh, you also worked with Future. And are you looking at working with other people after you've done your EP, your album is out in Africa? You're going to be doing anything overseas in the States, the UK?
0: Yeah, definitely. I'm definitely on to get that project out this year, and then I'm thinking maybe next year I'll start traveling again. Back that side. I'm still working on some stuff over there, but it's a little different me not being there physically. It's kind of like an out of sight, out of mind thing. When you're not there, people aren't really calling you like that, so.
1: How difficult is the US music industry compared to industries in Africa?
0: That's a good question, man. You know what? I don't even think I'd be the right person to compare it because I did most of my
1: I see.
0: work in the States. And then once I did that, when I came back this side, I was received easiest. I didn't have any type of like tough time when I got back this side. But maybe someone who started from this side, it might be difficult to figure out. And I know there's more, I think there's more pressure this side to figure out what you're doing financially. Whereas that side, people kind of let you

0: try for my odds. But like, all right, let's see.
1: So when you came back, Africa, we are bumping to Amapiano, Afrobeat. You think you can fit in? You're coming out of a hip hop vibe and hip hop sound. What are your thoughts?
0: Oh, definitely, man. Definitely. That's what I listen to. I listen to everything, and I feel like music is music. So I feel like if you're constrained or held back by a genre, you need to maybe listen to more different things and just open your ears. But yeah, definitely. I've got some Afro stuff on the project for sure. It's not a hip hop album, I'll say that much. There is hip hop on it, but it's not a hip hop album.
1: Would you say, everybody keeps talking about if it wasn't for Drake, hip hop would be dead? Is that true?
0: I don't think that's my place to say that, but I definitely have to say he's carried it on his back for over a decade, for sure. For sure. And then even, I mean, if you're looking in the last year and a half, there hasn't been that many hip hop songs or albums at top charts until, this one here, so.
1: And in Africa, you're looking at doing something, with the likes of maybe Burna Boy, Davido, Rema, you name it. Africa really is riding on either Amapiano or Afrobeat. You think you'll be up there with some of these names?
0: Definitely, man. Definitely. I'm just right now on this side. I'm a bit closer to home, and then I'm thinking next year I need to start traveling. I want to go to like Nigeria. I've got some very good friends in Ghana, and some of these artists, a lot of the Afrobeat artists, I had a relationship with them from when they used to come to LA. So hopefully, some of these guys I can link up with them when I start traveling more, like even going to Kenya, Sauti Souls, and some of these guys.
1: All right. Now, in terms of production, how do you rate production styles and the sound in Africa? I know you've just worked on your first album. Has anything impressed you? Any kind of producer, kind of gotten you interested to do a collaboration?
0: You know what I'll say? I feel like our production is on par with the rest of the world for sure. Our producers are amazing. And I had actually one of the Nigerian Afrobeat artists was telling me that Zim has some of the best producers because he worked with a few guys from Zim, like obviously like Mr. Camara is doing some amazing things. Dr. Chai Bantu, there's a few other guys. Rhymes out in the UK. So I think Zim boys, we're pulling our weight in the music industry for sure.
1: How about dancehall music? Is it something you'll be interested in?
0: Yeah, man, I love dancehall. That's actually from the project I'm working on now. That's the one part I haven't touched on yet too much is the dancehall side of it. So, but I've got the production for that down. Actually, one of the main artists I was working with when I was out in Jamaica last year, I'm working with Mystic Marley, who is Bob Marley's granddaughter. So, she's fire. She's fire. So I'm really excited for the music I've got coming out with her as well. You
1: Yeah,
0: know,
1: so
0: and what
1: is
0: she
1: the project
0: drops out is
1: out?
0: gonna be.
1: You're still working with
0: No,
1: her? Is the project out yet?
0: the project is not out. There's a few singles out, but like, but she's definitely coming with the fire, man.
1: Brian, it's always amazing having somebody like you share, your accolades with us here on Channel Africa for Grammys and much more. You're back home doing a few things, and what can we look out for in terms of new singles? You said you got one out of Zim at the moment. What else in the next couple of months?
0: Yeah, so I'll have a next single with Natty O coming out in about, and I'll give it a month or two. And then after that, the project should be coming out, rollout coming out towards the end of the mid to end of the year. And I've got a lot of Zim features and artists on there, so please be on the lookout for that.
1: All right, you said you're back in Zim in the next couple of weeks.
0: Yeah, for sure.
1: All right, so we go gotch
0: Let's go.
1: gotch.
0: Let's
1: See
0: go.
1: you then. Thank you so much. The
0: All right,
1: incredible
0: man.
1: Brian Soca right here, live on Channel Africa. And hey, Superstars call this their home. This is Channel Africa.
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5: The question that is often been asked is whether it's enough or not. And I think listening to the conversations earlier, it's time we reframe that question. It's not a question of whether it's enough or not, or whether it's going to come from Africa or it's going to come from overseas or from the global north. What is important in this context is to make sure that we are optimizing what we have. And there has been a lot of speakers that already alluded to that. Often the fingers got pointed at commercial banks, but I'm not here to defend commercial banks. We are a player, a key stakeholder in this whole mix. But what is important is, even if we have a quarter of that glass full, not half of it, what have we been able to do with it? How have we optimized it? We talk about policy. And the question that always goes through my mind, who is responsible for policy?
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0: But I tell you, the weekend begins here on Channel Africa. Thank you once again to Brian Joker. And I did say we have the superstars. They call Channel Africa, especially African Diaries, their home and place of abode. All right, you've been wanting to know what's been happening in the last 7 days internationally as far as African entertainment and music is concerned. Welcome to the Heartbeat Entertainment News right here on Channel Africa. We played Burna Boy earlier on tonight. He's back, Shakira and Burna Boy. They released the World Cup Anthem 2026. It's called Shakira and Burna Boy Drop Die Die, the official 2026 FIFA World Cup anthem, on the 14th of May via Sony Music Latin. Proceeds support the FIFA Global Citizen Education Fund. Shakira also confirmed she'll be co-headlining the first ever World Cup final halftime show with Madonna. Good one. Stars, African stars, lead the 2026 BET Awards nominations. Afrobeats dominated the 2026 BET Awards nominations announced this week. There is Wizkid, Asake, and they are for best group as well as duo for their joint project Real Volume 1. Tems scored 3 nods, including Best Female R&B and Pop Artist, and BET her award for her track First. Burna Boy goes for Best Collaboration nod for his feature with Ghana, and we think he most probably will get it. Let's talk about South Africa. South Africa shines at the Cannes Film Festival this year. South African talent is making waves at Cannes. It's going to be running from the 12th up until the 23rd of May 2026. Nomza was named Spotify Equal Africa Ambassador for May of 2026. The program spotlights African women artists globally. Following her breakup single and festival appearances, she looks like she'll be awarded an accolade this year. MTA Bushfire 2026 program has now been announced. MTA and Bushfire released the full lineup for the 19th edition of the Bushfire celebration. It begins on the 22nd, which is today. The Eswatini Festival runs up until the 1st of June, and it blends music, arts, and activism with acts from all across Africa and beyond. In Ghana, Ghanaian neo-noir film 2 enters production. Ghanaian director Nana Kofi Asihene has started production on Neo Noir Film 2, slated for summer this year. The film explores duality and moral conflict with an original Ghanaian soundscape built into every scene. And when it's released, it's going to be a must-see out of Africa. All of that and much more happening on the African continent. Thank you so much for joining me. My name is Tish Mataz. You still are tuned in to Channel Africa.
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2: 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African Diaries with Kitch Mataz.

0: Fantastic. His name is Burna Boy together with Davido right there. Yeah. And we're talking about the FIFA World Cup. You did know that FIFA World Cup is going to be happening, and it's going to be taking place in three different places. That is the United States of America, Mexico, as well as Canada. And we, as the official broadcaster, we're going to be giving you the action. 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

0: Yes, indeed. Big tunes each and every night right here on Channel Africa. Two strong songs back to back. I want to say that this is beautiful music indeed from Africa. Tell somebody to tell somebody that the best in music is right here on the motherland. December, although it is May, and don't forget that on the 25th, this coming Monday, we celebrate Africa Day. That's from Giyaki, back to back with a song that talks about djembe, and djembe does not only represent the drum, it also has meaning. It means everyone should gather together in peace, from the incredible Salif Keita. It's a minute after 11. Welcome to the last hour tonight. Right here.
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0: Yes, indeed. Welcome to the last hour. 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My name is Teach Mataz. 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My WhatsApp number is +27 83 288 6684. That number again, +27 83 288 6684. On tweets, I am at Channel Africa, hashtag African Diaries. And this hour, this being a Friday, we got the Friday Party Mix. It's going to be a hot one, brought to you by DJ Notehead. And of course, before the night is over, all your favorite dance songs are right here on Channel Africa.

0: Multi-talented Eric Wainaina. He was big with Daima and 2020 a few years back. This is Fancy Car. Double jamming tonight with the Maradona dance track. Combination between Niniola as well as DJ Snake. It's now 10 after 11.
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0: Love it. Sounds like a reply to DMX's Where My Dogs At and Still Keeping Hip Hop, African Hip Hop Alive. That's a posse known as Pretty Ugly, Magella, and Njaka. Yeah, we're talking about the dogs tonight. Rema as well. Ginger Me. Loosely translated, it means bring me something exciting. Do you know what I mean? Give me a bit of spice in life. It's 20 after 11. Are you ready for the mix? It's coming up right here on Channel Africa.
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2: The Alexandra Regional Court in Johannesburg, South Africa, has sentenced Abelamine Mugabe to 24 months in prison or a $24,000 fine for pointing a toy firearm, as well as 18 months imprisonment or a $12,000 fine for being in the country illegally. Meanwhile, his co-accused Tobias Matuhodze has been sentenced to 3 years imprisonment.
3: So basically what the magistrate said was that, you know, he has taken into consideration that the complainant or the victim did in fact withdraw the charges. So both of the accused will actually have to be deported. He is to be escorted by the investigating officer. However, in terms of Matonze, he will in fact have to serve his prison time, and thereafter he will in fact also be deported back to Zimbabwe.
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0: My name is Tich Mataz. I love it being here Monday to Friday between 10 and midnight. On the other side, we have Kanya Sobsibo, and she promises it's going to be an electrifying Saturday morning. So, wherever you are, remember, we are one rhythm, one love, one continent. 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
0: All right, Friday night it is. My main man's every week. He goes into his studio and he cooks up a storm. Ladies and gentlemen, are you ready for the Power Mix with DJ Noted?

0: lover, how you been? Are you stuck in this world of sin? When you left, you thought you would win. Now look at the mess you are in.
1: Let's go.

0: Are you stuck in this world of sin? When you left, you thought you would win. Now look at the mess you are in.
1: Let's go.

0: Gotta tell you. I've been dancing nonstop ever since. The one and only DJ Notehead got into the studio. What a mix. Thank you so much for being part of the action. Friday night, this is what we do, exclusive to Channel Africa. My name is Tich Mataz, and I'm out of here in the next 10 or 11 minutes.
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2: South African health authorities are on high alert following a developing public health situation. This is linked to a cruise vessel in the Atlantic Ocean where a confirmed case of hantavirus infection has been reported alongside several suspected cases. The World Health Organization says 6 individuals have been affected so far. 3 have died, while 1 patient is currently in intensive care in South Africa. Department of Health Minister Dr. Aaron Motsoaledi, how serious is this for South Africans right now?
3: Yeah, of course, there will be questions because people are just from COVID-19 and they are thinking back about it. But let's put facts about hantavirus. Unlike COVID-19, which came as a new virus that was not known by anybody, hantavirus is well known. It has had several outbreaks, especially in a country like Argentina, where she came from.
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0: It's been a fantastic weekend. This is how we wrap it up. And Saturday morning, the party continues on the other side of midnight. Kanya, how you doing?
4: I'm good. How are you doing, Titch?
0: Fantastic. A little cold, but I had a fantastic 30-40 minutes dancing to some serious deep house music.
4: Yeah, no, it kept us warm. We were dancing in studio as well. So, yeah. Goodbye, that one. Good one.
0: Yes. Thank you. What can we expect after midnight?
4: Well, we are just about 48 hours away from our big 60th birthday as well as Africa Day. So it's the pre-party. So we're going to have just a good time. We're going to have our vibes. The second hour, of course, we've got our festival focus. And then we're just going to keep the music going into the morning.
0: Yeah, man. The party continues, like you're saying, the next couple of days. It's going to be happy birthday time. All right, we're going to wrap it up tonight right here on African Diaries. Tich Mataz, 8 minutes left. Let's make the most out of it.
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0: One of my favorite artists to date, Lee Bianca. Didn't know that she had an attraction to reggae music and to Ja Rastafari himself. Try called Ja. When a man has got to go, he's got to go. Thank you for having been part of the action since Monday. It is Friday tonight. Away for the next couple of days, Saturday and Sunday. Then I'm back again Monday from 10 till midnight on African Diaries. Enjoy Africa Day and keep the spirit of Africa, of Ubuntu, alive. Good night.
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1: Good morning. Good morning to you. And how are you doing? Welcome to Channel Africa, the African perspective. It's a brand new day. It's you and me. It is great music right here on Africa in Song. A big thank you, of course, to Titch Mataz coming live from Harare out in Zimbabwe. We are now officially back in Mzansi. The name is Ukanya Wakasosibo. And you and I are about to have a party. Yes, indeed. You may have heard we have got our birthday on Monday. It's also Africa Day. So what's going to be going down is that you and I, it's the pre-party. Okay? So sit back, relax, and remember to spread the word and spread the love. It is Channel Africa. 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It is DSTV Channel 802. And of course, you'll find us on OpenView 602. 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

0: This one is Kabza De Small coming through with Khanya Njalo. You don't have to say much, featuring Zwadi Yamagugu. Really, it's already Sekia Khanya. It is light. That's what Khanya means, light. And the light is here taking care of you all the way through till 3 a.m. Central African time. If you're joining us for the first time, well, good morning to you and welcome to the beautiful weekend. Yes, we are just 48 hours away from celebrating our birthday. And I just love that we're also celebrating our birthday on the same day as Africa Day. And there's one thing about African music, right, is that whether you understand the language of the lyrics or not, it doesn't matter, because you can feel it. You just understand that this song is a song about healing. This song is about love. This song is about a good time, you know? And this song is speaking to your conscience or whatever, because the drums speak, the rhythm speaks. Every single beat of the music, it does do speak. So love, love, love that. So I would like us to have a good time. So create the space that you need to. If you're on the car and you're with people, tell them. They must get prepared. You're going to be singing along. We're going to be dancing, shoulders for you who's driving. We're not messing around with the feet. And yes, we're just going to have a good time wherever we're reaching you across the continent. Thank you so much for choosing Channel Africa and, of course, allowing yours truly, Ukhanya Wakasosibo, to be in your company. We're going to continue with more great music as we settle in. Let's connect on those social media platforms. It's Channel Africa on Facebook, Channel Africa 1 on X, as well as Instagram and TikTok. Follow, like, share, and drop us a line. Tell us where you're listening from. You can also follow, like, and share yours truly, Ukhanya Wakasosibo. You'll find me at Miss K Sauce. That's MSKAYSOS. That will be on X, Instagram, as well as TikTok, hashtag Africa in Song. Let's get back to the music, back to the vibes.
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0: She goes by the name of Asha, hailing from Nigeria. This one is called The Beginning. Before that one, her home slice, Thames, with the replay. It really is the beginning, and we get to replay the good vibes, the good energy right here on Channel Africa, Africa in Song. This is where late nights have their own soundtrack. Isn't that the case? Isn't that the vibe? Isn't that how you're feeling? And of course, the world does get quieter, and suddenly, you know that bass line. Can you hear it? Yeah, it gets louder and it gets wiser. It's 21 past midnight Central African time. Welcome to Africa in Song. You're on the company of Okanya Wakasosibo Intombi yaseMaswatini, the curator, okay? The girl behind the decks, the girl behind the mic. This is your personal party and it's all about you and the music and the great vibes. That's what we're doing as we settle into the show, wherever we're reaching you across the continent, as you know. It could be from Cape Town in South Africa to Durban in the KwaZulu-Natal East Coast, or perhaps you are out in Zimbabwe and you are there by Vic Falls, yeah, just between Zambia, Zimbabwe. You might be in Botswana, in Maunga, or perhaps, you know, you're Eswatini, or you're further up in the Central Republic of Congo, or rather, Central Republic of Congo, Democratic Republic of Congo. You might be in Ethiopia. We might be reaching you in Niger. Wherever you are, thank you so much for downloading the Channel Africa app and staying with us. So the reason why I do what I do is to make sure that the music keeps you company as you keep me company and we keep each other company. 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And a party ain't a party when there's just a few people, right?
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Oh, but your body, they follow. Yeah, for your body, wanna tongolo. I find the money to do.

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0: It is Sean alongside Pretty Prince. Dance for me. Dance for me. Ngjayivele. Ngdansele. Says, love the way you move. And I always say, if you can walk, if you can feel the music in your heart, in your soul, in your chest, listen, whatever the movement is, it's all about the movement. Then you're dancing. Bongo Marfan before that one, Siyajabula. They gave us the best of the best around coming through from the 90s. And yeah, they have since gone their separate ways with King Tut, Thandiswa Mazwai, doing her solo projects, as well as Stone doing some music here, presenting here, acting here and there. And then you had Jaseed as well. Wonder where he is. Wonder where he is. Wizkid before that one with a fever. Let the fever be a party fever, because we are counting down to Channel Africa's 60th birthday. Yes, you heard me. Six decades. Absolutely. Six decades of just the African perspective. Great music, great vibes, your conversations, your voices across the continent. It also happens to be Africa Day. So there's a lot to celebrate. There's a lot to celebrate. So what you need to do is to ensure that you stay connected to Africa and with the world, with Channel Africa, the international voice of the South African Broadcasting Corporation. 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

0: Aria Star with Where Do We Go? We go across the continent, north, south, east, west, everywhere in between, and then we go outside. We go outside. This one, Where Do We Go? Aria Star. And we are edging closer and closer to the wrap of the first hour of the show. And then we're going to be entering the second hour of the show. And this has me thinking. It is Africa Day on Monday. And there's so much to celebrate. Yes, we've got our problems. Yes, we've got our challenges. But also, there really is some positivity that is coming out of the motherland, right? What some before had wanted us to believe to be the dark continent is no longer that. We are standing in our truth and we are telling our stories, right? And the world is listening. The world is listening more closely to our stories. And this got me thinking, and as I was watching throughout the week, you know, the stories that are breaking on social media, and you're finding it on print media, even TV, that listen, African artists are collaborating globally. They're doing it within the continent. They're doing it within their countries, across genres, within the music and different creative spaces. So African fashion is influencing the runways and influencing music. African slang is traveling across continents and it is influencing music. It's influencing the way that, you know, people are living in the diaspora. We are having our languages spoken and people learning certain words from our languages. And also African music. African music at the forefront of all of this is absolutely unstoppable. But of course, the best part is that the soul of it all remains homegrown. It's Africa in Song. You are in the company with Ukhanya Wakasosibo, and we are 6 minutes away from the top of the hour. It is 54 past midnight Central African time. Welcome to you. Thank you for choosing me, allowing me to be, you know, your partner in crime, to cruise with you this morning. Radio is done simple, smooth and saucy when you and I are together.
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4: It's just gone 1 a.m. Central African time. Welcome to Africa in Song right here on Channel Africa. You're on the company of Ntombi yaseMaswatini, uKhanya wakaSosibo, uMagema uMshingilo kaThabetse uMntwana. And I'm here to make sure that you have the perfect start to your Saturday morning, the perfect soundtrack. And if you are joining us, this is, of course, your connection to the sounds, the stories, and the spirit of Africa. It's all about you. It's all about me. It's all about the music. And specifically, this weekend, it's all about the celebrations, the pre-party, to be specific. Tonight, the vibe is all simple. It's good music, good energy, and of course, good reminders that there is nothing much more beautiful happening across the continent than what is happening right here. I know what you're thinking. In this hour, you can expect, of course, our feature festival focus. So get your notebooks and make sure that you get your notes and you're going to be festival ready. Otherwise, sit back, relax, turn up the volume and let the music take over.
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1: And this one coming through, it's Nikita Kering featuring Kimena with Let You Down. Ooh, no. No, no, no, no, no, no. We're not letting anyone down. Isondo also came through there with that beautiful classic, 7 Seconds. I think that's one of the songs amongst many that I did not understand, right, as a youngling. And I have a deep appreciation for it now, and just its beauty. And I guess I get to connect with it. So that's the beauty of music. The first time, or maybe even the first 10 times that you hear it, it just might not make sense. And when you come back right here on Channel Africa and we keep playing those songs, that music from different places, with different energies, different vibes, and then you find, you know, on the 20th listen that, this actually is a vibe I can get with. It's just gone at 10 past 1 o'clock Central African time. Welcome to Africa in Song, courtesy to Channel Africa. The name is Ukhanya Wakasosibo. And you can look forward at about 20 past 1 to our festival focus feature right here on Africa in Song. And tonight we're going to be talking about something that could literally change your life. I know I keep saying this every week because, yeah, everything to do with festivals can change your life, your network, as well as maybe even your passport stamps. We're going to be talking about volunteering at music festivals. So make sure that you stay with me and you get out your notebooks, your recorders. You send the link to your friends and family who might be keen on this experience. 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And on OpenView, it's 602. But you also get us on that SABC Plus. So there you have it. That's what's coming through. We're going to be talking all things background, backstage access. We're talking about meeting creatives, gaining experience, traveling, being part of the unforgettable moment that is volunteering, of course, at musical festivals, which is becoming one of the smartest ways young Africans are entering the music and events industry.
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3: Thanks to the good doctor for pointing those flaws out in the current financing model. I think the reality is, if you take economic growth, right, we know it's better for some than others. How is it that you can have one person who probably by January next year will be a trillionaire from South Africa, have more wealth probably by 3 times of South Africa in one person? But it's exactly these types of frameworks that lead to that situation. And as long as we can't fundamentally shift away from how that works, we'll always be in this position. The development banks, for me, are too influenced by the current financial setup across the world. Most of those banks have been set up to act differently, and I think it requires more radical leadership.
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shine. 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
0: 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Toutes les soumissions seront soigneusement examinées pour voir si elles répondent aux exigences de notre station. 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
4: Good morning to you. It's 22 past 1 o'clock Central African Time. Welcome to Channel Africa, the African perspective. You are now officially in the company of Okanya Wakasosibo, and this is Africa in Song, and you are just in time, on time. Better that you get here now. This is where it gets good, because we are on we're about to chat about all things at Festival Focus, and we are talking about volunteering at musical festivals. So, you know, sometimes you want to go there, so there's no amount of budgeting that can get you there, because perhaps you're a student or you're currently in between jobs and you want to go to that festival. Well, this is a good way to get yourself there. So it's time, of course, as I've mentioned, for the Festival Focus, and we're spotlighting the culture, creativity, as well as the communities behind Africa's music scene. So volunteering at music festivals, this is, you know, a different perspective as per usual. When people just think of festivals, they think stages, they think a copious amount of selfies and expensive food portions. And somehow it's always just three chips. It's always just three chips. But behind every successful, of course, festival is a huge team of volunteers, right, that help with artist support, media, ticketing, sustainability projects, as well as crowd guidance, social media content, and the whole guest experience. Now, you could be part of this. So for many young people across Africa, volunteering is fast becoming, you know, a real doorway into the entertainment industry. So why should you consider being a volunteer at your favorite musical festival, or the one that you'd like to experience? The first one is just that, the experience. If you want to work in the music, you know, industry, perhaps you yourself, you're an artist, or you want to work in the event space, the media space, fashion or tourism, festivals are really a real world classroom, because it covers everything from organizing to operations to execution, concepts, the works. You get a full bouquet of everything that you'd need, you know, for the real world experience. Also, networking. Very important. As the saying goes, your worth is your net, your network. So the people that you get to connect with at these different spaces, those are the people who could open doors for you, and you can collaborate with them. And that's just, you know, some of the greatness that you get to experience, because not only do you get to speak to the organizers, the artists themselves, some DJs, photographers, content creators, as well as brands in the creative industry, you will then be able to use those relationships when it matters most. And then, of course, access. Right. You learn how major production actually works behind the scene. And after one festival, just one festival shift, you'll never look at a stage set up the very same way again. And sometimes there's there are extra perks, right? Like meals are covered, you get merchandise, you get training opportunities, you get free access, right, to the performers once your shift ends. And also, you can look forward to, you know, just, you know, a great festival experience. So this is something you should consider. That is our festival focus. And just remember, of course, that, you know, when it comes to the festivals and these volunteering opportunities, you need to do your due diligence. Okay, check that the festival is legitimate and what is being put on offer is legitimate. So check, triple check, double check the triple check and check again. Also, read the agreements carefully. So if you are volunteering, read the agreement carefully and understand what are they offering. Are they offering accommodation, meals, access, and what is it that is included in the package and what is excluded in that package as well. And also understand and know your working hours, transport arrangements, as well as safety protocols. So a genuine volunteer opportunity should respect your time as well as your well-being. Exposure is nice, but of course, hydration and fair treatment are also important. So do remember that. So there you have it. There are a lot of African countries now that also include, you know, green initiatives like environmental as well as community volunteer programs to recycling drives as well. So whether it's jazz in Kigali, Afrobeats in Lagos, desert festivals in Mali, or Amapiano gatherings right here in South Africa, volunteering can place you right at the heart of Africa's creativity. And who knows, today's volunteer could be tomorrow's festival director. So there you have it. More music coming through right here on Africa in Song.
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0: This one is Omalay with So-So. You still locked into it, and I hope it's treating you well and you are receiving this weekend soundtrack right here on Channel Africa. Simple, smooth and saucy. It's Africa in song. So there we have it. Smooth sounds for the thinkers, the dreamers, and of course the night drivers and midnight snack professionals. Ooh, you know that, you know, where you just wake up and you're like, I want some cold grapes, or maybe I want, you know, that slice of dessert that I brought home after dinner with friends. Yeah, looking after you, taking care of you. We can all appreciate, of course, how African music never travels alone. It arrives with a lot. Good vibes, good people, good fashion, great fashion, creativity at its best. And of course, every time a song drops, and we've seen this in recent times, suddenly everyone's changing hairstyles, learning choreography, as well as updating captions online. That is the beauty of the influence, as well as the culture in motion that is music. So more feel-good sounds coming up right here on Africa in Song, brought to you by Channel Africa. My name is Okanya Wagasosibo, and it's just gone 42 past 1 o'clock Central African Time.
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2: 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Just the way you like it on Channel Africa, where the night

Great vibes. Kiz Daniel, Davido are featured by Iyanna. This one is called Like. I hope you are liking the vibes. I hope you're liking the music. I hope you're liking the energy. It is, of course, the African Perspective, Channel Africa. You are in the company of Okanya Wagasosibo, Umakem, Umshingiloga Tabete, Umtuan, Umtuan, Luase Maswatini, Umangobeni. You and I have been hanging out together since midnight. We started the day together, and officially it's 2 a.m. Central African time, which means 2 hours down, we are in our final hour together with some great music, telling African stories through sound, through song, through rhythm, and of course through sonicness. And I am hoping that I will get to hear from you, and I can give you a shout out wherever you are across